0: Analysts at its meeting next Monday. Dr. Soss has served as interim superintendent since November 2025. If approved, Dr. Soss would be named a finalist in the board's search for the next superintendent. A final vote is expected in October. And more men in Georgia are being diagnosed with prostate cancer.
1: Prostate cancer cases are up about 3% here in Georgia. Dr. Anthony D'Amico for the American Cancer Society urging men to get screened starting at the age of 50. Black, Hispanic, or Latino men should start screenings at the age of 40.
2: And the reason why is those cancers and men of those backgrounds tend to be more aggressive, but still curable if found early.
1: In Georgia, an estimated 11,400 men will be diagnosed with prostate cancer this year. More than 1,000 will die from it. Sabrina Cupid, 95.5 WSB.
0: It's 8:04. That means it's time for live team coverage of traffic and weather. We are checking in with Devin Byers in the WSB 24-hour traffic center. Hey there, Devin. What are those roads looking like right now?
3: Hey there, Michelle. I'm watching lots of trouble on the northeast side of the city this evening. It'll be a slow go of it. 85 northbound at Shamley Tucker Road, exit 94, where a crash is still blocking the left lane. A little north of there, I'm seeing a very busy crash cleanup, 85 northbound at 285, and those delays are now stretching back to 285 in both directions approaching 85 and on 85 northbound, just past Shamley Tucker Road, all the way up to the 285 merge. From the Trustell.com Traffic Center, Triple Team Traffic, 95.5 WSB.
4: I'm WSB meteorologist Christina Edwards. Fair skies for this evening, pleasant through tomorrow morning, lows in the mid-60s. Tomorrow afternoon, a mix of sun and clouds, high around 90, and a little hotter still by Thursday with highs around 92.
0: 83 degrees in Forest Park right now, 82 in Canton, and 82 right here in Midtown. 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
8: Shelley Winter Show, live, local, topical, and relevant, my friends. Let me go to the phones. This is Terry. He was at House of the Park. Go ahead, Terry.
9: Hey, Shelley.
8: How are you?
9: Good. How are you?
8: Good, good.
9: Good. So, I did as you said. I went to the red tent by the disco. I was dancing. I said, let me go check Shelley. But you wasn't there.
8: Oh, I was probably dancing, too.
9: Or, oh, like two times. Oh. But your crew was deep, though.
8: Huh?
9: And it was looking at me like, there was a lot of people there.
8: Yeah, we were imbibing. We were imbibing in adult beverages at the time. But yeah, I might have gone to the bathroom or I could have been dancing. I'm so sorry I missed you, Terry. You should have just sat down.
9: No, I didn't want to impose. I didn't bring anything.
8: Oh, no, you're a woman. I just went through this. You're a girl.
9: I know,
8: you have
9: I know.
8: Intrinsic value. And if you listen to the Shelley Winter Show, you get a pass completely if you listen to the show.
9: Yeah, because I've been listening for years, and I said, look, and I Jazz Festival, but it was raining. And I was like, let me come to House in the Park, but I'll try again, Jazz Festival.
8: Jazz Festival, yes, God bless you. Thank you for listening,
9: okay,
8: Terry.
9: Thank you so much for everything. Did you have fun Sunday? I did. I really did. I danced my heart out.
8: Good. Good for you. That's what it was for. That was for. God bless you, Terry. Thank you for listening to the Shelley Winter Show.
9: We appreciate you.
8: So I wanted to, I get a lot of flack for my endorsement of John Ossoff. And, you know, I get some friends and my Republican people constantly railing against my endorsement. So I said to myself, I said, well, you know what, Shelley? You know, John Ossoff's a Democrat. But one of the reasons why I like him is because he has governed or he has acted or he has done things that are really middle of the road. In one lifetime, they can be called conservative, right? For instance, John Ossoff wrote, he didn't just vote for, he wrote supporting small businesses owned by disabled veterans. He wrote the bill. It was bipartisan. He went with Senator Joni Ernst on the Investing in Vets Act, which became law. It requires federal agencies to award at least 5% of their contracts to service-disabled veteran-owned small businesses. This is as conservative as you're going to get. Veterans, entrepreneurship, small business, federal contracting, rewarding the people who gave their all to serve this country. That right there alone. That I could stop right there. I can never do anything else. I don't have to say anything else. I'll vote for John Ossoff because of that. He's also a critical infrastructure manufacturing feasibility act. He did that with Joni Ernst and Lisa Blunt Rochester. The bill examines whether critical infrastructure components currently imported from overseas could instead be manufactured in America instead of buying it from China. It's America first. John Ossoff, you know, the guy you all call a progressive. Veterans and military families. Ossoff has pushed legislation involving military housing, military family mental health care, veterans benefits, and defense installations. He's championed bipartisan legislation signed by President Trump that helps veterans facing foreclosure on VA-backed mortgages. That's as conservative as you're going to get. That's as America first as you're going to get. Infrastructure in Georgia ports. Agriculture and Georgia exports, government accountability. These are all can be defined in an earlier time, not the time where Republicans and Democrats, there's no definition for them because they all just do what they want to do. These are conservative values. This is why I'm endorsing John Ossoff. John Ossoff is not a conservative. We know that. But you don't have to be a Democrat to recognize when a Democrat is doing something conservatives used to believe in. That's why I'm voting for John Ossoff for re-election for Senate. Now, you might say to me, well, Shelley, Mike Collins, he got the Laken Riley Act passed. And I'm thinking to myself, and that is what again? You mean a bill to have local law enforcement snatch up an illegal immigrant who's already committed a crime? Well, they already snatch up the illegal immigrant that's committed a crime. If you murder someone, whether you're an illegal immigrant or an American citizen, you're caught. You're going to go to jail. You don't need a federal act for that. No boys and girls sports? Pretty easy. The hard stuff is what Ossoff's already done, the bipartisan stuff, the stuff we agree on. See, if I can get a guy to get things done when he's not in power, I'd love to have him and see what he could do when he's in the majority. That would be interesting. I'd like to see that. That's why I endorsed him. So please, ladies and gentlemen, stop asking me, how can you endorse the Democrat? Well, one, I'm not on the Republican plantation any more than I'm on the Democrat plantation. Number two, I've looked at the things that he's done. Not that he wants to do, the things that he's actually done. And I said, wow, is this conservative? Sure it is. Of course it is. I can do these things. Because I've got a party now that had the presidency, the Senate, and the House. And I can't tell you one conservative thing they've really done. Can you? Oh, Shelley, tax cuts. Yeah, but the tax cuts went in with big spending and bigger deficits. So that's not conservative. Shelley, what about stopping Iran from getting nukes? Well, we went to war, and now I'm paying higher gas prices. Do you know this past weekend, Labor Day weekend, gas was highest than it's ever been on Labor Day weekend? Do you know how that impacts my life? Let me tell you how it impacts my life. Let me just tell you how it impacts all of us, particularly single guys, but I'm not single, so this is how it impacts my life. This past weekend, I went to a bunch of different clubs between Thursday night, Friday night, Saturday. And while I was at these clubs, I would see friends of mine. And because there were so many people at these clubs, Uber was tough to get. And Uber prices spiked because there was a lot of people in one place calling for Ubers. And so I had several people who said, Shelley, do you mind dropping me off? Now, in days of old, before nearly $5 a gallon in premium gas that I need for my Lexus automobile, before that, yeah, sure, where do you live? I'll take you home. No problem. I'll drop you off. Now, it's a pause. Where do you live? I live on the east side. I live on the west side. This is the mind going now. It's going to take me this way out of my way. It's going to be about 5 or 10 miles down the road and then another five miles off the highway. It's about 10, 15 miles away. It's only 25 to 30 minutes. I can do that under normal circumstances, but how much gas is it going to cost me? Now, the person can say, well, I'll give you some money for gas, but you don't want to do it for that. You want to do it just out of kindness of your heart. Hey, I'll drop you off. I don't need a contribution. But now, I don't know. Gas is kind of high. But it was only supposed to be for a couple weeks. Short-term pain, long-term gain. And now I'm into September, and I'm paying nearly $5 a gallon for premium gas. And I've been paying that since March 1st. You're telling me that I should keep the current system in place because they're Republicans. I wasn't born yesterday, ladies and gentlemen. I'm taking John Ossoff and I'm taking Rick Jackson. After that, I don't know about Lieutenant Governor, but I know I'm going Republican down ballot. But don't tell me I'm somehow not real, because I don't want to vote for people. I don't want to reward people, because that's what I would be doing. I don't want to reward people who put me in a position to have to question whether I drop somebody off home after a party because gas is $5 a gallon. Don't blame me. Blame the people you voted for. That's what I'm doing. I blame them. So what am I going to do? I'm going to punish them by letting them know, hey, guys, check this out. I'm going over here. You want me back? Do what you say you're going to do. And stop fear-mongering me. Because I'm not afraid of the Muslims. I'm not afraid of the LGBT movement. And I'm certainly not buying into the Marxist, socialist, progressives are going to ruin America. Because you got me paying $5 a gallon for gas. Shelley Winter Show, 404-872-0750, 1-800-WSB-TALK.
3: 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I wish I had better news for those of you stuck in this mess on the northeast side of the city, but I'm seeing major delays. A busy crash cleanup, 85 northbound North Crest Road, is now bringing traffic at a crawl back to 285 from both directions approaching 85 and back on 85 northbound just past Shamley Tucker Road all the way up to the 285 merge. If you're in a rush tonight, get on Buford Highway, and that will be your best bet to get around that jam and get back on track to 85 North. Devin Byers, Triple Team Traffic, 95.5 WSB.
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8: 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So I called the dealer. I called my guy, Scott. Scott said, it sounds like it's going to be a pump. 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Bring it down. I took it down, got a loaner, went on about my weekend. They text me on timely text by saying, hey, it's your suction plate and it's knocked out your fuel pump. The part comes in on Tuesday. You can get it on Tuesday. Today is Tuesday, about 12 o'clock. I got a text. 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
20: 9 seconds left. Wolverines have put three receivers to the right, one to the left. That's Andrew Marsh. Underwood in a shotgun, takes the snap. Western rushes three. Bryce will step up. He's going to let it fly to the end zone, and this ball is going to go out of the back of the end zone, incomplete. And that is the final play of the football game. Western Michigan has come into the Big House and defeated the Michigan Wolverines 12-7. Underwood takes the snap. Now they rush four. Back to pass. Back at his own 40. He's going to let it go. This one's coming down in the end zone. It is caught! Touchdown! Wolverines! Touchdown!
21: Are you serious?
20: Absolute miracle.
21: Are you
22: No, it
21: serious?
22: Was not a miracle. It was cheating. It was cold-blooded cheating. Cheating. It was cheating. Straight up. On the first weekend of football, it was cheating. I was watching that game. Laying in bed watching that game. It was cheating. Never seen anything like it. But the big news, ladies and gentlemen, is the MAC now says, that's the conference, Mid-American Conference, that Western Michigan plays in, their conference, they're telling that, they said the Big Ten replay officials erred in adding 1 second back for Michigan's Hail Mary, and they've asked the NCAA to recognize Western Michigan as the winner. Now, what do they mean by that? Do they mean that Michigan has is 0-1 and Western Michigan is 1-0? What they're saying is for the purposes of rankings and playoff contention, they're saying count this as a victory for Western Union. It's unprecedented. But it makes sense. Hey, listen, we'll go 0-1, but you guys have to think of us as winning that game because we got robbed. It's a good ask. It's a good ask. We'll see what the NCAA says, but it's a good ask. Hey, we might be 0-1 right now, but come playoff time, if we win out and we win the MAC conference tournament, or we win out, we're undefeated. According to the rankings. You must weigh us as a victor in this game because you cheated us. They got cheated. And then the Big Ten, where does it make sense in any world of sports, of anything, where you say the clock that we were watching had a second on it? Not the clock we all saw, but the clock we were watching. What? Are you serious right now? What do you mean? The clock you were, how do I know the clock you were watching is the official game clock that had a second on it? No one else saw it. Like, how do we know that? I am saying straight up, you cheated. You cheated. Because you know, University of Michigan can't take an L the first week of the season. We need them. We need them in the playoffs. We need them in the Big Ten championship. We need them. This Michigan, they cheated, straight up cheated. Florida AG, you remember we talked about him, the Florida Attorney General stepped in and said when, Caitlin Clark was fouled, he said, if that happens in Florida, we'd arrest you for assault. Well, you know what? Someone needs to arrest the Big Ten for fraud, for cheating. Congress, you want to get involved in the NCAA? Nick Saban, you want to talk about NIL money and how it's ruining college football? You know it's ruining college football? That kind of shenanigans. Those kind of shenanigans are ruining college football. I don't care where a kid goes. I do care if they go to the pros and come back. I don't like that. But if a kid wants to get money and go play someplace else, good riddance, man. It's a free market. It's free market capitalism. Congress should get involved. I want to see Congress do an investigation in what happened to Western Michigan. If you want to get involved in college sports so much. See what I did there? We'll be right back. It's the Shelley Winter Show.
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0: Good evening to you. It's 8:30. I'm Michelle Wright. The news is being brought to you by Solomon Brothers. Our top local story this hour, faster and more secure TSA checkpoints will be a reality in the near future, according to the new head of the agency, which oversees airport security. Now, a pilot program already is using the new technology at some lanes in five airports, including right here at Hartsfield-Jackson International. And David Cummins says he's also looking at another way to speed up the process.
27: There's a dialogue that we're having with the airlines to think about the fees that they charge for checked bags, but it would improve the traveler experience with more people checking their bags.
0: The TSA operates in 430 airports nationwide, and all have been testing some portion of the new technology upgrades. Cummins says the goal is shorter wait times and a better multi-layered security screening process. After a long back and forth, the city of Atlanta agrees on a sale price for its city detention center. That price, $68 million. For Fulton County to buy the Atlanta City Detention Center.
28: Inmates and detainees in the custody of the City of Atlanta and or under the jurisdiction of the Municipal Court of Atlanta would continue to be housed in ACDC, for which the city would agree to pay the county's per detainee cost.
0: That's Councilwoman Andrea Boone laying out the details. Opponents of the deal say it's one of them telling WSB it actually puts the city in a weak spot. The U.S. attorney in Atlanta accuses a Russian developer in a $28 million bank scheme.
29: Federal prosecutors say 36-year-old Sergei Filimonov used fake search engines to target unsuspecting online banking customers. They accuse him of having over 5,000 stolen logins from phony Google and Bing bank ads. Filimonov and his alleged partners in crime attempted to obtain millions of dollars from victim bank accounts, including some held by companies in North Georgia. He's been extradited to the United States from the Republic of Georgia and pleaded not guilty in Atlanta federal court to fraud and aggravated identity theft charges. Bill Caiaccio, 95.5 WSB.
0: The British government has announced sanctions against businesses and those who do business with Israel, settlements in the West Bank. Foreign Secretary Ed Miliband says the aim is to pressure the Israeli government to commit to a two-state solution.
30: The British government agrees that there is ethnic cleansing of Palestinians in areas of the West Bank perpetrated by settler terrorists. And all too often, the Israeli government has turned a blind eye to this and worse, members of it have made statements and taken actions to support the forced displacement of Palestinians.
0: The announcement has already garnered criticism from the Israelis who closed the British consulate in Jerusalem. And major upgrades are coming to Gwinnett County's Animal Services Center.
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3: The center sees nearly 20,000 visitors and helps with nearly 4,000 adoptions each year. 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
0: It's 8:33. That means it's time for live team coverage of traffic and weather. We are checking in with Devin Byers in the WSB 24-hour traffic center. Hey there, Devin. What are those roads looking like right now?
6: Hey there, Michelle. It is still looking like a hot mess on the northeast side of the city this evening. I'm watching major delays at the DeKalb-Gwinnett County line, where a crash cleanup on 85 northbound at North Crest Road is bringing traffic to a crawl. Those delays are also impacting that ride, 285, both north and southbound, making your way toward 85 north. If you're in a rush, use Buford Highway or Shanley Tucker Road as your best bet around that jam. From the Trustell.com Traffic Center, Triple Team Traffic, 95.5 WSB.
7: This is WSB meteorologist Christina Edwards. A few clouds passing by this evening. Low humidity through tomorrow morning with lows in the mid-60s. Tomorrow afternoon, partly cloudy, high around 90. A mix of sun and clouds on Thursday, high 92.
0: We have got 79 degrees in Woodstock, 81 degrees in Stockbridge, and 80 degrees right here in Midtown. 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
22: Coming up next, Trumpapalooza's coming up Thursday, or tomorrow and Thursday. We got to talk about it. We'll be right back.
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0: Shelly Winter Show live, local, topical, and relevant. Let's go to Rick. He wants to talk about my previous segment and why I'm voting for John Ossoff. Go ahead, Rick.
1: Hey, I guess you're against the Vote Act. You want to allow illegal aliens to vote in
0: studies
1: elections?
0: Were done.
1: What's wrong with you? I thought you were conservative.
0: That doesn't make me not a conservative, Rick. Don't play that game
1: of
0: with me, sir. No,
1: it
0: no, no, no, no. Hold on, Rick. Don't.
1: Of
0: that
1: course
0: does-
1: it.

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0: Charlie, what's the show live, local, topical, and relevant? Let's go to Rick. He wants to talk about my previous segment and why I'm voting for John Ossoff. Go ahead, Rick.
1: Hey, I guess you're against the Vote Act. You want to allow illegal aliens to vote in
0: studies
1: elections?
0: Were done.
1: What's wrong with you? I thought you were conservative.
0: That doesn't make me not a conservative, Rick. Don't play that game
1: of
0: with me, sir.
1: No.
0: Hold on, Rick.
1: Of course it does.
0: No, it doesn't.
1: They will cheat, and you're going to let them cheat.
0: Who
1: They're
0: is they?
1: Democrats.
0: They will cheat. So the Democrats cheat. Okay.
1: They cheat. Yes, they do.
0: Okay.
1: Come on, Shelley.
0: Okay.
1: Where have you been?
0: So Rick, I'm sorry, sir. But I think that if the SAVE Act is passed, which is probably why the Senate's not picking it up, you know, the Republicans that control the Senate, they're not running with it. They're not picking it up. They're not voting on it.
1: And not a single Democrat will vote for it.
0: It doesn't matter. We have the Senate,
1: Look,
0: Rick. Rick, Rick.
1: You want the
0: Rick,
1: Democrats to
0: Rick,
1: cheat.
0: Rick, slow down. If the SAVE Act was so important, why haven't the Republicans who run the Senate done
1: That's
0: it already?
1: No excuse. That's no excuse.
0: You
1: want
0: Rick,
1: to vote for a guy who's against it.
0: I'm against it. I think it's unconstitutional. The federal government
1: That's
0: cannot
1: tell. You want non-citizens to vote?
0: Non-citizens don't vote, Rick. They just did a study, Rick.
1: They do.
0: But no, they don't. They just did a study. Right? They just did a study over years, not one election, over years. Here in Georgia, they just did a study, right? Nonpartisan, bipartisan study. They found 430-some-odd illegal immigrants on the voter rolls. Not a single instance of them casting a vote, just on the voter rolls, because of the driver license thing. Show me where illegal immigrants are voting, Rick. Show me where they're cheating. Did they cheat? Hold on, Rick. Did they cheat in 2024? Oh, I don't think so.
1: Yes. They cheated in 2020, and we all know that.
0: Right. What about 2024? I just asked you about 2024.
1: Why did they cheat in 2020? He's a cheater.
0: Okay.
1: They're all cheaters.
0: I get it, Rick. We're not cheaters, though. We're not cheaters. No, we just had a vice. We just had a vice chair. Okay, I'm voting
1: so
0: for a cheater.
1: You're all in favor of allowing
0: right. You know why,
1: infidels
0: Rick? That's not my
1: all
0: issue.
1: Kinds
0: so,
1: of
0: Rick,
1: people from other countries to vote in our election.
0: Right, and that's been
1: you're
0: happening.
1: In favor of that.
0: Jeez.
1: Rick, so you're going to vote for a liberal?
0: Yeah,
1: I
0: I'm going to.
1: You said you were a conservative.
0: I am. I'm going to.
1: What has Ossoff accomplished?
0: I just told you that. I just told you. Did you listen to the previous segment? I just ran it down for you. Did you listen?
1: What,
0: or did you just hear me say Ossoff for Senate? Did you listen to what I just ran down?
1: You said you were voting for him.
0: Right. No, did you hear what I said? Why? Did you hear me say why?
1: No.
0: Okay,
1: no.
0: So let me explain to you again, Rick, since you called in. Let me explain to you again. Let me tell you again the conservative things. Let me tell you again. Before you cut me off, allow me to tell you again, my friend. John Ossoff, one of the things that he did, bipartisan bill that he did with Joni Ernst, was for veterans, small business, disabled veterans, to be able to get help in federal contracting. 5% of federal contracts to go to disabled veterans. People who served, they're disabled, lost a leg, lost an arm, they have a small business. That's his bill. He wrote it and sponsored and carried it over the finish line. That's not conservative, Rick? Yes or no?
1: I don't know whether
0: yes or no, sir. I'm sorry
1: good.
0: To yell.
1: I
0: yes or no.
1: Good.
0: Yes or
1: I
0: no. Is
1: good.
0: That not conservative? Just
1: is
0: answer my question.
1: It? And that's the only reason
0: I
1: you
0: didn't
1: want to
0: say
1: vote
0: that's
1: for
0: the only
1: cheater?
0: Reason. I'm asking you to answer my question. Yes
1: that's
0: or
1: a good
0: no.
1: Thing. It's a good thing. I don't know whether it's
0: a good thing. So let me tell you another good thing.
1: Thing.
0: Let me tell you another good thing. Critical
1: so
0: infrastructure.
1: You're saying non-conservatives are against helping out our military people.
0: I didn't say what I'm saying to you is you ask me a question.
1: It's not a conservative issue.
0: It is a conservative issue. It's conservatism.
1: It is.
0: If he didn't do it, you would have called him against veterans. So I'm telling you something that he did.

0: That's conservative. That's viewed as conservative. Not in this wacky world we live in, where Republicans, tell me they
1: give him 6 more years.
0: Yes, absolutely, absolutely. I'm not going to reward the people
1: against.
0: I'm not going to reward people who told me that when they were running for Congress, they were going to cut the budget and cut the deficit, and then blew up the deficit and blew up spending with the one big beautiful bill. I'm not voting for liars. At least John Ossoff, if he votes against me, I'm not doing it, Rick. You can reward people who lie to you. I refuse to do it.
1: He is not a conservative.
0: It doesn't matter to me. What matters to me is being lied to, Rick.
1: One little bill.
0: I had more. You cut me off. I got more, Rick, and you cut me off, sir.
1: He's not conservative.
0: I didn't say he was. I never said he was conservative, but he's my choice.
1: You were.
0: I am. Yes.
1: You were.
0: Yeah, I am. I am. And I vote for conservative things. I don't vote for, if you tell me you're never going to start a new war and then you start one, I don't vote for you. If you tell me you're going to cut the deficit, I don't vote for you.
1: I'm in favor of World War III, nuclear war.
0: Yeah, that's right.
1: You want to give those guys, look, Trump, are you a Trump derangement person?
0: I don't know what that, Rick, I don't even know what that means,
1: sir. You have Trump derangement syndrome.
0: I don't know what that means. I spent from 2016.
1: Yes, you do. This is the only president that took on all the hard issues that no other president has even thought of.
0: Right. So 6 months.
1: Because they're all about getting reelected.
0: Right.
1: That's what Trump has done.
0: Okay. Yeah.
1: Everything nobody else wanted to take on. And now you're having to pay a dollar more for gas.
0: A dollar?
1: Oh,
0: a dollar? A dollar? Where do you live? A dollar? Hold on.
1: Dude,
0: a dollar?
1: We $2, $3. Who
0: yeah,
1: cares?
0: That's a lot.
1: It's
0: what do you mean, who cares?
1: Soon.
0: Who cares?
1: Listen,
0: are you on a fixed income, Rick?
1: You want to do
0: Rick?
1: That in Rick. Order to avoid a nuclear war?
0: Oh,
1: you're
0: Jesus.
1: All in favor of a nuclear war. Come on, bring it on.
0: Yes,
1: listen,
0: I'm all, yeah.
1: You are a phony. You are not a conservative.
0: Yes, sir.
1: You are not a conservative.
0: I appreciate
1: Don't give
0: that.
1: Me this bull about Ossoff
0: right.
1: being conservative. In no way. He's against the Vote Act.
0: Right.
1: That's enough for me.
0: All the Republicans are against it. They haven't brought it to the floor. So
1: not
0: yell at them.
1: All the Republicans. There's a couple holdouts.
0: There's not a couple holdouts. They're not for it, Rick.
1: Make it.
0: Rick, let me explain something to you. I've been in this world a long time. All right, I'm going to end with this.
1: Not as long as me, I can assure you.
0: Right, I can tell that you've been here a long time because you're still going for the okey-doke, which shocks me because you're not a young man. It's shocking to me that you're still falling for the banana in the tailpipe, that you're still falling for, hey, it's raining, Rick. No, you're pissing on my back, idiot. No, this is why I'm saying to you, Rick, I'm tired of being lied to. If the SAVE Act was so important, it would have been done by now. So yell at the Republicans who won't do
1: it. They have a one vote.
0: I'm not going to argue with you. You're not even answering my questions. I'm voting for John Ossoff. Doesn't make me not a conservative. I'm drawing my land in the sand. My line in the sand. Stop lying to me. Why is that such a simple thing not to recognize? Stop lying to me. You don't get rewarded when you lie to me. You're not a conservative, Shelley. Oh, but when I was touting the president, what was that? I was faking it? Was I faking it then or am I faking it now, Rick? Well, who's the faker, Rick? Oh, you love... Oh, Shelley, I love your show. You love Donald Trump. Oh, now I'm mad at Donald Trump because he's been lying to me the whole time and he's done nothing that he said he was going to do. As a matter of fact, he's done completely the opposite. Now I say, hey, hold up. I'm tired of being lied to. You're not a conservative. You like Ossoff. What am I? Because I like Rick Jackson as well. I love every Republican. I don't know about Lieutenant Governor yet. I love every Republican down ballot. What does that make me, Rick? You know what that makes me? A smart voter who's tired of being taken advantage of. You've been around a long time, then you've been taken advantage of for a very long time. At some point, Rick, you should wake up and say, I'm kind of tired of being taken advantage of. Oh, but I can't leave my plantation. I can't leave my plantation because my master's good with me. My Republican masters, they good with me, even though they lied to me. See how I did there? See what I did there, Rick? I'm not a conservative. No, you're not a conservative, Rick. You're simply a sheep on a Republican team. and you're willing to buy, abide by, and listen to whatever they tell you to do, and you're ready to do it because the other side steals elections. Go with God, Rick. Thanks for listening. We'll be right back.
2: 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Unfortunately, I am watching lots of trouble on the southwest side of the city this evening. A crash is entirely closing the exit from 285 southbound to 85 north. Use Camp Creek Parkway exit 2 as an alternate. Right next door, the exit from 85 northbound to 285 is also shut down for a crash cleanup with an overturned big rig. I recommend using alternates like Old Bill Cook Road or Old National Highway to make your way back to 285 this evening. Devin Byers, Triple Team Traffic, 95.5 WSB.
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0: I should have asked Rick a question. Got 4 minutes here. Let me close out the show. First of all, ladies and gentlemen, I apologize for yelling. I'm sorry. I'm working on myself. I really am. But it's hard to not yell when people are yelling at you. And then the producer, program directors will tell me, well, you have a button there. You could just silence them or drop them. But I don't really like to do that. But then I get to yelling and stuff. So I apologize to everybody for that. I really do. But I should have asked Rick this question. Hey, Rick. Republicans, J.D. Vance and other Republicans, think it's a good idea to give a $9,000 to stay-at-home moms, married couples, right? Is this Republican to you, Rick? I'm just asking. Is it a Republican idea? Because you want to talk about what a Republican is and what a conservative is. Is it conservative to say, hey, if you're married and your wife stays home, you get this 9 G's? Is that conservative? Because conservatives that I grew up on, the government shouldn't be that big. Government spends too much. Government shouldn't pick winners and losers. That's a big one, right, Rick? That's a big conservative thing. We shouldn't pick winners and losers. But this is what you're doing. Hey, married couples, keep your wife at home where she belongs in the kitchen, and we'll give you 9 stacks. That's a conservative idea, Rick. That's being pushed by Republicans right now as we speak. Republicans all over the country. Republicans all over the country. Republicans all over the country say, yeah, great idea. So don't come here and tell me what is conservative simply because it has an R. Because I've watched over the last year, I've watched Republicans do non-conservative things. And I've watched people like Rick jump up and down and say, yeah, like little sheep. Yeah. So don't come and tell me what's conservative and what's not conservative. That ship sailed a long time ago. And it started sailing. It left the dock on the one beautiful bill. So much in there was not conservative. But you cheered for it. I got tax cuts, Shelley. One part of a 2,000-page bill. Conservatives don't even write bills that big. But to Rick, that's a conservative idea. See, the point here, ladies and gentlemen, is what does it mean to be conservative? Well, it certainly doesn't mean you're a Republican, because Republicans are not conservatives anymore. We know this. We can look at the pattern over the last year and a half when you've had the White House, the Senate, and the Congress. And what have you done? So I'm supposed to say, oh, let me give you more power? Let me keep the power going, even though you've done nothing? You've done nothing? I'm supposed to sit there and like a sheeple, just say, yeah, vote R. It doesn't matter. Listen, let me tell you, Rick, and everybody else listening to me right now, I'm going to tell you right now. It is not conservative to give a tax cut to a specific group of people. That's not conservative. That's picking winners and losers. It's welfare. So what if they're not married? Let's say they're not married. They're cohabitating, which a lot of people are doing. The wife should stay home. Suppose she wants to work. Oh, she doesn't get any money. You want to work? No money for you. So let me get this straight. Conservatives, Republicans are rewarding people to not work after spending 50 plus years saying people should not be rewarded for not working. Are you telling me you have the unmitigated gall to call into my show and tell me and yell at me and tell me I'm not a conservative because of I'm casting a vote for Ossoff? That makes me not a conservative? No, actually, it makes me more of a conservative than you, Rick, and everybody else that questions my vote for Ossoff. I'm true to the principles of conservatism. Now, you might, well, Shelley, that's not conservative to vote for Ossoff. No, but I'm making a point, my vote for Ossoff. I'm telling Republicans, get back on track or else. And do you know what, Rick? There's tens of thousands of me out there who are fed up of being lied to. Who's your new boogeyman, Rick? The Muslims? The LGBT community? It was the immigrants before. Before that, it was the welfare queens. Before that, it was the blacks. Now it's the Muslims. They're going to come and put Sharia law. I've got to vote Republican to stop the Muslims. They count on you, Rick. Do you not understand that? The Republicans count on you every single election to keep going back to the polls and casting the same vote and getting nothing in return. To be honest with you, Rick, you're literally no different than African-American Democrats who do the same thing. But you'll yell at them for being on a plantation, not recognizing you're on the exact same plantation. Your owner is the R's, their owner are the D's. Me, I'm a free man. I'm voting for Ossoff for Senate. I'm voting for Rick Jackson for governor. I'm skipping over the lieutenant governor's race, and I'm voting down ballot Republicans. If that makes me not conservative, so be it. Peace out, ladies and gentlemen. I love you all, and know this in your heart, God loves you. Peace. 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
15: Good evening to you. It's 9 o'clock. I'm Michelle Wright. 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Our top local story this hour, after years of back and forth, the city of Atlanta agrees to sell the Atlanta City Detention Center to Fulton County.
16: It's a $68 million purchase. Atlanta's mayor writes that buying the Atlanta City Detention Center will benefit Fulton County taxpayers more money than they're spending, avoiding greater capital costs, plus protecting employees. Yet Devin Barrington Ward with Communities Over Cages ATL slams the idea.
17: We are on the precipice of having one of the largest jail systems in the country.
16: County Chairman Rob Pitts says,
18: the city of Atlanta benefits, Fulton County benefits, the taxpayers of Fulton County benefit, and the detainees benefit.
16: Pitts says the county is committed to humane treatment of those behind bars. Veronica Waters, 95.5 WSB.
15: We got 79 degrees currently in Midtown, mainly clear skies tonight and pleasant, but temps are back on the upswing. WSB meteorologist Christina Edwards has Atlanta's most accurate and dependable forecast coming up. Changes could be coming to what you're able to bring through TSA checkpoints, reports Clara McMichael.
19: TSA is considering letting pre-check members take water bottles through security. Administrator David Cummins says this is due to the agency's 3D bag screening tech.
20: It does have the ability to detect whether that's water in the bottle or not. And so we are going to be considering how we might introduce the ability to keep your water bottles through a pre-check lane in the coming months.
15: Cummins says they're also testing out something called Gate Check, which will allow parents to meet kids at the gate or help elderly relatives through security. Major renovations are coming to Gwinnett County's Animal Services Center. Commissioners approving another $5.6 million for the bill at Atkinson Animal Welfare Center. This is the phase two of the project. Originally, commissioners gave $4.4 million, which Community Services Director Lindsay Jordstad says should help improve services.
21: To help improve efficiency of our animal intake operations, our adoption services, and to address some animal separation needs. Project really is about investing into the future of animal welfare in Gwinnett.
15: The center sees nearly 20,000 visitors a year. More men in Georgia are being diagnosed with prostate cancer.
22: Prostate cancer cases are up about 3% here in Georgia. Dr. Anthony D'Amico for the American Cancer Society urging men to get screened starting at the age of 50. Black, Hispanic, or Latino men should start screenings at the age of 40.
23: And the reason why is those cancers and men of those backgrounds tend to be more aggressive, but still curable if found early.
22: In Georgia, an estimated 11,400 men will be diagnosed with prostate cancer this year. More than 1,000 will die from it. Sabrina Cupid, 95.5 WSB.
15: And a heads up to Metro Atlanta drivers. Georgia GDOT, I should say, plans another full closure of the West Side perimeter this coming weekend. It's in effect from Friday night at 7 p.m. until Monday morning at 5 a.m. on I-285 between Cascade Road and Langford Parkway. All lanes will be closed in both directions. It's part of the West Side perimeter rebuild. Weather permitting, the contractor has also tentatively planned another full closure for the weekend of September 25th through the 28th. It is 9:03. Live team coverage of traffic and weather's up next.
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15: It is 9:05, and that means it's now time for live team coverage of traffic and weather. We're checking in with Devin Byers in the WSB 24-hour traffic center. Hey there, Devin. What are those roads looking like right now?
30: Hey there, Michelle. I have some very bad news on the southwest side of the city. I am now watching a red alert on the exit from 85 northbound to 285 eastbound, where an overturned big rig is blocking the entire exit. Use Flat Shoals Road at exit 66 to Old National Highway to make your way to 285. I'm watching another red alert right next door where a crash is blocking the exit from 285 southbound to 85 north. Use Camp Creek Parkway as an alternate. From the Stressdale.com Traffic Center, Triple Team Traffic, 95.5 WSB.
31: I'm WSB meteorologist Christina Edwards. Fair skies for this evening, pleasant through tomorrow morning, lows in the mid-60s. Tomorrow afternoon, a mix of sun and clouds, high around 90, and a little hotter still by Thursday with highs around 92.
15: 77 degrees in Carrollton right now, 79 in Clarkston, and 79 right here in Midtown. 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
35: 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T-minus 56 days until Election Day.
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37: All right, thank you, Scott Shannon. Thanks to all of you for being with us. Write down our toll-free telephone number if you want to be a part of this extravaganza. It's 800-941-SEAN. If you would like to join us, we are 56 days away from the single most important election in our lifetime. And I've been saying midterm, but I'm thinking now every presidential election matters so much because the power of that office just means what it means. And having Donald Trump there has been a great thing for the country, although he gets zero credit, which is incredibly frustrating to me. And I took a couple of days off of Labor Day, and this day after Labor Day kicks officially off the campaign season, and people now will begin to focus more attention than usual. But my worry and my concern is very real too, in that historical trends are what they are. And that is that the party in power tends to lose seats, meaning the party that occupies the White House, historically, with just a few exceptions, not many. And it is the math is what it is. Now, with all that said, I have a hope and an optimism that I've not had in the past because of the current state of the Democratic Party. And I just think that this is, it's such a inflection point for the country. I hope all of you are as dialed in and get as dialed in and feel the sense of urgency that I do. And I don't want to be preaching to the choir. Probably if you're listening to the show, you are going to vote. But it's not just you need to drag 10 people with you. You need to convey the urgency that you feel, if you are feeling what I'm feeling, to your friends and your family and your neighbors and your coworkers and strangers that you meet and run into in the course of your daily life, because it's that much that is at stake here. I mean, you're looking really at 25 to 30 seats in the House that can be considered competitive on some level. I can easily get us to 212. In my head, but not to 218. We are going to be in Dallas tomorrow and the next day, Wednesday and Thursday of this week, for the Republican midterm convention. You know, in spite of the way the media has been trying to portray this, I read these reports and I'm like, they're factually so inaccurate. It's hard to fathom that the media is so abusively biased and institutionally corrupt that they just lie to you. They lie to you all the time. They lie to you about everything. And if it's about Donald Trump, you know, it's going to get magnified by a factor of 50. And maybe it's time for Donald Trump to just dial into the election and messaging. And he's going to do anywhere between 30 and 35 campaign stops. But what I'm saying to candidates is you've got to start winning your races on your own, and you better start communicating the urgency of the moment. And, you know, as I go through my list, and I know sometimes people will rightly criticize me, not wrongly, rightly, that I'll get too repetitive. But if I say on this pro, if I go through my list of the DSA and I do it one day, then what are the odds you're going to be able to recite that list, you know, over the next 56 days to your friends, family, neighbors, and coworkers and other strangers you run into? The odds are zero. You know, we proved this during COVID when I kept saying you might want to ask your doctor about monoclonal antibodies. And to this day, it proved once again, Ron DeSantis, the governor of my state, was way ahead of the curve. Because that was the single best solution if you got COVID. It wasn't, you know, you didn't get, you weren't prevented from getting COVID by getting the shot and getting the jab and listening to Biden lie to you and say that if you get the shot, then you're not going to get COVID. If you get the shot, you're not going to infect other people. The great irony, looking back through the prism of history, is they knew so much more than they were telling us. And even their own messaging was false, and they knew it, and they didn't care. And on top of it, we, the taxpayers, paid for it. It's unbelievable. But I'd say it, and I say it month after month. Linda starts getting frustrated with me on the air. And I said, why are you frustrated? And she says, boss, am I saying? Then Linda, correct me at any time if I'm wrong on this. And she'd say, you keep saying the same thing over and over again, and I don't understand it. You're repeating yourself. I'm like, yes, I'm doing it by design. And I admit I do it every election year. I admit it. It's part of a plan. It's a strategy. So that everything that I know, I'm conveying to you and putting in your memory banks so that you can regurgitate it at will and repeat it to your friends, family, coworkers, neighbors, anyone else you run into in life. So when I tell you that the DSA has been 219 of these lunatics, these radicals that have been elected since 2019, there's more than 40 more of them on the ballot this year in very high ranking positions. And it is frightening what they are stating their positions are. Now, there's another group of Democrats that will go along with it and they'll keep their mouths shut and they'll just, you know, go along with the new AOC Bernie Sanders strategy, which is, oh, no, we don't really believe that. That was woke 1.0 crazy. Well, you admitting that by saying woke 1.0 crazy that you were advocating for, that you were crazy? But they'll eliminate the Senate, your ability to pick a president, James Clyburn joining the chorus of radicals and saying they'd pack the courts. He's a very powerful congressman from South Carolina. If it wasn't for James Clyburn, Joe Biden would not have been the nominee in 2020. Let's put it that way. They want to abolish borders, amnesty for illegals, abolish ICE, end all deportation, defund our Department of War, which is insane considering evil exists in this world, eliminate cash bail, abolish prisons and police. What else do they want? And then, of course, public ownership of most corporations. And then the cradle to grave, womb to the tomb. Okay, that's on the ballot in 56 days. Hannity, you repeated yourself. Okay, do you have it in your... If everyone tells me, Linda, if you take calls and somebody can repeat the list perfectly, maybe I'll just stop saying it. But we just one day, you remember the day, Linda, when I put you on the air because you were mad at me for repeating the word monoclonal antibodies. And all I said is you might want to ask your doctor. I don't give medical advice. I'm not a freaking doctor. But I would say ask your friends. If, you know, if you get COVID, you might want to ask your doctor if monoclonal antibodies would work for you. In my free state of Florida at the time, and they were giving them away.
30: 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I'm currently watching a double red alert in southwest Atlanta. An overturned big rig is blocking the exit from 85 north to 285 eastbound. So use Flat Shoals Parkway, exit 66 to Old National Highway. Right next door, the exit from 285 southbound to 85 north is also shut down for a crash. So use Camp Creek Parkway, exit 2 as an alternate. Devin Byers, Triple Team Traffic, 95.5 WSB.
37: On the air. If you want to put them on, 800-941-CHARGE. I'll put them on. I'll prove this to you, too.
0: You don't need to prove this one. I doubt anybody even knows what the DSA truly stands for, because most people don't even know who's running because they're sick of everything. That's what I think.
37: Okay, so my point is, when you said that, we had a full bank of calls. I was about to go to my calls, and I went to every caller, one after another, after another, after another, and I asked them, what is my advice if you have a positive test for COVID? What is the one thing I suggest you may want to ask your doctor? How many of all the people that we went to on the phone lines, how many got it right, Linda?
0: A half of one person. I don't know if that counts, but he did get the first half of the expression. He was like mono something. Exactly.
37: Okay, so nobody got the answer is my point, correct?
0: That's
37: and you
0: correct.
37: Were frustrated. And I don't blame people that are regular listeners if they get frustrated. However, more than anyone else, regular listeners are the ones I'm going to count on the most to tell their friends, family, neighbors, you know, co-workers and strangers about what's at stake in this election. You know, and the idea that I think that I might be able to convince people to memorize all of President Trump's accomplishments, I don't think so. I mean, I think most people would probably be able to point out that not a single illegal has been released into the country since he got back into office. I don't think most people know that the administration stopped more than 10,000 individuals with narco-terrorism ties from entering the country. They arrested more than 10,000 gang members in the country, that the president signed the Halt Fentanyl Act, which has been able to, and designated Trende Aragua, MS-13, and other Latin American cartels as terrorist organizations. I doubt people can quote the U.S. murder rate in 2025. Last year, his first year back in office, hit the lowest level in 125 years. I doubt most of you can repeat that. So forgive me for being repetitive. Forgive me. And I beg your indulgence. And I'm not saying that sarcastically. This is what will happen. If you're going to defund, dismantle a no bail law of this country and open the borders again, I don't know if we're going to be able to recover. And by the way, violent crime is down even more in 2026. I mean, with violent crime down 10.6%. All right. The murder rate, lowest level last year in 125 years. And now year two of Trump being back in office, it's down another 23% this year. Cash Patel deserves a lot of that credit, too. Rape's down 18% from last year as well. I mean, again, we have 9 of the 10 most wanted fugitives of the FBI that have been captured. How many Americans actually know that? I know that they hate Donald Trump, and he put out a bunch of memes this weekend. But do they know what is important? I know they know the Lindsey Clancy you know, hung jury decision. I know people have been protesting it. Do you know that we've had the best recruitment in our military in 15 years, up 103% since Trump got back in office? That the Pentagon purged DEI standards for hiring and promotion? I mean, do most Americans understand how deep and profound preventing Iran from ever getting a nuclear weapon has been for this country? Do you know that the U.S. achieved record domestic oil and gas production last year, and we're going to hit a new high this year, and that the president opened hundreds of millions of acres for oil and gas and coal production? By the way, Dan Sullivan, the real Dan Sullivan in Alaska that's running for Senate for re-election, will join us later. I mean, could you imagine? This is how desperate and dirty the Democrats play. They'll put on a fake Dan Sullivan. They know the guy has no chance of winning. They're just hoping people get mixed up at the ballot. And they'll put on another Dan Sullivan. You know, the president ending transgender mutilation. It's now the policy of the U.S. government that we have two sexes, male and female. That's going to shock six-gender Tallarico. President banned funding, sponsorship, promotion of surgical mutilation for minors. Oh, I think that's a pretty good thing. The president protecting young women and the demeaning practice of forcing women to compete against biological men in sports. The president's done more deregulation than any president in history, period, full stop. And the president also gave us the largest tax cut in history. And by the way, there's one for, you know, lower middle class Americans, that we have $11 trillion in committed investment money, that the president negotiated most favored nation pricing agreements with all 17 of the world's largest drug makers, that the president is bringing in-house back to America semiconductor chip production, pharmaceutical production, automobile production, no tax on tips, overtime, Social Security. Democrats voted against all of it. If you don't think elections matter, then I don't know what to tell you. I don't. I've been thinking and racking my brain trying to figure out, you know, what is a better way to communicate this. And just telling you straight up the truth just comes out ahead every time. And telling you what's at stake. We have 9 competitive Senate races. I can tell you where they are. But everybody listening to this program as a congressman or a congresswoman, that's a Republican that you can vote for, and maintaining control of the House. We will shock the world in 56 days, or you're going to be miserable in 56 days. There's not any other way to put it. It's one or the other. You know, you got Michigan, you got Iowa, you got Alaska, you got Ohio, you got New Hampshire, you got Texas, you got Maine, you got Georgia, you got North Carolina. All of these races matter. All of them. I don't know. Did I do a better job, Linda? No.
0: I give you an A++, boss. You happy?
37: All right. Now, but you learned something in that monoclonal antibody thing, correct?
0: Yeah, I don't think you owe an explanation to anybody. I think you do what you do, and we pray God we win, because if the DSA wins, the country goes to you know what.
37: Adam Schiff.
0: There you go.
37: That's it. There you go. Listen, everybody needs a safety security plan. 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
37: Now, on this 25th anniversary year of 9/11, our friends at the Tunnel to Towers Foundation honor the heroes like New York City Police Department Detective Eric Michael Kaleha. 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Now, he worked his way up to the rank of detective, and he answered the call after September 11th, serving at Ground Zero in the many months that followed. In 2022, sadly, he was diagnosed with multiple cancers tied to his heroic service. 5 months later, he sadly passed away. 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
15: Good evening to you. It's 9:30. I'm Michelle Wright. Our top local story this hour, the city of Atlanta agrees to sell the Atlanta City Detention Center to Fulton County. It's a $68 million purchase. Mayor Andre Dickens telling Fulton County Commission Chair Rob Pitts that buying the ACDC will make more money than it costs, which is something that is music to Pitts' ears.
21: I am as high as a Georgia pine. I am ecstatic. I am thrilled that we have entered into this purchase agreement, that our agreement has been accepted by the mayor and the city of Atlanta. And it's been a long time coming.
15: The deal will reportedly bring more than $600 million in for taxpayers or to taxpayers. Reading scores in the U.S. are at their lowest point in a quarter of a century. Global exam results released today show that students from Canada, Singapore, and parts of China outperformed American students on the program for international student assessment. Students in the U.S. fell below the average score by more than 30 points. The scores released this year also are the lowest average levels of performance in all three subject areas across all countries that take the test, not just the United States. That is since the test began back in 2000. Over 87,000 pre-K students in Georgia are going to get some help. They're going to get a new book on music.
22: 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With instruments like guitar, piano, and drums, the children's book blends music and creativity. Bowles says the book offers more than a reading experience.
23: It allows a deeper understanding of reading, a deeper understanding of the power of music, and that can be celebrated with teachers and families together.
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15: And this could be the end of LIV Golf.
24: As expected, the upstart Pro Golf League, which burst onto the golf scene in 2022 to take on the PGA Tour, has filed for bankruptcy after losing funding from Saudi Arabia. Now, the league said in a press release that it's in, quote, advanced discussions with its own players about taking control of the business. But if that fails, the key will be whether the PGA takes back all those professional golfers who defected to chase LIV's big paydays. I'm Bloomberg's Tom Busby for 95.5 WSB.
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15: It is 9:36, and that means it's time for live team coverage of traffic and weather. We're checking in with Devin Byers in the WSB 24-hour traffic center. Hey there, Devin. What are those roads looking like right now?
12: Hey there, Michelle. It is still a hot mess on the southwest side of the city this evening, where I'm watching 2 red alerts. An overturned tractor trailer is blocking the exit from 85 northbound to 285 eastbound, so I recommend using Flat Shoals Parkway, exit 66 to Old National Highway as an alternate. In the same area, the exit from 285 southbound to 85 north is shut down for a crash cleanup, so use Camp Creek Parkway, exit 2, to reroute. From the Trustell.com Traffic Center, Triple Team Traffic, 95.5 WSB.
16: This is WSB meteorologist Christina Edwards. A few clouds passing by this evening. Low humidity through tomorrow morning with lows in the mid-60s. Tomorrow afternoon, partly cloudy, high around 90. A mix of sun and clouds on Thursday, high 92.
15: We have got 75 degrees in Snellville, 76 in Fayetteville, and 79 right here in Midtown. More news head your way at 10 o'clock. 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
1: 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There's just so much to get to in terms of what is at stake in the

0: that are going. They don't want to go because Donald Trump's going to be there. That's not it. They weren't invited. They're inviting people in the most competitive races to and some of the Republican stars and some of the leadership. That's pretty much it. And they want to give a platform to people that need it the most and help to people that need it the most. It's really that simple. And, you know, we already know what they are. I've gone through it over and over again. Both the president, I think the president's speaking both nights. I know that Vice President Vance will join us tomorrow night after the president speaks, and we'll have full coverage of that. But there's a lot at stake here. I mean, Al-Sayed actually said, I had one political philosophy. It would be that I want us to build what we would build if we took seriously the idea that all of our kids were all of our kids. And I'm thinking, I don't want that guy raising my child. I don't want Pocahontas raising my child. Bernie Sanders, AOC, any squad member, six gender Tellerico. You know, I mean, think of what he's saying here. It's like it takes a village on steroids when he says that. It's insane. Socialist gathering in Chicago this weekend, trying to, you know, struggle and strategize. You know, how do they control an uncontrollable wing that is in full control? I know it's a mouthful, but it's true. So they have these coffees with comrade meetings, and, you know, they're trying to use the appeal that everything is free. All your anxiety in life will be taken away from you. But on top of that, there's something called freedom that will be eliminated in the process. It's crazy. By the way, now we have this issue of Zoran Marxist Kami Mamdani, and we'll hit it later. Friday is the 25th anniversary of 9/11/01. I think all of you listening to this show, if you were alive, you remember where you were, when you heard, what had happened, and you were glued to your TV in horror. Because that's what the worst attack on the homeland in the history of our country. But then you have people that will tell you that radical Islamists are not a threat to us, and they feel sorry for us if we think so. Then of course, why did President Trump, you know, do what every other president before him said ought to be done, and that's make sure that Iran never gets a nuclear weapon. How dare him? And then Zoran Marxist Kami Mamdani, you know, even though nobody wants him to attend, over 100,000 people signed a petition, and you even have city council people saying don't go. Anyway, he's going to release documents on 9/11 health impacts before the 25th anniversary. We've been chronicling that forever, to be very blunt. One other Al-Sayed note, he condemned the U.S. response to 9/11. It, quote, scarred millions. This is in a resurfaced podcast comment that he made. It's pretty unbelievable. And I don't know. The world's gone crazy. Oh, Linda, did I not make the prediction on this program? Did I not make the prediction that the Lindsey Clancy defense would become mainstream and it would happen in short order? We mentioned a couple of cases last week. I think I mentioned that. Well, now we have a case that proves my point. Lawyers for a mom that hung her 2-year-old son is claiming she was suffering from a Clancy-style psychotic episode. And it's the beginning of the end. And you know, now the Menendez brothers now have a good shot at getting out. But I digress a little bit here, so forgive me. So we're watching all of this. Coffee with comrades. Linda, I think you ought to go to one of those meetings when you visit New York from your Commonwealth of Pennsylvania.
1: I'm sure I'll blend in that. I'm sure that's my calling.
0: I think you'll blend. I think you'll fit right in. By the way, did you see that?
1: I wouldn't
0: American
1: mind
0: Airlines?
1: Going in and being disruptor, not for nothing.
0: You see the viral video of this guy being subdued in an American Airlines? They took duct tape and they tied him to his seat.
1: I see that with duct tape, and he had a lot of duct tape. I'm curious why he had so much duct tape on him. That also worries me.
0: Well, he had duct tape on him because he was interrupting the flight. They're just a little info, but perhaps
1: creepy.
0: You didn't have. We have news and information you won't get from the, you know, abusively dishonest, corrupt mainstream legacy media mob. You just won't get it. Donald Trump, you know, one of the things that frustrates me, you know, the Pentagon was hit, a field in Pennsylvania, a plane went down there, the Twin Towers went down. President Trump was at ground zero the days after 9/11 and helping out, but he can't be in every location at one time, and this year he decided to go to the Pentagon, and he's being criticized for it. There's nothing this man, if he cured cancer, he would be criticized. Dog bites, bee stings, feelings, blame him. He did honor a 9/11 hero with the Presidential Medal of Freedom, you know, and which I thought was really good, and it happens to be a friend of ours. Anyway, he made his remarks now that it's the 25th anniversary week of 9/11, and he honored the victims and first responders of September 11th, and he made remarks at the White House with Frank Siller, our friend, and 9/11 first responders as part of

0: a 21-foot steel beam. We've been telling you about this. Steel Across America, traveling more than 10,500 miles across the country leading up to 9/11. When we see this steel, he said, we are reminded that no matter what threat or challenge comes our way, America will fight, America will endure, America will prevail. Nothing can keep our country down, and our country is stronger today than ever before. We are a strong country, but all of that is hanging in the balance in 56 days, as far as I'm concerned. If you think I'm overreacting, call me and tell me why, because I want to hear from you. The president now saying that he will take the final 30 days leading into this election, maybe 35 stops. He says it's all about 35 races, pretty much what we're saying. In the 9 Senate races, but there is probably 25 House races. All depends on how you count them. Anywhere between 25 and 30. The IRS would like to cancel the tax-exempt status of private schools that discriminate by race using affirmative action. Let me ask you, whatever happened to the notion of the idea that we would be a colorblind society? Well, that's right. Joe Biden partnered with the former Klansman, Robert Byrd, to stop the integration of public schools. There's a phenomenon happening in our economy that I want to point out that we've been way ahead of the curve of. And I've been reading all these articles about the next generation of millionaires are going to be tradespeople, especially in the era of AI. And I've been trying to convey another sense of urgency, and that relates to artificial intelligence. There, do I think there'll be a net job gain in the end when all the dust settles? I do, but it's too difficult for me to predict. I don't know. I'm not as great an expert. However, I'm urging all of you in this audience to be lifelong learners. And if you've not embraced artificial intelligence, please do it. I don't care if you like, I like Grok, or if you like ChatGPT, whatever you like, it doesn't matter. But become familiar with it. And if you're a student, you ought to be learning it. This is another failure of our public schools. You know, they'll put feminine hygiene products in grammar school boys' bathrooms like Tampon Tim wants to do. And, you know, you can identify as any sex you want in grade school. But God forbid we teach some reading, writing, math, science, history, computers, and now I'd add to that artificial intelligence. But this was in the Wall Street Journal, and non-college graduates are experiencing the best job market they've had in more than two decades. Younger workers, not college graduates, see one of the lowest unemployment rates in recent history. That means a strong job market for those 22 to 34 years of age without diplomas from a higher educational institution. I can tell you, at least down here in Florida, and I know it's the case in New York, try and hire somebody to do some plumbing or electrical work at your house. Try and find a handyman and see how much you're going to pay them an hour. And I'm not saying they're not worth every penny. They are.
1: 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I'm currently watching a double red alert in southwest Atlanta. An overturned big rig is blocking the exit from 85 north to 285 eastbound. So use Flat Shoals Parkway, exit 66 to Old National Highway. Right next door, the exit from 285 southbound to 285 north is also shut down for a crash. So use Camp Creek Parkway as an alternate. Devin Byers, Triple Team Traffic, 95.5 WSB.
0: What are kids really learning in college? What are they learning? Things that will have a practical application in their life? Because I don't think so. By the way, since Donald Trump's been president, put this on the Add to Success list. He has cut down illegal immigrant population by 2.3 million between those deported and those that were incentivized to self-deport. But some people didn't like the idea. They didn't like the idea of that. I'm not really sure why, because I like the idea of it. And let me get to the Democratic Socialist for a minute. Now, James Clyburn, well, actually, I've met him. I get along with him. I respect him in as much as he's a very powerful Democrat from South Carolina. Joe Biden never would have won that primary in 2020 without James Clyburn. Period, full stop on that. But now he is even saying, as a senior advisor to House Democratic leaders, that they will try to pack the courts. He said Democrats will try to add Supreme Court justices if they take control of Congress. I hope you're paying attention. I really do. I hope you're paying attention. By the way, you know these former Obama aides? What is the podcast called? Pod Save America or something like that? Yeah. Anyway, so one of these guys, Tommy Vitor, or I don't know. I have no idea what these people's names are. I don't know. You know, anyway, he says, Iran's doing a pretty good job. I think the answer is no, another one said. And he kept his apparent comedy routine by going, heart disease always got a shot. They're talking about Trump dying here. At least that's the way it was portrayed. Father Time will get there. he, quote, jokes about dying. If I made the same joke about Obama, Linda, how do you think that would go over? I don't think it would go over very well.
2: Not well at all.
0: Yeah. You know, and Hunter Biden launches his meme coin as an ode to his infamous laptop. Did you see that? I mean, on that laptop are naked pictures of this guy with a gun in his hand and a crack pipe in his mouth. And I'm like, and he's with girls. I don't know. I guess they're all his girlfriend. I have no idea. And now he's so emboldened, I guess, now that he has his little pardon that he can do whatever he wants. Okay, I'm fine with that. Rudy Giuliani, by the way, spoke out against Mamdani's going to the 9/11 memorial. He's going. Mamdani gave a 9/11 souvenir pen to his chief legal counsel, who, by the way, represented the brother-in-law of one of the 9/11 hijackers. I'm sure it's just a mere coincidence, right, Linda? Hate crime 100%. Surging in New York City. Over half targeting Jewish Americans. Is there a correlation? I'll let you decide that. But I don't like it. There's too much anti-Semitism. On the midterm front, new Harvard-Harris poll. Now, I don't even think I'm going to really mention polls from now to the election day. I just don't. I don't see the point of it. Because they've been so bad for so long, and especially this election season, and all the mainstream pollsters can't poll Donald Trump. And it looks like if the president's going to do 30, 35 stops between now and election day, that means he's kind of putting himself on the ballot. And he does have a pretty good track record. I would imagine it's going to be something to the effect of win one more for the Gipper, win it for the country. Save America. You know, podcast, you know, pod save America. You know, save us from the Democratic Socialist. One DSA House candidate caught deleting numerous posts cheering open borders, backing defunding the police, and calling on older Democrats to hurry up and die. Well, this guy sounds like a real winner. He sounds like he can be a real front runner and leader. This one's out of Michigan, congressional candidate William Lawrence. I'm just not sure with this. I cannot tell you 56 days out how this is going to all end up. I wish I could. I wish I had a crystal ball. I can't. I can tell you that you can impact every one of you, the outcome. Let me put it this way. Collectively in this audience, you know, 750 plus radio stations strong and podcasted and SiriusXM, all this content can be shared with your friends, your family, your neighbors, your coworkers, and anyone else you run into. 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I can't tell you that. All right, 800-941-SHAWN is our number if you want to be a part of the program. Quick break, right back. We'll continue.
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9: Good evening to you. It's 10 o'clock. I'm Michelle Wright. 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Our top local story this hour, a deal is reached between Fulton County and the City of Atlanta concerning the Atlanta City Detention Center. The price agreed upon, $68 million. Mayor Andre Dickens tells Fulton County Commission Chair Rob Pitts the purchase will make more money than it costs, but activists like Devin Barrington Ward aren't happy with this idea.
20: We are on the precipice of having one of the largest jail systems in the country if you sell this building to Fulton County. Let my words be a warning. History will be the judge.
9: Dickens says the sale will bring in more than $600 million to taxpayers by leveraging existing capacity, avoiding greater capital costs, protecting employees, and keeping detention center operations. We've got 78 degrees currently in Midtown. Fair skies this evening and comfy temperatures. When might we see some rain, though? WSB meteorologist Christina Edwards has Atlanta's most accurate and dependable forecast coming up. A Russian national is accused of stealing millions of dollars in bank accounts to take over a fraud scheme.
21: Using fake search engine ads, federal prosecutors in Atlanta say 36-year-old Sergei Filimonov gathered over 5,000 stolen logins. They accuse him of using spoofed domains that mimic the websites of banks. The FBI ties the ring to $15 million in stolen money and about $28 million in attempted transfers. Two of the victims are local companies. After his extradition from the Republic of Georgia, Filimonov pleaded not guilty in federal court in Atlanta to charges of fraud and aggravated identity theft. Bill Caiaccio, 95.5 WSB.
9: The DeKalb County Board of Education will consider approving Dr. Norman Sauce as a superintendent finalist at its next meeting next Monday. Dr. Sauce has served as interim superintendent since November of 2025. If approved, Dr. Sauce would be named a finalist in the board's search for the next superintendent. A final vote is expected in October. As we head into the holiday travel season, the TSA's new administrator is hoping to make air travel a lot smoother.
22: A more secure, more efficient, and less obtrusive process. That is the goal of Horizon 25, a new program from the TSA seeking to overhaul security screenings. The agency's new head, David Cummins, says Atlanta's Hartsfield-Jackson is one of five airports in a pilot program.
23: E-gates, 3D scanners, walk-through body scanners, not at all the lanes at Atlanta, but in select pre-check lanes, you'll be able to see what the checkpoint of the future looks like.
22: He says people can also help speed up the process by checking more bags, and he's had conversations with airlines about ways to reduce related fees. Graham Carroll, 95.5 WSB.
9: Canada's tariffs on a slew of U.S. imports begins today, reports Karen Travers.
24: When you look at these tariffs, it's $20 billion of goods. The Canadians were matching the United States almost product for product. It's still just a small percent of the overall trade between the two countries. And that's why you see the administration not very concerned about the overall impact on American companies and consumers. They're almost brushing off any threats right now of Canada. But Canada, of course, is our second biggest trade partner by exports after Mexico.
9: Canada's tariffs are in response to the ones imposed by President Trump. And the Girl Scouts new cookies for 2027 season are out, and they include one just for the pups. It's called Patch Pals and was developed with dog subscription service Bark, and it's described as a soft bake blueberry muffin flavored treat for humans. There's also going to be a new allergy friendly cookie called Sparkables. It's 10:03. Live team coverage of traffic and weather's coming up next.
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9: It is 10:06, and that means it's time for live team coverage of traffic and weather. We're checking in with Devin Byers in the WSB 24-hour traffic center. Hey there, Devin. What are those roads looking like right now?
26: Hey there, Michelle. I have some good news and some bad news tonight. Unfortunately, I am still watching a red alert in Fulton County where an overturned big rig is blocking the exit from 85 northbound to 285 eastbound. Hop off 85 northbound at Flat Shoals Parkway to Old National Highway as an alternate. And better news, however, that red alert on the exit from 285 southbound to 85 north was just lifted. All lanes are now open and traffic is moving fast once again. From the Trustdale.com Traffic Center, Triple Team Traffic, 95.5 WSB.
27: I'm WSB meteorologist Christina Edwards. Fair skies for this evening, pleasant through tomorrow morning, lows in the mid-60s. Tomorrow afternoon, a mix of sun and clouds, high around 90, and a little hotter still by Thursday with highs around 92.
9: 73 degrees in Douglasville currently, 74 in Decatur, and 78 here in Midtown. 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
0: Right, thanks, Scott Shannon. Hour two, Sean Hannity Show. Toll-free, it is 800-941-SEAN. If you want to be a part of the program, only 56 days to the most important election. It's an inflection point for America. I hope you're getting the importance of it. There are people out there that just will refuse to understand how important and imperative it was to prevent Iran from ever becoming a nuclear power. There are people out there that will tell you they feel sorry for you if you think radical Islam is a threat to the United States. On Friday, it will be 25 years since 9/11/01. And then New York City, it's rather ironic, elected a radical mayor that won't even go to the Israeli Day Parade, whose wife celebrated or at least approved of the postings of people on social media. It's kind of breathtaking to me, and that were supportive of what happened on October 7th. Would have been the equivalent of 40,000 dead Americans in a day. We lost 2,977 Americans that day. Many others have died since from 9/11 related illnesses and the ensuing conflicts that took place to prevent more terror attacks on our homeland. I mean, it's hard to wrap my mind around the fact that we have to educate people on this very topic. You'd think they remember. I understand younger people that didn't live through it. We lived through it, just like my parents lived through what happened at Pearl Harbor. My father fought for 4 years in the Pacific in World War II. My father never forgot Pearl Harbor. That generation never forgot Pearl Harbor. Anyway, so the controversy has now emerged about Mamdani, Zoran Marxist commie Mamdani. And there are people speaking out today. One woman named Joanne Areola, New York City councilwoman, saying Mamdani should not show up for 9/11 for the ceremony because he surrounds himself with people who think we deserve 9/11. Listen.
2: Mayor Mamdani has done everything he can to suck the oxygen out of the room for this particular event we're holding today. From performative signings of executive orders to an 8:30, not planned in advance, release that he's going to release the information regarding the air quality down at 9/11 at Ground Zero. What he's trying to do is deflect, as he always does, from the real issue, which is that he does not care about 9/11 or the tragedies that took place because he surrounds himself with people who believe that America deserved what it got. And he does not disavow them. He does not step away from them. That's really why he shouldn't be there. Other politicians will be there. No one will speak. It is about the survivors. It is about those who were murdered that day. But Mayor Mamdani, he surrounds himself with people who say that if your hands are dirty, you should wipe them on the flag. He surrounds himself with people who have represented Al-Qaeda members who took the lives of Americans. He doesn't understand that the people standing behind me and the 101,000 people who signed the petition feel that he is as much against them as those terrorists were on the day they lost their loved ones.
0: And here's another New York City councilwoman. This one is named Vicky Palladino, demanding that Mamdani not show up for 9/11 and the 9/11 ceremonies on Friday. Listen.
8: Well, here we stand on the steps of City Hall, 25 years later. Who would have ever thought in a million years that we would have a petition with 101,000 names on it of fellow New Yorkers standing on the steps of City Hall asking for a mayor not to attend the most tragic day in our nation's history that happened to be right here in New York City? But we are standing here and we are standing strong. I'm not asking politely for the mayor not to come to 9/11, to that ceremony. I am demanding that he not show his face at that sacred ground. He does not belong there. When you associate yourself with the likes of Hassan Piker, and you have as your chief counselor right here in this building, Rasim Kassim, who was handed a sacred pen yesterday, very cryptic, through our police commissioner so that it could go into his hands. That was a message to each and every one of us. Cryptic as it is, but read through the lines. What's going on here in City Hall and what we got representing us here in City Hall, they do not belong on sacred ground. I can go through a list of people that he associates himself with and continues to associate himself with. We, the people, do not care for Zoran Mamdani.
0: All right, here with us now is Nicole Parker. She's the author of the bestseller, The Two FBIs, The Bravery and Betrayal I Saw in My Time at the Bureau. She was working in the World Trade Financial Center on 9/11. She was there. She was very successful in the Wall Street world at the time. It became a pivotal point in her life in the sense that she saw what happened. She lived it, and it was an inflection point. And then she turned her passion, her work, into getting into the FBI, was one of very few that applied that actually got accepted. and she wanted to fight for the country that she loved. Unfortunately, she dealt with an FBI that was weaponized and politicized under James Comey, and that later led to her making a tough decision to get out of this. Nicole Parker actually texted her dad on 9/11/01 at 8:49 a.m. "Dad, there was just an explosion across at the World Trade Center. I saw it. I'm fine. Nicole." And she sees it firsthand. I mean, I think everybody needs to stop and think and reflect and become a little bit thoughtful and introspective about what it is that Donald Trump is doing with Iran and why it's been necessary. Every single person that knows, and I've gone over this with many, many people many, many times, the people that saw the presidential daily briefings, they said the president had no option. He had no choice. Every other president before him said the words, Iran can never have a nuclear weapon. And then JCPOA came along and Barack Obama drops cargo planes full of cash and other currencies on the tarmac in Iran for the mullahs of Iran. It's insane. Anyway, Nicole Parker joins us now. I'm sure it's a vivid memory for you. It is for me.
10: Sean, is the day that goes down as the worst day, obviously, in United States history. But for those of us that witnessed it, it was the most impactful day of my life. I was 23 years old at the time. And you're right, I was working at Merrill Lynch. I used to walk through the World Trade Center every morning for my commute. I took the one train down to the Cortlandt Street World Trade Center station, and I would exit at one World Trade Center. And I get emotional even thinking about it. I would walk through, and then I would take the escalator over the footbridge to the World Financial Center to Merrill Lynch. I got there around 7:45 in the morning, was when I was in One World Trade Center, about 1 hour before that first plane hit that tower. I went to my office. It was actually my brother's birthday. It's on 9/11. It was the day of an election. I was getting ready for the day, taking care of a few personal matters. My boss at the time was Wynn Smith at Merrill Lynch. He was the chairman of Merrill Lynch International. He was in Japan. And I was, just getting ready for the day. The next thing I know, my colleague comes in a little earlier than normal. We were having a conversation, and we all of a sudden heard the loudest explosion I have ever heard in my life. And I immediately stopped, and I looked at her, and we looked at each other, and we knew something was wrong. I immediately ran to the window, and the North Tower, One World Trade Center, was on fire, Sean. And it was incomprehensible to me. I could not process what I was seeing. It was the worst nightmare you could ever imagine. And my first thought was, there are people dying up there. We didn't know what it was. We didn't know that it was an airplane. I just said, you know what, there are people dying up there. This is terrible. And things continued to get worse. But that email that I sent my father from my Merrill Lynch email account is an important part of history and an artifact that I will always hold on to. I was there. I saw it. And for those of us that lived this, this is not just about politics. This is not about mayors showing up. This is a day of terror that changed us. And you can never, ever unsee the images that we saw, because what happened at 8:46, Sean, was just the beginning. Things continued to unravel. The South Tower was then hit, and we knew at that point. We saw the plane coming into the South Tower, and we knew this was not an accident. We are under attack. And I, at that point, I'm like, I got to get out of here. Like, I don't know what everyone else here at Merrill Lynch is going to do, but something in my heart was like, Nicole, you need to get out of here. Originally, people were like, stay put where you are. It's safer inside the building. You know, there's tons of debris outside. And something in my soul was like, Nicole, you need to get out. And I followed several of my coworkers. I'm from Texas, 23 years old. I could not wrap my head around what I was seeing. It just seemed like a terrible nightmare. And it wasn't. It was real. And no matter how many times I tried to tell myself, this is not happening, Sean, I witnessed the battle between good and evil right before my eyes. It's not something that you just read about. This is literal. And I felt evil all around me. And there were people dying. And we could see them. They had no better option. I think some of them chose to jump, probably. Some of them, I think, were literally holding onto the side of the World Trade Center, and they probably slipped. But jumping was there.
0: Oh, I think they jumped because they were about to burn to death and they thought that was the quicker way out. And I don't fault them one bit for that decision. I mean, it was over.
10: Terrible.
0: And they just saw the truth for what it was.
10: And when they were coming down, they would come down, Sean. They crashed to the ground.
0: It was terrible. My friends that were there on the ground at the time, you know, described it to me. And it is not something you're ever going to forget and something that you can ever erase from your memory.
10: Never. Never. Ever. Until the day I die. And you know what? That is why I am so strong in never forgetting. That is why I walked away from finance, Sean. I worked at a multi-billion-dollar hedge fund. And I made a vow. On 9/11, as I was exiting my building, I had a spiritual moment and I knew in my heart, I had this feeling and it was me introspectively saying, Nicole, if you die today, are you ready to die? Are you prepared to meet your maker? Because none of those people in that World Trade Center building, they did not think that they were going to be vaporized by an airplane when they went to work that day. And it does. It makes you think, am I ready to die? What have I done with my life? What have I done? And at that moment, I said, you know what? One day I will give back. I will serve my country. I will give back and I will stand as a witness of God and I will stand as a witness of truth. And I did the best that I could. It was in 2009. I started my application process to the FBI. I was accepted in 2010. I started at Quantico. I went to training and that is what I did in my effort to keep that vow that I made on 9/11 to give back. Because you know who saved us, Sean? It was NYPD. It was the Port Authority Police Department. It was FDNY. All of us, thousands of us, were looking up. We weren't moving because we were in shock. It was NYPD that said, get away from the buildings. Get away from the towers. You've got to keep moving. Move, move, move. I'll tell you, I stood for a long time, me and my coworkers. And then my coworker, Mark Calori, I'm still friends with these people. He said, I have a strong feeling we need to get off this island. We've got to get off the island. We were near the Winter Garden at this point at the World Financial Center. We had nowhere else to go. We got onto a ferry. I ended up going to New Jersey. I ended up going to Connecticut later that night. I didn't return back to my home in New York City for 5 days, Sean. 5 days.
0: Well, I'll tell you, we're not going to forget this week. And later in this program, Michael W. Smith, There She Stands, he did a new version of it. And we'll show it Friday night on television. But I'm telling you, for those people that don't understand the importance of this, and we'll get into why. I mean, I know Mamdani's promising to go. He's not wanted there. We'll see how the reaction is. You know, people are mad at President Trump because he's going to the Pentagon. The Pentagon also got hit that day. You can't be in three locations at one time. And if you go back to President Trump at the time when he was just Donald Trump and he was helping the people out on there on the ground from day one. So it's just, you know, everybody just looks for something to hate him about. Nicole, you have done all that good that you would hope for and more, and we still appreciate your voice. It's more important now than ever. Thank you for being with us. All right, 800-941-SHAWN is our number if you want to be a part of the program.
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0: You know, we see what's happening across the globe right now. 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
0: America's darkest day. That was 9/11/01. More people died in this country, in our homeland, than any other day in history. Since that day, the Tunnel to Towers Foundation was built. They've been helping American heroes and their families ever since. Heroes like United States Navy cryptologic technician Shannon Kent. Shannon Kent, you know, that service was inspired by these 9/11 attacks, kind of like Nicole's story. A decorated warrior, a mother, Shannon served multiple tours in Iraq and Afghanistan. And, you know, she literally was on the front lines of providing the intelligence that was needed for our troops to win this conflict and battle. And she tragically, sadly lost her life in a suicide bomb attack in Syria. Now, this being the 25th anniversary year, this Friday of 9/11, her sacrifice should remind every one of us the cost and the lasting impact of that day. Now, she's left behind her husband, their two young sons. 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
7: Good evening to you. It's 10:30. I'm Michelle Wright. 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Our top local story this hour. After a long back and forth, the city of Atlanta agrees on a sale price for its city detention center. That price? $68 million for Fulton County to buy the ACDC.
9: Inmates and detainees in the custody of the City of Atlanta and or under the jurisdiction of the Municipal Court of Atlanta would continue to be housed in ACDC, for which the city would agree to pay the county's per detainee cost.
7: That's Councilwoman Andrea Boone laying out the details. There are opponents to the deal, with one telling WSB it puts the city in a weaker spot. Major renovations are coming to Gwinnett County's Animal Services Center. Commissioners approving another $5.6 million for the Bill Atkinson Animal Welfare Center. It's the phase two of the project. Originally, commissioners gave $4.4 million, which Community Services Director Lindsay Jorstad says should help improve services.
22: To help improve efficiency of our animal intake operations, our adoption services, and to address some animal separation needs. Project really is about investing into the future of animal welfare in Gwinnett.
7: The center sees nearly 20,000 visitors a year. The multiple Iranian oil tankers, including at least one near Krog Island, have been struck by the U.S. Krog Island is the key hub located off Iran's southern coast. Iran recently threatened it would attack U.S. bases in the Middle East if the U.S. targeted that island. More information is coming to light about that Amazon cargo jet, which killed five people Sunday. NTSB Chair Jennifer Homendy says there wasn't anything toxic on board.
23: There were no hazardous materials on board. We have the manifest of the cargo and a hazmat team on site. They did confirm there was no hazmat on board. The cargo is mainly made up of contact lenses.
7: Federal investigators looking into the deadly crash plan on interviewing the pilots that were flying the plane tomorrow. A man is wanted in Rockdale County in connection with a financial fraud scheme. Ricardo Lewis is allegedly involved with multiple victims suffering financial losses of up to six figures. Officials say the 53-year-old is affiliated with the company Two Jimmy's Constructions. Lewis has reportedly been seen in Rockdale County. Anybody with information should contact the sheriff's office. It's 10:32. Live team coverage of traffic and weather's coming up next.
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7: 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We're checking in now with Devin Byers. She's in the WSB 24-hour traffic center. 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
12: Hey there, Michelle. Unfortunately, I am still watching lots of brake lights all across the city. I'm still keeping my eye on this red alert in Fulton County, where an overturned big rig is still closing the exit from 85 northbound to 285 eastbound. Hop off 85 north at Flat Shoals Parkway to Old National Highway as an alternate. Now looking to the east side, I'm watching major delays on 285 both north and southbound getting to I-20 where construction is setting up for the night. From the Trustell.com Traffic Center, Triple Team Traffic, 95.5 WSB.
26: I'm WSB meteorologist Christina Edwards. Fair skies for Wednesday, trending a little hotter with morning lows in the mid-60s, daytime highs in the low 90s.
7: We've got 77 degrees in Covington right now, 78 in Cartersville, and 78 right here in Midtown. 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
0: All right, 25 now till the top of the hour. 800-941-SEAN is our number if you want to be a part of the program. Listen, everybody, you never know when communication is going to go down. Everybody needs the technology of rapidradios.com. In other words, if your cell towers are down, the power's out, okay, you have no way of communicating with the people you love or the people that you work with. Understand families and all first responders across America, they're using the technology, which is industrial strength walkie-talkies, to be real about it, that's on a nationwide LTE network. I mean, it just is industrial strength communication at the touch of a button. One push of a button connects you instantly. You can talk to your kids. You can talk to your elderly relatives. Maybe they live on the West Coast. You live on the East Coast. 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All right, let's get to our busy telephones here. Let's say hi to Roman. Roman is in Massachusetts. Roman, hi. How are you? Glad you called. Hope you had a great Labor Day.
6: Hey, Sean. Good to talk to you. I did. It was. I had a great weekend. Thank you very much. I hope you did too. I wanted to talk today about the moral degradation. I would love to talk about 9/11, and you know, we've got a lot of anniversaries coming up, bad ones. 9/11, and then Charlie's anniversary coming up. But I really want to talk about Lindsey Clancy and the moral degradation that's happening to the progressive left. We had 12 jurors, 11 cowards, okay? Nine of them were women who basically thought with their feelings, and two men who were deathly afraid of all those women, cowards, and one man who stood up and spoke for the children and said, "This cannot stand. The buck ends with me. I am not backing down. Bravo to you, sir." To withstand, I can only imagine the pressure that he was under. I've been a police officer for 30 years, Sean. I know what the ins and outs of courts, and I've been involved in trials and all that. And

0: men can do. But this, the left, the progressive left has gone just made, that courthouse in Plymouth was, it's a big building and it's got a big parking lot. There was hundreds, if not thousands, of women with signs, just rallying, but it looked like an organized mob. They were all wearing pink. Two jurors went into the courthouse, jurors wearing pink. A judge said nothing. The jury wasn't sequestered. There were obvious plants in that jury. They knew exactly, and they weren't sequestered for whatever reason. No one even asked them to be sequestered. It was just a travesty. It was a travesty to me to see a jury who was supposed to be on the honor system.
1: What really bothered me is Clancy's defense attorney, and everyone's entitled to a defense attorney, and I guess they can be outspoken as they want, but you know, for him to go after the entire jury system, it's an imperfect system, but I can't think of a better one. And when he said they know, meaning the other 11, they know they were robbed by one man, only three men on the jury, for whatever his agenda was, who stole 7 weeks of the life of these other jurors. And then he, you know, charged the holdout with hostility toward the disabled. I mean, he basically, if this guy is found out, he's put a target on this guy. And it's really so over the top and so unprofessional. It is a total abandonment of restraint and decency on his part. It just is what it is. You know, nothing surprises me with people anymore. I wish I could tell you I'm surprised, but I'm not.
0: No, you know what? I actually absolutely was surprised at that because, you know, it's mob rules. You know what I mean? Reddington said basically this guy's not playing ball. He got a note. We don't know what the note says. Something tells me that he may have been tipped off by one of the jurors through a friend that got to Reddington. And that's when he went to the judge and said, this guy's not playing ball. We have to appeal to the Supreme Court of Massachusetts, who actually finally made a good decision and said, no, the juror stays. It's just the whole thing.
1: You don't get to kick off the jurors that you don't like. I mean, they have a jury selection process, and that's the time that you make decisions about whether or not people are qualified or not. That's it. And then you're stuck with whatever the verdict is. Now, I also talked at length about the venue in which this trial was being held. And we already have an entirely new case already where I told you this would happen. The Lindsey Clancy defense is going to become pretty commonplace. And, you know, to give you an example, we had an Illinois mom was infatuated with Lindsey Clancy's trial, accused now of killing her 2-year-old son. Her attorney says she was experiencing a psychotic episode when the tragedy unfolded. I mean, so I'm just expect a ton of this. Because it's not going to stop. It's going to keep going. It's going to keep happening. And I want everyone in this audience to know we told you ahead of time.
0: Sean, I want everybody to know too. Like I said, I was a police officer. And now it's not like, yeah, you were crazy. I'll use the term crazy. You were crazy, but you killed somebody. You go in jail. It's not like that anymore. Everything is seen through the lens of mental health. Okay? You could do whatever you want. But
1: is there anybody that's capable of killing someone that is not by definition crazy?
0: Agreed. If you're killing somebody, there's got to be something wrong with you. You know what I mean?
1: All right, let me, I got to get some other calls in. Roman, you're dead on. I don't know what the hell you're doing up in Massachusetts. You don't have a single elected Republican up there, not one. And you don't have, that's in Washington, meaning in the House or the Senate. You don't even you have a governor that just signed into law an abortion law where you can have an abortion up to the moment of birth. Nobody seems to care in Massachusetts. And, you know, knowing that fact, you're dealing with a pretty left-wing jury pool. None of this surprised me. I was warning people ahead of time, manage your expectations, because I didn't expect a conviction. I just didn't. I mean, I thought at best you might get either manslaughter, but that was I knew it was a long shot. Anyway, I appreciate you, man. Thank you. 800-941-SHAWN is our number. John is in Long Island, New York. What's up, John? How are you? Glad you called.
2: Hi, Sean. Thanks for taking the call. I was just wondering, you know, this is the area that they just were awarded the right to a

0: abort their children up to the day of birth. And the women, when they won that right, or the court awarded them that, they were applauding and cheering as though they just won the lottery. I mean, is there any value to life anymore? How are they going to find a new jury if this is, you know, when people say mental health, but it's not mental. If you get smacked in the head with a baseball bat, then it's, you've got a mental problem. This is all emotional. And everything today seems to be on how the way people feel. I feel like I'm a woman. Well, today I feel like I'm a man. I feel like killing my children. You know, I don't want the hassle of going through motherhood or birth or whatever. And it's just scary. I mean, there's no value today of life. And today, unlike any other time in history, good is clearly being called evil and evil's being called good.
1: I don't think that your moral compass is off, but, you know, case in point, I've made the argument that I don't think Lindsey Clancy should ever see the light of day again. I think most people are familiar with the Menendez case, and they were convicted in 1989, both Eric and Lyle, of killing their parents and claiming the killings initially were a mob hit. And they were 18 and 21, respectively, at the time. And the brothers' extravagant spending in the wake of their parents' deaths drew a lot of attention. Anyway, they're now, you know, they were convicted of murdering their parents. They will get a chance of parole. And I think the odds are pretty high that they'll be walking the street again. And are they changed? I have no idea. I can't read people's hearts or minds. I'm not capable of that. I try to. But it is to understand, in 56 days, this is all related. No police, no bail, defund, dismantle, reimagine the police. I mean, if you think things are bad in big cities and small towns and blue cities and states around the country now, it is going to be mob rule. And there's not going to be much you can do about it until they finally, hopefully, one day wake up and realize that their decisions are pretty stupid. The best thing that people can do is prevent any more of these DSA lunatics from ever getting in power. Am I a broken record? I'm a broken record right now. I will be for 56 more days until hopefully enough of you understand the urgency of this moment and save the country. Quick break, right back. More of your calls coming up. Our toll-free number is 800-941-SHAWN if you want to be a part of the program as we continue.
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14: let's solve child abuse before it ever happens.
1: To Robert in Louisiana. Robert, hi. How are you? Glad you called.
15: I'm great, Sean. How are you today?
1: I'm good. By the way, you know, your LSU coach is getting criticized for icing Clemson and keeping him for the full 90 minutes in the locker room. And he ran up the score. I'm like, that their job is to win by the biggest margin possible. If your team loses, that's not his fault. His job is to beat the other team.
15: I do agree. If the other team had won, it would be the same thing, just shoe on a different foot. But anyway, that's football. That's not what I'm here for today. I have a question for you if you can answer it for me.
1: You bet.
15: If you had one question you could ask an independent voter in the United States right now, what would that question be?
1: What do you know about the 250 DSA members that have been elected, and what do you know about their stated agenda on their website? And I'd go through every item. So it would be one question plus.
15: Yeah, I agree. And that's a big question. That's a big question. There's a lot of information embedded in that, and I don't keep up with all that because, to be honest with you, I'm almost 62 years old. I am retired. I worked hard all my life. And I've watched the Republicans and the Democrats go back and forth and back and forth over the years. And I can remember from even when I was a child. And it's to the point now where it's a big fireworks show. Nobody's really doing anything that's constructive. I don't feel like it's constructive other than President Trump. His ratings are down right now, his approval ratings, I think. But I don't disapprove of the man's actions. He has a grand plan. He's a very, very intelligent man. And some of these people that are out here on the streets nowadays, it seems like all they want to do is hold their hand out and want something for nothing. Instead of holding your hand out, you need to be putting your hands on something. Learn a trade. Get away from the brainwashing that comes from politics and go ahead and save this nation, because it's not a politician on either side that's going to save the country. It's going to be the people. Do you agree?
1: Listen, it's going to be the people. And, you know, the problem we have and what worries me about 56 days from now is I think people are so busy doing what you did your entire adult life, which is working hard and taking care of their families and going to church on Sunday and raising their kids and obeying the laws and paying their taxes. You know, it's Americans that make the country great. And what worries me is I think it's not low information voters. There's not enough people that understand the urgency of the moment. There is a certain urgency that I feel. It's like a 5-alarm fire in my heart, my mind, and my soul about the danger that would occur if these people take power. And I'm telling you, I can cite to you right now polls telling us that Republicans will hold the Senate. There's a 67% chance Democrats would get the House. I can give you all that. It's meaningless to me because none of these people know how to poll anyway. So let's be straight about it. I'm just saying, you know, you have to treat this as if it is a presidential election year and that the country is on the ballot and the future for your children and grandchildren is on the ballot. Now, if that sounds a little overdramatic, take it for what it's worth. I am not lying to you. That's all I'll tell you. I know these people. I know what they're capable of. I know what their real agenda is, and they mean it. When people tell you they're going to do these things, believe them. I'm not sure why people won't believe it. Anyway, I appreciate your call, Robert. Thank you. 800-941-SEAN is our number if you want to be a part of the program. We got so much more ground to cover. Wait till you hear the next story we're going to do at the top of the next hour. I don't even want to tease it. I want you to tune in and listen to it. Listen, I want to talk directly to all of the great people in this country, the people that work hard, play by the rules, pay their taxes. And if you're a business owner, you're one of those people, you're achieving your American dream, but you sacrificed a lot to get it. Look, you built your business from the ground up, early mornings, late nights, weekends, you work day, you work nights, you're a worker, and you create jobs, you work hard at your job, whatever you're doing with your life. 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Born on America's Darkest Day, 9/11/01, the Tunnel to Towers Foundation, they have been helping American heroes ever since. And that means heroes like U.S. Army Sergeant William Bernard McKenna. Motivated by the tragedy of 9/11, he enlisted. He served two tours of duty in Iraq, where he was exposed daily to toxic chemicals from those burn pits. Now, less than a year after returning from his final tour, he lost his life to T-cell lymphoma. He left behind his devoted wife, Dina, their two daughters. Now, his wife, Dina, continues to fight tirelessly for veterans exposed to burn pits. Now, the Tunnel to Towers Foundation honored William's memory and his family's sacrifice. 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
18: Good evening to you. It's 11 o'clock. I'm Michelle Wright with our top local story this hour. The city of Atlanta is one step closer to selling its jail to Fulton County as the two sides agree on a sale price.
19: That price, $68 million for Fulton County to buy the Atlanta City Detention Center. But at least one skeptic tells me it's like selling a house to somebody you're not always helpful to and then renting a room out of that house. Here's that part of the legislation dealing with Atlanta detainees.
20: Would continue to be housed in ACDC, for which the city would agree to pay the county's per detainee cost.
19: But County Commission Chair Rob Pitts says he negotiated in good faith and believes everyone benefits.
21: There are a lot of positives in this.
19: Pitts will take the deal to the County Commission next week. Veronica Waters, 95.5 WSB.
18: 77 degrees currently in Midtown.
22: This is WSB meteorologist Christina Upwards, tracking mainly dry conditions through the end of this week.
18: Christina's complete forecast is coming up. Major upgrades are coming to Gwinnett County's Animal Services Center.
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24: This is helping us improve our animal care, strengthen our adoptions, our intake, and our education space.
23: Community Services Director Lindsay Jorsted says the building, too, has been showing its age.
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23: The center sees nearly 20,000 visitors and helps with nearly 4,000 adoptions each year. 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
18: Changes could be coming to what you're able to take through TSA checkpoints, reports Clara McMichael.
25: TSA is considering letting pre-check members take water bottles through security. Administrator David Cummins says this is due to the agency's 3D bag screening tech.
26: It does have the ability to detect whether that's water in the bottle or not. And so we are going to be considering how we might introduce the ability to keep your water bottles through a pre-check lane in the coming months.
18: Cummins says they're also testing out something called gate check, which will allow parents to meet their kids at the gate or help elderly relatives through security. The Georgia Department of Early Care and Learning is giving away nearly 90,000 books to pre-K students. During Georgia Pre-K Week in October, children will receive a copy of Every Amazing Song by Zach Brown band member Coy Bowles and Super Bowl champion Malcolm Mitchell. To Georgia natives, Bowles calls the duo co-authoring together a perfect recipe.
27: My years of studying music and his raw energy for the love of it and curiosity and things like that, it really was a great collaboration.
18: The book takes on a ride Bowles calls a magical musical adventure creating songs. Georgia is expected to get more than $2 million after Health Secretary Robert F. Kennedy Jr. says they're pumping nearly a quarter billion dollars into the federal Head Start program, which provides free or low-cost services to preschoolers.
28: It's been probably the most important program in the war on poverty.
18: He says the money will go towards upgrading facilities with a focus on nutrition. He says that kids in the program are being fed highly processed foods, and that needs to change. And Star Wars fans are going to get a chance to celebrate the franchise's, get this, 50th anniversary on the biggest movie screens possible. IMAX announcing that Star Wars Episode IV, A New Hope, and the new film Starfighter, starring Ryan Gosling, will get the 70mm release treatment next year. The 70mm format, that's the one that The Odyssey is playing on now. Now, the re-release of the original Star Wars will hit theaters February 19th. Starfighter is due out in May. It's 11:03. Live team coverage of traffic and weather's coming up next.
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18: It's 11:06, and that means it's time for live team coverage of traffic and weather. We're checking in with Devin Byers in the WSB 24-hour traffic center. Hey there, Devin. What's going on those roads right now?
6: Hey there, Michelle. I wish I had better news, but I'm seeing lots of traffic hotspots all over the city tonight. I'm still watching this red alert in Fulton County, where an overturned semi-truck is closing the exit from 85 northbound to 285 eastbound. Use Flat Shoals Parkway to Old National Highway as an alternate. I'm spotting more trouble 75 northbound near Cumberland Boulevard, where a crash is blocking four right lanes. Use Northside Parkway to get around that jam. From the Trustell.com Traffic Center, Triple Team Traffic, 95.5 WSB.
22: This is WSB meteorologist Christina Edwards. Partly cloudy skies for Wednesday, trending a little hotter with a high of 92. Thursday morning lows in the low 70s. Thursday afternoon, partly cloudy, highs in the low 90s. Few pop-up showers and thunderstorms possible for Friday and Saturday.
18: We have got 73 degrees in Noonan right now, 75 in Norcross, and 77 right here in Midtown. 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
13: All right, news roundup, information overload hour. 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It's 800-941-SEAN if you want to be a part of the program. I love the state of Alaska. I love Alaska shows. I love Deadliest Catch. I love Life Below Zero. I love the people of Alaska. I love the rugged individualism in Alaska. I love that it is, you know, an energy gold mine. I love the fact that they don't have a state income tax. And not only do they not have a state income tax, the people that reside in the great state of Alaska, they actually get cut a check based on the revenues from the natural resources from within that state. It's pretty cool. But the weather's a little colder than I would prefer in my free state of Florida. But I just am fascinated with people that live off the grid, people that are rugged individualists, people that, you know, really work hard. And again, all the people that provide all the energy, the lifeblood of the world's economy is oil, gas, and coal. And Alaska, thank goodness for Donald Trump, has done more for Alaska than I think any other president in our lifetime. And I don't like one thing about Alaska. I don't like their ranked voting system that they have, because it muddies up the waters. You rank choice voting. You get to pick one, two, three. Who are your top three candidates? All right, candidate one doesn't get 50%. Now we go to candidate two. I mean, it's insane. And then, of course, Democrats playing games. They find another Dan Sullivan to put on the ballot in the hopes of hurting the real Senator Dan Sullivan. And that, too, I find frustrating. Anyway, his race is against a woman by the name of Mary Peltola. Now, Dan Sullivan has pointed out and actually built up a website. And we'll link it to my website, which she's told so many lies that the senator built the website to debunk what she's saying. And we'll get to some of that in a second. But first, let's play Mary Peltola praising Joe Biden's mental acuity. Okay, we all know that's a big lie. Listen.
15: Where do you stand today? Is Joe Biden the right person to represent your party in 2024?
1: You know, it's funny. I hear a lot of people asking me about his age. And as a Native person, I really have a tremendous amount of respect for elders. I think that Joe Biden's mental acuity is very, very on. He's one of the smartest, sharpest people I've met in DC. And as a Native person, I think age is a good thing. Wisdom and experience are a good thing. I think he leads with love and compassion. And I appreciate that in a leader.
13: Now, turns out that Mary Pottola voted against funding for veterans' health care and their benefits, and against the military pay raise. And just like every Democrat in Washington, they voted for the largest tax increase in history while simultaneously voting against the largest tax cut in history. Listen.
8: I was in the service for over 14 years.
10: Spent 3 years in the Army, became an officer. 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
8: 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Mary Pottola has voted against VA medical care.
10: She voted against the pay raise for our troops.
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10: 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I cannot support Mary under any circumstances.
14: SLF PAC is responsible for the content of this advertising.
13: Now, in a moment, we'll be joined by Senator Dan Sullivan. By the way, a former Marine, Semper Fi to him, a man of honor. And they can't go after his record because he's been delivering more for the state of Alaska than anybody in the history of that state, to be very blunt, because of his strong relationship with the president and the president seeing the wisdom of being energy dominant. It's like everything that Democrats do, they just outright lie, accusing the senator of violating insider trading laws. There's no evidence at all that would prove that. None at all. Her record is, one of deceit and lying. And of course, she will go along with the radical DSA left that now controls the Democratic Party. So there's a lot at stake. And we're going to highlight all these important Senate races around the country and some of the top House races that are the most competitive, which is the purpose why we're going to Dallas. By the way, there was a stupid thing that was, a narrative that's being pushed by the media. They only got 100 Republicans to come. No, they're bringing people that have the most competitive and important races in the country to give them a platform so that they can get their message out to the country. That's what it's going to be like in Dallas. Anyway, Senator Dan Sullivan of Alaska joins us. Now, you're the real Dan Sullivan, right? We didn't make a mistake. We didn't call the fake Dan Sullivan.
15: Sean, great to be back on the show, and I am the real Dan Sullivan. And by the way, I loved your opening, how much you love Alaska and our great Alaskans up here. And, one thing you didn't mention, but I know you know it, more veterans per capita than any state in the country in the great state of Alaska. So we are patriotic, love our military, love Alaska energy. And you're right, this race is critical. And the Dems will do anything to gain power, including cheat and everything else. And you know that more than anyone.
13: So let's talk about your opponent in this race. And let's talk about the other Dan Sullivan factor in this race, because I don't want people to get confused. It's frustrating to me. They did it by design on purpose. Where are we?
15: So look, there's no doubt they did it by design. There was actually a story in the New York Post today just saying how Peltola's campaign and the sham Dan Sullivan were coordinating, right? So, Sean, that's actually illegal. And but it's no surprise they recruited a far left progressive. He tried to say he was a Republican. He stole my website. I mean, the whole point was that he was in it not to win it, but in it to rig it for the Democrat. And there's no doubt in my mind Schumer and the National Dems are behind this. There was litigation. There was their big lawyers who came in. So look, he is the sham candidate is on the ballot in November. And this is all part of the rigged system that we have up here. You mentioned it. There's so many great things about Alaska, but ranked choice voting, rigged choice voting isn't one of them. And it's being used to manipulate people, to confuse people purposely by the Democrats to steal votes from me, to rig it for her. But look, the big issue here is my opponent, right? And you mentioned it. She is a far left Democrat trying to run as a, middle of the roader. But she had two terms in Congress, Sean, two terms in the House. And she was anti-Alaska energy, if you can believe that. As you mentioned in the setup piece, anti-military up here. We're undergoing the biggest military buildup in our state's history, working with the president and his team. I'm honored to lead that. And she was against the military, more for transgender rights than pay raises for our troops. So we're going to focus on her record and mine. That's what elections are about, but also the vision going forward for our country and for our state.
13: Well, let's go through a little bit of her record, because isn't her campaign being funded almost entirely by Chuck Schumer and the radical left?
15: 100%. Lower 48 liberals. Look, as I mentioned, the Dems.
13: By the way, I love how Alaskans refer to lower 48. We're an entity unto ourselves. Leave us alone.
15: We are in many ways. The lower 48 liberals have been funding her. She has unlimited money. I mean, no offense, but she's outraising me all over the place. Schumer and these far left George Soros funded groups started going up with attack ads against me in June of 2025. We've been taking incoming, Sean, for well over a year. So they got, and it's all funded from lower 48 liberals. There was just a big piece about how well over $1 million into her campaign is from some of the most radical anti-oil and gas entities in the country. And yet she says she's for oil and gas. The fact is, I had a debate with her in front of our Alaska Oil and Gas Association 2 weeks ago and laid out all her votes when she was in the House that were anti-Alaska energy, anti-Alaska oil and gas. And as you know, that's the heart and soul of our economy here. She even had a bill called the Alaska Right to Produce Act when the lower 48 liberal Democrats in the House said, we hate your bill. She ended up voting against her own bill and lobbying liberal Democrats in the House to vote against Alaska oil and gas. I mean, you can't make this stuff up. So we can't let her run as a, you know, middle of the roader. She's a far left, got a record, especially in the military, in law enforcement, in energy, that is exactly the opposite of what Alaska needs.
13: I just want to urge our friends in Alaska, and we are all over the state of Alaska. People can hear this show. And for those of you listening, I want you all to really understand what's at stake here. Because if these radicals win, it's everything I've been warning you about. Without being a broken record, they want to eliminate the Senate, your ability to pick a president, pack the courts. More and more Democrats are saying they will pack the courts. They want amnesty for illegals. They want to abolish all borders, abolish ICE and all deportation, defund the Department of War, eliminate cash bail, abolish prisons and police, private ownership of most corporations, and of course, their new Green Deal, which is a cradle to grave, womb to the tomb, socialism, statism, communism, whatever ism you want to put on it, it's all accurate. And so she will be a part of that radical left. And, you know, to deny that reality is just denying the future of the country. Now, I know you're independent from the lower 48. However, this will greatly impact the state of Alaska. It will impact your ability to get your check at the end of every year, which, by the way, I wish more states would share in the revenue like the great state of Alaska does. That's pretty cool.
15: Well, hey, Sean, you know, you had that list, and I couldn't agree more with you on that list. And by the way, I know you care about our law enforcement. The Dems don't. They're still fully under defund the police mentality and policy focus. We're coming on the 25th anniversary of 9/11. We're going to honor our firefighters and law enforcement. That's not the Dems. That's not what they do. But to add to that list of the far left policies that they will institute, a core element of the far left in D.C. is when they get power, they come up to the great state of Alaska and they shut us down. That is a hardcore tenet and principle of the far left, killing thousands of jobs, destroying our state, trying to make us into a giant national park. That's what they'll do. Remember, Biden, when he was in office and Schumer was the Senate Majority Leader, Sean, they issued 70 executive orders singularly and exclusively focused on shutting down Alaska. 7-0. These guys sanctioned Alaska's oil and gas sector more than they sanction Venezuela and Iran, and they're terrorist states. And look, your mention is Schumer's told everybody his pathway to the majority is through Alaska, right? He's saying if he flips the Alaska seat to this far left Democrat Peltola, he will win the majority. So this isn't for my fellow Alaskans listening. This isn't just about Alaska. We are literally the firewall for freedom for America to prevent Schumer from regaining the majority, which would be an utter disaster for my great state, our military, our energy, our workers, but it would be an utter disaster for America.
13: There are 9 Senate races that matter the most, and yours is right at the top. There's no doubt about it. Senator Dan Sullivan, we will have you on again, and we're going to pay very close attention. Please keep us in the loop as to new developments in Alaska, okay?
15: Great, Sean. Thanks. Great to be back on the show, and thanks for the great support.
13: We'll have you on often between now and Election Day. We have to. People in Alaska, please understand, there's a lot riding on what you do for the entire country and for your own liberty and your own freedom and your own economy. A lot riding on it. You know, the new Green Deal Democrats, they don't want energy dominance. They don't want Alaskans to get their checks every year, and they will say and do anything. There's no amount of money they won't spend to get power in the U.S. Senate and the House of Representatives. A lot at stake in Alaska. 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
13: All right, remember the Fast and Furious scandal during the Obama years? Remember that? I hope you do, because if you don't, you need to. I remember Brian Terry, who was a border agent, was actually a U.S. Marine veteran and served with the U.S. Border Patrol for 3.5 years, previously served as a police officer in Michigan. Well, he was murdered at the border, and we found out later that the gun from the Obama administration, it came from Obama's failed gun-running scheme, Operation Fast and Furious. Just to remind you, Brian Terry kept a diary showing that he was tracking AK-47s at the border weeks before his 2010 murder exposed the administration and their disastrous.
0: Like Painting Plus, the best family businesses are born from passion. 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
9: ABC News, I'm Dave Packer. Federal investigators say tomorrow they plan to interview the two crew members from Sunday's deadly cargo plane crash in Miami that killed five people on the ground. NTSB investigator Chi-Hoon Shin.
10: With the cockpit voice recorder, while we have that data, crew accounts and crew interviews will help fill in some of the blanks for us that the crew remembers in terms of actions that they might have done but not verbalized.
9: As the trade war escalates, the U.S. to ban the import of some dairy products and motorcycles from Canada, along with most alcoholic beverages. This after new Canadian retaliatory tariffs on $20 billion in U.S. imports. CENTCOM confirms it attacked five Iranian tankers in response to attempted missile attacks on a U.S. Navy warship. And tonight, a U.S. official said a missile attack carried out by Iran toward Jordan was ineffective. Apple expected to unveil its first ever foldable iPhone tomorrow. First major design in nearly 20 years. This is ABC News.
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1: It's 1134 in the Trustdale.com traffic center. Unfortunately, I am still keeping my eye on this red alert in Fulton County. An overturned big rig is closing the exit from 85 northbound to 285 eastbound, so I recommend hopping off 85 north at Flat Shoals Parkway, exit 66 to Old National Highway as an alternate. In better news, that earlier crash cleanup on 75 northbound at Cumberland Boulevard is now cleared. All lanes are now open and that traffic is back to running smooth. Devin Byers, Triple Team Traffic, 95.5 WSB.
7: This is WSB meteorologist Christina Upwards. Partly cloudy skies for Wednesday, trending a little hotter with a high of 92. Thursday morning lows in the low 70s. Thursday afternoon, partly cloudy, highs in the low 90s. Few pop-up showers and thunderstorms possible for Friday and Saturday. Be sure to tune in to Atlantis Morning News coming up this morning at 5 o'clock for your news, traffic, and your full 5-day forecast.

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2: All right, 25 now till the top of the hour. 800-941-SEAN is our number if you want to be a part of the program. 56 days until the most important midterm in our lives. And I'm hoping that all of you are passing on your sense of urgency to your friends, your family, your coworkers, neighbors, and anyone else you run into in the course of your days. Listen, I want to remind you, 25 years ago, September 11th, 01, we faced the heartbreak of terrorism at the homeland. And then on October 7, 2023, Israel endured the same heartbreak in the Holy Land. We know what happened. Now, based on their population size, a little under 9 million versus ours, you extrapolate the numbers out, that would be the equivalent of 40,000 dead Americans in a day. We lost 2,977 Americans on 9/11/01. What would you want your country to do, by the way, to the people responsible for killing that many people? Never mind the rape, the kidnapping, the torture, the beheadings, and everything else that we know took place. Now, different decades, different attacks. You know, it's like Michael W. Smith's song, when evil calls itself a martyr, there she stands. Anyway, the International Fellowship of Christians and Jews, every year they host their Flag for Fellowship, a moment where thousands of churches will display memorial flags to honor, in this case, the lives lost on October the 7th, over 1,200. It's a way to stand with Israel as they fight for their very survival. You're standing in faith and prayer and remembrance and solidarity, like we will be remembering all week on this program, 9/11. Every flag represents a loved one, a family forever changed, and a promise they won't forget. We can't forget. And unfortunately, evil does exist in this world. I wish it didn't. I wish we didn't have evil, but it is a reality that we better understand and embrace the truth of that. Anyway, we honor and declare that this evil will not have the final word. The International Fellowship of Christians and Jews, they're on the ground. All these Israelis have lost their homes. They are in desperate need of bare necessities, and that means food and water and shelter and medications and clothing, and they provide mobile medical clinics for the elderly that can't get out of the house. Anyway, we hope you'll join us and thousands of churches right here across the country in this powerful act of remembrance and show your support for Israel and learn how you or your church can participate in the Flags for Fellowship. Just go to joinfof.org. That's joinfof.org today. Now, I was telling you at the end of the last half hour, the entire story. We've talked at length about Fast and Furious, the gun running scandal that took place in the Obama years. We talked about Agent Brian Terry, former U.S. Marine vet. He had served with the Border Patrol for 3.5 years. And prior to that, he was a police officer. He was murdered at the border with a gun provided by the Obama administration and their failed gun running scheme, Operation Fast and Furious. Well, it turns out Border Patrol agent Brian Terry kept a diary showing that he was tracking AK-47s at the border weeks before his 2010 murder exposed the Obama administration's disastrous, you know, Fast and Furious gun running scheme, which was insane. If you recall, Eric Holder, his wingman, told Congress, and specifically our friend Louis Gohmert, you don't want to go there, buddy, after Gohmert told Holder that contempt doesn't mean anything to his office. And Gohmert was referencing Holder's refusal to turn over subpoenaed documents from Fast and Furious. Well, now we're getting a hold of those documents. Taken forever, but we're getting them. And here's that exchange to remind you.
3: Well, I think what we promised to do is to provide you and your staff with...
4: Sir, I've read you what your department promised, and it is inadequate. And I realize that contempt is not a big deal to our attorney general, but it is important that we have proper oversight.
3: You don't want to go there, buddy. So you don't want to go there, okay?
4: Go there?
3: No.
4: About the contempt?
3: You should not assume that that is not a big deal to me. I think that it was inappropriate. I think it was unjust. But never think that that was not a big deal to me. Don't ever think that.
4: Well, I'm just looking for evidence, and normally we're known by our fruits, and there have been no indications that it was a big deal because your department has still not been forthcoming in producing the documents that were the subject of the contempt.
2: All right, joining us now to discuss this and so much more, we have

0: Is I think your news organization, as usual, broke this story.
1: Yeah, listen, we're grateful to the Terry family and to Kent for making this set of documents available. It looked to be like a diary or notebook that Brian Terry was keeping in his final days before he was murdered. And what it shows is this Border Patrol agent is actually tracking AK-47s coming into the country and leaving the country. He's worried about something. He's concerned. He finds an AK-47 in a crate. He wonders what that's about. He's talking about, we got to determine how weapons are coming in or out. It looks like he's worried about that. He wants to confirm or deny weapons are being smuggled. We don't know if he was talking about the Fast and Furious weapons or something else, but for a Border Patrol agent normally focused on enforcing the border, having a curiosity about weapon smuggling right at this moment is a new piece of evidence, something we didn't know about. Apparently, and Kent can tell the story, he found this notebook in a pair of shoes that his brother left behind, and one day went into the shoes and found the notebook. But a remarkable discovery that adds a new layer of questions we all owe the American people answers to right now.
0: We really do. Kent, let me ask you, first of all, again, our deepest sympathies. I'm sure you wake up every morning and you're thinking of your brother. It's not something you're ever going to get over during your life. We fully understand that. But your brother was onto something way deeper than I think anybody knew at the time. And sadly, what he was investigating and discovering, he ended up being killed by.
2: Well, first of all, good afternoon, Sean. And, you know, it's shocking because we were left in the dark about this whole scandal. If it wasn't for you and people like Cheryl Atkinson, we wouldn't know what happened to Brian. We're not even close to being Fast and Furious. But, you know, after Brian died, we were down in Arizona for the same weekend as Gabby Griffin got shot. They had a memorial for my brother down there. And that's where we got introduced to the Border Patrol Union that spoke to us about some emails my brother had written, concerning emails that my brother's written to the union. And they told us it wasn't about a transfer or time off for us to look into it. Well, we were like clueless. This was like 3 weeks after my brother got killed. We're like, what the hell is going on? So long story short, my dad ended up telling Dennis Burke about these emails all of a sudden about that we had a hard time getting into Brian's house to retrieve his things. And my dad went there and looked in the house, and the house was in order. Well, after he told Dennis Burke, a few months later, my dad went back down in there to try to get his Corvette out, and he found out that the house was disturbed. Well, we still didn't think nothing of it. We thought, okay, something's not right here. So about a year later, after we got Brian's things, I happened to go through some of Brian's stuff, and I found a tactical boot box. And I opened up, I'm going to try these boots on. And when I put my foot in there, there was something in there, like you almost feel like that foam stuff at the end of the boot toe. Well, I pulled it out. It was a journal explaining about the AK-47s that he was running into.
0: Well, what's remarkable to me, I'm sure this all came as a shock to you when you're being told all this. You know, we did have people like Louis Gohmert and other people investigating this, and they were getting to the bottom of it, but Eric Holder just put up a brick wall and just stopped it dead in its tracks. I mean, that's got to be frustrating to you as a family member, especially when you look at the background of your brother. I mean, former police officer, Border Patrol agent, former Marine, although you're never a former Marine, and, I mean, a real hero to the country, and he didn't deserve to die this way, Kent. I'm just being blunt with you. It's horrible to say it, but it's true.
2: Well, you know what, Sean? You're absolutely right. And the saddest thing is you got the DOJ and the ATF. They're still standing on my brother's grave. They're not letting him rest in peace. My family can't have peace. All we want is answers. We want apologies. We want answers. Why this happened? If they knew about something, tell us. You know, just be honest. They had 15 years to come clean with us, and it's time. It's like my family's had enough, and I didn't want to.
0: No, 15 years is too little, too late. Let's be blunt. It's not fair to you, to your family, to your brother's memory. Your brother was onto something very deep and profound and corrupt.
2: Yes, I believe he was. I believe you couldn't raise an eyebrow to my brother. And if he was on to something, I think that's why he wrote the emails to the union. I believe he was on to something concerning, and that his superiors and either the Border Patrol or whoever were not, you know, help him out. And I think, you know, Brian was looking out for his fellow brotherhood, putting him in danger. And Brian ended up getting killed with these weapons.
0: At the time, John Solomon, I know I had you on. I know we discussed it. We go back a long ways now, and you've broken so many different stories on this program, and we as a team have broken many stories together. And this is one that

0: that I feel just landed on deaf ears because he had a wingman by the name of Eric Holder, who was the attorney general.
1: Yeah, listen, that's just that Eric Holder prevented the American public from getting an honest answer. And then the Trump Justice Department made it easier to thwart the American public and to thwart the Terry family from getting the truth, because there were certain documents and testimony that only Eric Holder would know about. And President Obama invoked executive privilege, American public from being able to get that. Then the Republicans make a referral to have him prosecuted, like Peter Navarro, and the Obama Justice Department doesn't do it. And the truth dies there. We don't get any more truth after that. We're frozen in time. I want to point out something that really struck me in these notes that Kent and his family were so kind to give to Justin News. When you look at it, you will see that towards the end of one of the notes, he's worrying about weapons moving. He says, I might need to see an interdict to reduce arms criminal org for the Sinaloa cartel. That is very unusual. It means that a Border Patrol agent thinks he might need to get an interdiction going to stop the flow of weapons from the United States to a drug cartel. You only do that if you're seeing some outbound weapons, which is exactly what Fast and Furious is moving. Now, do we know? We don't know if it's the weapons, but we have a brand new lead to take a look at. We have another lead, and I'm trying to understand what are these emails that Brian Terry may have sent his union. There's also a reference that he reported something to the FBI. I'm going to use my role as the chairman of the White House Government Transparency Task Force to try to find those documents. We're going to go look for the documents that have been kept from the American public and get them. Yeah, 16 years too late, but we're going to try very hard to get them.
0: I guess the main question always comes down to what did they know, who knew it, and when did they know it, right? I mean, it always comes down to very simple questions.
2: But you know what, Sean? I met with Eric Holder right before he got held in contempt. Me and my mom had a personal meeting with him in his office, and he lied right to my face and says when he finds out who is responsible for this scandal, he was going to hold them responsible. Well, we know where that went. He lied to my family in person and right to our face.
0: I mean, you know, the problem is, and this, John, is a long-running frustration we both have, and this audience has, is nobody ever gets held accountable. And then the statute of limitations pass, and then a new administration comes in, and then you find out, you know, 15 years after the fact. And while I think it's important that the public knows, I mean, you can start with COVID and work your way back in terms of the spectacular lies and cover-ups that took place.
1: Sure. Well, you go even later. You can go to some of the Jack Smith stuff and the things that we're now learning about members of Congress being surveilled or the phone records being taken. There's a decade where truth is denied the American public, and the more truth we learn about it, the more it looks like malfeasance was occurring under the color of government authority, that civil liberties were being abused, that people's privacy was being invaded. And in some cases, maybe government wrongdoing was covered up. In this case here, the big question for the American public now was, did Brian Terry stumble onto the Fast and Furious weapons or some other AK-47 smuggling operation just before he was murdered? That is something we got to get to the bottom of, and I'm determined to get to it. I think we have the ability to find the truth for this.
0: All right, Kent, what is your ultimate goal for you and your family, and how is your family dealing with the fact that you know all this information and they hid it from you?
2: You know what, Sean? My dad passed away not seeing justice for my brother. You know, my mom's getting up there in age too, and you know, we're just worried. We want her to see justice for her son. I mean, you know, all these Republican parties and Democrat parties sit there and preach no family should go without answers, no family should bury a child. And that's exactly what my mom did. And you know what? And they're, like I said, they're stepping on his grave. We want the documents from Dennis Burke to the White House, from Bill Newell to the White House to Kevin O'Reilly. There's a lot of emails that can address what happened here and the recklessness of the scandal that got my brother killed. We want answers and, like I said, justice and honor for my brother. That's what we want.
0: I think that's fair. And you know what? If anyone can get to the bottom of it, it's going to be John Solomon. John, we thank you. Kent, our prayers are with you and your family and your mom. And I'm sorry about your dad, too. And we'll try and do our part. Whatever we can do to get the information out to people, we will do. I promise.
2: Thank you, Sean. Thank you, John.
0: 800-941-SEAN is our number. 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
22: Number one, spot check areas with irrigation systems. Are the heads working? Are they pointed in the right direction? Keep plants and lawns alike watered, supplying an inch of water a week. Number two, plant peonies now. Make sure the crowns are buried only an inch and a half to 2 inches below ground and they like full morning sun. Plant in loose, well-draining soil. Number three, white spots along azalea limbs could be azalea bark scale. The nymphs overwinter within cracks and crevices of the stem, so look out for dropping yellow leaves, dying branches, and honeydew on the bark and the leaves.
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0: I'm Dave Packer. As the war with Iran escalates, the Dow plunging more than 600 points Tuesday. Concerns over the rising price of oil getting the blame, and those oil prices not likely to come down far as long as the tankers are military targets in the Gulf. ABC's Rachel Scott.
1: The U.S. ramping up attacks on Iranian oil tankers, hitting five ships after firing on three tankers over the weekend. The U.S. calls the strikes a response to Iran shooting missiles at American warships. With the war now in its seventh month, President Trump saying this.
2: They've been punished greatly. As you know, we've really taken it to them.
1: But Iran giving no sign of surrender.
0: Federal investigators say they plan to interview the two surviving crew members from Sunday's deadly cargo plane crash in Miami that killed five people on the ground Wednesday. They may face some tough questions. NTSB investigator Chi Hoon Shin, Tuesday night.
3: With the cockpit voice recorder, while we have that data, crew accounts and crew interviews will help fill in some of the blanks for us that the crew remembers in terms of actions that they might have done but not verbalized.
0: The Smithsonian says Secretary Lonnie Bunch is stepping down from his position. The Institute, after 7 years of leading the world's largest museum, education, and research complex, after the Smithsonian has faced repeated attacks from the Trump administration over displays and context. Bunch saying, quote, I have fought for as long as I can. Hurricane Lowell weakening, moving away from Hawaii, but high surf advisories remain in place in parts of the islands. ABC's Kayla Whitworth is there.
4: Damage assessments and massive cleanup underway in Hawaii. After Hurricane Lowell slammed the islands with 100-plus mile-an-hour winds, 30-foot waves, and nearly a foot and a half of rain.
0: Republicans will hold their first midterm convention in Dallas starting Wednesday. 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
15: Car has flipped over 20 westbound.
14: 95.5 WSB. How Atlanta gets there.
18: 1205 from the Trustdale.com Traffic Center. Right now, we're seeing construction ongoing on 85 southbound. Those construction zones start at Old Peachtree Road, and they continue all the way down to the perimeter, and those are knocking out left lanes. We're also seeing some construction on the west side perimeter. 285 southbound between Hollowell Parkway and I-20 is knocking out also two right lanes. I'm Isabella Rodriguez, Triple Team Traffic, 95.5 WSB.
19: This is WSB meteorologist Christina Edwards. Partly cloudy skies for Wednesday, trending a little hotter with a high of 92. Thursday morning lows in the low 70s. Thursday afternoon, partly cloudy, highs in the low 90s. Few pop-up showers and thunderstorms possible for Friday and Saturday.

0: From the heartland of America and the gateway to the West, good morning, good evening, wherever you may be across the nation, around the world. I'm George Norrie, and this is Coast to Coast AM. Happy Labor Day to all of you. Next holiday is Thanksgiving, and it'll pop up sooner than later. And later tonight, the Crypto Hunter joins us. Here's what's happening. Powerful Hurricane Lowell is expected to make a possible rare direct hit on Hawaii, as heavy rain associated with the Category 3 hurricane has already triggered flash flooding in Oahu, and damaging surf is pounding Hawaii's southern shores. Lowell's track shifted further east early Monday morning, Hawaii time, closer to the western islands. Keep our fingers crossed there. The average number of ships traveling through the Strait of Hormuz has fallen to the lowest levels since May, according to a report. U.S. Central Command said that American forces enforcing the maritime blockade against Iranian ports have redirected 94 commercial vessels, and the Israel Defense Forces said it struck several Hezbollah terrorist infrastructure sites across southern Lebanon. With more on today's activities, here's Tom Danheiser.
1: Well, George, U.S. Central Command says its forces have redirected 94 commercial vessels, disabled three and boarded two since mid-July when the U.S. reimposed its blockade on Iranian ports. According to the shipping data, shipping traffic through the Strait of Hormuz fell 28% to 77 vessels last week. A senior United States official told Al Jazeera that waterway is fully open and under U.S. Navy control. Meanwhile, Israel continues to warn of a potential escalation in the West Bank. Israeli warplanes and military units carried out strikes in southern Lebanon following cross-border drone activity resulting in local casualties. The Israeli Defense Forces continue consolidating positions with southern Lebanon, targeting what they identify as Hezbollah infrastructure and weapon transfers. And Lebanon's health ministry says that Israeli strikes over the past 3 days have killed at least 27 people and injured 69 others in southern Lebanon. Just in about an hour ago, at least 73 people were injured in attacks on Saudi Arabia by Yemen's Iran-backed Houthis. The Saudi-led coalition in Yemen is vowing to respond firmly to the latest outbreak of hostilities. That's the latest, George.
0: Thank you, Tom. There seems to be no end to this mess. At least five people were killed, as we reported last night, and five others were injured at Miami International Airport on Sunday after an Amazon cargo plane overran the runway, struck multiple vehicles where most of the people were in vans and cars, and caught them on fire while landing. It was very tragic. Two runways are shut down. They're still closed. Late last week, something very strange happened in the world of artificial intelligence. Three of the major AI systems went down all at about the same time. Strange. What's going on? Let's check in with our expert, Lauren Weinstein. Lauren, what's happening?
2: Yeah, this is quite a bizarre story, and it carries an important lesson with it. Big tech is far more fragile than their billionaire CEOs want us to believe, and trusting everything that they tell you is probably not a good bet, because they've got untold billions heading into trillions of dollars tied up in trying to find ways to make us dependent on them and in significant respects controlled by them. So what happened this time? Well, late last week, three or maybe four of the big AI services went down, generally for some number of hours, pretty much simultaneously. And none of the firms so far appear to be forthcoming with details of what happened. It's almost as if they really don't want us to know the facts. So the services disrupted included ChatGPT, Claude, Grok, and depending on which report you're looking at, maybe or maybe not, there was some disruption of Gemini as well. So if we're not buying into the coincidence theory, how could something like this happen? Well, it's important to realize that these big AI companies running these AI models are becoming in some ways reminiscent of a kind of cartel. Massive amounts of money that keep their financial shell games afloat are flowing around. Compute capacity for their ever-hungry AIs is rented and traded and manipulated in ways that are typically not obvious from the outside. So there is a strong suspicion inside the technical community that the simultaneous outage was in some way associated with such shared resources. Now, there are some clues, though few details. Apparently, Microsoft Azure Cloud Services, which provides significant compute resources, may have had a disruption during this period. SpaceX AI said they had an outage in their Memphis data center. Cloudflare and Amazon Web Services, however, said their systems were all operating normally during the period in question. We may never really know the details. With the concentration of computing power in the hands of just a few enormous companies, we're seeing larger and larger disruptions of services. Not just AI or websites, but sometimes even basic mobile phone services also, which these days often depend on a functioning internet and centralized cloud resources to operate at all. And you can see why some firms are not exactly enthusiastic at the prospect of explaining why their heavily promoted services can break down suddenly over such large areas. Ultimately, this is another basic trust issue. And big tech is losing the trust battle more than ever. increasing numbers of serious AI incidents, sometimes not reported for weeks or perhaps ever. Non-disclosure agreements hiding plans for massive data centers that will destroy communities. Data centers that are now a top bipartisan issue for the upcoming midterms, with polls saying 75% of people oppose them. AI systems spewing sometimes dangerous misinformation. AI agents that the firms won't take responsibility for when they horribly mangle your data. Big tech's reticence to come clean regarding the systems that they want us all to depend on seems to be moving rapidly into the category of treating us like their own personal serfs. And this latest incident of simultaneous downtime is just another example that we can add to their pile of shame. Not just data centers, but also big tech firms in general are in this political spotlight. These giant companies need to operate in the service of society, not as would-be overlords of our lives. And the sooner that politicians in these firms get that message, the better for us all.
0: I love it. Thanks, Lauren. That's Lauren Weinstein with his latest in high-tech stories. Florida mosquito control agencies are stepping up surveillance, inspections, and spraying as officials expect the number of locally acquired dung fever cases in Tampa Bay and across the state to rise in the coming weeks. As of September 1st, the number of dengue fever cases originating in Florida this year have climbed to 33 in Tampa Bay and 41 statewide. Cases are predicted to increase. Locally acquired cases mean people contracted the illness where they live rather than while traveling abroad. We talk a lot about things in space, but what about dark matter? Let's check in with astronomer Seth Shostak from the SETI Institute. Seth, what is that stuff?
3: Yeah, well, George, it's kind of sobering. I mean, the other day I was thumbing through a new astronomy book. Unsurprisingly, it described the things that populate the universe, you know, stars, galaxies, nebulae, globular clusters, the things that most people have heard about or at least seen in pretty pictures. But there's one component of the cosmos that the book didn't picture, and that's just what you said, the missing mass, the 85% of the universe that we know is there, but don't see, the missing matter. Now, how do we know that it's out there? Well, we can gauge the masses of galaxies by simply measuring how fast they spin. That's just applying 17th century physics, Isaac Newton stuff. But the problem, known since the 1970s, is that the masses we calculate from the spin are much greater than you'd expect from adding up the mass of all the stars, the planets, the gas between the stars. In other words, roughly 85% of the stuff in galaxies is a mystery, missing in action. Now, it could be that the universe is filled with, I don't know, bowling balls. They'd be too small and too dim to be seen with our telescopes, and so that's a possibility, but it's a bit unlikely. What the physicists say is this missing mass is just a whole lot, I mean a whole lot, of elementary particles, you know, like protons or neutrons. They've named WIMPs, which stands for weakly interacting massive particles. But no one has ever directly seen a WIMP other than the ones you probably encountered in high school. The big news now is that researchers may have finally done it, detecting a WIMP, that is, not by directly seeing it, but by filling an underground tank with liquid xenon and hoping a WIMP particle slams into the nucleus of the, one of those atoms. That would cause a brief, faint flash of light. And in a way, this is kind of like finding the moon by waiting for a short flash of light when a meteor crashes into it. And they have seen a flash, one that they suspect might have been caused by a WIMP colliding with an atom of xenon. And if so, this is important. We would finally know what most of creation, and that includes you and me, George, is made of, lots and lots of WIMPs. And that's it from this end, George. I'm wimping out.
0: Okay, my WIMP friend, we'll talk to you next week. Thanks, Seth. On June 18th of 2023, Titan, a submersible operated by one American tourism and expedition company called OceanGate, imploded during an expedition in view of the wreck of the Titanic in the North Atlantic Ocean off the coast of Newfoundland, Canada. Five people were killed in that tragedy. Could it have been avoided? In a moment, Tad Fitch joins us. We'll talk about this incredible case in a moment on Coast to Coast AM.

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0: And welcome back to Coast. George Norrie with you tonight. We're going to talk about the submersible Titan that went down on June 18, 2023. It imploded. Author Tad Fitch is with us, an associate fellow of the Royal Historical Society and an active member of the Titanic Historical Society, Titanic International Society, and the Great War Group. Tad has appeared in several documentary series, including Titanic, Stories from the Deep, and CNN's How It Really Happened. He is also a co-founder of the Stream and Splendor Network, a YouTube channel and podcast dedicated to exploring maritime and historical topics. Tad, welcome to the show, and I have a feeling you're going to be a regular guest on our show. Welcome.
1: Thank you, George. It's a pleasure to be here. I appreciate being invited on.
0: I saw the documentary tonight on Netflix about the Titan. What a sad story, Tad. My gosh.
1: Oh, for sure. And really, the juxtaposition of this tragedy on top of the one that happened to Titanic, it's really bizarre, the whole situation and how that plays out. But it just very sad, for sure, for a lot of different reasons.
0: It was my impression that the Titan disaster could have been easily avoided had they listened to the engineers that were talking about cracks from the carbon fibers.
1: That's true. And one of the things, I spent a lot of time reading through the inquiry findings. I mean, the Coast Guard in the United States did their own reports, and then you had the NTSB, which did an extremely detailed one. And some of the things that they talk about in that report, you talk about red flags, and there's red flag after red flag and people saying that this is dangerous, and it was ignored. And that's one of the things that I've never seen in a report like that, but they actually label OceanGate, the company, as a toxic work environment, which is something that you don't typically see from an objective report, but that's based on the interviews they did with people that were involved as part of that investigation. There was definitely many warning signs over time that were not heeded, and that comes from some people within the company and famous people even. Like you talk about James Cameron, the famous director, and he is a brilliant engineering mind who has parlayed that into a lot of oceanographic research and diving. He's dove all the way down to the Challenger deep in a submersible, so he knows what he's talking about when it comes to safety with submarines. You have the Marine Technology Society. They had a convention in 2018, so years before his disaster, and they raised warnings about the design and said that because Stockton Rush and OceanGate had skipped the prototype testing and the third-party certifications, that they were risking catastrophic outcomes. And that's exactly what happened, unfortunately.
0: I remember talking about the episode, Tad, once we found out what was going on. It was a really sad story. And just to think of the implosion, I mean, it was an instant kill for these people, wasn't it?
1: That's my understanding. And I'm not a medical expert by any means, but I've read that and heard that supposedly the quickness with which that implosion happened was quicker than even the nervous system could register. So if there's any saving grace in the whole situation, which there's not very much, would be that they weren't in a situation where they suffered or felt pain or anything. But that's, I'm sure, little comfort to anybody that lost a family member or loved one.
0: Why do you think this episode, this disaster, captured the public's attention so dramatically?
1: Well, it's one of these things. You talk about Titanic, and that's for listeners. I'm a researcher and author and historian, and I've been researching ocean liners and particularly Titanic for decades. And I don't need to tell anybody who's listening how culturally significant Titanic is. And in fact, it's become to the point almost where it's become a cultural symbol and a myth more so than a historical event that actually happened. And then you overlay the drama of what happened with the OceanGate submersible. And I'm sure you recall the news reports when this was happening in 2023, but unfortunately, as we know in hindsight, the individuals on the submarine were dead all along from the implosion, but there was all this false hope given that they were really alive and stranded at the bottom of the ocean and they were running out of oxygen. And this went on for days and days. And the media, it was such a feeding frenzy about it. And I think just that story, hey, they're by the wreck of the Titanic and there's this massive international rescue effort from all these different countries and agencies and the Coast Guard trying to save these individuals. And then, of course, we know that wasn't possible after the fact. But I think it's just overlaid. It just plays into that whole idea that Titanic is a cultural, like it's so important in the mass culture of society. I think this happening tied to that just brings back that interest that's always been there in the background off and on over the years since the sinking. So it really does tie in with that more than anything.
0: Ted, why did the CEO of OceanGate, who died in that Titan implosion, why was he so stubborn about the carbon fiber?
1: That's a really good question, and I have a hard time believing, and I'll obviously disclose, I didn't know Stockton Rush. I never had any interactions with him. I did have some other people that were tied in with the disaster, like Paul Henry Nargile. I knew I wasn't good friends with him. I didn't know him on a close, intimate level, but I had interacted with him a few times over the years and was a very nice man and very cordial about the work we did. And again, I didn't know him that extensively, but that
0: he was, he was a French deep sea explorer, right? And expert on the Titanic. Okay.
1: Yeah, he was involved in some of the very early expeditions where they raised artifacts. I think he had dove the wreck somewhere around 37 times. I think he still has the record for most times down to that. So losing somebody that was a brilliant scientific mind and knew so much about the ship and had such a passion for it, that hit home pretty badly. But Stockton Rush, I think a little background here just for the listeners, every single deep sea submersible that has dove to that depth throughout the last like 60 so or some years has been based around the design that's a titanium sphere. So if anybody knows physics, like a sphere shape distributes pressure evenly across the surface. So that's a very, very well-established, safe design. There's never been a fatality or implosion from one of those submersibles. And you're talking about how many thousands of dives have been done around the world at different depths with submersibles of that kind. And he felt that by going with the design he had with the carbon fiber, what the NTSB said from people they interviewed is that he thought it was basically the high tensile strength, stretching and pulling. He thought that would be very applicable for a submarine. It had a high strength to weight ratio. It was cheaper and lighter so that they can have surface tender ships. If you have a submersible that's made out of a titanium sphere, you need to have specific equipment to lift it in and out of the water in a certain way. And he felt that by making it lighter, that they could also have additional and easier options for tenders on the surface. There was the design he came up with. Well, him and his engineers had more room inside in the interior. And that was a real appealing thing if it had been a safe design, because traditional ones, you've probably seen pictures, they're crammed in there with very little room to move for hours and hours on end. And Titan was pretty wide open and it was cylindrical shape rather than a sphere. And they could fit five individuals. It even had a working toilet, which was something of a luxury, believe it or not, in a sub that size. I think he really felt that that was basically that he was smarter than everybody else and could come up with something that was a better option than what traditional engineers had been using for decades and decades, and which was proven technology, proven to be safe.
0: How much did OceanGate charge for the expeditions?
1: I think that varied over time, but if I was read correctly, what they called mission specialists, which is a whole other topic, they kind of got around some of the regulations for passenger carrying, what they had to do to register a passenger carrying vessel by calling them mission specialists. And they basically treated them like they were employees and gave them menial tasks like cleaning the sub and doing things on board the surface ship to basically say that they were quote unquote mission specialists. But I believe the last group of them were paying up to $250,000 per head for a trip to the wreck.
0: Oh my gosh.
1: Yeah, very substantial amount of money.
0: Wow, that's incredible. Just to see the Titanic?
1: Well, and let me say this, like Titanic has been an important object of my historical work and then my co-authors for years. It's something I'm very interested in and passionate about, but I would not spend that kind of money to do that. I just don't see why that would be worth it.
0: I agree. Stay with us, Tad. We're going to take a short break, but we'll be back with more. Tad Fitch with us as we talk about the submersible called Titan. We'll also get into the Titanic later on, and we'll take calls with Tad next hour here on Coast to Coast AM.
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5: Is recalling up to ABC News. I'm Dave Packer. As the war in Iran escalates, the Dow plunging more than 600 points Tuesday. Concerns over the rising price of oil getting the blame.
6: Oil prices now at a six-week high after the U.S. attacked multiple Iranian tankers over the weekend. Iran responded, threatening to impose new restrictions on ships outside the Strait of Hormuz. Americans paying the price at the pump.
5: ABC's Karen Hua. Federal investigators say they plan to interview the two surviving crew members from Sunday's deadly cargo plane crash in Miami that killed five people on the ground Wednesday. The Smithsonian says that Secretary Lonnie Bunch is stepping down from his position. The institution, after 7 years of leading the world's largest museum, education, and research complex, after the Smithsonian has faced repeated attacks from the Trump administration over displays and contexts, Bunch saying, quote, "I have fought for as long as I can." This is ABC News.
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8: 12:35 from the Loud Security Systems Traffic Center. We're seeing some slowdowns on the west side perimeter. 285 southbound at Highway 78. Construction there is knocking out some lanes and causing you to tap the brakes as you approach I-20. We're also similarly seeing construction on 285 southbound near MLK Jr. Drive. A left lane is blocked there, and that's going to cause some slowdowns as you make your way down towards Camp Creek Parkway. I'm Isabella Rodriguez, Triple Team Traffic, 95.5 WSB.
10: This is WSB meteorologist Christina Edwards. Partly cloudy skies for Wednesday, trending a little hotter with a high of 92. Thursday morning lows in the low 70s. Thursday afternoon, partly cloudy, highs in the low 90s. Few pop-up showers and thunderstorms possible for Friday and Saturday.
11: Some people say a man is made out of mud. A poor man's made out of muscle and blood. Muscle and blood and skin and bones. A mind that's weak and a back that's

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2: 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In the search, either of those, just put Coast to Coast AM. All the shows will pop right up, including snippets of our weekday and weekend shows we do right here at Coast to Coast. So enjoy the listening. It's fun.
1: We'll take calls with Tad Fitch next hour here on Coast to Coast as we talk about the Titan disaster and the Titanic, so jump aboard. Here's something for you if you need to lose weight, but you don't like losing it with needles and shots. 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
8: I coughed, and I coughed until I choked 24 hours a day. I couldn't even walk across my floor without literally coughing until I would gasp. So I saw 3 different pulmonologists, and they could do nothing. Someone had mentioned to me about a product that President Reagan had taken. I ordered it within 1 week. 1 week. My coughing has stopped since I've taken the carnivora. Everyone that would come into our store would say, "What happened? Why are you not coughing?" I told them what I'm doing, and they said, "Well, what's it doing that it stopped that coughing?" I said, "I can't answer that. It just stopped it."
7: Call 866-

0: Yes, part of the post investigation of this, within a very short period of time when the sub disappeared, they were able to retrieve big sections of it, not just the titanium. So the construction of it, the center part, I said, was a cylinder made out of carbon fiber, but the ends of it were titanium end caps, like they were dome shaped. And then the outer shell portions, they retrieved a great deal of the wreckage from the bottom and were able to use that in the investigation, which was very helpful in establishing what happened. And hopefully at some point when they are able to pass new international regulations, we're hoping that it prevents something like this from happening again.
1: In the documentary I saw on Netflix of Titan, there were a lot of disgruntled ex-employees from OceanGate. Did you pick that up at all?
0: Yeah, absolutely. And I could give a couple examples. They had talked about David Lockridge, who was, I believe, the director of marine operations, and he had he raised red flags about the lack of rigorous hull testing, and he was urging safety certifications, and they fired him. And his concerns, there was two different hulls for Titan. There was a version one, they called it, and I think they actually talk about this in the Netflix documentary, but there was problems with the carbon fiber delaminating. So the hull was made out of five different layers of carbon fiber, and they were basically glued or bonded together to form the about 5-inch thick hull. And the version one, which was the original version of Titan that they had dove with that hull form, there was delamination. So those layers pulling apart, and they found there is porosity in the carbon fiber. So basically holes from the glue, that it wasn't glued properly. And David Lockridge, he had said that there was a grave risk to anybody aboard. He was fired. Stockton Rush sent him a scathing email, basically criticizing his lack of confidence in the engineering of the company. And then, so he actually went and he filed a OSHA complaint, Lockridge did, and Stockton Rush was able to stop that. This is talked about in the NTSB report, because he had an NDA signed with OceanGate and he was going to sue him. And obviously, when you have a big multi-million dollar company coming after you in a lawsuit, you tend to not say anything. And that's what happened. Right. So he had to drop the lawsuit because of that reason. But yes, he was 100% raising the red flag. There is other individuals. There's a Tony Neeson, who is the first director of engineering from 2016 to 2019. He refused to sign off on the 2019 expedition with Titan. And that was that first version of the hull. There is a visible hairline crack in it after one of the dives. So it dove when they were basically testing it out. And then it did crack. And he said, I'm not going to take that anywhere, that he was done and he's not going to use that. And he wasn't going to sign off on the expedition. So they fired him shortly thereafter. And they did have a planned expedition to Titanic in 2019, but that had to be canceled because they had to replace the whole carbon fiber hull for Titan with the second version, which is the one that was in place when the disaster happened.
1: Ted, when they lost contact with the Titan, they heard some kind of loud clanging. What might that have been?
0: Are you talking about the reports of banging?
1: Yes.
0: That were in the news?
1: Yes.
0: Yeah, that's kind of a mystery, because all the evidence that they found throughout the investigation is that when Titan was about, I think it was around 11,000 feet underwater, Titanic's on average around 12,500. It didn't even make it all the way down when it imploded. So they were killed instantly. But in the subsequent days when they were searching for Titan before it was established what happened, there was all these news reports, and many, many listeners will probably remember this, where they had heard tapping noises. And basically the way that was portrayed with people speaking to the media, even some individuals from OceanGate, is, oh, look, it's the occupants. They're alive on the bottom and they're tapping, trying to draw attention. Well, it turns out that that couldn't have been of them, because they died instantly right when they disappeared. But it was some sort of noise. Who knows? It could have been from another ship. It could have been something miles and miles and miles away in the ocean, because sound carries so far. But whatever the noise was, it was a red herring, and it was something that unfortunately gave false hope, and I'm sure probably gave false hope to some of the family members of those that were on the sub, thinking that they might have been alive when really the whole time that they were dead.
1: In spite of the gigantic fee they charged, they were having somewhat financial trouble, weren't they?
0: Yes, and that's one of the things that the NTSB report talks about, is that besides overconfidence in his engineering and design,

0: designs and the thought process for the design of Titan is that there was financial pressure because not only with the investors in the company, but then you also had paying customers. But not to say that he thought it was going to implode, because anybody in their right mind, if they even with financial pressure, if you knew that was going to happen, I don't think he would have set foot into the sub. But it might make you turn a blind eye or see things differently with rose-colored glasses if you're under pressure from financial means as well. So it doesn't, I don't think, exculp anybody in the company from responsibility or for not having listened to industry standards on what is known to work and keep people safe when they're diving to that depth. But that certainly seems like it may have played a role.
1: I think it's ironic that Stockton Rush, the CEO, went down with the Titan. Was he piloting it that day?
0: Yes, yeah. And that, and then Paul Henry was PH Argelet was in there as well. And I think that's, can I, this is a little bit of a segue from what you're asking about, but you speak about red flags. We talk about that. We've mentioned some industry experts. I had kind of some of my own experience through the grapevine, not armchair quarterback things that happened after the disaster, but things that I had heard from colleagues who were connected, not directly with OceanGate, but just in the dive industry or the field, the Titanic community, as you'd call it, the greater research field. And I was actually approached, and it was around May 2021, so this wouldn't have been for the fatal expedition, but there was a production company, which I'd rather not say which one it is, because you
1: No,
0: always want to
1: that's fine.
0: not burn bridges or anything. But I've been contacted out of the blue, and that's something that happens as a historian and researcher, topics of interest. Sometimes you get cold calls from different people who are interested in talking to you about TV productions or interviews or things like that. But this company, they reached out to me, and I didn't recognize the production company name. And it turns out it was one of the larger channels and production they were doing. But they were going to do a 3-hour show, and they saw my profile online, and they thought I would be a good fit for that. So they interviewed me that May 2021, kind of like an impromptu to see if I want to be involved, and that with the implication that, hey, there might be a chance to dive with the Titan on this expedition and go as an expert on the history of the ship and this and that. Now, nothing came out of it, and I assume they weren't interested, because that happens sometimes. You talk to people from production companies, and sometimes you end up involved, sometimes it doesn't work out.
1: Right.
0: So I didn't think anything about it. But later on, closer, so we skip ahead to March 2023, so the accident's in June, this is just a few months before that, I found out one of my other colleagues had been invited through a different person who was connected with OceanGate, and nothing came of that either, but he was invited on an expedition. And then March, there's so many posts on Facebook, and this is how many people were talking about how unsafe this submersible was. Some random person online in one of the Titanic groups, and this is an exact quote on, this is not me being off color and humor or anything, but they had talked about the submersible was piloted with a video game controller, and that's not a joke, that's a true thing. Like Stockton Rush, when he was doing this, like they actually had a video game controller as how they controlled the thrusters and steered the submersible underwater, which is, it's pretty crazy by itself. But this poster had said that the sub wasn't safe, that there was off-the-shelf components that they had just bought and used in the design of the submersible, obviously not the hull form, but the rest of it. And he called it, he says, I don't want to go on something like that. Can you imagine? It's a sketch, dying in a sketchy homebrew submarine implosion. And this was in March 2023. So my colleagues and I were talking in like about whether we would go on the Titan if we had a chance to. And I have these messages. I can prove that. That's one of those things people say, oh yeah, whatever, but I show them. We were saying no, we wouldn't go on it based on all these things that we were hearing from behind the scenes, including there's a couple individuals that I won't name, but that are connected with the field of Titanic research and have been down to the wreck, have been parts of expeditions, and they were saying I would not advise going on that. It's not a good design. There's a lot of problems with it. It's not safe. And this was just a couple months before that implosion. So when this happened, it's like really was sobering for me, because it's not that I necessarily would have agreed to go on it anyways. I might have gone on the expedition to be on the ship, but it, people are saying it's not safe, and that those were even individuals that weren't directly connected with OceanGate. So it
1: And
0: seems
1: they
0: like
1: were right.
0: everybody but Stockton Rush seemed to believe that.
1: When something implodes, does it smash up like a can crushing itself, or does it blow up?
0: Well, the way this happened, the carbon fiber There was a, I believe what they call like a local buckle failure. I think that's the terminology they use in the report. And it basically was a weak point, and that we can go into that. There's some very strong indications that this happened over the course of multiple dives, the damage to it. It was kind of building up and building up, and there was warning signs. But it was a weak spot in the carbon fiber hull that gave way. So that would have been what imploded initially, and then the rest of it fractured and compressed down on itself. And if you see the debris that's been raised, there are sections of the carbon fiber that survived the implosion, but it's pretty shredded. And so that little small local failure ended up cascading into a bigger event.
1: I mean, I feel sorry for all five of those who died, but I really feel sorry for the Pakistani British businessman and his young son. That was sad.
0: Mm-hmm. And I can't even imagine. His widow, I mean, losing two family members like that is a horrific thing. I mean, I don't even want to think about it as a father, you know, how that would be if I lost my wife and daughter or anything like that in a situation like that. It's just terrible.
1: Ted, let's take a few minutes. We're going to take calls with you next hour, but let's talk about the Titanic for a moment. Exactly sure. What happened to that vessel?
0: Well, it's one of these things. There's always a conspiracy theory people come up with, and, oh, there is a coal fire, or the design of the ship was weak, or that the cold made the steel brittle, and this and that. All that we can go through. I can do three shows with you about those topics, but it's really much more mundane than that. There's actually substantial evidence, both from back in 1912 and also what's been found since then, that the Titanic and its sister ships were extremely strong and well-built ships. They were met or exceeded all industry standards for 1912. There wasn't any corners cut like some of the claims that were made. There wasn't anything like that. The coal fire was a routine thing that didn't really damage the hull like there's been recent claims of. It really just comes down to the fact that they were steaming through an area where they knew there was ice. They thought they could avoid it. That was pretty much how most captains operated back then, in the areas of ice, and testified to that fact. It seems foolish now in hindsight, but they saw the iceberg too late. They couldn't get out of the way. And then you have that momentum of such a heavy vessel and an iceberg, the density of that colliding, and it breached more compartments on the ship than it was designed to survive with flooding. It was a type of accident that nobody had ever envisioned that kind of damage being possible or happening. And it sank. So it sounds kind of mundane and boring to say that, but there's nothing really magical or a conspiratorial about why it sank. It really just was a million to one accident that the people that designed the vessel and industry standards didn't envision anything like that possibly being something that could happen. So it's really not as exciting as some people think about why it happened, but that's pretty much what the evidence shows.
1: DiCaprio made it look exciting, didn't he?
0: Oh, yeah. Running through the water and jumping overboard and everything else.
1: How big was the vessel, Ted?
0: It's 800 some feet long, 882 feet, I believe. And that's something that is a huge myth about Titanic. And it was larger than its sister ship, which was the prior biggest ship in the time leading up to it. It's being put into service. But it was on a technicality. The gross registered tonnage was really a measure of interior space and not of weight, which is kind of confusing considering they call it tonnage. But Titanic would have been basically bypassed as the largest ship in a very short period of time. They had RMS Aquitania, which was coming into service in the years after Titanic sank. You had some of the German vessels that were coming out from the Hamburg America line that were much larger as well. So Titanic, yes, it was technically the largest ship at the time, and that's not false advertising. It's a little bit of wordplay on the part of White Star Line, but it wasn't so massively larger than some of its contemporaries. And I think that's something that the legend has kind of played up and doesn't really take it in the context of what was happening in the world at the time, and that it would have been bypassed very quickly had it not sunk. Liner that ran aground and sank, capsized fairly quickly a number of years ago, and accidents still can happen that aren't accounted for in the designs of the engineers, or simply are just something that's a fluke accident. And that's when you see change in regulations, is when something terrible happens, unfortunately.
1: Ted, give out your website and the name of your book.
0: Sure. 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
12: Talks with Canada. Prime Minister Mark Carney has now imposed tariffs on about $20 billion of American goods, impacting 700 products. Everything from steel to aluminum to cheese, after President Trump initially put steep tariffs on Canadian goods. ABC's Elizabeth Schulze.
13: We have seen multiple Canadian provinces ban the import of American liquor, of spirits. And this was really a way for Canadian provinces to say, we just don't agree with what President Trump is doing.
12: And in response to this, the White House now says the U.S. will be banning dairy products, most alcoholic beverages, and motorcycles from Canada. CENTCOM confirms the U.S. attacked five Iranian tankers in response to an attempted missile attack on a U.S. Navy warship. Secretary of State Marco Rubio during an unrelated trip to Colombia.
14: Yeah, the back and forth is pretty straightforward, and that is that Iran continues to try to hit U.S. naval ships. And for every time they do that or try to do that, they're going to lose tankers. And I think you'll see that again today.
12: A Florida family says that they had to rely on themselves to recover the bodies of four relatives killed at sea in a plane crash off the Bahamas early Monday.
15: The U.S. Coast Guard joining the search.
16: Bring them home.
15: Family members racing out in their own boats and sending out a desperate plea.
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15: Hours later, the family releasing a statement saying they had recovered all four family members' bodies themselves, writing, our relatives had to bring them aboard their own vessel.
12: ABC's Gio Benitez. ABC News projects former U.S. Senator John Sununu wins the New Hampshire Republican primary for U.S. Senate and will face Democratic Congressman Chris Pappas in November. Supreme Court Justice Brett Kavanaugh handing Democrats a victory Tuesday, rebuffing an appeals from Missouri officials who wanted to use new congressional districts backed by President Trump in November. 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
30: 106 from the Loud Security Systems Traffic Center. Heads up, in Cobb County, we're tracking some construction on 75 southbound. It's right between Chastain Road and Barrett Parkway, where two right lanes remain blocked. We're also seeing construction on the East Freeway. Your ride on I-20 eastbound before Wesley Chapel Road, a right lane is blocked there. That's at exit 68. I'm Isabella Rodriguez, Triple Team Traffic, 95.5 WSB.
31: This is WSB meteorologist Christina Edwards. Partly cloudy skies for Wednesday, trending a little hotter with a high of 92. Thursday morning lows in the low 70s. Thursday afternoon, partly cloudy, highs in the low 90s. Few pop-up showers and thunderstorms possible for Friday and Saturday. Be sure to tune in to Atlantis Morning News coming up this morning at 5 o'clock for your news, traffic, and your full 5-day forecast.

0: From the heartland of America and the gateway to the West, good morning, good evening, wherever you may be across the nation, around the world. I'm George Norrie. This is Coast to Coast AM. Later tonight, channeling and ETs. Here's what's happening. Iran has claimed that its Islamic Revolutionary Guard Corps Navy had captured an advanced unmanned American submarine near the entrance of the strategically vital Strait of Hormuz, adding another dramatic dimension to the months-long conflict in the West Asia area. Iranian President vowed to continue resistance against the U.S., writing on X that the U.S. will regret the war. With more on today's activities, here's our Tom Danheiser. Tommy?
1: Well, George, the U.S. submarine Iran claimed to capture was actually an underwater drone. In response, a Pentagon spokesperson said the drone had malfunctioned more than a day ago. It was surveying regional waters in support of ongoing operations. The defective drone was an older model that neither collected sensitive data nor carried any classified sonar or radar equipment. U.S. Central Command has said it destroyed five Iranian crude oil carriers after Iran's Islamic Revolutionary Guard Corps targeted a U.S. Navy warship with ballistic missiles twice over the past 2 days. The U.S. warship evaded both attempts and continued patrolling regional waters with no American personnel harmed. Meanwhile, Yemen's Tehran-backed Houthis attacked four cities in the south of U.S. ally Saudi Arabia on Tuesday, wounding more than 70 people and setting oil installations ablaze in what appeared to be a major expansion of the six-month-old Middle East war. And violence in the occupied West Bank has spiked following clashes and settler attacks on Palestinian villages. Israeli threats of forceful responses have grown following localized stabbing incidences and unrest. There you go, George.
0: Thank you, Tom. Dr. John Curtis has been with us since the beginning of this war, the end of February. John, does there seem to be an end game to this thing?
2: No. There's no end game at all. As a matter of fact, things that are escalating, you're talking about, going through, things like, strategic, Strait of Hormuz is completely controlled by, the Iranian Republican National Guard at this point. And when it comes to the U.S., finding some way out of this war, there is no way out when the Iranians basically want to, they want to retaliate. Because of what happened with Ayatollah Khamenei, it's a tit for tat, kind of endless warfare that has no end in sight. And it's not only the U.S., can't get out of this war. They also can't stop. They can't stop the problems that exist with you're talking about no end in sight to this. So it's like it's not a formula for an end game. It's a formula for the end of the U.S. There's no way we can get out of this without it negotiated by other countries, and there's no one in Europe. They're not willing to they're not willing to, conclude anything, when it comes to this war, other than, the fact that, we have, endless, unending,
0: Well, we need to find a way out of it, John. Thank you, John Curtis. Lindsey Clancy's attorney signaled that he would be open to a plea deal, saying he hopes the district attorney will revisit the case now that her murder trial has ended in a mistrial. Kevin Reddington's comments came after Judge William Sullivan declared a mistrial Friday, as we reported then, in Clancy's murder case after jurors were unable to reach a unanimous verdict, ending in an apparent 11-1 divide. The 36-year-old Clancy faced three counts of first-degree murder in the deaths of her children, Cora, Dawson, and Callan, all under the age of six, who were found strangled at the family's home in January of 2023. Sad story there. Canada's retaliatory counter tariffs, ranging from 15% to 50% on approximately $27.6 billion worth of U.S. goods, has taken effect. John Truman Wolf, author of The 99 Strongest Banks in America, is with us here. John, what do you think of these tariffs?
3: Well, George, the truth is they're not good for either country. They will increase prices both here and in Canada. We all know that Trump isn't one that's going to, kind of bend to the will of somebody else. He'll hang tough. The other side is Mark Carney, who used to be part of the Bank for International Settlements, the global Darth Vader of global banking. So you got a couple of tough cookies there. Trump raised additional sanctions today, or not sanctions, tariffs today. So this, George, it may just continue. They may both hold on to the tariffs into the future. Now, I can see that happening.
0: Well, I know Canada's been a great neighbor for a long, long time. Are we going to spoil that situation?
3: Already I think we've spoiled it to a certain degree. I read a recent survey of the Canadian people, and they are very unhappy with the Donald. Our relationship, as you noted, has been very simpatico with our northern neighbors for decades and decades and decades. But right now, it's very sour. And unless these guys, sit down and work out some kind of agreement, it's going to continue to be troubling.
0: All right. Thank you, John. John Truman Wolf. If you'd like to protect your heart, walk an extra 1,000 steps today, especially if you have high blood pressure. That's the conclusion of an important recent study of step counts and heart health. It involved 36,000 middle-aged or older British men and women with high blood pressure who wore an activity tracker. Scientists followed them for nearly a decade to see who experienced cardiac problems, then utilized that data to model the likely effects of increased step counts on disease risk. How about that? ABC apparently will not extend comedian Jimmy Kimmel's contract beyond 2027, it's been reported. Citing a source familiar with the situation, the tabloid reported the ongoing 24th season of Jimmy Kimmel Live will be the last. Kimmel has been the late-night chairperson on ABC since 2003. In a moment, Stacey Horn joins us with her work on something very strange going on Roosevelt Island. Back in a moment on Coast to Coast AM.
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5: 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I couldn't even walk across my floor without literally coughing until I would gasp. So I saw three different pulmonologists, and they could do nothing. Someone had mentioned to me about a product that President Reagan had taken. I ordered it within 1 week. 1 week. My coughing has stopped since I've taken the carnivore. 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

0: Welcome back to Coast, George Norrie with you. Stacey Horn with us. Stacey is the author of a number of nonfiction books. She writes on the subjects of prosecutors, FBI agents, crime and crime sprees as well. Back in the 1800s, there was an island near New York called Blackwell that was turned into another one called Roosevelt Island, which is the current name. It was a strange place. It was set up originally to help people who were indigent and poor. Turned out to be a place where they've had prisons, insane asylums, and all kinds of strange things. Stacey, welcome back to the show. It's been a while.
1: It has been. Thanks for having me back.
0: How you been?
1: I'm good. Busy. Writing lots of books. Having fun.
0: Your latest is what? Damnation Island? You wrote that in what year?
1: No, that's not my latest. Damnation Island, I think around 2018, and the most recent book is The Killing Fields of East New York.
0: All right. How did you get involved writing about Roosevelt Island?
1: It's also serendipitous sometimes. I had this idea for a book that I wanted to write that actually ended up being The Killing Fields of East New York, but in between, I wrote Damnation Island, and I wrote that originally. I love doing research. For me, it's just a treasure hunt, and I love particularly forgotten information, forgotten people, forgotten stories. So I wanted to write a book that somehow illustrated, that could communicate how much fun it is to research. And I had going down those rabbit holes. And I wanted to write a book about the municipal archives. And that's where a lot of historical records for the city of New York are stored. So I wrote a proposal. And in the proposal, I just gave the examples of the kind of things that you could find in the municipal archives. And in there was just a little piece about Roosevelt Island, which, as you said, was known as Blackwell's Island in the 19th century, and it was a very sad little story about a boy who had been found wandering the streets of New York, and he was in such bad shape, his foot was almost coming off his leg, and he was taken, picked up by the police, and eventually ended up on Blackwell's Island. And when my publishers read the proposal, they felt that little bit was the most interesting thing in my proposal, and they said, well, why don't you write a book about Blackwell's Island? And I went, oh my God, why didn't I think of that? What a great idea.
0: The island's not that big, is it?
1: No, it's like 2 miles long. I forget how wide, but you can just easily walk the perimeter of the entire island in a couple of hours.
0: What is it being used for now, Stacey?
1: Well, after they removed all these institutions, it was known as, it was known for a while as Welfare Island. And then it sat dormant. The public hospitals were still there. And then somebody had an idea to use it for affordable housing. And that's what it became. But now, now it's just like every place else in New York and in the United States. It's a very expensive place to live, but it's lovely. You go there and you feel like it's almost like Central Park in the sense that it's this quiet oasis in the middle of a very busy city.
0: The original intentions were good, to help the poor, the disturbed. And what happened? Something went wrong.
1: Well, everyone knows about I think a lot of people are aware of the hospital called Bellevue. It was a public hospital.
0: Right.
1: But they were not, I don't think most people are aware that it was also the site for prisons like the workhouse and the penitentiary. And that was also where the city, it was called at the time, the lunatic asylum was located. And the conditions were just so inhumane. I mean, I cannot exaggerate it, just how terrible people were cared for there. But the city recognized that, and they had this attitude of pride, really. And I found this one quote where one of the councilmen said, "Why have we not establishments worthy of our great city?" So they went around and researching how they could do better. And they bought Blackwell's Island, which at the time was owned by a family named Blackwell. And it was mostly orchards and a quarry, a granite quarry. And they bought this island, and their plan was to replace all these institutions with brand new state-of-the-art prisons, hospitals, a hospital for people with mental illness, and places, almshouse for the poor. And they were going to show the world how it was done. And also, they felt for people that were beleaguered and suffering from either physical or mental illness, it would be better to get them out of the city and onto this, you know, lush, lovely island. The peaceful oasis that I describe now was even more so then, and I just felt like that was a better place to heal.
0: Stacy, tell us the story of Nellie Bly.
1: Well, I think people are somewhat aware of Nellie Bly, but she was a journalist, and she worked this out with her editor in advance that she would fake being mentally ill, crazy, insane, and be sent to Blackwell's Island. And so she did, and that she got sent there. She spent 10 days on the island, and her articles that were published at the time were eventually put together in a book called 10 Days in the Madhouse. Oh, God, now I'm thinking, am I remembering that title right?
0: Huh.
1: But when I was researching what was going on Blackwell's Island, I was finding one horror story after another. But here was a woman who went in there and witnessed it firsthand. It was like one of the few firsthand accounts that I found, that even though she wasn't a real patient, it was from the point of view of a patient. And she just described horrendous abuse, which I used in the book. But the thing that kills me about that was she said she would later refer to it as the worst 10 days of her life. And she had originally attended to get put into one of two buildings called the Lodge and the Retreat, and those were the most notorious places in the lunatic asylum on Blackwell's Island. And instead, they put her in the main building, main lunatic asylum, in I believe it was Hall 16. And Hall 16 was a nice place. It was where they put people that were not, who were suffering from mild mental illness, and people that they foresaw as being eventually released. And when she, so the book that she writes about terrible, terrible conditions, and they're bad, like people died from abuse while she was there. Those all took place in the nicest part of the asylum.
0: Oh,
1: so
0: geez.
1: When she saw how bad it was, she said, no way am I going to try to get to be moved to the Lodge or the Retreat. I would be taking my life in my hands, which was true.
0: What are some of the crazier or bizarre stories you uncovered?
1: Well, there's really so many. I wanted to quick get to, I can't find it. I wanted to talk about how many people died on Blackwell's Island daily. There was like a daily population. Oh, here it is. There was roughly 40 to 50,000 people were admitted to one institution or another on Blackwell's Island.
0: That's huge.
1: Exactly. And over 1,000 people died there every year. And the lunatic asylum, excuse me, ended up being the most lethal place to go when you were on Blackwell's Island. And that's like a strange thing to say, given that there were hospitals there where people were suffering from illnesses, and yet they were dying more at the lunatic asylum. So one of the problems was the city underestimated how much it was going to cost for all of these institutions, and they underestimated how many people they would need to care for. So right from the start, they never had enough money to do what they needed to do well. So they're always trying to save money, and that led to some terrible decisions. For instance, instead of hiring trained or at least semi-trained attendants or nurses, instead they decided that they would use people that had been convicted of crimes and sent to the workhouse, which was a prison, and use them as nurses and attendants. So that went about as well as you can imagine. And the rooms that originally were designed for one person, they put 4 to 6 people.
0: Jeez.
1: So, and instead of having a lot of attendants, they had fewer attendants. And what they did was they put the women in restraints, like straitjackets, almost the entire day and throughout their entire stay. It was a nightmare. And there's no exaggerating it. There was this TV show called The Knickerbocker, where they had this scene that takes place in the lunatic asylum on Black Girls Island. They showed it just perfectly. They showed 2 long lines of women on either side of a hall.
0: Must have been crazy stuff. Stay with us, Stace. We got a break, but we'll...
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9: ABC News, I'm Dave Packard. Growing fallout from failed trade talks with Canada. Prime Minister Mark Carney has now imposed tariffs on about $20 billion of American goods impacting 700 products. Everything from steel to aluminum to cheese after President Trump initially put in steep tariffs on Canadian goods. ABC's Elizabeth Schulze.
10: We have seen multiple Canadian provinces ban the import of American liquor, of spirits. And this was really a way for Canadian provinces to say, we just don't agree with what President Trump is doing.
9: And in response to this, the White House now says the U.S. will be banning dairy products, most alcoholic beverages, and motorcycles from Canada. CENTCOM confirms the U.S. attacked 5 Iranian tankers in response to attempted missile attacks on a U.S. Navy warship. ABC News projects U.S. Senator John Sununu, one-time senator. He wins the New Hampshire Republican primary for U.S. Senate, wants a seat back, and will face Democratic Congressman Chris Pappas in November. This is ABC News.
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15: Flipped over 20 westbound.
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23: 134 from the Loud Security Systems Traffic Center. We're seeing ongoing construction on the west side perimeter. 285 southbound near MLK Jr. Drive, that's exit 9, has a left lane blocked. We're also seeing construction on 285 northbound at Cascade Road, that's exit 7, where two left lanes remain blocked as well. I'm Isabella Rodriguez, Triple Team Traffic, 95.5 WSB.
24: This is WSB meteorologist Christina Edwards. Partly cloudy skies for Wednesday, trending a little hotter with a high of 92. Thursday morning lows in the low 70s. Thursday afternoon, partly cloudy, highs in the low 90s. Few pop-up showers and thunderstorms possible for Friday and Saturday.

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1: We'll take your calls next hour with Stacey Horn as we talk about Roosevelt Island. The New Yorkers definitely check in with us if you know about that island. 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

0: happening on Roosevelt Island. Stacey, tell us more about that TV show that looked at it.
1: Oh, I was glad you were going to get back to that because I realized I had so much backstory. I didn't really get to the actual story. But basically, I was trying to make the point that restraining women was an easier way of keeping order. And so that resulted in some of the horror stories that I learned about. And the worst one that I heard about was a case where they took a pregnant woman and they threw her into solitary confinement. And let's just look at that for one brief second. The fact that caring for mentally ill in the 19th century involved throwing them into solitary confinement. So they put her in a straitjacket first, put her into solitary confinement, and she gave birth alone in a straitjacket in a cell.
0: Oh my God, unbelievable.
1: I know, I know. And that's just one of many. Like I found stories of murder. There was, so they would put women in into their rooms, 4 to 6 in a room meant for one, and then they would lock the door and they would stay in that room locked until morning. And one night, one of the women in one of the rooms was murdering another by using a wooden pail that was used as a chamber pot. She was like literally bashing her head in, excuse me, with this chamber pot. And so there was like other women in the room trying to get away from this scene and this occurrence. And the farthest away they could get up from what was happening, because these rooms were small, was 10 feet. So for the entire building that night, there was just one woman in charge, and she was being helped by 4 women who were convicts from the workhouse. And so she ran in, unlocked the door, saw what was happening, and she had no choice but to lock the door again because she couldn't let this woman who was murdering out. Called for help. There was no doctor in the hospital at the time. There was no law enforcement to help her. So the doctor took an hour to get there, and his decision was everything was okay and left it as is, even though the nurse was begging him to take the woman who had been the victim to the hospital to move her, but he didn't think she needed attention and she died.
0: Who was in charge of the island at the time? The mayor of New York?
1: Technically, but it was under the people overseeing a department called the Department of Public Charities and Correction, meaning prisons. So you've got 2 completely disparate missions, and they're all part of the same department, which was part of the problem. And the people appointed to this commission were political appointees, so they did not have any expertise in this matter. But for instance, there was an investigation into what had happened in the murder that I described. And even though it was decided that this murder happened because of how poorly run the institution was, the response from the councilman was to fire the nurse. They made no changes. They decided she was entirely responsible for what had happened when she closed the door afterwards, and not anything of not locking women in this room, putting them in straitjackets, everything else. That was fine.
0: Now tell us about the killing fields of East New York. What were they?
1: Can I tell a little backstory about how I came to write that book?
0: Absolutely. Sure thing.
1: Well, I had written a book over 20 years ago about the NYPD's Cold Case Squad. These are detectives who go back and try to solve old unsolved homicides. And I wasn't into true crime, but actually this is kind of, well, there's a small 9/11 connection, but after 9/11, like many other people, that night I tried to go down there and volunteer and help out at the site, and they were not taking volunteers. It was too dangerous for people like me. Yeah. But I stayed there and met a lot of the recovery workers, and I met this detective from the Cold Case Squad, and he told me about what the squad did. I was not aware that we had a Cold Case Squad. But he also told me that there were warehouses all around the city where evidence for all the murders in New York were stored. And I'm the person who loves history, and I love forgotten history. So the idea that all the murders in New York City going back, you know, more than 100 years, the evidence is sitting in these warehouses, I was like dying to get into these warehouses. So I wrote that book. It came

0: out. But in the process of writing that book, two things happened. One, I learned that East New York, which is in Brooklyn actually, had the highest number of unsolved homicides, and I never forgot that. And then the day that my book came out, there was a big trial for a white collar criminal. Of course, I can't remember who it was, but one of the big white collar criminals of the 1990s. So I had just spent a bunch of years researching murder, and I was able to go from zero to being an expert in murder just because there's so much information out there. I mean, we're tracking murder very, very well in the United States. And so I could tell you know, for any city, state, town in the United States, how many people were murdered, who they were, how many crimes were solved, how many were not solved, just anything I wanted to know. So when I read about this white collar crime, I thought, oh, well, how many white collar crimes are there, and how bad is it? How many people do we arrest? How many people go to jail? So I looked into that, and I called everybody that I thought could answer that question for me. I called the Department of Justice. I called attorneys general all across the United States, the FBI, the SEC. And without exception, every one of them told me, we're not tracking that. We do not know. They couldn't even tell me good figures for what their history of investigating and arresting white collar crime. And I thought that was kind of a big deal. And I ended up writing an op-ed about it, thinking, you know, we have no idea. Like we have an inaccurate picture of how bad financial crimes are. It could be enormous and devastating. It could be not so bad. But the point is, we did not know. And so
1: Might that have been the case, by the way, of Michael Milken?
0: no, but it's that time period. There was like a bunch of them. George Bush was probably one of the more active presidents in terms of his administration going after financial criminals. So where was I? Oh yeah, so I thought that, you know, I wrote this op-ed. It was in the Times, and I thought there'd be some kind of reaction, and there just wasn't. It was just crickets. And I shouldn't have been surprised.
1: It didn't move the needle, did it?
0: No. And whenever I would talk to people about this, like, oh my God, financial crimes, really, really bad. It's just not sexy. Nobody believed me. Nobody cared. And so for over 20 years, I have had like my eye out for the story that would communicate that this is actually important. I mean, it may not be as sexy as serial killers, but it's just bad. The devastation from white collar crimes is in many ways worse. Anyway, so at one point, my publisher asked me if I would be interested in writing a true crime book. And again, I don't think of myself as a true crime person, but immediately that fact that East New York had the highest number of unsolved crimes, unsolved murders, popped into my head. And I thought, you know, before I say no, let me look into that. There may be a story there. And it turns out there was. I looked into it. I traced it back to financial crimes, actually several crime waves, and that led to the book, The Killing Fields of East New York. And the most exciting thing I uncovered was, I mean, I think most of us are aware that there was a big subprime mortgage crisis, you know, 2007, 2008, in the 1960s, 1970s, and it destroyed neighborhoods across the United States.
1: Interesting. Mitt Romney's father, George Romney, I knew when he was the governor of Michigan, where I grew up. He was in one of your books, wasn't he?
0: He was in the Killing Fields of East New York. These programs all came out of civil rights legislation in 1968, and HUD was created. And George Romney was the first head of HUD. He was appointed by Nixon. And Nixon thought that George, he had run against George Romney, and I think Nixon's idea was basically he's going to put Romney here and bury him, and nobody's going to hear from him again. But this legislation and HUD's mission at the time was to affirmatively further fair housing, and in particular for families of color. And George Romney, you know, he was such a decent soul. He really, you know, believed in this mission, and he really wanted to make this happen. He wanted to see that families of color had the same ability to buy a decent home as white families did. But unfortunately, he was appointed by an administration where that was not their main concern.
1: You know how he died?
0: No.
1: Died on a treadmill.
0: Oh, God.
1: Had a heart attack.
0: Poor guy. He was a good man.
1: He was a good man. He was a decent governor.
0: That's it. He was a thoroughly decent guy. And I have a good story about him. The case that I wrote about that was eventually prosecuted in New York was run by a prosecutor named Anthony Assetto, and he was a young man at the time, as all these federal prosecutors were. They're all young men at the time. And when he saw what he had and when he saw how widespread it was, he knew that, you know, he had to conduct an undercover operation. And he couldn't do that without cooperation from HUD and the FHA. And so he met with George Romney to tell him what he found and to talk about what he needed. And he said, told me, like, you know, he's a young guy and he was just terrified. And he said, he had the same impression of Romney that everyone did. Romney was just so thoroughly decent. And when he told him what he had uncovered, Romney was just
1: flabbergasted.
0: He was. He just couldn't believe that what was happening and right under his nose. And he said, so I need your help. I need access to files, to people, but nobody could know what I'm doing. So you can't tell anyone. And he said, and Romney promised that he wouldn't. And he assigned him a lawyer and two FHA guys to help, you know, pull together these files and explain to him what they meant, and he never told anybody what was going on, except for the three people that he assigned to Assetto.
1: Of all the books you've written, Stacy, which topic do you think was the most exciting for people in terms of book sales?
0: I wish I could answer that question better. I mean, I think they're all exciting. Maybe Killing Fields for this reason. Like, in the back of my mind, I'm thinking I have to communicate. Like, I was so used to people being bored by the subject. I said, I have to find a way that's going to show them how devastating financial crimes are. So I connected it. And not just arbitrarily, these crimes destroyed these neighborhoods. So as the financial crimes went up, so did street crimes and murder. And it's directly connected, and I explain how. So what I did was, so the book has two threads. One thread shows the history of the white collar crimes, how they evolved and happened. And then one thread I shows East New York, going from an up-and-coming working-class, middle-class neighborhood to something called the Killing Fields of East New York. And by the way, before I go on, this is happening across the United States. I just used East New York as an example. So I begin with the murder of a 17-year-old girl, terrible story, and I picked her because she was born in East New York while it was still nice but starting to go downhill. And so I show East New York going downhill all around her, ultimately leading to her murder. And I show how the murders happened, why, and how it's directly connected to these financial crimes. So the whole book is just going back and forth between the financial crimes and the aftermath of East New York. So there's lots of murder, lots of terrible stories. I mean, horrible. There were so many bad stories when my book was first finished. We showed it to a bunch of readers and they just said, it's too much. I can't take it. And so we had to take it down a notch or two. But which kills me because People, I think, need to know just how bad it was.
1: Well, they'll do it through your books and this program, to be sure. When we come back, Stacy, we're going to take phone calls with you, especially if you live in New York. Check in with us if you know about Roosevelt Island. We'll be back in a moment on Coast to Coast AM.
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12: From ABC News, I'm Dave Packer. As the war with Iran escalates, the Dow plunging more than 600 points Tuesday. Concerns over the rising price of oil getting the blame, and those oil prices not likely to come down far as long as the tankers are military targets in the Gulf. ABC's Rachel Scott.
13: The U.S. ramping up attacks on Iranian oil tankers, hitting five ships after firing on three tankers over the weekend. The U.S. calls the strikes a response to Iran shooting missiles at American warships. With the war now in its seventh month, President Trump saying this.
14: They've been punished greatly. As you know, we've really taken it to them.
13: But Iran giving no sign of surrender.
12: Federal investigators say they plan to interview the two surviving crew members from Sunday's deadly cargo plane crash in Miami that killed five people on the ground Wednesday. They may face some tough questions. NTSB investigator Chi Hoon Shin Tuesday night.
15: With the cockpit voice recorder, while we have that data, crew accounts and crew interviews will help fill in some of the blanks for us that the crew remembers in terms of actions that they might have done, but not verbalized.
12: The Smithsonian says Secretary Lonnie Bunch is stepping down from his position. The Institute, after 7 years of leading the world's largest museum, education, and research complex, after the Smithsonian has faced repeated attacks from the Trump administration over displays and context. Bunch saying, quote, I have fought for as long as I can. Hurricane Lowell weakening, moving away from Hawaii, but high surf advisories remain in place in parts of the islands. ABC's Kayla Whitworth is there.
16: Damage assessments and massive cleanup underway in Hawaii. After Hurricane Lowell slammed the islands with 100-plus mile-an-hour winds, 30-foot waves, and nearly a foot and a half of rain.
12: Republicans will hold their first midterm convention in Dallas starting Wednesday. 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
18: 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These are cryptocurrency ATMs. So the scamsters trying to get in your wallet, for whatever reason, try to get you to go to one of these, send them untraceable funds. Once you've sent your money, it goes who knows where to somebody in crypto with no possibility of you ever recouping your money. Know that even though more and more of these ATMs are banned, they're still out there. You be careful whenever somebody's telling you, you got to pay them right now and you got to pay them at a crypto ATM. The answer is no way.
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31: 205 from the Loud Security Systems Traffic Center. Heads up if you're heading on the East Freeway towards Stonecrest or watching construction on I-20 eastbound. It's right before Wesley Chapel Road, exit 68, so make sure you stay clear of those construction barrels through that zone. We're also seeing construction up in Cobb County, 75 southbound between Chastain Road and Barrett Parkway. Construction there is knocking out 2 right lanes that'll stay with you until you reach exit 269. I'm Isabella Rodriguez, Triple Team Traffic, 95.5 WSB.
32: This is WSB meteorologist Christina Edwards. Partly cloudy skies for Wednesday, trending a little hotter with a high of 92. Thursday morning lows in the low 70s. Thursday afternoon, partly cloudy, highs in the low 90s. Few pop-up showers and thunderstorms possible for Friday and Saturday.

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0: And welcome back. George Norrie, along with Stacey Horn, will take your calls this hour with Stacey. Stacey, what story broke your heart?
1: Actually, the killing fields of East New York. Without going into too long a story, it all came out of civil rights legislation from 1968 that was going to help people of color find a home. And that was born of all the riots that were taking place in the 1960s in the United States.
0: Yep.
1: And we were having a lot of problems during those days. And the origin, the source of these problems were discovered. And I think Johnson was thinking at the time that of all the problems, housing was one that we had at least just some prayer of being able to begin to address. It was a problem you could really just throw money at and make a step. And unfortunately, white-collar criminals just took one look at the legislation, the programs that were created, and saw a way of making money. And unfortunately, there was a lot of people willing to help them. And there was a wonderful brief window where we really could have taken an important step forward. It wasn't going to fix all the problems in the United States. It wasn't going to fix racism, but it would have been a really good start that could have changed everything. And it was just nipped in the bud by greed.
0: How would you compare things today with then?
1: My heart is breaking all over again. A lot of the progress that was made is being pulled
0: back. Eroded away, yeah.
1: Yeah.
0: You ready for some calls?
1: I am. It's always the scariest part, but fun.
0: That's great. Will in New York, let's get you started. Hi, Will.
2: Hey, George. Great guest you have there.
0: Yes, we do.
2: Thank you for all of your work and your, you know, well-researched topics tonight. So much. I may have a couple questions, but it really just caught my attention when George said anybody who lives in New York who knows about Roosevelt Island specifically to call in. So I have a couple of things about Roosevelt Island, but before that, I think you're so spot on, you know, dead on the money about East New York and, you know, what brought that community down. And you know, I think in terms of riots, it was 1968 specifically following you know, the assassination of Martin Luther King Jr. And in Harlem, there was, you know, the major 1960s race-related riot in New York. And so I think that's part of why George Romney was pulled in. And again, you're right. He had the best intentions from all reporting, people that knew him personally or just, you know, knew the programs he was working toward. And of course, you have people who know how to exploit these programs and then bring people in and give them loans or, you know, different financial products to that exploit the program and don't have the best result for the, you know, for the person who's going to have that home. So it's a different version of what happened in the late 60s, early 70s, different version than the subprime mortgage, you know, thing that happened, you know, in 2007-08, like you said. But East New York was one of the big, you know, one of the neighborhoods that really suffered from this because it was also overlapped with white flight. And so all these, became a very heavily, heavily black neighborhood. And at a time when it needed things to run smoothly, you had these predators, financial predators who knew what they were doing to exploit these programs to get money for themselves. And I think, when you were talking about financial crimes in like their early, like about 20 years ago, I think maybe you were talking about Enron, perhaps. I'm not sure.
1: It could be.
2: Yeah, because that was in the news for a couple of years at the time, you know, and overlapped with like the 9/11 time. And because George, you mentioned Michael Milken. Milken was, his crimes came to light in 87, 88, him and Ivan Boesky. But you're very right, you know, East New York specifically, had a big underinvestment from, you know, all governments, you know, state, local, and then not enough investment in the policing there. And so I'm not surprised that they have the most unsolved crimes, and unsolved murders. Although our murder rate is down to like, in the past couple of years, like 300, less than 400 per year. whereas it went up to about 2,000 at the height, like in the 90s.
1: That's what I keep telling people all the time. And people like, mostly people who don't live here talk about, oh, it's so bad in New York, it's so bad in New York. It used to be so much better. I'm like, no, it used to be so much worse.
0: That's amazing. Do you have a quick question, Will?
2: Yep.
0: Go ahead.
2: What's that, George?
0: Do you have a quick question?
2: I don't have a question, but just Roosevelt Island, in the movies, the Spider-Man movies, you'll see in the recent Spider-Man movies, they have that tram that goes to Roosevelt Island. And back up, there's a movie with Jennifer Connelly from about 20 years ago called Dark Water. And they use those asylums, which are south of the bridge. And also Conspiracy Theory with Mel Gibson. Because those old buildings from south of the bridge on Roosevelt Island, those buildings still stood. So Roosevelt Island's a cool place. And take that tram there. And it's a terrific place for tourists to go also. Thank you.
0: All right, thanks,
1: Actually,
0: Will.
1: One of the buildings on Roosevelt Island, one of the hospitals, was used for a very famous scene in the movie The Exorcist, when they wanted to show the main character's mother in a hospital in a terrible place, and the priest was guilty about putting his mother there. That was Roosevelt Island.
0: Stacey, how far off in the water is the island from the shore?
1: How far from Manhattan, you mean?
0: Yeah.
1: It's like nothing. I often would walk on the island and look towards Manhattan just try to get a sense of what the people felt like in the 19th century. And I'm a swimmer. And I look across and I keep thinking, you know, I could swim that, you know, and it wouldn't be that hard. But then I learned about the currents in the East River, and it's almost impossible unless you are a very strong swimmer. So a lot of the people that, including women from the lunatic asylum, would try to get off the island by swimming, and they would die. They'd drown.
0: Let's go to RJ in Rockford, Illinois. First time caller. Hello, RJ.
3: Yeah, hey, how you doing tonight, Stacey?
1: I'm good. How are you?
3: Good. I was just wondering if you knew about the connection to the former Schultz gang or the Genoveses, namely Rayo, that was involved along with another mobster that basically ran Blackwell Island before Austin, what was it? I want to say Mac McCormick, or I can't remember his last name. They did a raid, basically on the island, to shut it down in like 1936 in January, where they came in on an elevator thing and they went in and they seized, the guard towers and the administration of it. And they found out that the mafia was, essentially running, securities for the island, and that they actually had the inmates watching the incarcerated side of the mental patients.
0: Jeez.
1: So,
3: I'm sorry.
1: It went completely downhill. My book actually ends in the 19th century, but I am well aware of that. And I'm glad you bring that up, because at a certain point, the city of New York realized, okay, it's really bad. We tried and we screwed up and we got to fix it again. And so it was after that raid. But before that raid, they had bought Rikers Island with the same idea. Okay, we're do over. We're going to rebuild all these institutions again and fix the problems. But they did not recognize that the problems weren't in the buildings and how they were built or any programs. It's in us. And we keep making the same mistakes over and over again.
0: You have a question, RJ? Go ahead.
3: Yeah, so my question, I guess, was, this may seem a little off, George, but, you know, I'm sure you've heard crazier theories over the course of your time. How about any connections to human trafficking? And are there any connections to particular bloodlines or family names that would have had an interest in that, I guess?
0: Do you want to cover anything like that, Stacey?
1: I'm not sure I understand the question. Did I find human trafficking?
0: Coming off the island or anything like that?
1: The only thing, not human trafficking per se, but what I did find that we have a history of not liking immigrants. So at different times, at different times, we were focusing on different groups of inmates. So what I found, for instance, on Blackwell's Island, when I looked at the records of the prisons and the lunatic asylum, was particularly in the 19th century, there were more Irish people in prison and in the lunatic asylum than anyone else because of the biases against Irish people. And that, even though my book ended in 1895, I was just curious. So I started looking at prison records going into the 20th century. And I saw it slowly evolved away from the Irish. There was a period where it was mostly German. And then in the 1930s and 40s, the black population started to rise in the prisons, and rise rapidly, and so much that they're in the Department of Correction annual report. I forget for what year it was, 1930, 1940, I'm not sure, but there was a whole section about Negro inmates, and the commissioner and the warden were saying, like, what is going on? Like, how all of a sudden there are all these, you're sending all these black people to us. Like, is there a crime spree that we are not aware of?
0: Was the island a mecca of crime?
1: Not in the 19th century. I wouldn't call it. Well, yes. I mean, there were murders. There was rapes. And it was interesting. Another thing that I found was they were basically starving people in an effort to keep costs down. They were feeding them on less and less a day. Like, it was almost like a race to see how little they could spend to feed each inmate. I think they got it down to 12 cents a day, which you Jeez. Think, well, maybe 12 cents in that those times, you know, was different. And it was, but it still wasn't enough to feed anyone well. And starving people was a crime. So they were sending people to prison on Blackwell's Island, like if parents were not feeding them properly or other institutions were starving the children, they would be sent to Blackwell's Island. And yet Blackwell's Island was starving people.
0: Nancy in Philadelphia. Hello, Nance. Go ahead.
4: Hi, George and Stacy.
0: Hi.
1: Hi.
4: I'm needing to medicate myself and pre-medicate you guys with Tylenol, Pepto-Bismol, and some Valium. Because what you're describing in terms of the lunatic island and the abuse of women, that still goes on today. I don't know if you're familiar with the cases. Two of them I'll mention. Number one was United States Supreme Court case, O'Connor versus Donaldson in 1975, when the ACLU brought the lawsuit to force mentally ill people out of psych facilities. They were all shut down and they were forced out onto the streets. Some of them are violent, and that was not supposed to be the case. Secondarily, there was a court decision in the investigation by the United States Department of Justice against Universal Health Services, UHS, headquartered right here in my state of Pennsylvania, for false claims. That was submitting false claims to Medicare and Medicaid. You should read those two cases. It will turn your stomach. I earned my PhD in psychology. It took me 10 years and it cost me $1 million. And I earned that at the Friends Hospital, first psych hospital founded by the Quakers in the United, first hospital in the United States for psychiatric patients. Her patients were treated very lovingly. And now it's a for-profit institution. And what goes on there is exactly what you described. Women are being raped. Women are being harmed by the people running a place, by the CEO of the hospital came up with a scheme to make money and harm people in the process. It will turn your stomach. What I saw go on there, you can't even tolerate hearing about it. Horrible.
0: Why? And it continues, Stacy, I guess, huh?
1: Well, I'm glad that you brought that up because it's so, so true. And it's true of everything I research. And I remember when I first started researching what was happening and how these institutions were run and how this was allowed to go on. I was like, these people are monsters, and why didn't these commissioners do anything about it? The people of New York were well aware that this was going on. It was being reported on, and why didn't they rise up? But I could say the same thing about us today. There's terrible things going on everywhere I look, and I'm not doing enough. No one I know. Well, I shouldn't say that. Many of us are not doing enough, and we're allowing these things to happen. I can't open the paper without reading about some terrible thing being done that we could fix. And why are we not fixing them? So I can't criticize. I can't judge the people of the 19th century because we do know better.
0: Big time. Next up, Billy in Glendale, California. Hi, Billy.
5: Hey, how's it going, George, brother? George, brother, Stacy, sister, thank you for all you both do. Sister, as somebody who is a social activist and also somebody who believes in no war but the class war, I have a question to ask you regarding what you were saying earlier about how financial crimes and white-collar crimes are not looked at as sexy. My question is it possible that the reason why financial crimes are not looked at as sexy is because for some reason some people don't even consider them crimes, and what can we do about that?
1: Absolutely. Absolutely. I talk about this all the time. I mean, we in the United States, like, we hear about street crimes and murder all the time in TV shows, books, articles, in the news. It's pounded into us. And so we have this inaccurate picture of crime in the United States because that's all we know. And it's not by accident. I started this in the very beginning talking about the fact that we are not tracking data about white collar crimes, and I don't believe that this is an accident. America has been kept in the dark about how extensive white collar crime is and the extent of the destruction that it causes for over a century because it benefits the people committing these crimes. And the people committing these crimes are, for the most part, people with wealth and power and connections and the ability to control the narrative and keep us in the dark and to not have television shows and movies and everything. We have a long history of criminalizing the poor and absolving the rich, and it's like we've been groomed. So it's why people will accept stories about migrants eating dogs or claims that street crimes and murder is going up. Like I talked about this before, like people think, oh, it's so bad now, but it's actually not. But people will easily accept exaggerated reports about crimes because we've been flooded and used to looking at crime that this way, and as you said, the people with wealth have been tinkering with politicians and the criminal justice system.
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12: Chrysler's recalling up to ABC News. I'm Dave Packer. As the war in Iran escalates, the Dow plunging more than 600 points Tuesday. Concerns over the rising price of oil getting the blame.
13: Oil prices now at a six-week high after the U.S. attacked multiple Iranian tankers over the weekend. Iran responded, threatening to impose new restrictions on ships outside the Strait of Hormuz. Americans paying the price at the pump.
12: ABC's Karen Hua. Federal investigators say they plan to interview the two surviving crew members from Sunday's deadly cargo plane crash in Miami that killed five people on the ground Wednesday. The Smithsonian says that Secretary Lonnie Bunch is stepping down from his position. The institution, after 7 years of leading the world's largest museum, education, and research complex, after the Smithsonian has faced repeated attacks from the Trump administration over displays and contexts, Bunch saying, quote, I have fought for as long as I can. This is ABC News.
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0: 234 from the Loud Security Systems Traffic Center. We're seeing overnight ongoing construction on the west side perimeter. 285 southbound near MLK Jr. Drive, that's exit 9, a left lane remains blocked. And elsewhere on the west side perimeter, we're seeing construction on 285, but on the northbound ride, that's the inner loop at Cascade Road, where two left lanes remain blocked. I'm Isabella Rodriguez, 95.5 WSB.
1: This is WSB meteorologist Christina Edwards. Partly cloudy skies for Wednesday, trending a little hotter with a high of 92. Thursday morning lows in the low 70s. Thursday afternoon, partly cloudy, highs in the low 90s. Few pop-up showers and thunderstorms possible for Friday and Saturday.

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2: Next hour, we go live to the United Kingdom to talk with Richard Lawrence about channeling and ETs. And make sure you're part of the Coast to Coast extravaganza. We'll be back in a moment with Stacey Horn and take final calls with her as well. Have you signed up yet to become a Coast Insider? 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
2: 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And through the app, you can sign up to be an insider. And again, we added Canadians can sign up too without tariffs. 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
2: And welcome back to our final segment with Stacey Horn, George Norrie with you. Stacey, how close does Roosevelt Island echo Alcatraz? Is there any similarities there?
0: I haven't studied Alcatraz. I can't really answer that question. I'm sorry. But can I just refer to something that you said just as we were ending the last segment?
2: Sure.
0: You talked about how we treat white-collar crime. It's always been like that, and that's so true. Like, Damnation Island shows how it played out in the 19th century and how few white-collar financial criminals went to jail then. And prison wardens, they had to produce these annual reports, and even prison wardens in their annual reports would say, you know, we know rich people commit crimes too, and yet you never send them to the prisons here. What's up with that?
2: Good idea. Let's go to Mayat in New York City. Welcome to the show. Hi, Mayat.
9: Yes, thank you so much, George. This is such an important

0: suddenly most of the prisoners in the prisons. Ava DuVernay is a very innovative filmmaker, and I believe it was 2016 where she did a film, yes, American documentary film that explores the intersection of race, justice, and mass incarceration in the United States. The 13th Amendment outlawed slavery except if you were convicted by a crime, and that even refers to convict leasing, which was a terrible period. And we seem to be going toward that. So civil rights and human rights are getting off the map, as it were. So if you have any comment, which you already expressed, you're being disheartened about that. But my question is, and George, I just love Gina so much. I couldn't talk to her before about something going on among a couple of two newbies, aspiring coasties. So I'm going to let her explain some of that to you because it's a serious matter. But my first question is about the time frame for both your East New York book. I imagine it relates to when the crack cocaine epidemic came on the scene, and also the time frame for Blackwell and Roosevelt Island. I'm also wondering if the European immigrants, like in the 20s and 30s, did the island play a part, because they were dealing with hellish conditions in terms of what was happening in Europe, and we seem to be getting close. So if you have my questions, I'll listen over the air. Thank you so much. And Gina has some story for you, George.
1: Okay, we'll get to that later. Go ahead, Stacy.
2: I think the questions were, what were the time frames of both books? And Damnation Island was all 19th century. It basically ends in 1895, but with an epilogue for each of the institutions. And the Killing Fields of East New York, it's basically the 1960s to the present, but there were crime waves going on that allowed the subprime mortgage crimes that I wrote about to flourish, and the main crime waves being blockbusting and redlining. So the book is also a history of racism in our country, because these crimes were very much tied to exploiting racism. So the financial crimes are focused in the 1960s and 1970s, but the aftermath in East New York and really in the rest of the country continue in my book to today.
1: All right, great. Let's go to Joe, truck driving in Missouri. Welcome to the program. Hi, Joe.
3: Hi there. I was wondering if the guest ever found any evidence in her research of the politicians who set these programs up having a real change of heart, not just about the results and how they turned out, but about, like, the fundamental approach. Because it really seems like a litany of, like, Reagan's old law about, like, the most dangerous words being, "I'm from the government and I'm here to help." Like, you take billions of taxpayer dollars, run these massive government programs, and it seems on balance to hurt the people it's intended to help. And the bureaucrats get a lot of power over your lives. The white-collar criminals, they'll write the legislation, can scam them. But, you know, you're trying to help the poor and the feeble-minded, and you create hellish conditions. It would be worse than begging with a tin cup. You try and get minorities housing. You cause a massive housing collapse that then banks can buy up everyone's homes. You try and do integration. And, you know, all this stuff kind of sounds good, but it's just very misguided. And then you end up basically ethnically cleansing innocent white working-class communities literally at the point of a bayonet. And no one seems to be helped by any of this. But it all sounds good on paper. It's only very utopian, but doesn't seem to. Did any of these politicians ever, like, reassess their view of human nature or the role of government?
1: How much fraud was involved in this, Stacey?
2: Well, first of all, I want to say the problem wasn't the programs. The programs were sound. And where they were well run and where the people were running them were doing what they can to avoid fraud, it went well. The problem wasn't the programs. The problem were the criminals defrauding the program.

0: programs. And in terms of funding, it was like, excuse me, Blackwell's Island all over again. They never put enough funds into these programs to run them well. And we do that now. You know, we, like in the 60s and 70s, we always had enough money to fight wars, but not to address fair housing and affordable housing in the United States. And that's true now. So I'm not sure if I'm answering the question, because unfortunately I couldn't hear a lot of it.
1: You did well. Lewis in Hazleton, Pennsylvania. Hi, Lewis.
2: Hello, George. Thank you for taking my call. I have a comment and a question for Stacey Ellis out there.
1: Okay.
2: First of all, I want to give a shout out to Big Daddy Cool down there in Alexandria, Louisiana. His football squad, LSU Tigers, looked like a juggernaut this past Saturday. But my question, Stacey, is, given his dubious history, in totality, what similarities, if any, does Roosevelt Island have with Fire Island and or Plum Island? Okay, thank you, George.
1: All right. Do you know about those other islands, Stace?
0: None. I mean, those are, yeah, okay.
1: Would you say that Ellis Island, or not Ellis Island, but Roosevelt Island was the worst?
0: Well, perhaps, because it had the most institutions, but Ward's Island, North Brother Island, had institutions, Hart Island, which is now New York's Potter's Field, they had institutions there. I guess Roosevelt Island was the worst because it had the largest population. More people were being hurt there.
1: My favorite movie, It's a Wonderful Life with Jimmy Stewart. You ever see it? Of course you have, yeah. Right?
0: Yeah.
1: Where did it take place? In New York?
0: Bedford Falls,
1: which was where? New Jersey?
0: I don't know. Why did that pop into your mind?
1: Because you mentioned Potter's Field.
0: Oh.
1: Old man Potter, he had a little housing project out there.
0: Well, you know, it's interesting that you do bring that up, because Bedford Falls makes a very brief appearance in my book, just because that book is, George Bailey was providing affordable housing to immigrants in that movie, and that was seen as a good thing. But now, you know, we're so anti-immigrant, and being kind and providing decent homes to immigrants is not a priority in America.
1: Let's go to Ross, Lincoln, Nebraska. Hey, Ross, go ahead.
3: Hey, George, how are you? Hey,
1: good, Steve. Buddy.
3: I have an idea, premise for your next book.
1: What is it?
3: Okay. Detention centers for all the people for ICE. Have you been to a detention center with ICE?
0: No, but that is a good idea.
1: I wonder if you'd be able to investigate that, Stace.
0: I gotta believe somebody is. There's a lot of reporters reporting them in for newspapers and television news. I don't know if anyone's working on a book, though, but yeah. Yeah, the trick would be getting into them, which of course...
1: What's going on at these detention centers, Ross? Is it out of control?
3: I've been to one in Nebraska. We have one here. They call the Cornhusker Clink, believe it or not. I don't know what they call the one in Florida. But I went in with the ACLU lawyers, and the conditions are horrible. They're all confined in, you know, like you're saying, 4 to 6 in a room. This is like 20 in a caged-in area like dogs. I've seen dog pounds in better shape. The medical staffing is ridiculous. The food is ridiculous. If you want to get a lawyer in and an interpreter, you have to make a month, you know, at least a month in advance. And then they only give you so much time. So all these people that have been thrown in these detention centers are pretty much the same as all what you've researched in all these other places. And these places are getting millions of dollars and the state's getting all the kickback money, which should be going to the detention center for, well, humanity, you know, but I don't see much there. So that'd be your next good book.
1: Could be another investigation, Stacy.
0: It's, you know, whenever I research, the world just keeps getting darker and darker. I mean, I can't believe what is going on in our country right now.
1: Is it out of control, in your opinion?
0: It's horrifying. What he just described, you know, he's not making that up. That's going on. I mean, who are we? Why are we doing this?
1: West of the Rockies, North Bend, Oregon, we go. Lynn is with us. Lynn, go for it.
4: Hello, can you hear me?
1: Yeah.
4: Yes, hello. Thank you for taking my call. Yeah, I was a registered nurse in two countries, and my grandpa came over from Operation Paperclip as a pharmacist out of Germany. And people don't really know the history of big pharma, man-made drugs, and the suppression of alternative healing modalities. And I just wanted to share the beauty. There's American Society of Clinical Hypnosis, and it heals all addictions, cancer, autoimmune diseases, moderate to severe psychiatric disorders. You can use it in burns and emergencies. They were using it, dentists. That this book, they have one of the books I got out of the American Society of Clinical Hypnosis. It's just so fabulous. It's all doctors, PhDs, and a few dentists, and bruxism and TMJ, they're healing, and doing root canals with no anesthesia. And, oh, my gosh. Yeah.
1: You can't beat that. But call in on an open line night some night, Lynn. We can talk more about that so it ties into the topic of the moment. And Stacy, what's your next project?
0: I'm mulling over with my publisher two possible books. One is another criminal justice book. While researching Damnation Island, I learned some very interesting things about the crime of disorderly conduct. And it's so broadly worded, it means whatever the police and the courts want it to mean. So it's been applied to target various groups over our history. So I want to do a history of disorderly conduct. And the other one is a science book. I happen to have a cousin who recently won the Nobel Prize in medicine. And I wanted to write a book showing him and his research, excuse me, that led to the Nobel Prize, and how he was able to do these research and discover this very important discovery, and contrast that to how we are defunding scientific research, basic science research in our country.
1: Stacy, what's your website and where do we get your books?
0: Anywhere you can buy books, and my website is simply stacyhorn.com.
1: Of all the books you've written, and they've been what, seven?
0: Yes.
1: What's your favorite?
0: Yeah, you asked me something like that at the beginning. I can't answer that. I'll say it's always my most current book, The Killing Fields of East New York.
1: Did that take a long time to put together?
0: You know, I wish I had more years to write that book, but my publisher and I initially wanted to have it come out during the most recent presidential election, and I didn't quite make it.
1: Well, you did well. You did well. Thanks, Stacy, for being on the program. Up next, we're going live to the United Kingdom to talk about channeling and ETs.
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10: From ABC News, I'm Dave Packer. Growing fallout from failed trade talks with Canada. Prime Minister Mark Carney has now imposed tariffs on about $20 billion of American goods, impacting 700 products. Everything from steel to aluminum to cheese, after President Trump initially put steep tariffs on Canadian goods. ABC's Elizabeth Schulze.
11: We have seen multiple Canadian provinces ban the import of American liquor, of spirits. And this was really a way for Canadian provinces to say, we just don't agree with what President Trump is doing.
10: And in response to this, the White House now says the U.S. will be banning dairy products, most alcoholic beverages, and motorcycles from Canada. CENTCOM confirms the U.S. attacked five Iranian tankers in response to an attempted missile attack on a U.S. Navy warship. Secretary of State Marco Rubio during an unrelated trip to Colombia.
12: Yeah, the back and forth is pretty straightforward, and that is that Iran continues to try to hit U.S. naval ships. And for every time they do that or try to do that, they're going to lose tankers. And I think you'll see that again today.
10: A Florida family says that they had to rely on themselves to recover the bodies of four relatives killed at sea in a plane crash off the Bahamas early Monday.
13: The U.S. Coast Guard joining the search.
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13: Hours later, the family releasing a statement saying they had recovered all four family members' bodies themselves, writing, our relatives had to bring them aboard their own vessel.
10: ABC's Gio Benitez. ABC News projects former U.S. Senator John Sununu wins the New Hampshire Republican primary for U.S. Senate and will face Democratic Congressman Chris Pappas in November. Supreme Court Justice Brett Kavanaugh handing Democrats a victory Tuesday, rebuffing an appeals from Missouri officials who wanted to use new congressional districts backed by President Trump in November. 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
23: 305 from the Loud Security Systems Traffic Center. We're seeing construction on the East Freeway heading out towards Stonecrest. I-20 eastbound before Wesley Chapel Road, that's exit 68. A few lanes are blocked there, so make sure you be aware of the construction barrels as you make your way past the perimeter. We're also seeing construction up in Cobb County. 75 southbound between Chastain Road and Barrett Parkway, exit 269, have two right lanes being blocked. I'm Isabella Rodriguez, Triple Team Traffic, 95.5 WSB.
24: This is WSB meteorologist Christina Edwards. Partly cloudy skies for Wednesday, trending a little hotter with a high of 92. Thursday morning lows in the low 70s. Thursday afternoon, partly cloudy, highs in the low 90s. Few pop-up showers and thunderstorms possible for Friday and Saturday. Be sure to tune in to Atlantis Morning News coming up this morning at 5 o'clock for your news, traffic, and your full 5-day forecast.

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1: Up next, we're going live to the United Kingdom to talk to best-selling author Richard Lawrence about channeling and ETs. A couple of his books include Unlock Your Psychic Powers, Contacts with the Gods from Space, UFOs, An Extraterrestrial Message. We'll be back in a moment with Richard on Coast to Coast AM. 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
1: And welcome back to Coast, George Norrie with you, Richard Lawrence with us, an internationally respected spiritual teacher, psychic medium, award-winning international best-selling author, and one of the world's leading authorities on UFOs and their spiritual message. He has researched UFOs for more than four decades and was the first to bring declassified CIA and Pentagon UFO files to Britain in 1980. Richard, welcome back. How have you been?
5: I've been great, George. I was just trying to work out how long, you know, when I first appeared with you. I think it's over 20 years ago, you know.
1: It's been a long time. Where'd the time go, Richard? Where'd it go?
5: I don't know, but you sound as if you're well.
1: I'm doing okay. Doing okay,
5: good.
1: My friend.
5: Good.
1: Watching the years go by, but staying healthy.
5: Well done. Great. Likewise.
1: Richard, did you know our friend, the late Nick Pope?
5: I did. I mean, I came across him. I wasn't like close to him, but of course, I spoke to him on his first day at the Ministry of Defense. And I said to him, I said, look, do you believe in UFOs? Because he took over, as you might know, the UFO department, which existed then. It was called Secretariat Air 2, I think. And I was in touch with him already because I've been campaigning forever on this. almost since my teens, I'd say, almost. But anyway, I spoke to him. I said, Nick, do you believe in UFOs? And he said, not particularly. You know, I've just been moved into this department. So I said, well, you will. And sure enough, he made a career of it later.
1: You were exactly right. I miss that guy.
5: Yeah, well, he stuck his neck out. You know, he went so far. But like the government, all this disclosure, I mean, I was doing disclosure, as you mentioned in the intro, like 40 years ago when it was laughed at, completely ruled out by most people. But now, I mean, it's great to see it happening, but we need to move beyond disclosure and we need to go to the next step, which is why they're here, how can we cooperate with them, who are they?
1: Exactly. How did you get involved in all of this?
5: Strangely enough, I was not looking particularly for UFOs. I was looking for the purpose of life, inverted commas. And that was an overriding thing with me since the age of 14. Sure, I'm not alone in that, but for me, it was everything. And I tried various things. I was at a school which was very Christian. It was a very church school. And I was thinking of being a priest. And I don't wish to offend anyone at all when I say this, but I didn't find that they could answer some of my questions. I respect all religions, but I didn't get the answers I was seeking, which was really disappointing to me then. In fact, I walk around Canterbury Cathedral, if you've come and heard of that. That's where I went to school, mm-hmm. which is like the main cathedral in England, in tears. I was very disappointed. I mean, simple questions like, for example, if Jesus is the one and only way, what happened to people who were born before Jesus and weren't given by God the one and only way? And the person I was asking was the dean of the cathedral. He's like the number two in the church there, because the main archbishop in England is the Archbishop of Canterbury. And he couldn't, you know, when you're 14, you can see when you're being BS'd. You can see when someone's not really leveling with you. And he didn't know. And that was just one of the questions. Another one was about life after death. So then I got onto my search. I got very interested in Eastern religion, which was very trendy then. I was at university and, you know, the Beatles had been to a few years earlier, but they'd been over to the Maharishi and there's meditation. And so it was quite trendy, but for me, it wasn't a trendy thing. I was really looking for the meaning of it. And I found a lot of great truths in the yoga field. I still do. And through that, I came across Dr. King, who was a master of yoga, Dr. George King. But was also a UFO contactee, and one thing led to another, and I've devoted my life to that.
1: When did the channeling start for you?
5: So if I think back to, you know, this isn't unique, because I've done so many sort of phone-ins in England where people have phoned in just about psychic things, because my best-selling book is Unlock Your Psychic Powers. It's not my best book, I don't think, but certainly my best-selling internationally. So I've done a lot of calls where so-called ordinary people who wouldn't say they were psychic at all, are phoning in and saying, well, look, this happened to me, that happened to me. And these are psychic experiences that everyday people are having. I'm sure there's people listening to this show. Well, I guarantee there are people listening to this show who've had psychic experiences. But some of them will be people who don't really regard themselves as psychics, but they're still having them. So that sort of thing was happening to me in my childhood. But I set out actually using the crystal ball, not because of its sort of the connotations we think of it, but more as a sort of Taoist symbol of the void in which everything exists. To me, it was that. And I started doing that, I'd say, in my very early 20s. And then that led to me being able to give psychic readings. I gave hundreds of psychic readings in those days. And this led to me channeling, long story short. But what I have found out about channeling is, number one, it's very difficult mm-hmm. to do properly. It's very difficult. Now, a lot of channelers won't say that. And if they don't find it difficult, if they never found it difficult, I don't think they are reliable channels. I'm sorry to offend anyone, but I think this is something where you've got to have powers of concentration above the average to do it properly. And I was lucky again. I learned a lot from Dr. King, who was a master of yoga, who'd practiced yoga for 8 hours a day for 10 years before he sort of declared himself as an extraterrestrial medium. And so my own journey has been one of, you know, progressively advanced in people, but from this earth, but on very high realms indeed. And most recently this year, John of Patmos, who was the Saint John who gave the book of Revelation. That was absolutely amazing experience. But again, I don't believe he's extraterrestrial. That saint, there's another Saint John who was the disciple of Jesus, of course. I believe he's from this earth, but I have managed of late to channel very advanced individuals from very high realms of this earth. And this is the point. The more advanced the medium, the higher the caliber of the intelligence that they can channel. That gets missed a lot too by channelers. Mm. And it makes sense because you're gaining a rapport. And to gain a rapport with the communicating intelligence, you have to be on the same mental level, approximately anyway, during the time of that message being received. And if you aren't able to reach that level, you won't be able to channel that level of intelligence.
1: Richard, when you get into the mode to channel, how do you put yourself in that situation?
5: Well, I, as I mentioned, I use yoga practices. I use deep breathing exercises very much and other things such as mantra, what you might call meditation. But what you are doing when you're channeling, of course, is you are receiving. So, I mean, I run courses on psychic development a lot. And, you know, I not so much as I used to, but I still do. I'm running a retreat this month up in the north of England. But you have to sort of put your mind in a receptive mode. Now, this is where concentration is vital, because if you can't do that and maintain a certain level of concentration at the same time, then your imagination will kick in. And then you'll start to imagine things which aren't channeling. They're coming from you and not from the... And this is very, very common, sadly. And this is why you have so many channels who contradict each other about extraterrestrials. So they can't all be right if they're contradicting each other.
1: How do you know you're channeling something that is benevolent as opposed to something that is not?
5: Well, that's a great point, actually. So this is where the spiritual level of the medium is vital. So you have to be, first of all, you've got to have discrimination. You've got to recognize. Now, I will give an example. Some years ago, I got a message from someone who was, this is going to sound really strange. I don't want to be rude to this person who's on another realm, not this one, but I didn't particularly like the vibration of them. But another guide said to me, take the message. And so I did. And the message was a good one. It was a basic one, but it was a good one. It was a kind of a religious, basic religious one, but good. Now, I'm only giving that as an example because you have to be mindful of the vibration, the energies around. And if that guy, other guide hadn't advised me to take it, I wouldn't have done. Now, it turned out the person who delivered that, I don't think I've ever said this on radio before, was in a group or band or whatever you call it, called, which I didn't know really well at all, called Run DMC. And you know, this surprised a lot of people, but it was quite a Christian thing. I didn't know anything about them, but all I can say is I took the message down. It's in one of my books, God's Guides and Guardian Angels. Just after I got it, though, probably within half an hour, I got a phone call from a DJ in England, whose shows I appeared on fairly often in those days on stations, called Mike Allen. Passed on now. It's quite well known in London. What I didn't know, though, was that he was the person who brought Run DMC to the UK. So I was able to ask him. So I just read the message to him, and he said, well, that actually is a message for two people because you've got overlapping voices in the way that's delivered. Well, of course, I then found out that Run DMC had two rappers working one after another. Anyway, I've digressed a long way from your question, which is, so that wasn't interference. But you do have to be very mindful of dark force intelligences, of, that kind of energy, and you can detect it because you're not going to lose control. Now, where it's dangerous, and it is dangerous, and Dr. King used to say, you know, it's safer to pitch a tent on the freeway. But... you know, if you just give over your mind, if you enter what you might call a negative trance where you don't have any control at all and you just give over to a communicating intelligence, you're wide open then for interfering intelligences, and there are many of them, unfortunately, sadly, on lower realms, who want to cause confusion, particularly in the UFO movement, and will claim to be from the Pleiades or Syria or wherever it might be, and will give perhaps a sort of high-sounding message, but all their real intent is to delude the medium and a lot of other people who might follow that medium.
1: At what point, Richard, did your channeling cross over the UFO investigations?
5: Well, funny enough, when I was first, bringing out UFO information, I did get a number of communicators who were had been connected in their lives to this. So one, some of them I hadn't heard of, actually, and their names elude me now. But there was a person, well, one, two well-known people, actually. One was Winston Churchill.
1: Wow.
5: And he had, as I found out later, and because records were released under the Public Records Act, been lied to by government officials in the Ministry of Defense. He tried to find out what flying saucers were. They called them flying saucers then, I think in 1952, I believe. And he'd had a whole, it's all been published now, a lot of nonsense given back to him by the Admiral of the Fleet or the Lord High Admiral or somebody had passed him a lot of cover-up nonsense. So then I learned something which has come out actually recently in disclosure in America, that just because you're prime minister or even president, it doesn't mean you're being told the truth by the deep state. So what Winston Churchill wanted to do was let it be known that he himself had been lied to, that he wasn't covering up, but he didn't know. So that was one. And another one, which is quite surprising, was Pope John the 23rd. And I do think that he had been approached possibly by extraterrestrials. I think he might have had some regrets, but anyway, that he hadn't taken it further. But anyway, he too was in a situation of control and of cover up. And I don't think the Pope was kind of in charge of the Vatican, really. And now we know. Now we know, of course, even in the last 5 years, that the Vatican actually had a crashed UFO, which was sent over to America. So this is decades before a lot of these revelations are coming out.
1: How did you come across information like that, Richard?
5: Well, I mean, those two were cases of early channeling. And I think they were interested in me, actually, because of what I was doing. I do remember one occasion, actually, when I was going to do a TV show. And this was in the early 80s. And I was up against a really difficult chap who won't be known in America, but he's very well known here. So Patrick Moore was his name. And he was a massive debunker of UFOs. He was an astronomer. And he actually said that he didn't believe there was life anywhere in the universe other than this Earth. We now, of course, no astronomer would say that. Right. But in those days, they did. So I was kind of younger. I was in my 20s. I was going to appear with him. I was quite nervous, really, because he was a very intellectual man. And I got a message the night before from Winston Churchill, I do remember. And he said, I will be in the wings. This was the message, tomorrow. They were interested in getting the truth out, maybe because they thought they should have got more truth out when they were here. I don't know. Anyway, went along to the TV studio. There in the wings, this sounds absurd, was a massive photograph of Winston Churchill, literally. And that's because the item before me was a vote by the audience on who is your favorite Briton in history. Oh. And the person who won was Winston Churchill. So when I walked onto stage to do this interview, the whole audience was crying out the name Winston Churchill, because that's who they'd voted for. And I walked out and did the UFO interview with this astronomer, and I did demolish him, really, which... it isn't usual, because in fact, so much so that he refused to appear with me ever again, which I took as a great compliment.
1: Wow. of every 10 channelers out there, Richard, how many do you think are truly legitimate?
5: Quite often none. Actually, I want to be fair, actually. Now, let me be fair. Because you said 10. And sadly, you see, the trouble is, people are used to being trained to drive a car. People are used to being trained to do mechanical things and jobs. And if you want to be a doctor, it can take 7 years of training. People don't think that spiritual abilities, not just mediumship, actually, but you could say prayer as well, are things which require training. If you want to be accurate, if you want to be powerful, if you want to be good, powerful for good, I mean. And mediumship is particularly important. It's a certain type of mental ability. You know, it's a phase of mind that you enter, just as you enter memory. You know the difference between, unless you have a problem, between memory and imagination. And you can know the difference between mediumship and imagination. But if you have no training, and unfortunately people are being deluded, and they're being told that all you need to do is take this weekend course and you can virtually pick out who you want. It could be Virgin Mary. It could be really whoever, Master Kutumi. By the end of the weekend, you can choose. Well, first of all, you wouldn't choose. They would choose you, possibly, if you were able and ready. And if it was within their determinations to channel, they might choose you. But only if you're trained, as I said earlier, only if you're able to raise your consciousness through various methodologies, you might loosely call it meditation, but that's misunderstood as well, to a high enough level that they can gain a rapport with you. So that's the problem, really. I think so. To answer your question, I think it's very rare. I'd be much more likely to believe someone.
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14: They plan to interview the two crew members from Sunday's deadly cargo plane crash in Miami that killed 5 people on the ground. NTSB investigator Chi-Hoon Shin.
15: With the cockpit voice recorder, while we have that data, crew accounts and crew interviews will help fill in some of the blanks for us that the crew remembers in terms of actions that they might have done, but not verbalized.
14: As the trade war escalates, the U.S. to ban the import of some dairy products and motorcycles from Canada, along with most alcoholic beverages. This after new Canadian retaliatory tariffs on $20 billion in U.S. imports. CENTCOM confirms it attacked 5 Iranian tankers in response to attempted missile attacks on a U.S. Navy warship. And tonight, a U.S. official said a missile attack carried out by Iran toward Jordan was ineffective. Apple expected to unveil its first ever foldable iPhone tomorrow. First major design in nearly 20 years. This is ABC News.
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24: 333 from the Loud Security Systems Traffic Center, and heads up if you're heading out of the Duluth area through Norcross in Gwinnett County. We're still tracking some overnight construction on 85 southbound at Jimmy Carter Boulevard. That's exit 99, where two left lanes remain blocked. Make sure to stay on those right lanes as you're approaching the perimeter. And elsewhere on the perimeter, we're seeing construction on 285 northbound at Cascade Road. That's exit 7, where two left lanes are blocked there as well. I'm Isabella Rodriguez, Triple Team Traffic, 95.5 WSB.
25: This is WSB meteorologist Christina Edwards. Partly cloudy skies for Wednesday, trending a little hotter with a high of 92. Thursday morning lows in the low 70s. Thursday afternoon, partly cloudy, highs in the low 90s. Few pop-up showers and thunderstorms possible for Friday and Saturday.

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1: We'll take your calls next hour with Richard Lawrence as we talk about channeling and ETs right here on Coast to Coast. 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
2: Absolutely. And listen, the question now is, if you are single and fascinated by the unexplained, we want to talk to you. 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

0: And welcome back to Coast, George Norrie with you, along with Richard Lawrence. Richard, tell us about this special world peace pilgrimage that you went on.
1: Yes, well, we did a, you know, can I just tell you something strange first?
0: And then,
1: Sure. Because I had an interesting bit of synchronicity last night, which involved Coast to Coast, by the way.
0: Oh, yeah.
1: So, my wife and I've been married for over 40 years, and we could have met through paranormal.com, by the way, if it existed then, because we both have the same interests, and we're both really on the spiritual line completely. So I'm very fortunate in that regard. And then every night, actually, she just got back from LA yesterday, but we went for a walk last night, and on this walk, we were talking about the fact that Jesus... because a friend of ours is writing a book about Jesus coming from another world. And she quoted to me on this walk a Bible quote, actually, from the book of St. John. I'm sure you've probably covered it before. And it was, "Ye are from beneath, I am from above. Ye are of this world, I am not of this world." That's from the book of St. John. Anyway, that was on the walk, which was about, I don't know, 10 p.m.-ish last night, England time. We came in, and at about

0: me before in our over 40 years of marriage. So she did it on the walk. We came in, and while we were on the walk, one of your listeners was sending me an email with that quote in it. What do you make of that, George?
1: What are the odds of that happening?
0: Exactly. So I think the only thing we can conclude, but what's also interesting, I mentioned to you earlier, John of Patmos, and I've had a communication from him. I actually had a communication from him in January of this year, and it's a very interesting one. But long story short, in the book of Revelation, which he brought, he received it from an angel, according to the Bible, and I believe that to be true, mm-hmm. and this angel received it from Jesus. He was the person who first said that Jesus came from Venus, because in the book of Revelation, it says, I am from the root and offspring of David and the bright and morning star, which is Venus. So it's there. Sorry, I digressed from your question there, George.
1: That's okay. We're talking about your pilgrimage for world peace.
0: Yeah. So we are believers that there's a spiritual energy crisis on Earth, that we are sort of really, I don't think you have to be, when I say we, by the way, I'm referring to the Aetherius Society, which I've been secretary for, again, for over 40 years. But I don't think you have to be, in spiritual things to see we're teetering on the edge of World War III all the time. I mean, in Iran, in Ukraine, they're so far they're contained, but if they weren't, they could easily go global, either of those situations. So one of the things that we do is we gather people on a place which we regard to be holy, not just in the UK, by the way, in America and other parts of the world, and send out spiritual energy using prayer, using mantra, using healing, using visualization. And we held a world peace pilgrimage. We actually had, I think, 284 people came to it, because they had to not just like walk into a church. They had to travel down to Devon to a place called Holston Down, which is not really a mountain. It's a large hill, but it's described as a mountain. And stay there, climb it. Some came from other, Japan, America, other countries, Africa. And we gathered together and sent out spiritual energy. And I will say, even though it hasn't produced the goods that had been hoped, that was the weekend when this memorandum was struck between America and Iran. And for a while, there was a ceasefire after that world peace pilgrimage. It hasn't been stuck to, but it still exists. If they did stick to it, then we'd have peace in that situation.
1: Richard, the next time you channel John of Patmos, find out what he meant by the sign of the beast.
0: Oh, yes, I certainly will. You know, it's very interesting, because when I channeled him, I was made aware of someone I didn't know anything about, who's called Amos, and he's a prophet in the Old Testament, and he's a minor prophet, they say. But here's the interesting thing. Amos, who I believe channeled some of this to John of St. John in those days on Patmos, he was preaching in an area which is translated into English as Armageddon. So this was hundreds of years before the book of Revelation. But he was warning then of a final days, of a sorting and a sifting of the wheat from the chaff. I think he called it a sieve. And so that the reason that the final conflict, which you're referring to really through the sign of the beast, is called Armageddon, is because it refers back to the time when those teachings were first being given in the region of Armageddon, which is in Israel. When I received this message from John of Patmos, by the way, I didn't know any of this. I didn't know anything about Amos. It was all very interesting. And I finished it, and then somebody knocked on the door, who was a client, actually, of my wife. My wife is a picture restorer. They'd come round to the door to do some business. And turned out that the person who came was from Israel, and he said to me, I've brought you a gift to me. Because normally her clients don't deal with me at all. He said, really, brought me a gift? He said, yes. And the gift was an Israeli or Jewish, I should say, probably, dictionary.

0: So just after I got the message from John of Patmos detailing Prophet Amos and the prophecies that were made in Israel, an Israeli dealer comes to the door to see my wife and gives me a gift, which is a Jewish dictionary. So I couldn't ignore that. There's another bit of synchronicity there, George.
1: They're not coincidences, but they are synchronicities, aren't they?
0: Yeah, they are indeed. And it happens to a lot of people in one way or another. And I must say I've had a lot of it in my life, a lot of it.
1: Those that have that ability, how can you tell the difference between a real channeling and the mind playing tricks with you?
0: That's such a good question, and it's so important. And I have to come back to the thing I said. Well, there's more than one way, but one real way is correct training. And I know that Dr. King got himself very unpopular in America, actually, when he first went over, which would be the late 50s, early 60s, 59, I think he first went, when he said that to be a medium for extraterrestrials, you need to have 10 years of training. And he was challenged on this, and he was told, well, you know, if in that case, no one's had that kind of training except you, which would mean you're the only one. And George King said, well, if I'm the only one who's had that kind of training, then I am the only one who can, you know. But so it does come back to spiritual training, where you can tell the difference between what I mentioned earlier, being receptive to a communication that you know is coming from outside of you, and you are able to get it accurately. That too is difficult. So even if you are genuinely channeling, you've still got to be accurate. So if you haven't got control over your own mind, which yoga philosophy, not just the physical exercises, is one way, I think probably the best way you can train it. And I practiced these things for actually over 40 years now. But this way you actually know when a message is coming to you from outside and when it's your own mind. And as far as I'm concerned, you have to work very hard. I'll give you one of the things I do,
1: okay,
0: which is sometimes when I get a message, I don't get a word, because when I've used telepathic mediumship, actually of late I've moved to a different form of mediumship, which is a self-induced higher trance, not a negative trance, but a yogic, what you might call somatic type of trance. But if you are receiving it telepathically, you cannot be thinking about the words, what they mean, because as soon as you do that, you can unwittingly start to alter them, even if you're getting a genuine message. So it will be partly the message you're getting and partly your own wishful thinking or your own opinions discoloring it. So it does come back to training. The other thing, of course, is you can test a message. You can get a message, you can test it out by its worth. Now, my favorite book, we've talked about this before on the show, is called The Nine Freedoms.
1: That's right, Dr. King, right?
0: Yeah. And there's a text in there which was channeled by an intelligence from Mars, because the intelligences that are really interested in us are the intelligences in this solar system. I know that's not what most channelers say, and I can see it's very convenient to start to sort of claim to channel from so far away, nobody can check. But actually, quite logically, it's beings on higher levels, higher frequencies that might be invisible to us, on Venus, on Mars, on Jupiter, on Saturn. These are the intelligences who are most concerned with our welfare. And frankly, they don't need any help from outside sources to give us a line of communication. So one of those was this book I mentioned, The Nine Freedoms. I think in a show many years ago, we even played an extract from this, because I co-wrote the biography of Dr. George King with Brian Kniep. And it's now an audio book, and you can actually hear in it this type of communication. But I use that book myself, and even very recently, because I've now been able to enter some of the highest stages described in it, such as cosmic consciousness, for example. I use it not just as a philosophical work, a teaching. I use it as virtually a technical manual, because the most reliable way, if you can do this, to channel is to be aware of your chakras and to be aware of the force of Kundalini. Now, I'm not saying you can't do it. I don't believe that Alice Bailey or Blavatsky, who were great telepathic mediums, whether they call themselves that or not, knew that. I don't think they used that method. So you don't have to use that method. But if you can, then you can get a really, really accurate type of mediumship. You know which chakras are activated. And you can get more than mediumship. You can get very high states of realization, and you can be aware of our existence in the cosmos as a whole.
1: Richard, when you say that Jesus might have come from Venus, yeah, we assume he was born here in this planet, but do you think he was reincarnated from Venus?
0: I won't say reincarnated, because I think on Venus and Mars, actually, and on the other planets, they don't need reincarnation. We need reincarnation. We need reincarnation. It's like a rain check, like we're stopped in our tracks. We pass the other realms, and then we have a sort of recalibration, and then we come back and give it another go. But they don't need that. They are too much in tune with their, what you might call their higher selves, their divine selves. There are masters on this earth as well, by the way, who are male and female. Just because it's master, it refers to male and female from various racial backgrounds and so on, who have achieved that. Not many, but there are some. But on the whole, we need it. But Jesus, like other avatars, Sri Krishna is one of the greatest. I mean, what he had to deal with in that conflict called in the Mahabharata, which is really a nuclear conflict, there's no doubt about it. And there were spacecraft described in the Mahabharata and the Ramayana. In fact, the Ramayana is mainly about retrieving a spacecraft known as the Pushpaka Vimana. He too, Sri Krishna and Rama, were avatars from other worlds, so it's not unique. But Jesus, of course, we have the famous Star of Bethlehem. That's not a star. That's no star. Stars don't hover over stables or places in Bethlehem. The whole planet would be destroyed. This was obviously quite clearly a UFO, and it was arranging the birth of a Venusian intelligence on Earth. And he delivered later, actually, through Dr. King, a most wonderful set of teachings and practices called the 12 Blessings.
1: But you believe there was a baby Jesus, right?
0: Yes, they had to go through, when they're born through the womb of an earth woman, they have to go through childhood, birth, and grow up. And that's part of the karma of it. And interestingly, while Jesus was in a physical body and brought about his own death, he wasn't tricked, he wasn't trapped. He arranged it, not to forgive us our sins, but to take karma. But while he was here, of course, he could also do amazing miracles and give fantastic teachings. After his ascension, later on, he did remain on Earth, but he was more limited from a karmic point of view.
1: That's a good point. We're going to come back and take calls with Richard Lawrence in a moment. Jump aboard when we come right back.
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3: Number one, spot check areas with irrigation systems. Are the heads working? Are they pointed in the right direction? Keep plants and lawns alike watered, supplying an inch of water a week. Number two, plant peonies now. Make sure the crowns are buried only an inch and a half to 2 inches below ground and they like full morning sun. Plant in loose, well-draining soil. Number three, white spots along azalea limbs could be azalea bark scale. The nymphs overwinter within cracks and crevices of the stem, so look out for dropping yellow leaves, dying branches, and honeydew on the bark and the leaves.
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7: From ABC News, I'm Dave Packer. As the war with Iran escalates, the Dow plunging more than 600 points Tuesday. Concerns over the rising price of oil getting the blame, and those oil prices not likely to come down far as long as the tankers are military targets in the Gulf. ABC's Rachel Scott.
8: The U.S. ramping up attacks on Iranian oil tankers, hitting five ships after firing on three tankers over the weekend. The U.S. calls the strikes a response to Iran shooting missiles at American warships. With the war now in its seventh month, President Trump saying this.
9: They've been punished greatly. As you know, we've really taken it to them.
8: But Iran giving no sign of surrender.
7: Federal investigators say they plan to interview the two surviving crew members from Sunday's deadly cargo plane crash in Miami that killed five people on the ground Wednesday. They may face some tough questions. NTSB investigator Chi Hoon Shin Tuesday night.
10: With the cockpit voice recorder, while we have that data, crew accounts and crew interviews will help fill in some of the blanks for us that the crew remembers in terms of actions that they might have done, but not verbalized.
7: The Smithsonian says Secretary Lonnie Bunch is stepping down from his position. The Institute, after 7 years of leading the world's largest museum, education, and research complex, after the Smithsonian has faced repeated attacks from the Trump administration over displays and context. Bunch saying, quote, I have fought for as long as I can. Hurricane Lowell weakening, moving away from Hawaii, but high surf advisories remain in place in parts of the islands. ABC's Kayda Whitworth is there.
11: Damage assessments and massive cleanup underway in Hawaii. After Hurricane Lowell slammed the islands with 100-plus mile-an-hour winds, 30-foot waves, and nearly a foot and a half of rain.
7: Republicans will hold their first midterm convention in Dallas starting Wednesday. 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
22: 405 in the Loud Security Systems Traffic Center construction zone. It's in Cobb County along 75 southbound, down around Chastain Road, taking out a couple of right lanes there. See some caution as you head through the area. For your southbound stalled vehicle, moved out of the roadway off to the right. 75 south near Cumberland Boulevard. Stephanie Stallworth, Triple Team Traffic, 95.5 WSB.
23: This is WSB meteorologist Christina Edwards. Partly cloudy skies for Wednesday, trending a little hotter with a high of 92. Thursday morning lows in the low 70s. Thursday afternoon, partly cloudy, highs in the low 90s. Few pop-up showers and thunderstorms possible for Friday and Saturday.

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1: Let's take some calls with Richard Lawrence this hour as we talk about channeling and ETs right here on Coast to Coast AM. 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

0: And welcome back, George Norrie, along with Richard Lawrence. Richard, what is the talk of UFOs in Britain? Is it as widespread as it is here in the United States?
1: No, I don't think it is. It should be. I mean, it does come up, but there's still a lot of, you know what you get a lot now? You get a lot of so-called critical thinking. So, you know, more and more people are going to university, which is in many ways a good thing. And they're taught critical thinking. And as a result of that, though, you get a sort of predilection towards skeptical doubt. I mean, true skepticism is an open mind, and you need to be inquiring. And you, and, I mean, I've been inquiring about channeling. You have to discriminate. You have to be careful. But I think over here in the media, although I do appear on shows over here about UFOs, I think on the whole, they don't want to go there still. Britain's lagging way behind America, and not even on its coattails. They haven't made any real revelations, and they haven't come up with any strong statements. But, you know, there is certainly interest in it. And I think looking at polls and so on, no longer are most people disbelievers. People are open, and people are open to the idea of it. Most people, I think, believe in alien life now. And they are open to these ideas, but they just don't have the interest they should have. I think America, let's give credit. Let's even give credit to Donald Trump. It's great that this stuff is coming out. The point is made. I think the proof has been given now. That both the governments lied, which, I mean, Dr. King in 1958 did a rally in Trafalgar Square, which is a big square in London, as you might know. And he then said that governments were lying. So he was so way ahead of his time. But the point is made, it's been admitted, the evidence is out there, the proof is starting to come out. We really need to move on to the next step. Can I quickly say, because you asked me about our World Peace Pilgrimage earlier this year, that there are, I've just been given this note here by my assistant here, there are two pilgrimages in California this month. They're on actually the 19th of September. And one is to Mount Baldy in Southern California. One is to Mount Talek at Lake Tahoe, Northern California. And information is on our website. That's the Aetherosity website, aetherius.org.
0: Excellent. Are you going to be out there?
1: No, I'll be over here. But there will be, lots of people going, and we have a headquarters in LA, as I think you know, and elsewhere in America. We have branches and so on, and so people will get whatever guidance they need to go about these pilgrimages if they want to join us. You know, when we did our pilgrimage in Devon, we had a lot of people who had never been on a pilgrimage before. They were completely new to it. They joined in magnificently. We taught them how to chant mantra, which is an initiation, actually. It's not something that should be done lightly, and they really did it superbly. And we had healings there on that mountain, by the way, as well. We had some wonderful results.
0: Richard, in everything that you've done in terms of channeling or UFO research, what would you say is the most fascinating thing for you?
1: Good question. I think, as it were, at the global level, the big picture level, I think it's the direct cooperation with extraterrestrials. The fact that we're able even now to perform missions, and we do several of them, where we're working, because people, a lot of channelers or claim channelers, and I'm not saying they're all fakes. I don't want to give a sort of dogmatic approach here at all. One needs to carefully look at them, but they tend to give information. They tend maybe to give what they say are teachings. But in the Aetherius Society, we are more about action. Yes, there are teachings, but we're more about directly cooperating with extraterrestrial beings, even on the pilgrimage I mentioned. We had a direct cooperation where they was able to send energy as well out in coordination with that pilgrimage. So I think it would be those kind of experiences. There's one particular event which we've talked about before, so I won't sort of necessarily go through it all again, but I will never forget, which was when the Chernobyl event happened in 1986. And I was with Dr. King when it happened. And before the world knew that it had happened, we were already engaged in sending out spiritual energy in direct cooperation with beings from other worlds. And we revealed the fact that there had been extraterrestrial intervention, not to stop it, but to greatly lessen the impact of that disaster. And this was confirmed 16 years later by Pravda. So that was like an example where you had both the proof of the contact, but you also had tremendous relief given to possibly millions of people.
0: How many members of the Aetherius Society do you think there are?
1: I don't think we're very large. So I'm going to just say we're, you know, if you talk about like members, subscribers and so on, in certainly in the thousands, but I wouldn't say we were in the tens of thousands. We have a lot of other people, though, who aren't really members, aren't subscribers, but know about us and kind of support our work, because I do a lot of podcasts as well. And we hear from people. I'm amazed. I hear from people who've known about us for decades and even do some of our practices and join in. For example, we give the times of a spacecraft that we say is called satellite number 3, which comes into orbit. It's in orbit now, actually, to potentize spiritual action. And I've met people who I've never heard of before. And I've been secretary in the UK, in Europe, actually, for over 40 years. And they've been joining in with satellite number 3. So I think there's probably a lot more people than I know about, but it's not massive. It's not a sort of multi-million in terms of numbers or money either.
0: Now, Dr. George King passed away in 1997.
1: Actually, sorry,
0: right?
1: I want to correct myself there. Probably is just about multi-million in terms of money, in terms of property, but not like some of these organizations you hear of where they've got, you know, billions in the bank.
0: Right.
1: Things like, nothing like that at all. No.
0: Back to Dr. Sorry. George King. He was the founder of the Aetherius Society, wasn't he?
1: He was. Yeah, he had his first contact in 1954. This was after his like 10 years of yoga training, 8 hours a day. He was able to enter the state I touched on, samadhi. I've entered that in the last 3 years. So it took me a long time to get there, but you can get there. It does exist. It is real. It is amazing. But because he could do that, he could be used not just to receive communications, but to actually channel them through his voice. And so then the society itself started the following year, 1955.
0: He channeled extraterrestrials on a regular basis, did he not?
1: He did. For the first part of his mission till, I would say, the sort of very early 80s, he received them in a samadhic trance through his voice. They were recorded. You can hear them. So, for example, the audio book of his biography, which is called The King Who Came to Earth, you can actually hear these extracts, some of them. Where we have extracts, we don't verbalize it, because I was the person who read the book mainly, but we actually play them. So these are beautiful. But after that, he used a more telepathic kind of a mental transmission, partly because of his health, I think, which wasn't terrible, but you've got to be in pretty good form to enter that type of trance and sustain it for that period of time accurately.
0: Well, when you say that channeling could be dangerous, what does that mean?
1: What I mean is that if you do the channeling that some people teach, where you aren't, you see, a channeling that is really sound is where you have enhanced concentration. And if you really enhance your concentration enough, and this isn't new, this isn't an etheric thing, you'll find it in the aphorisms of Patanjali, and you'll find it in ancient Buddhism, and you'll find it in various places, in Tummo and so on. But if you are able to focus your concentration so much, and I have done this now, that you enter a trance state, that's a positively induced trance state over which you have complete control, and you can switch it on and you can switch it off, and you have an awareness. Let's call it that. A light is burning. On the other hand, there are trance states which people are taught to use, and you can see it in some native rituals and so on as well, where they enter a negative trance. You can see it in some spiritualist churches, actually. And this is through a blanking out of the mind. It's the kind of the exact opposite. And you don't have enhanced concentration. On the contrary, you've virtually eliminated your concentrative ability, and you can then be taken over. Now, if you're taken over then by a benign intelligence, a good intelligence, a friendly person, it might be your late uncle who's passed on or something like that, mm-hmm. you'll be fine. But if a let's call it, for want of a better phrase, a dark force, a bad energy entity comes in and takes you over, you could end up possessed. I mean, I've heard of stories, actually, of a priest in England, in a certain type of church, who did a thing which I think they call speaking in tongues, who did this, no doubt entered some kind of negative trance, and that night tried to kill his wife with a carving knife.
0: Oh, my gosh.
1: This is years ago, but I don't think he succeeded. But he was basically, as I understand, a good man. But he'd been taken over. He'd been possessed during this practice, which he thought was a good one. But it's a dangerous one if you're negating your mind. That's what I really mean, George.
0: All right, let's go to the calls. Let's go to Drew in Eugene, Oregon, west of the Rockies. Hi, Drew.
2: Hello, George. Thank you for taking my call.
0: Sure.
2: My question... Thank you. My question for your guest concerning UFOs is, has any report surfaced where a person has had an instantaneous response to a crop circle they have seen within hours of the crop circle's appearance? And I do have a follow-up question.
1: Yes, hi, Drew. That's a great question. Yeah, because we get quite a few crop circles over in the UK, as you know. I'm no expert on crop circles, let me say that straight away, but I have heard of cases, yes. I have heard of cases, for example, where someone has had a UFO sighting and it's been over a field, and shortly afterwards they've gone to that field, which they'd seen earlier and had no sort of crop circle in it at all. And after the sighting, a crop circle has appeared in that field. I have heard of that, almost instantaneous. Don't think they saw it being formed, but they did. There wasn't enough time, shall we say, for a hoaxer. And there are hoaxers, as you probably know, who create crop circles that aren't very... I've heard they're not very good, a lot of the hoaxed ones. They're not nearly as good as the real ones. But there wouldn't have been time for that to happen. So... I have heard of cases like that, but it's not really my field. It's a very interesting one. I personally believe, though, for what it's worth, it has a lot to do with the Mother Earth as a living being. This is one of the most important things that we can share, that Mother Earth is a living intelligence. She is a being of great compassion, and I think it could be connected in some way to her as well. And, of course, using the natural, what you might call, devic forces, which do exist around our world.
0: All right, let's go back to Drew for his follow-up question. Go ahead, Drew.
2: Yes, thank you. My follow-up question is, of all the UFO researchers, is there any one researcher dedicated to translating crop circles? And if so, how would a coast-to-coast AM listener contact them? Thank you.
1: I'd have to look that up. You know, I've got a website, Drew, which is richardlawrence.co.uk, and you can email it. You can email me, richard@richardlawrence.co.uk, and we'll try and find out. I don't want to just, because it's not my field, and some people, you know, that I've known of may not even be alive. For example, the leader of a band you may have heard of called the Troggs. It did a song called Wild Thing and a few other songs. They've had a lot of hits over here, probably in America.
0: That was a big hit.
1: Yeah, indeed. Well, he was absolutely dedicated. I think he donated £1 million towards UFO research. And he was really into it. And there has been quite a bit of crop circle research. So I'd rather look that up, Drew, if you don't mind, but do feel free to get in contact with me. Bearing in mind, crop circles is not my main field.
0: And Drew, let me give you an email to somebody who could also help you, Linda Moulton Howe. She's an expert in crop circles. Send her email is earthfiles@earthfiles.com. Just send her an email and I'm sure she'll work it out with you.
1: I would go down that route because George knows his onions, as we say in England.
0: Ah, to be sure.
1: You don't know that saying, George.
0: I've never heard that before.
1: It's a compliment. Let's put it that way.
0: Okay, I'll trust you on that one. Let's go to Joe in Monterey, California. Go ahead, Joe.
3: Thank you, George, for taking my call.
0: Sure.
3: Let's see. You know, I'm a veteran of all the things that he's talking about. 50 years ago, I took up a discipline called Silver Mind Control. And where you go into trance state. Now, I work with ETs, well, some ETs, the positive ones, because I know there's lots of negatives, and of course, other beings from higher dimensions. I encourage people to wake up in their dream state. That's their higher self. They could travel in their dream state and they can make contact. But they really need a target. They really have to put forth the energy to remember their dreams and when they wake up to have dreams and remember it. That's the first start in learning about your higher self. I do channel my superconscious mind, which is excellent for communicating with extraterrestrials. And higher beings, of course. Now, trance states are normal once you start to work with it and master it. This is to make contact with your higher self. It's a form of spiritual discipline, but the best form of spiritual discipline that I know of is making contact with divine spirit, the Holy Spirit, the light of God. You enter this, this will transform you. And if you keep doing this, and if you reach these higher dimensions and get the light from those dimensions, your enlightenment becomes more quick. Now, the best thing to do is come up with a discipline that actually works for you. The Patanjali Sutras, they're excellent for developing yourself with your crown chakra or your eighth chakra. I was in cosmic consciousness for 4.5 years. I am very well aware of what happens. I was in self-realization for 1.5 years, and that definitely is quite different than cosmic consciousness. You are finally awakened. That spark of God is awakened in its world, in the world of, or the kingdom of God. God the Father, what Christ talks about, not the gods of religion that people get caught up in. Christ knew God.
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0: This is the Bloomberg Black Business Beat. Former New York Jets linebacker and NFL analyst Bart Scott is working with his old football team on a new advertising partnership with Outfront Media. That's an advertising company that specializes in OOH, or out-of-home, outreach like billboards, displays on public transit, and more. It seems a little old school, big giant signs instead of taking advantage of social media, for instance. But Scott came to Bloomberg to explain why OOH advertising is still impactful, especially for sports.
1: Football is one of those unique sports where it's generational. So you have the new techies and the young people that understand you can give it to them on their phone and they can digest it. Mm-hmm. But some guys are old school, like my dad, that, you know, when you drive through that old school billboard, that's how you got your information.
0: Scott says Outfront has a tech-forward and data-driven approach to deciding what to put up on their digital billboards.
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26: 436 in the Loud Security Systems Traffic Center. Got the road work for you in DeKalb, 285. It's southbound as you head down towards I-20. Watch for them in the two right lanes construction zone in Gwinnett County along 85 South near Jimmy Carter Boulevard. Been in the two left lanes overnight. A crew's beginning to pick up those barrels. Watch for them as they finish their work for the day. Stephanie Stallworth, Triple Team Traffic, 95.5 WSB.
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0: Welcome back, George Norrie, along with Richard Lawrence, and your calls this last half hour. Richard, of all the channeling you have done, which would you say is the most fascinating or strangest?
1: Well, that's very interesting. I did a whole series of channeling, which was with writers. And it was a very good idea, actually, to get me to do that. That was an idea of somebody on another realm. Because when you're getting, for example, a poem, and you're getting it, shall we say, in 3 minutes, you're writing it down, it's telepathic. But as I mentioned earlier, with me, sometimes you can't think about what it means at all. You've just got to try and get the words as they're given. Sometimes the words are spelt out, like WORLD rather than world. You don't think about it, so you get it down. Then when you've done it, and I do remember one, which was from two poets, neither of whom I'd ever heard of, but they do exist. One was called Fouke Greville, one was called William Davenant. They were 17th century poets around the Shakespeare time, but not names I knew. So that was interesting in itself, because they gave me the names. And then you write it down, and you look back at it, and you find that it rhymes. For a start, to get a rhyme, you've got to think, hang on, June, moon. You've got to think about it. You're not thinking about it. You're just writing it down. Then you find out it's in what they call, I discovered later, iambic tetrameters, which is the style that was used in the 17th century. And then you have words in it which aren't in the jargon of modern vocabulary. They're old words, ne'er-do-wells and phrases like that. They're all published in my book, God's Guides and Guardian Angels. So that of itself was very interesting. It wasn't by any means the most important or elevated message I've ever had, but it was an interesting one. And then I culminated when I got Dante. And then later I got Sir Francis Bacon, actually, who wrote a lot of the Shakespeare things. And he gave me phrases. In fact, we have a journal here called Psychic News, and they published some of them in there. Where, he gave me phrases that were in Shakespeare plays, which I didn't know. Again, I checked and found afterwards. And there's a whole film, actually, it's on my website. On my website, some of the channelings are there. I'd have to say that John of Patmos was a real high watermark, a very elevated person, not an ascended person, but very advanced indeed. And I also have come to realize that there was a prophecy made in Theosophy with Alice Bailey, for those who are familiar with her, by the Master DK, of an initiate who would appear in the 21st century to make certain revelations.

0: for a higher reason than I'd even thought, and it's about demonstrating the state, the high states of consciousness that can be attained when you work with the great ones from other worlds. We had a caller actually just before the break, I think Joe, and he mentioned, it's very interesting, his experiences, and I'm not questioning them at all, but, you know, phrases are used, such as he used the phrase cosmic consciousness. I think he said he was in that for over 4 years. And I'm sure he was in an elevated state for over 4 years. But it's not what I mean by cosmic consciousness. It's not what the nine freedoms means by cosmic consciousness. Because in that state, the real state, and I have entered it very recently, actually, even in 1 or 2 minutes, George, you can go through time. You enter timelessness. You can gain experiences which would, under normal conditions, take possibly, you know, many, many years to really experience. And you also, on a practical level, you can't sort of physically function. You're virtually almost immobile, so you couldn't go about your daily life in that state. But you could have a reflection of it in your daily life. So those are some of the highlights, really, George. I could go on, but I think those are some of them.
1: All right, let's take final calls with you. Let's go next to Sherry in Zephyr Hills, Florida. Welcome to the program. Hi, Sherry.
2: Hi, first-time caller. I'm not sure if the subject that your guest is talking about is anything related to what's going on with me. At this moment, I have a UFO sitting outside my garage, and I'm completely sane. But anyway, it's been in this position for about 3 weeks now.
1: Have other people seen it, Sherry?
2: No, it's only out between 3 and 6 a.m. I'm in a very rural area. I'm right on the spine of Florida. There's a area known as Green Swamp, which is our basic water basin for the state. We have our rivers flow out of this area. I'm in the hills of Zephyr Hills of Florida. So I'm kind of on an elevated area that I can see across. And this has been sitting, over top of the Green Swamp area. The area in general is where three counties come together. And I haven't been able to get anybody as far as authorities or anybody to coordinate with their time because they all keep saying, I can't go into this area. And I can't. And everybody has to travel through the other's area to be able to get to the area that I think I have pinpointed where I'm seeing aerial. So I didn't know if I sit close to an airport, but they don't have nighttime radar, and they won't. So for the last 47 years, UFOs have made themselves a part of my life. I've never
1: they follow you a lot. Richard, what do you think of that?
0: Well, that's Sherry, isn't it? Hello, Sherry.
1: Yeah.
0: I try to keep an open mind, George, all the time. You know, it's obviously extremely unlikely that a craft would be landing every morning between 3 and 6 a.m. for weeks on end. I've never heard of a case like that before. I have heard of craft landing at 3 a.m. at an appointed time and being seen. One person who had that experience was Mary King. Dr. King's mother. I've seen a craft at sort of 3:30 in the morning from a distance, but a landing like that near the garage, I mean, an easy thing is to get some witnesses, I would suggest, and then Sherry will have some confirmation of what she's saying.
1: Pretty dramatic stuff though, Rich, isn't it?
0: It is, and you do hear so many of these things, and one could, so easy to dismiss. I mean, I've been dismissed many times with things I've said, so one has to keep an open mind, but one has to realize also that one needs to discriminate carefully and think

0: What else? I mean, I do remember my godmother actually thought she was seeing UFOs every night. And I went down to where she lived in the country, and they were in the sky, but it turned out they were, you know, they were an aerial phenomenon. And so this can happen too. And one has to just be very, very careful. And sometimes you can say, look, I don't know. And there's nothing wrong in that. And so there's nothing wrong with psychic development. So many, I always say there's three words you're going to need. And those three words are, I don't know. Because I used to do shows with psychics who would come on and they would be asked questions and they'd feel they had to answer them. And if they didn't answer them, then they weren't being a genuine psychic. And so they were pressured to answer them. And they would come up, well, I used to call it the Father Christmas complex. They'd come up with answers that were pleasing to the person who'd called, but they weren't always true. And sometimes you just say, look, I actually don't know. So I'm going to say that about Sherry's case.
1: Let's go to HR in Midland, Texas on the wild card line. Hello, HR.
2: Yes. Hello. Thank you, Mr. Norrie.
1: Sure thing.
2: Yes, I was curious about it. Seems like in the Bible it's very clear that Jesus was born, that the Christ, the anointed one, was born in Bethlehem in the story of his life. And of course, it was 30 years before he began teaching and healing people. And I would encourage people that we're in for some really hard times coming up, I believe. And I think that we need to be clear about the entity of Christ and the importance of Christ. And it seemed like there was a contradiction that definitely not from Venus.
1: Well, why don't you explain that again, Richard?
0: Yeah, well, thanks, HR. I'd agree with you on one point, that Jesus is extremely important and a wonderful, wonderful being. I don't believe he was the one and only Son of God, but I believe he was a virtual God compared to us, as was Jesus. I mean, one of my books is called Contacts with the Gods from Space. And these beings, these avatars, as the Hindus would call them, have come through the ages, and not only in India, and not only in the Middle East. I mean, Confucius, Lao Tse, are two others. Coming to what you said about Jesus, I do believe that, you know, he... You know, whether or not you believe he came from Venus, actually it was John of Patmos, or Saint John as they refer to him in the Bible, in the book of Revelation, who was the first to say this. Dr. King has also said it and has channeled the Master Jesus in a wonderful set of teachings called the 12 Blessings, which I use and which go way beyond the Sermon of the Mount, because now greater teachings can be given than could be given then. But he was the most wonderful, selfless, compassionate being who came here. It's interesting you mention at the age of 30, because the years between 12 and 30 are missed in the Bible, and the Gospels only just cover some of the events, of course. But those are years where I believe, among other things, he went to India, he went to the Himalayas, or what we might now call Tibet, and I do believe he practiced Tummo, and he became a great master in his own right. Hence, after his resurrection, which was a terrible, terrible thing, which brought wonderful, wonderful results for us, he was able to, you know, preserve his body, come back, re-inhabit and reinvigorate his body, and then go through that initiation of ascension, in which, as you might remember from the Bible, he traveled in a cloud, but of course you don't travel in clouds. Clouds is one of the words in the Bible which denotes UFOs. The Bible is absolutely full of UFOs, not just the New Testament either. The Old Testament, Moses, there are many great cases, including one in which Moses himself was taken up Mount Sinai in a cloud to meet the Lord. So... the Lord, I believe, being a great being from another world.
1: Do you think that some of the visitations of Fatima, for example, were UFOs?
0: I think that's a really interesting case, and I've wondered about that. Sometimes I do believe, and I know Virgin Mary was very important in that case, and I do think sometimes the suppositions or the, how can I put it, the sort of belief systems of people are taken into account in the visions they receive. So in other words, if you were a great believer in the Virgin Mary, you could see your occurrences as being the Virgin Mary, whereas it might actually be another intelligence. I mean, this certainly happened. I was with Dr. King when we sent a lot of energy out to after an earthquake in Mexico City, and it the energy that was sent out did bring tremendous relief. And there were houses literally falling down, and people in those houses, it was after an earthquake actually, were not being injured at all and just walking out of them. And they put it, a lot of them put it down to the Virgin Mary. I remember Dr. King saying to me, well, that's, you know, she was a great lady. So the beings that did this don't mind that at all, but it isn't necessarily actually the Virgin Mary in all those cases. And the same happens in the East. You know, people have an idea of a Dakini or a particular god. So they see things through their own iconography, through their own images, but it may not be so. One of the most interesting beings in the history of our world is, I believe, Shiva. And I do believe Shiva as a very, very great extraterrestrial. I actually believe it's the same. This is me. This is not Dr. King. This is just me. I do believe the same being that is referred to often as the Lord Babaji. And before he was Shiva, he was Rudra. So there's another example of possibly the greatest of all the avatars who've ever come to Earth.
1: And what about Buddha?
0: Yeah, another one, a very great being. There were, I believe I'm right in saying, sightings of UFOs. I think they were stars. There were five, I believe, over his birth that were seen. I believe Buddha actually is on Earth now. That was actually prophesied in Theosophy, and I believe he has returned. And I believe that he's on a place which I'm sure you've covered at some points in your shows, Shambhala.
1: Well, let's get you back again, Richard. Let's get you back again, our friend. Richard Lawrence, our special guest. You're invited back whenever you want. For Dan Galante, Tom Danheiser, Lisa Lyon, Lex Lonehood, Sean Latasseur, Alec Fernandez, Sue Tricus, Tim Banal, Mary Berry, George Knapp, and Richard Serrett. I'm George Norrie somewhere out there on Coast to Coast AM. I'll see you on our next edition. Until then, be safe, everyone.

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9: Good morning. The time is 5 o'clock. I'm Scott Slade in for Chris Chandler. Welcome to Atlanta's morning news. Hope you've had a good night. Thanks for waking up with us. Our top local stories.
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9: 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But first, what you need to know about the morning drive. 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
12: Start on the west side perimeter. Construction's coming up and speeds are down. In fact, it's down to a crawl on 285 southbound as that construction goes away at exit 7, Cascade Road. So the outer loop delays in place. Interloop is doing fine as you leave the airport area headed north toward I-20 and Vinings and Smyrna. Next report at 5:10 from the Loud Security Systems Traffic Center. Triple Team Traffic, 95.5 WSB.
13: A really nice start this morning with temperatures in the mid-60s to low 70s. However, the heat starts to build as we climb to a high of 94 this afternoon and a little more humid for tomorrow. Morning lows in the mid-70s, daytime highs in the low 90s. Right now, 68 degrees in Sandy Springs. It is 66 in Woodstock and 65 in Cumming. Meteorologist Christina Upward, 95.5 WSB.
9: It's a minute past 5. And our top local story this morning.
14: I am ecstatic. I am thrilled that we have entered into this purchase agreement.
9: After years of back and forth discussions and multiple offers, Atlanta moves ahead with a plan to sell its city detention center to Fulton County. It comes as the county continues to face challenges surrounding its infamous Rice Street Jail.
15: It's a $68 million purchase. Atlanta's mayor writes that buying the Atlanta City Detention Center will benefit Fulton County taxpayers more money than they're spending, avoiding greater capital costs, plus protecting employees. Yet Devin Barrington Ward with Communities Over Cages ATL slams the idea.
16: We are on the precipice of having one of the largest jail systems in the country.
15: County Chairman Rob Pitts says,
14: the city of Atlanta benefits. Fulton County benefits, the taxpayers of Fulton County benefit, and the detainees benefit.
15: Pitts says the county is committed to humane treatment of those behind bars. Veronica Waters, 95.5 WSB.
17: And I'm WSB's Austin Eller. Continuing our live in-depth team coverage, the county has worked to improve conditions at its facility on Rice Street in recent years. County commissioners recently approved a $1.3 billion plan that will build a new special purpose facility, bring several other renovations to that as well. Now, investigations by independent monitors and the federal government have flagged conditions at Rice Street, citing major staffing shortages along with hundreds of assaults and stabbings. Scott.
9: The agreement for the sale of the Atlanta Detention Center does not include a commitment from Fulton County to put $200 million into the construction of a new hospital on Atlanta's south side. That condition was originally included in the offer from Mayor Dickens. Time is 5:03, with more news here at Judd Higginbotham and Cheryl Castro.
11: The U.S. attorney in Atlanta accuses a Russian developer in a $28 million bank scheme.
5: Federal prosecutors say 36-year-old Sergei Filimonov used fake search engines to target unsuspecting online banking customers. They accuse him of having over 5,000 stolen logins from phony Google and Bing bank ads. Filimonov and his alleged partners in crime attempted to obtain millions of dollars from victim bank accounts, including some held by companies in North Georgia. He's been extradited to the United States from the Republic of Georgia and pleaded not guilty in Atlanta federal court to fraud and aggravated identity theft charges. Bill Caiaccio, 95.5 WSB.
10: A Cobb County attorney finds himself on the other side of the law.
8: State Attorney General Chris Carr announces that pandering and sexual battery charges have been filed against Roger Curry. The 77-year-old Marietta attorney was arrested in an undercover GBI operation back in April, but the charges come as Carr's office has filed a formal accusation in Cobb County court against Curry. The GBI says Curry solicited sex from a client. Michelle Wright, 95.5 WSB.
11: The Trump administration announces plans to ban imports of Canadian motorcycles, alcohol, and some dairy products later this month as the trade war between the countries intensifies. That comes less than 24 hours after Canada begins its retaliatory tariffs on a long list of U.S. exports, ranging from raincoats to aluminum foil.
10: Prime Minister Mark Carney tells the Canadian public the tariffs are meant to protect Canada's workers after U.S. tariffs took effect earlier this summer.
11: It's 5:04. Federal investigators are scheduled to conduct interviews today with two surviving crew members involved in a cargo plane crash in Miami that left five people on the ground dead. NTSB Chairwoman Jennifer Homedy says they have 2 hours of quality audio from the plane's cockpit voice recorder.
18: As far as the air traffic controllers that were there, we're also trying to figure out who was on duty then.
10: A readout from the voice recorder is expected to be released following today's interviews. Investigators are looking to determine why the plane rolled well past the runway and hit two vehicles.
11: A mother is reunited with her 8-week-old baby in Fulton County. Police say they were first called to the county elections hub off of Camelton Fairburn Road about a physical altercation. That's where they found county employee Tatiana Fernander, who said the baby's father had taken the child.
10: Officers were able to get in touch with Richard Benton, who later surrendered to the College Park MARTA station. The baby is fine. Charges are now pending against Benton.
11: The Georgia Department of Natural Resources makes changes to its endangered species list for the first time in 20 years. DNR's Trina Morris says they're seeking public input on the matter.
19: This list is what we're proposing to take to our board, so we would love comments, whether in support or opposition of this proposed list.
10: In addition to insects and animals, the list also includes plants that are struggling to survive in changing habitats. Once public comment about the online list ends, it goes to the Board of Natural Resources for adoption.
11: With school in full swing and students breathing the same air again, the start of respiratory virus season has officially begun.
20: You put all of these children that carry germs in one room, and they are all still developing their immune systems. And so the younger they are, the more likely they are to get sick because they don't have that strong immune system yet.
10: Amy Pridemore with Auburn University's College of Nursing says not every sniffle requires a trip to the doctor. She first recommends a home flu or COVID test. To avoid serious illness, she recommends frequent hand washing and disinfecting high touch services, along with avoiding the sharing of drinks. It's 5:06.
9: 6 minutes after the hour. There's much more to come in Atlanta's morning news. After a short break, our team coverage of weather and traffic includes slow down for I-285 construction on the west side, the heat coming back at the 5-day forecast, and the major upgrades coming to the Gwinnett County Animal Shelter. Next, it's 5:06.
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9: Time is 5:10. Coming up in less than 90 seconds here at Atlanta's Morning News. Our next stories include something for men with why cases of prostate cancer are up in Georgia and what you should consider doing about it. That's after we check weather and traffic. WS Meteorologist Christine Edwards' five-day forecast. First to the morning drive. Slow down on the west side perimeter. Let's go live to Mark McKay.
29: It's south of I-20, Scott. It's one of the airport routes, so be aware of that if you're rolling out of Cobb County, heading south on I-285. There is still a tap of the brakes. Looks like most of the construction has been moved to the right shoulder, so that slow zone that we've been following at exit 7 Cascade Road on the outer loop will start to go away. Been watching brake lights this morning rolling into Norcross. Ashley Frasca.
30: Looks like the flashing lights of construction finally starting to clear out of the HOT lane, that far left lane you may see at 85 southbound passing Beaver Ruin. A tap of the brakes trying to get to Indian Trail. 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Triple Team Traffic, 95.5 WSB.
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13: Fair skies this morning. In fact, it is. We're starting off with clear skies on this Wednesday morning. That has allowed temperatures to drop down to the mid-60s for much of the metro area. However, it's going to be a hot day today as we climb to a high of 90 under a partly cloudy sky. Lows tonight will be in the low 70s. Tomorrow, partly cloudy. A few pop-up isolated rain showers possible for tomorrow afternoon with a high around 93. Partly cloudy on Thursday with a few more scattered rain showers moving through, but the best chance of rain will likely be Saturday and Sunday of this weekend. Daytime highs in the mid-80s. Right now, 66 degrees in Carrollton, 71 in Riverdale, 72 degrees in Norcross. Meteorologist Christina Edwards, 95.5 WSB.
9: Wednesday, September 9th, it's National Teddy Bear Day, and also Care Bear, Share Your Care Day, and International Sudoku Day, and if you're hungry, it's National Wiener Schnitzel Day. Something for everybody. Coming up, WSB News about your money. Well, we just keep spending. 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
5: Major upgrades are coming to the Gwinnett County Animal Shelter.
8: After first giving $4.4 million from SPLOST funding, commissioners approve another $5.6 million to renovate the Bill Atkins Animal Welfare Center.
10: This is helping us improve our animal care, strengthen our adoptions, our intake, and our education space.
8: Community Services Director Lindsay Jorsted says the building, too, has been showing its age.
10: The original building opened in 2007.
8: The center sees nearly 20,000 visitors and helps with nearly 4,000 adoptions each year. 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
11: Prostate cancer cases are up here in Georgia. The American Cancer Society finds new prostate cancer cases increased by 3% over an eight-year period, the steepest rise in those with advanced stage prostate cancer. Dr. Anthony D'Amico for the American Cancer Society says it's important to get screened using the blood test PSA.
14: Men should get it every year. Particularly men who are Black, Hispanic, or Latino should really start at age 40.
11: It's estimated that more than 11,000 new cases of prostate cancer will be diagnosed this year in Georgia. Sabrina Cupid, 95.5 WSB.
5: Just days before the 25th anniversary of the September 11th attacks, victims' families rally outside the Saudi consulate in New York City. Brett Eagleson with the group 9/11 Justice says they're still waiting for the federal trial against the Kingdom of Saudi Arabia and its alleged involvement in the attacks.
15: And if our government would only love us back half as much as we love our country, we wouldn't have to be here. This national nightmare would have been ended a long time ago. 25 years is far too long.
16: A large majority of the attackers were Saudi, but the kingdom has long denied any involvement in the plot.
5: It's 5:14. The Republican Party kicks off its first ever GOP midterm convention today in Dallas, Texas, dubbed Trumpapalooza. The Republican National Committee says the event is a chance to show the president's successes and candidates who are on the ballot in November.
16: Meanwhile, Democrats also plan to be in Texas and elsewhere in an effort to mobilize voters. DNC Chair Ken Martin calls it one of the party's biggest weeks of action.
17: We have days of action scheduled throughout the country where we're knocking on doors, talking to voters, registering voters. Keep doing it, Republicans. You keep talking to each other. We're going to keep talking to the American people. We're going to keep delivering.
16: He insists the party is confident it will retake control of the House and Senate in the midterms.
5: Updating the conflict in the Middle East, the U.S. confirms it destroyed five different Iranian oil tankers in overnight strikes and insists they were retaliation after Iran attempted to hit a U.S. Navy warship in the area.
16: Four of the Iranian tankers were said to be in the Gulf of Oman while the fifth was near Karg Island in the Persian Gulf. CENTCOM says it told the crews to abandon ship before the strikes. It also says retaliation Iranian attacks on Jordan were ineffective.
5: Well, the parent company of Jeep announces a major recall.
18: Chrysler is recalling up to over 328,000 of various versions of its Jeep Grand Cherokees because the rear coil springs could detach from the vehicles while driving, which increases the risk of a crash.
16: Chuck Sievertson reports the recall includes 2021 through 23 Cherokees. So far, no crashes have been reported because of the defective springs. Affected owners will be notified about a free repair.
5: Former Penn State Defensive Coordinator Jerry Sandusky appears remotely in court as his attorneys prepare to seek a new trial. Sandusky serving a decades-long sentence on dozens of counts of sexual abuse against children. Attorney Jerry Russo says his client's health is failing.
19: Well, he's got heart issues. He's delayed a heart surgery. He's 82 years of age. He's feeble and frail.
16: He insists Sandusky did not receive a fair trial. One of eight accusers now say they want to recant previous testimony. Sandusky was convicted of using his foundation to gain the trust of his victims.
5: The SEC plans to vote on whether to expel LSU from the conference after Coach Lane Kiffin recruits players who had already signed NFL contracts.
20: The SEC says pros cannot return to college, even though a Louisiana judge said they can. It may be a moot point because LSU has now filled its roster without them.
16: Elizabeth Schultz reports conference presidents and chancellors are set to meet tomorrow to hold the vote. The two former pro players left off LSU's roster may seek legal action of their own. It's 5:16.
9: Lane Kiffin, the LSU coach, doesn't mind being a villain. Does he?
5: He doesn't mind it at all.
9: Did you hear that comment he threw over his shoulder after they beat up Clemson 51-10? Imagine what we could have done if we had pro players.
5: I know.
16: Oh, my.
9: Well, more power to him. That's life of the SEC. 17 minutes after 5 now. It's 5:17. Scott Slade for Chris Chandler, along with Cheryl Castro and Judd Higginbotham. Coming up at 5:21, we'll update the latest weather. The heat's coming back. Get you to work on time. But first, 5:17, what you need to know about your money this morning. Here's Andrew O'Day, Bloomberg.
31: Recent reports have shown that despite worries over inflation and general economic conditions, U.S. consumers keep spending. But a fresh report shows that increasingly, people are spending money they don't have. Fed Reserve data show that in July, U.S. consumer borrowing increased more than expected, with the collective outstanding balance rising more than $18 billion. Although credit card balances increased, most of the rise came from so-called non-revolving credit, which includes auto loans and school tuition. The consumer credit measure doesn't include mortgages, but this morning we do get the latest on both the pace of mortgage application filings and average rates from the Mortgage Bankers Association. Chime, a financial tech firm that provides mobile banking services through partnerships with banks, won't need to partner anymore. It's buying longtime collaborator Stride Bank for $590 million cash, essentially turning itself into its own banking partner. Stride will be renamed Chime Bank.
9: Mixed on stock futures trading early this morning. Dow Industrial Futures, Standard & Poor's Futures down. NASDAQ Futures up just a little bit. We'll update the markets throughout the day for you here on 95.5 WSB. Coming up after a short break, what you need to know about weather and traffic here in the morning drive. And for the first time, hearing what was going on inside the jury room in the Lindsey Clancy trial murder case. And the first shakeup, it could be the end of LIV Golf. Next, it's 518.
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9: 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Time is 5:23, coming up after traffic and weather in less than 90 seconds. We're hearing from members of the hung jury in the Lindsay Clancy child death case. First, what you need to know about the morning drive, and that includes a problem on I-75 in Marietta. Here's Mark McKay.
8: It was a bigger problem not too long ago before the fire department arrived, Scott. It was a vehicle fire. Now they're putting out the hot spots. I-75 southbound, firefighters working in the right lane, so need to slow that roll coming out of Kennesaw on I-75 southbound. They're right at Highway 5, exit 267, so that right lane take it away as you leave the 575 merge. Any concerns downtown Atlanta, Ashley Frasca?
10: Not yet. Headed up or down the downtown connector, 7585 north and south, moving well through the heart of the city. 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Next report at 5:30 from the Loud Security Systems Traffic Center. Triple Team Traffic, 95.5 WSB.
11: Partly cloudy skies today and trending a little hotter with a high around 90. Lows tonight in the low 70s. Tomorrow, partly cloudy with an isolated pop-up shower or thunderstorm, highs in the low 90s. Right now, 65 degrees in Dallas, 67 in East Cobb. It is 70 in Duluth. Meteorologist Christina Upwards, 95.5 WSB.
9: Coming up before 5:30, but Clark Howard is calling some good news and some bad news about credit card fraud. It's 5:24.
16: We're hearing from members of the hung jury in the trial of the Massachusetts woman who claims postpartum psychosis drove her to kill her three young children. The jury foreperson tells NBC 10 Boston the lone holdout voiced his doubts about Lindsay Clancy's guilt, but voted to convict her on murder charges anyway.
12: He had reasonable doubt. He admitted he had reasonable doubt. And then he said, but I'm still not going to say that she's not guilty by reason of insanity. And
5: while prosecutors decide whether to go back to trial, Clancy's attorney asks President Trump for a pardon, although the president lacks the power since Clancy faces state charges.
16: The Kremlin releases details of a phone call between President Trump and Russian President Putin in an apparent push to end the war in Ukraine.
13: They called that call constructive. The president was pushing for a swift end to the war in Ukraine. They also said that Putin was claiming that Russia does not have any aggressive intentions toward Europe.
5: And correspondent Rachel Scott says it follows Putin's weekend meeting with U.S. Special Envoy Steve Witkoff and presidential son-in-law Jared Kushner, also discussing a possible end of the conflict, which began more than 4.5 years ago.
16: Well, the end could be near for LIV Golf.
14: As expected, the upstart Pro Golf League, which burst onto the golf scene in 2022 to take on the PGA Tour, has filed for bankruptcy after losing funding from Saudi Arabia. Now, the league said in a press release that it's in, quote, advanced discussions with its own players about taking control of the business. But if that fails, the key will be whether the PGA takes back all those professional golfers who defected to chase LIV's big paydays. I'm Bloomberg's Tom Busby for 95.5 WSB.
5: It is 5:26.
9: 26 after the hour, and it's time to hear from WSB consumer expert Clark Howard.
21: I want to tell you some good news. Credit card fraud has declined a lot. Now let me tell you the bad news. The way it's declined is the big credit card issuers, and Visa, MasterCard, American Express, have more sophisticated tools than they used to ferret out fraud. But unfortunately, the net of trying to catch fraud, more and more you and I legitimately as purchasers trying to buy something are having the purchases declined. Now, it doesn't mean you're done. You just have to call the customer no service number on the back of your credit card, and they will approve the charge once they validate, hey, it really is you. You're really the one trying to buy. You find this most often when you're doing an online purchase, especially for something like electronics.
9: Our top stories in less than 3 minutes include how an update on Georgia's endangered species list could affect you. It's 5:27.
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9: Good morning. The time is 5:30 as Atlanta's morning news continues. I'm Scott Slade in for Chris Chandler. Thanks for joining us. Our top local stories.
17: Georgia plans a major update to its list of protected wildlife.
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8: On I-75 in Cobb County, car fire cleanup takes out a right lane. Roll slowly as you approach the I-575 Highway 5 interchange on southbound 75. They're working in a right lane, trying to knock down the rest of the hot spots of vehicle fire that had been blazing for a while. Now it's just got that flashing light activity as you head south out of Kennesaw toward Marietta. Fortunately, 75 itself, nothing more than a tap of the brakes in the area. Clear that. You're in good shape heading to 285. Next report at 540 from the Loud Security Systems Traffic Center. Triple Team Traffic, 95.5 WSB.
11: A very nice day today with partly cloudy skies, turning a little warmer as we climb to a high near 90. Lows tonight will be in the low 70s. Tomorrow, partly cloudy with a few isolated rain showers possible, highs around 93. Right now, 68 degrees in Roswell, 70 in East Point, and 68 in Covington. Meteorologist Christina Edwards, 95.5 WSB.
9: Time is 5:32 and our top local story this half hour.
18: With all the habitat changes we've had in the last 20 years, we've lost habitat for some of them.
9: State Nature and Wildlife officials move ahead with a plan to update Georgia's endangered species list, and it could impact the plants Georgians can legally own, among other changes.
2: It's the first time in 20 years state biologists have looked to update the endangered list, which includes plants, insects, and animals.
18: And another good example is North Atlantic right whale, which is very endangered species.
2: Trina Morris with the Department of Natural Resources says this year they're asking for your input on the list. There was a public meeting Tuesday, and if you missed it,
18: if you just Google Georgia Protected Species Update, you can find our website with all the information you need.
2: After September 20th, the list goes to the Board of Natural Resources for adoption. Keith Cromwell, 95.5 WSB.
9: The number of protected species is expected to grow by more than 100 under the plan. Remember, this is just for the state of Georgia. But dozens of other species would be removed. It would also give sellers of some native plants on the protected list the right to sell some of those without a permit. Georgians can face charges if they intentionally harm protected animals or remove plants from state lands without a permit. The time is 5:33. For more news, here Judd Higginbotham and Cheryl Castro.
16: A member of the Georgia National Guard deployed in Washington, D.C. is arrested for pulling a gun on a fellow Guard member in a dispute over regulation haircuts. 21-year-old Zion Mitchell is charged with two felonies in connection with the incident last month.
5: Yeah, police say Mitchell and a female Guard member were sitting in a van when they began arguing over whether their hairstyles met Army regulations. Fellow Guard members say Mitchell drew his gun and pointed it at the female Guard member.
16: The city of Atlanta agrees on a sale price for its city detention center after years of haggling with Fulton County. City Councilmember Andrea Boone introduces the mayor's legislation.
3: The city shall convey the Atlanta City Detention Center, located at 254 Peachtree Street Southwest, to Fulton County, Georgia, the county, for a sales price in an amount not to exceed $68 million and 0 cents.
5: Mayor Andre Dickens says the benefit to Fulton County will be worth $600 million, providing more detention space, avoiding larger capital costs, in keeping the diversion center. Fulton County Jail is under a federal consent decree due to dilapidated and dangerous conditions.
16: It's 5:34. The two surviving crew members of a deadly cargo plane crash in Miami may face some tough questions today, as federal investigators say they plan to interview them. NTSB investigator Chi-Hoon Shin says preliminary data raises questions about whether the pilots hit the brakes before they overshot the runway.
4: With the cockpit voice recorder, while we have that data, crew accounts and crew interviews will help fill in some of the blanks for us that the crew remembers in terms of actions that they might have done but not verbalized.
5: The plane ran off the runway and hit a van and a car on the roadway, killing five people in those vehicles.
16: Former U.S. Senator John Sununu wins the New Hampshire Republican Senate primary. Sununu is looking to win back the Senate seat he lost to Senator Gene Shaheen, who is retiring. And he's focusing his platform on the economy and congressional reform.
7: Let's start with term limits. No more career politicians.
5: Sununu will face Chris Pappas in the November midterm.
10: The voters of New Hampshire have sent a clear message. They're fed up with what's happening in our politics, and they're ready for change.
5: Pappas wins the Democratic primary after defeating a progressive challenger.
16: Fulton County police safely reunite an 8-week-old baby with his mom.
12: The harrowing story begins at the Fulton County Elections Hub in Fairburn. That's where police responded to a call of a physical altercation taking place. When officers arrived, county employee Tatiana Fernander tells police Richard Benton, the father of her 8-week-old son, had assaulted her, took their child and her cell phone. An officer was able to get in touch with Benton and advise him to get off the highway and make sure the baby was safe. Benton parked at the College Park MARTA station. That's where police were able to recover the child and safely take Benton into custody. Michelle Wright, 95.5 WSB.
5: A man is wanted in Rockdale County in connection with a financial fraud scheme. The Rockdale County Sheriff's Office says Ricardo Lewis defrauded several victims who suffered financial losses exceeding six figures.
16: The 53-year-old Lewis is affiliated with the company Two Jimmy's Constructions. Now, Lewis had reportedly been seen in and around Rockdale County. Anyone with information should contact the sheriff's office.
5: Georgia is expected to get more than $2 million from the federal government for its Head Start program, which provides free or low-cost services to preschoolers. Health Secretary Robert F. Kennedy Jr. calls it the most important program in the war on poverty.
19: Children who attend these facilities, there are many, many studies that show they're less likely to have law enforcement contacts, more likely to graduate high school.
16: Now, he says the money, $225 million spread across the country, will go toward upgrading facilities with a focus on nutrition. He says kids in the programs are being fed highly processed foods, and he says that needs to change. It's 5:36.
9: 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Coming up here in the next 3 minutes or so, our weather and traffic update includes a look at Gwinnett County brake lights, a chance of rain going up in the 5-day forecast, and updating the conflict of the Middle East, ramping up attacks on Iranian oil tankers. Next. It's not 5:37.
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9: Thank you. It's 5:40. Coming up in less than 90 seconds here in Atlanta's Morning News, some disturbing new figures on prostate cancer in Georgia. First, team coverage of weather and traffic. The chance of rain going up in the 5-day forecast after we check at the morning drive. And how's it looking out of Gwinnett County, Mark McKay?
8: Much better now. The paving project, Scott, has wrapped up in Norcross, 85 southbound around Indian Trail, Beaver Ruin Road. Starting to see things fill in, though, as you head south of Pleasant Hill, rolling toward Norcross out of Duluth this morning. No concerns on Highway 316. 400 is on time out of Alpharetta, rolling south toward Roswell and Sandy Springs. How about Cobb Cherokee? Ashley Fresca.
31: Not much left of the vehicle fire cleanup now on the shoulder. Lanes are open 75 south of Canton Road, Highway 55, 75 south. Off to a pretty good start down from Sixes Road. 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Triple Team Traffic, 95.5. WSB.
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2: Sunrise roughly 90 minutes away. Temperatures rising back into the low 90s for this afternoon. Not too terribly humid, not just yet, but you'll notice that we are back in the 90s through the course of today. Lows tonight in the low 70s. Tomorrow feeling a little more humid, partly cloudy with a high around 93. And on Thursday, a few pop-up showers and thunderstorms possible, highs in the low 90s. The better chance of rain, though, is not until the end of this week. Friday, a few pop-up storms, scattered rain showers for Saturday, and rain starting to move out on Sunday. The weekend daytime highs will be in the mid-80s. Right now, 68 degrees in Cartersville, 68 in Marietta, and 70 in Tucker. Meteorologist Christina Edwards, 95.5 WSB.
9: Atlanta Braves homestand continues against the Tampa Bay Rays tonight, 7:15 at Truist Park. It didn't go well last night. The Rays beat the Braves 7-1, but the Phillies lost 2, so the Braves still have a 4-game lead in the National League East. Home game for the Atlanta United against Orlando City at 7:30 this evening in Hamilton. The touring company continues at the Fox Theater this week, including tonight. News about your money coming up here at 5:47 or so. The move by Meta to create your own personal AI assistant. Do you need it? It's 5:43.
3: Some sobering new stats on prostate cancer for men here in Georgia. The American Cancer Society says cases have continued to increase by 3% over an 8-year period. Dr. Anthony D'Amico urges men to get screened starting at the age of 50. Black and Latino men should start screenings at the age of 40.
4: The flu vaccine does help to make the course of the flu a lot less severe.
16: In Georgia, an estimated 11,420 new cases of prostate cancer will be diagnosed this year, and 1,160 men will die from it.
3: Major renovations are coming to Gwinnett County's Animal Services Center. Commissioners approve another $5.6 million for the Bill Atkinson Animal Welfare Center. Originally, commissioners gave $4.4 million.
16: Community Services Director Lindsay Jorstad says the funding should help upgrade services.
5: To help improve efficiency of our animal intake operations, our adoption services, and to address some animal separation needs. Project really is about investing into the future of animal welfare in Gwinnett.
16: The center sees nearly 20,000 visitors a year.
3: Updating the conflict in the Middle East at 5:44. The

0: Not reports as the conflict escalates, Wall Street stocks plunge. As surging oil prices get the blame as crude costs climb back above $100 a barrel this morning for the first time in almost 6 weeks.
1: The first ever GOP midterm convention kicks off today in Dallas, Texas. Deputy Political Director Ben Siegel reports Republicans are using the two-day gathering to pump adrenaline into the party and excite voters.
2: The Attorney General Todd Blanche, the president's former personal lawyer, will be speaking along with Secretary of Health and Human Services Robert Kennedy and some other officials from the administration. So that is maybe a departure from what we've seen in the past. But by and large, this is a rally for the president's most fervent supporters.
0: President Trump is set to deliver tonight's keynote speech. Vice President Vance will headline tomorrow night's keynote. The DNC, meanwhile, says Democrats will also be in Texas this week, knocking on doors to mobilize voters ahead of November's midterm elections.
1: The Port Authority of New York and New Jersey unveil a new memorial honoring the workers killed in the attacks on the World Trade Center 25 years ago. 84 Port Authority employees died on September 11th.
3: The erection of this memorial in Liberty Park stands as a monument to the lives of those Port Authority family members and their stories, which so often go untold.
0: Port Authority Executive Director Catherine Garcia says they continue to lose colleagues and family members to 9/11 related illnesses. The new memorial overlooks the World Trade Center site.
1: A new study finds you may not need to hit that magic number of 10,000 steps a day to achieve a good health benefit. Researchers in Britain analyzed movement data from more than 100,000 middle-aged adults in the UK.
0: And they found that both walking more and faster is associated with a lower risk of death. In fact, a lower step count, but at a faster pace, may be just as effective in reducing the risk of early death. The study appears in the British Journal of Sports Medicine.
1: Well, the Girl Scouts will launch two new cookies for the 2027 season, including one for dogs. The dog treat called Patch Pals is described as a soft-baked blueberry muffin-flavored treat.
0: For humans, there will be a new allergy-friendly cookie called Sparkables. It's an oatmeal cookie with chocolate chips. It avoids the major food allergens like peanuts, eggs, and milk. Both new treats will be available online only beginning January 12th.
4: That's a long time to wait.
0: It kind of is. Are you hungry now?
4: I'll remember that between
1: my dogs. You'll be hungry too, right?
0: Yeah.
4: As long as they keep tagalongs and thin mints, I'm happy.
1: Absolutely.
4: It's a 5:47. You're listening to Atlanta's Morning News. Good to be with you. We'll update the latest weather and get you to work on time coming up in just a few minutes. But first, at 5:47, what you need to know about your money this morning. Here's Bloomberg's Andrew O'Day.
5: In a big step toward what CEO Mark Zuckerberg has touted as a future of a personal AI for each of us, Meta Platforms has unveiled a new artificial intelligence agent designed to carry out tasks on a user's behalf. The new agent, called Muse, shares its name with the series of models Meta's AI lab is developing, designed to help automate a variety of tasks such as online shopping, buying movie tickets, and scheduling appointments. Meta aims to eventually offer Muse to the billions of people who already use Facebook, Instagram, and WhatsApp. Goodwill Hunting, the AI version. ChatGPT creator OpenAI says its newest artificial intelligence has solved one of the so-called millennium problems, referring to the collection of unanswered math questions so intricate they're designed to push the world's leading mathematicians to ever greater achievement. Some mathematicians tell the New York Times they are excited by this news. Others say they're concerned.
4: Coming up after a short break, team coverage of weather and traffic includes a look at I-20. And some grim news about that American family missing in a plane crash off the Bahamas. In just a moment, it's 5:48. That's a good time to get a guaranteed offer on your home from Mark Spain Real Estate at markspain.com.
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7: Time is 5:51. Still to come in Atlanta's morning news. Some grim news about the search for survivors from that plane crash off the Bahamas. First, we get on top of the morning drive. And let's start with a look at I-20. Here's Mark McKay.
8: No concerns, Scott, on Covington Conyers. Good news if you're rolling west through DeKalb County, trying to get to I-285 or into East Atlanta. And I like what I see so far out of Douglasville, passing Six Flags over Georgia. Just a matter of time before things stack up, approaching Fulton Industrial Boulevard. Latest on 285, Ashley Frasca.
9: Doing fine through the earlier work zone now on 285 northbound, speed limit up from Cascade Road as you make your way to South Atlanta Road, and no early issues through Sandy Springs, Dunwoody, 285 east or west. 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Next report at 6 from the Loud Security Systems Traffic Center, Triple Team Traffic, 95.5 WSB.
10: Trending a little bit warmer today with a high near 90, otherwise rather pleasant with blue sky, sunshine, and a few clouds dotting the sky. Lows tonight in the upper 60s to low 70s. It is currently 70 degrees in Acworth, 72 in East Point, 66 in Lawrenceville. Meteorologist Christina Edwards, 95.5 WSB.
7: Coming up at the top of the hour, our top stories this morning include expanding the capacity of the Fulton County detention facilities to another 1,300 beds. We'll tell you how that happened. Meanwhile, it's 5:53.
11: A significant shift in relations between the U.K. and Israel as the U.K. announces sanctions against businesses and those who do business with Israeli settlements in the West Bank. Foreign Secretary Ed Miliband calls the occupied settlements an attempt at ethnic cleansing of Palestinians.
12: He said that today the U.K. is marking the beginning of a new approach to the conflict between the Israelis and the Palestinians, which he says not only calls out injustice and suffering, but also acts.
13: Lama Hassan reports the aim is to pressure the Israeli government to commit to a two-state solution. Israel criticizes the move. U.S. Ambassador to Israel Mike Huckabee says there will be a U.S. reaction to the sanctions at a state as well as a federal level. No details on what that response will be.
11: A Florida family member say they had to rely on themselves to recover the bodies of four relatives killed in a small plane crash off the Bahamas this week.
14: The U.S. Coast Guard joining the search.
15: Bring them home.
14: Family members racing out in their own boats and sending out a desperate plea.
16: We're asking for everyone out there to please help, whether it's by plane, by boat, any signs that you've noticed.
13: Gio Benitez reports the family releases a statement saying, quote, our relatives had to bring them aboard their own vessels. The 80-year-old pilot, his wife, and their two grandchildren were on board the twin-engine plane when it vanished off Andros Island during thunderstorms.
11: Hurricane Lowell is weakening and moving away from Hawaii, but it's created flash flood risks for parts of the state.
17: Damage assessments and massive cleanup underway in Hawaii. After Hurricane Lowell slammed the islands with 100-plus mile-an-hour winds, 30-foot waves, and nearly a foot and a half of rain.
13: Dakota Whitworth reports widespread damage is seen from storm surge and wind. Surf advisories remain in place in parts of the islands.
11: All Star Wars fans will get the chance to celebrate the franchise's 50th anniversary on the biggest movie screens possible. IMAX announces both Star Wars Episode 4, A New Hope, and the new film Starfighter, starring Ryan Gosling, will get 70mm releases next year.
13: The format has seen a massive surge of popularity following Christopher Nolan's The Odyssey. The re-release of the original Star Wars film will hit theaters on February 19th. Starfighter will premiere on May 28th, 50 years to the day after Star Wars debuted. It's 5:55.
7: First the Girl Scout cookies in January, and now this.
13: Plenty to look forward to, right?
11: Wait.
7: Fill out my dance card. It's great to be with you this morning. Scott Slade for Chris Chandler, along with Cheryl Castro and Judd Higginbotham. On the daybook today, Republicans hold their first midterm convention, I should say, opening in Dallas, Texas today. Groundbreaking for Atlanta's E-999 Emergency Operations Center will be getting underway later this morning. We'll cover that. And in depth this morning, beyond the soundbite here, after years of back and forth, the city of Atlanta agrees to sell the Atlanta City Detention Center to Fulton County. Fulton County Chairman Rob Pitts talking to our Veronica Waters about how long this tug of war has been going on.
6: We made what I thought was a fair offer. They countered, and we accepted their counteroffer. So that's where we are.
15: How long have y'all been going back and forth on this?
6: Oh, God. I mean, not just with this mayor. We go back to mayor when Shirley Franklin was mayor. When she was going out, we talked to her, and I was on the Board of Commissioners at the time as a commissioner, not chairman. She talked about giving it to us, but then she made a decision as she was going out of office that she would leave it to the next mayor, who was Kasim Reed. He came in, and I think the offer was right under $30 million at the time. We talked to him about that. Then two or three days later, he came back with a price of about $90 million. We said, thanks, but no thanks. After Mayor Reed came Mayor Bottoms, and after Mayor Bottoms, Mayor Dickens. So here we are today.
7: It's been baking a long time. The deal that finally made it happen. Next, it's 5:56.
18: Hey, it's Ben Ferguson. The midterm elections, they've gotten really hot. And congressional control and President Trump's agenda, not only they hang in the balance, but every headline has the potential to shift the odds. According to Cauchy's new midterms hub, Democrats have a 48% chance to control the Senate. And in a key Senate race, James Tallarico is currently trading at 50% to beat Ken Paxton. 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Is Texas going blue? 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
7: Good morning. The time is 6 o'clock on this Wednesday, September 9th. I'm Scott Slade, and for Chris Chandler, this is Atlanta's Morning News. 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
7: Those stories and more in less than 90 seconds. But first, traffic and weather. Our team coverage in the morning commute begins with Smiley Mark McKay.
8: Getting crowded now. Scott, 316 out of Lawrenceville, seeing the delays now building on 316 westbound at Sugarloaf Parkway. You make the turn down I-85. Fortunately, still just a tap of the brakes past Pleasant Hill Road. Less than 10 minutes from Highway 316 to 285 on I-85. Rolling down 400 out of Cumming into Alpharetta Roswell. Sandy Springs, you're doing fine. And everything's clear on 75 and 575 for the time being out of Cobb, Cherokee, Bartow. Next report is 610 from the Loud Security Systems Traffic Center. Triple Team Traffic, 95.5 WSB.
10: A really pleasant day today, albeit a little bit hotter as we climb to a high near 90. Lows tonight in the low 70s. A little more humid for tomorrow as we climb to a high around 93. It's currently 66 degrees in Peachtree City, 72 in Jonesboro, 68 in Austell. Meteorologist Christina Upwards, 95.5 WSB.
7: Time is 6:02 in our top local story this half hour.
6: Now that we purchased it, I mean, the clock is still ticking. I want to get it wrapped up as quickly as possible.
7: The city of Atlanta is one step closer to selling the city detention center to Fulton County. WSB's Veronica Waters begins her in-depth team coverage and reports the two sides have agreed to a sale price after years of discussions.
2: That price, $68 million for Fulton County to buy the Atlanta City Detention Center. But at least one skeptic tells me it's like selling a house to somebody you're not always helpful to and then renting a room out of that house. Here's that part of the legislation dealing with Atlanta detainees.
3: Would continue to be housed in ACDC, for which the city would agree to pay the county's per detainee cost.
2: But County Commission Chair Rob Pitts says he negotiated in good faith and believes everyone benefits.
6: There are a lot of positives in this.
2: Pitts will take the deal to the County Commission next week.
4: And I'm WSB's Austin Eller. One important thing to note here, the offer from Mayor Andre Dickens initially did include a condition that Fulton County pumped $200 million into the construction of a new hospital on the city's south side. A condition the county declined to commit to, calling the two things unrelated. Now, this is just the latest development as the county continues to try to improve conditions at its infamous facility on Rice Street, which has seen major staffing issues in recent years, along with violent and hazardous conditions, as outlined in a Justice Department investigation. Scott.
7: County leaders previously approved a $1.3 billion plan to improve conditions at the Rice Street Jail. The plan paves the way for a new special purpose facility for vulnerable inmates, along with other renovations. Time is 6:03. For more news, here are Judd Higginbotham and Cheryl Castro.
11: A Russian national is accused of stealing millions of dollars in a bank account fraud scheme.
5: Using fake search engine ads, federal prosecutors in Atlanta say 36-year-old Sergei Filimonov gathered over 5,000 stolen logins. They accuse him of using spoofed domains that mimic the websites of banks. The FBI ties the ring to $15 million in stolen money and about $28 million in attempted transfers. Two of the victims are local companies. After his extradition from the Republic of Georgia, Filimonov pleaded not guilty in federal court in Atlanta to charges of fraud and aggravated identity theft. Bill Caiaccio, 95.5 WSB.
13: For the first time in 20 years, the Georgia Department of Natural Resources announces plans to update its endangered species list. DNR's Trina Morris says the vast list of additions would include plenty of plant species.
26: Because, as you can imagine, with all the habitat changes we've had in the last 20 years, we've lost habitat for some of them.
11: The department is asking for public feedback on the new list, either in person or online through September 20th. The list then moves on to the Board of Natural Resources for final adoption.
13: The Trump administration administration announces plans to ban imports of Canadian motorcycles, alcohol, and some dairy products later this month as the trade war between the countries intensifies. Comes less than 24 hours after Canada begins its retaliatory tariffs on a long list of U.S. exports ranging from raincoats to aluminum foil.
11: Prime Minister Mark Carney tells the Canadian public the tariffs are meant to protect Canada's workers after U.S. tariffs took effect earlier this summer.
13: It's 6:04. A mother's reunited with her 8-week-old baby in Fulton County. Police say they were first called to the county elections hub off Campbellton Fairburn Road about a physical altercation. That's where they found county employee Tatiana Fernander, who said the baby's father had taken the child.
11: Officers were able to get in touch with Richard Benton, who later surrendered at the College Park MARTA station. The baby is fine and charges are now pending against Benton.
13: A Cobb County attorney now faces charges himself.
0: Georgia Attorney General Chris Carr announces he's filed a formal accusation, which is an official state charge, against Marietta attorney Roger Curry. The 77-year-old lawyer is accused of soliciting sex from one of his clients. He was arrested by the GBI's Human Exploitation and Trafficking Unit as part of a sting back in April. Curry is facing 3 counts of pandering and 1 count of sexual battery. The Attorney General's office says there's no other information on the case that'll be released at this time. Michelle Wright, 95.5 WSB.
11: Two crew members who survived a deadly cargo plane crash at Miami International Airport are set to be interviewed today by federal investigators. It's still not known why the plane sped past the runway as it was landing.
13: NTSB Chairwoman Jennifer Hamady says they're gathering information.
12: The cockpit voice recorder contained more than 2 hours of good quality audio.
13: Says they're also speaking with the air traffic controllers who were on duty at the time. All 5 people killed in the incident were in vehicles hit by the plane.
11: Respiratory virus season has begun as students trade germs while in school. Amy Pridemore with Auburn University's College of Nursing notes one big way to protect yourself this fall and winter.
14: Flu vaccine does help to make the course of the flu a lot less severe. And so when you do get the flu, it's not going to be a knock you down for 5 days. It's going to help your body to fight it a lot more effectively.
13: Yeah, to avoid picking up those unwanted germs, she recommends avoiding drink sharing and, as usual, regularly wash your hands and clean high-touch areas. 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It's 6:06.
7: That's much more to come here after a short break. Our team coverage of the morning drive includes a look at downtown Atlanta, early brake lights, the chance of rain going up in the 5-day forecast, and the major upgrades coming to the Gwinnett County Animal Shelter. After a short break, it's now 6:07.
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7: The time is 6:10. Coming up here in the next 90 seconds or two, our stories include the major upgrades coming at the Gwinnett County Animal Shelter and why cases of prostate cancer are up in Georgia and what you should consider doing about it. First, team coverage of the morning drive begins with a look into downtown Atlanta. Any brake lights? Here's Mark McKay.
8: Not many, Scott. That's good news if you're heading to Hartsfield for a getaway flight this morning. The connector is the way to go. 7585 southbound past Georgia Tech down to I-20 and 166 Langford Parkway. Clear shot down to the domestic and international terminals. Heading up from College Park, East Point and the airport connector northbound also works well past the I-20 interchange. Watching that east-west freeway, Ashley Frasca.
6: Nothing on the east freeway so far. No early volume. That new construction configuration working well. I-20 westbound to carry you over from Panola Road. Volume picking up, though, on the west freeway, starting to see just a couple of brake lights scattered on I-20 eastbound before and after Fulton Industrial Boulevard. Next report at 6:20 from the Loud Security Systems Traffic Center. Triple Team Traffic, 95.5 WSB.
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9: Sunrise roughly 1 hour away. Plenty of sunshine to enjoy through the course this afternoon and still relatively low humidity levels today. Still going to rise to a high of 90, so we'll still call it pleasant. Lows tonight in the low 70s. Tomorrow, the humidity really starts to pick up. Partly cloudy with an isolated pop-up shower possible, high around 93. Friday, partly cloudy with a few isolated rain showers and thunderstorms, but the better chance of rain is on Saturday. Mostly cloudy with scattered rain showers and thunderstorms throughout Saturday afternoon. The rain will taper off as we go into Sunday. This weekend, morning lows will be in the 70s and daytime highs in the mid to upper 80s, courtesy of the extra cloud cover. Right now, 67 degrees in Sandy Springs, 66 in Loganville. It is 68 in Decula. Meteorologist Christina Edwards, 95.5 WSB.
7: It is Wednesday, September 9th. On the day booked today, Republicans holding their first midterm convention opening in Dallas, Texas today. Apple is expected to introduce their first foldable iPhone today. And back home, groundbreaking for Atlanta's E911 Emergency Operations Center. How that could help you become more safe in the city. We'll cover that and more for you throughout the day. And news about your money coming up at 6:17 here on Atlanta's Morning News includes the reason some of the biggest sweet treat makers in America are suing the sugar industry. It's 6:13.
13: The Gwinnett County Commission approves another $5.6 million to renovate the county's animal shelter.
10: This is phase two of the project after the county initially gave $4.4 million to upgrade the Bill Atkinson Animal Welfare Center. There'll be a new animal intake lobby, new triage rooms to evaluate animals, and if you're looking for a new cat or kitten...
18: Not necessarily a cat cafe, but these will be free roaming cats in the space where our potential adopters can go in, play with the cats.
10: Community Services Director Lindsay Jorstedt says that besides nearly 4,000 adoptions each year, the center helps find and return 1,500 animals. Keith Grummel, 95.5 WSB.
2: More men in Georgia are being diagnosed with prostate cancer.
20: Prostate cancer cases are up about 3% here in Georgia. Dr. Anthony D'Amico for the American Cancer Society urging men to get screened starting at the age of 50. Black, Hispanic, or Latino men should start screenings at the age of 40.
21: And the reason why is those cancers and men of those backgrounds
0: tend to be more aggressive, but still curable if found early.
20: In Georgia, an estimated 11,400 men will be diagnosed with prostate cancer this year. More than 1,000 will die from it. Sabrina Cupid, 95.5 WSB.
13: Updating the conflict in the Middle East, the U.S. confirms it destroyed five different Iranian oil tankers in overnight strikes and insists they were retaliation after Iran attempted to hit a U.S. Navy warship in the area.
4: Four of the Iranian tankers were sent to be in the Gulf of Oman, while the fifth was near Karg Island in the Persian Gulf. CENTCOM says it told the crews to abandon ship before the strikes. It also says retaliatory Iranian attacks on Jordan were ineffective.
13: It's 6:14. It's been dubbed Trumpapalooza. The Republican Party today kicks off its first ever midterm convention in Dallas, Texas. Both the president and vice president are expected to speak at the event, which the party says will try to highlight the administration's successes while pushing their candidates on the ballot.
4: Meanwhile, the Democratic Party also plans a nationwide effort this week to boost its candidates. DNC Chair Ken Martin insists there's great enthusiasm for Democrats around the country.
5: Over the last year, we have won 90% of the elections on the ballot, a historic rate, a 14 percentage point overperformance on average.
4: He says they remain confident the Democrats will retake control of Congress come November.
13: Family members of victims from the September 11th attacks rally outside the Saudi consulate in New York City just days ahead of the 25th anniversary of the tragedy. Brett Eagleson with the group 9/11 Justice says they still want answers and a U.S. investigation about Saudi Arabia's role in the attacks all these years later.
11: We are outraged that we even have to be here 25 years later demanding truth, justice, and accountability.
4: The Saudi kingdom has long denied any involvement, although a majority of the attackers were Saudi citizens.
13: Well, U.S. consumers are feeling a bit squeezed these days, and they're not expecting relief anytime soon.
12: A New York Fed survey finds nearly 4 in 10 consumers say their finances have gotten worse over the past year, up from July. And more people expect things to deteriorate in the year ahead. About 1 in 3 now say their financial situation will get worse. There are some brighter spots in the job market. Workers are less worried about losing their jobs, and more say they're likely to leave their current job voluntarily, usually a sign of confidence. I'm Bloomberg's Courtney Donahoe for 95.5 WSB.
4: The SEC plans to vote on whether to expel LSU from the conference after coach Lane Kiffin recruits players who had already signed NFL contracts.
14: The SEC says pros cannot return to college, even though a Louisiana judge said they can. It may be a moot point because LSU has now filled its roster without them.
13: Elizabeth Schulze reports conference presidents and chancellors are set to meet tomorrow to hold that vote. The two former pro players left off of LSU's roster may seek legal action of their own. It's 6:16.
7: They didn't need them to destroy Clemson over the weekend, did they?
13: Oh, my gosh. No, they didn't. Wasn't even close.
7: Oh, boy. And I do not see LSU on the Georgia Bulldogs schedule. I guess that could wait wait till the postseason. The Dogs will have their hands full with 9 SEC games anyway. Coach Kirby Smart reports coming up at 7:22 this morning. If you have to wander off, the coach will be talking about the next opponent, Western Kentucky, this morning. Coming up at 6:20, we'll update the latest weather and get you to work on time. But first, at 6:17, we look at your money. Here's Bloomberg's Andrew O'Day.
16: Three big food and snack companies, General Mills, Mars, owner of Snickers and M&M's, and McKee Foods, owner of Little Debbie and Drake's, have joined an antitrust lawsuit alleging price fixing among top U.S. sugar producers. The suit claims American Sugar Refining and United Sugar Producers and Refiners maintained a shared understanding of each other's pricing and strategies. American Sugar Refining says the facts don't support the allegations.
7: While we're talking about sugar this morning, fall flavors are here, and Krispy Kreme is making both even sweeter. Beginning this Thursday, fans could enjoy the new Apple Cider Original Glazed Donut and a fall and football dozen made for game day gatherings. Watch parties, all the delicious moments of the season. The sales pitch goes on, but just remember, this is not pumpkin spice. It's apple cider on the original glazed donut. I bet they sell a bunch of them. Coming up after a short break, our next traffic and weather update will include a quick look at what's happening in the morning drive, plus what you need to know about the new Jeep recall that's just been announced. It's 6:18.
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7: Time is 6:20. Coming up after traffic and weather in less than 90 seconds, our stories include the reason for a big Jeep recall this morning and what could be the beginning of the end for LIV Golf. Our team coverage of the morning drive continues with a look at fast-growing Henry County. What's going on the south side, Mark McKay?
8: I like what I see, Scott, in terms of the northbound ride, both the express lanes and the through lanes of I-75. Getting a tap of the brakes now as you approach Jodico Road, Hudson Bridge, Eagles Landing Parkway. Move out of Henry County into Clayton County. You'll see some crowding, 75 northbound, or experience some crowding as you approach Forest Parkway. So A-OK as you head north on I-85 between Noonan, Palmetto, Fairburn and Union City. What about I-85 rolling into Norcross, Ashley Frasca?
6: Well, double a speed limit trip time now, almost up to 18 minutes on 85 South to head between 316 and 285. Slowest part of the traffic, just trying to get down to Beaver Ruin out of Duluth. 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Staples, that was easy. Next report at 6:30 from the Loud Security Systems Traffic Center. Triple Team Traffic, 95.5 WSB.
9: Sunglasses will be needed later on today as the sun comes up. Plenty of sunshine and a few clouds dotting the sky today. High around 90. Lows tonight in the low 70s. Even hotter tomorrow, high 93. Right now, 68 degrees in Roswell, 68 in Brookhaven, 70 in Conyers. Meteorologist Christina Edwards, 95.5 WSB.
7: Coming up before 6:30, how Clark Howard deals with pesky pop-up ads when surfing the web. It's 6:22.
20: Chrysler announces the recall of almost 330,000 Jeep Grand Cherokees because of an issue with the vehicle's rear coil springs.
31: The recall covers 2021 to 23 models. Stellantis, Chrysler's parent company, says it's not aware of any accidents. Owners will get notified and repairs will be free.
13: Chuck Sievertson reports the defective springs can detach in the vehicles while they're driving, which could increase the risk of a crash.
20: Well, following the mistrial of Lindsay Clancy, the Massachusetts mom charged with killing her three children, we're hearing from members of the hung jury,
32: including the foreperson who told NBC 10 Boston the lone holdout voiced his doubts about Clancy's guilt, but voted to convict her of murdering her children anyway. 11 jurors were convinced Clancy was in the throes of postpartum psychosis and not criminally responsible.
13: Correspondent Aaron Katursky says Clancy's attorney tried to have that holdout thrown off the jury. He's now asking President Trump to pardon Clancy, although the president lacks the power since she faces state charges. Prosecutors are now mulling whether to file the same charges for a retrial.
20: The Kremlin releases details of a phone call between President Trump and Russian President Putin in an apparent push to end the war in Ukraine.
33: They called that call constructive. The president was pushing for a swift end to the war in Ukraine. They also said that Putin was claiming that Russia does not have any aggressive intentions toward Europe.
13: The correspondent Rachel Scott says it follows Putin's weekend meeting with U.S. Special Envoy Steve Witkoff and presidential son-in-law Jared Kushner, also discussing a possible end to the conflict, which began more than 4.5 years ago.
20: Jerry Sandusky appears remotely in court as lawyers for the former Penn State defensive coordinator prepare to seek a new trial. Sandusky was convicted 14 years ago of dozens of sexual abuse counts, but attorney Jerry Russo insists his client did not get a fair trial.
0: Failure to provide trial counsel with exculpatory evidence before the trial began. Countless other issues.
13: Now, Sandusky's accused of using his foundation to lure young victims, although one of his eight accusers recently announced plans to recant his allegations.
20: Well, the end could be near for LIV Golf.
1: As expected, the upstart Pro Golf League, which burst onto the golf scene in 2022 to take on the PGA Tour, has filed for bankruptcy after losing funding from Saudi Arabia. Now, the league said in a press release that it's in, quote, advanced discussions with its own players about taking control of the business. But if that fails, the key will be whether the PGA takes back all those professional golfers who defected to chase LIV's big paydays. I'm Bloomberg's Tom Busby for 95.5 WSB.
13: It's 625.
7: 25 minutes after the hour, 71 degrees here in Midtown Atlanta as we begin this morning with you. 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
2: When you're online, it is the most annoying thing with these screen covers that pop up that are some kind of ad or some kind of push for you to buy something. And you can't figure out how to get rid of that thing. And there's one particular website I find really good newsworthy things on, but I am hunting all around trying to figure out how to get that ad out of the way. And sure enough, I'll click the wrong place and it takes me right to a selling site for something. Annoying, annoying, annoying. So if this is happening to you with your screen being taken over, look carefully, because they'll even put fake X's in a corner thinking you can get out of it. But look closely and you'll find the right one to click on to get the annoyance out of your life.
7: Oh, that's pretty sneaky. Today's the 9th of September. It is National Teddy Bear Day. It's National Wiener Schnitzel Day and International Sudoku Day. Wordle is about as far as I get. Coming up in Atlanta's Morning News, a story you're hearing only on WSB Radio. The Department of Natural Resources says Georgia's endangered species list is vast.
3: We also have a lot of plant species that we're adding to the list because, as you can imagine, with all the habitat changes we've had in the last 20 years, we've lost habitat for some of them.
7: How what goes on that list could affect you. Next, it's 626.
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7: The time is 6:30 as Atlanta's Morning News continues. I'm Scott Slade in for Chris Chandler. Thanks for waking up with us. Thanks for joining us. Our top local stories.
13: Big changes are coming to Georgia's protected species list, and it could impact the plants you're legally able to buy.
20: A new study points to a big jump in cancer rates in some Georgians.
7: And those stories are more and less than 90 seconds. But first, traffic and weather, and our team coverage begins with Smiler Marbicay.
8: Hold up on the east side of I-285, starting to develop now. The outer loop, 285 northbound crowd is starting to form at Covington Highway exit 43. You'll encounter more brake lights around Memorial Drive and then approaching Highway 78. The right lanes of Highway 78 westbound out of Tucker are starting to slow as you approach the I-285 interchange near Brockett Road. Next report at 640 from the Loud Security Systems Traffic Center. Triple Team Traffic, 95.5 WSB.
9: The eastern sky beginning to brighten as the sun comes up over the horizon. We will have bright sunshine today and trending a little warmer with a high around 90. Lows tonight in the low 70s. Right now, 65 degrees in Johns Creek, 70 in Cumming. It is 68 in Gainesville. Meteorologist Christina Edwards, 95.5 WSB.
7: The time is 6:31, and our top local story this half hour. State wildlife officials are calling for major changes to our state's endangered species list, and it could have a direct impact on how you interact with nature across Georgia.
24: From plants to animals, or even
3: the Altamaha spiny mussel, that's one of the ones that's on our list.
24: Trina Morris from the Department of Natural Resources says the endangered species list here in Georgia has been updated in a long time.
3: 20 years, which is a long time. So that's really why we have so many changes this time. We are aiming to update our list every 10 years after this.
24: DNR wants your input now. You have until September 20th to comment online before the list goes to the Board of Natural Resources for adoption. Keith Cromwell, 95.5 WSB.
7: The proposal adds about 145 species to the list and removes about 40. It's a misdemeanor for Georgians to harm protected animals or remove protected plants off state lands. There is one big proposed change. Sellers of native plants will be allowed to sell some protected plant species to consumers as long as those plants aren't collected from the wild. The time is 6:33. For more news, here Judd Higginbotham and Cheryl Castro.
20: Well, after years of back and forth, the city of Atlanta agrees to sell the city detention center to Fulton County for $68 million. County Commission Chair Rob Pitts celebrates the news.
25: I am as high as a Georgia pine. I am ecstatic. I am thrilled that we have entered into this purchase agreement, that our agreement has been accepted by the mayor and the city of Atlanta. And it's been a long time coming.
13: The mayor estimates the agreement is worth nearly nine times what Fulton County will pay, giving it more detention space while maintaining the diversion center. Pitts expects easy passage of the agreement at next Wednesday's county board meeting.
20: Well, what begins as a dispute over military haircuts leads to the arrest of a member of the Georgia National Guard. 21-year-old Zion Mitchell was deployed in Washington, D.C. when he's accused of drawing his gun and pointing it at a female guard member.
13: Police say they were sitting in a van when they began arguing over whether their hairstyles met Army regulations, and the dispute escalated. Zion is charged with two felonies in connection with the incident last month.
20: Well, happening today, federal investigators say they plan to interview the two surviving crew members from a cargo plane crash at Miami International Airport that killed five people on the ground. NTSB investigator Chi-Hoon Shin says preliminary data recovered from the plane's black boxes showed no indication that the pilots deployed brakes.
0: The information I provided is only what's on the flight data recorder. What we need to do is talk to the crew and get their account to understand how they're manipulating the controls in order to get a better understanding of the situation.
13: The plane overshot the runway and entered the roadway, hitting a van and a car. Five people in those vehicles were killed.
20: It's 6:34. Fulton County police help return an eight-week-old infant back to his mom after an alleged case of domestic abuse.
1: Authorities were called to the Fulton County Elections Hub in Fairburn to respond to a physical altercation in progress. When officers arrived, county employee Tatiana Fernander told them she'd been physically assaulted by the father of her eight-week-old son, and he'd left with the child and her phone. Police were able to reach Richard Benton as he was on the highway with the child and convince him to pull over and wait at the College Park MARTA station. That's where officers were able to recover the baby and take Benton safely into custody without incident. The child is now back with his mom. Charges are pending against Benton. Michelle Wright, 95.5 WSB.
13: A man is wanted in Rockdale County in connection with a financial fraud scheme. The Rockdale County Sheriff's Office says Ricardo Lewis defrauded several victims who suffered financial losses exceeding six figures.
20: The 53-year-old Lewis is affiliated with the company Two Jimmy's Constructions. Now, Lewis had reportedly been seen in and around Rockdale County. Anyone with information should contact the Sheriff's Office.
13: Former U.S. Senator John Sununu wins the New Hampshire Republican Senate primary. Sununu is looking to win back the Senate seat he lost to Senator Gene Shaheen, who is retiring. He's focusing his platform on the economy and congressional reforms.
2: Let's start with term limits. No more career politicians.
20: Sununu will face Chris Pappas in the November midterm.
6: The voters of New Hampshire have sent a clear message. They're fed up with what's happening in our politics, and they're ready for change.
20: Pappas wins the Democratic primary after defeating a progressive challenger.
13: Health Secretary Robert F. Kennedy Jr. says the government is pumping nearly $250 million into the federal Head Start program, which provides free or low-cost services to preschoolers. Georgia's share will be just over $2 million.
20: Kennedy says most of the funding will go toward upgrading facilities with a focus on nutrition.
21: If you give kids good food, nutritious food, that they're much more likely to succeed in life.
20: Now, he calls Head Start the most important program in the war on poverty. It's 6:36.
7: 24 minutes until the hour. Coming up after a short break in Atlanta's morning news, team coverage of weather and traffic includes a look at I-575 early. Our five-day forecast will take a closer look at that chance of rain that's going up as we get closer to the weekend. And a rise in prostate cancer rates in Georgia. The reason behind that and what men can do about it. It's 6:36.
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11: AOC or John Ossoff? 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Hard to believe, but Senator Ossoff spends more powdering his nose than your family spends on 4 months of groceries. 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
7: The time is 6:40. Coming up in less than 90 seconds, our stories include the uptick in cancer in Georgia that targets men and how President Trump will compete for attention with the first NFL game of the season tonight. And we'll get to all that after we update weather and traffic. And let's start this morning drive update in Cherokee County. Here's Mark McKay.
8: Let's do it. Holly Springs down to Woodstock, already seeing the crowds build in those through lanes of 575 Scott leaving Sixes Road, trying to work your way south toward Highway 92. Still no major jams on 75 or 575 for that matter. 75 is feeling fast, though, crossing Lake Allatoona toward Ackworth on Highway 92. Less than 15 minutes rolling southbound on 400 from Old Milton Parkway to 285. Crowds really building now on I-85, leaving Highway 316. You'll break free past Indian Trail Road. Keeping a watch on Stone Mountain Freeway, Ashley Fresca.
12: A little bit of a slow ride for you on Highway 78 westbound, headed past Mountain Industrial Boulevard. Sluggish traffic ramping onto I-285. And once you make your way 285 northbound, a slow ride getting past Chamblee Tucker Road. Next report at 6:50 from the Loud Security Systems Traffic Center. Triple Team Traffic, 95.5 WSB.
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9: Yes, it's September, but no, we're not done with the 90s, not just yet. Today, we are climbing to a high around 90 degrees, but at least we have the low humidity for today, temperatures tonight will continue to fall to the upper 60s to low 70s. However, tomorrow is a different story. The humidity returns, and it's going to be hot and humid tomorrow afternoon with a high around 93. An isolated pop-up shower can't be ruled out. Better chance of rain for Friday and Saturday, especially Saturday with widespread cloud cover and scattered rain showers and thunderstorms. A few heavy rain showers may continue through Sunday as well. The good news about the rain, we need it. We are starting to develop drought conditions again here in North Georgia, and the rain helps to dial down the afternoon temperatures into the mid to upper 80s. Right now, 64 degrees in Hiram, 70 in Kennesaw, at 68 in Dunwoody. Meteorologist Christina Edwards, 95.5 WSB.
7: It is Wednesday, September 9th. The Braves' homestand continues against the Tampa Bay Rays tonight at 7:15 at Truist Park. The Rays beat them pretty bad, 7-1 last night, but the Phillies lost too, so that helps the standings. Atlanta United is home against Orlando City tonight at 7:30, and the NFL season begins out west with the Patriots visiting the Seahawks at 8:20. Coming up, a look at your money here in the next few minutes. Coming up at 6:47, more proof that American consumers are still willing to take out the plastic despite inflation and the economy. It's 6:42.
13: The American Cancer Society says prostate cancer is on the rise here in Georgia.
14: It's gone up somewhat.
3: by 3%, which doesn't sound like a lot, but that can mean the difference or life or death for some people.
13: Dr. Anthony D'Amico says the steepest rise occurs in advanced stage diagnoses.
20: In Georgia, an estimated 11,420 new cases of prostate cancer will be diagnosed this year, and 1,160 men will die from it. Men are encouraged to get screened starting at the age of 50. Black and Latino men should start screenings at the age of 40.
13: Gwinnett County Commissioners approved more money for a major makeover of the county's Animal Services Center. Another $5.6 million will go to the Bill Atkinson Animal Welfare Center. Community Services Director Lindsay Jorstad says there's a new area to bond with dogs.
14: When potential adopters are coming in, we love them to meet and greet with the potential canines. So we have all new spaces on the side of the facility with outdoor pod areas.
20: There are also a new animal intake lobby and new triage rooms to evaluate animals. The center oversees 4,000 adoptions each year.
13: Well, new this morning at 6:44, the price of oil surges past $100 a barrel for the first time in almost 6 weeks after attacks on oil facilities and ships in the Middle East.
15: The U.S. ramping up attacks on Iranian oil tankers, hitting 5 ships after firing on 3 tankers over the weekend. The U.S. calls the strikes a response to Iran shooting missiles at American warships.
20: Rachel Scott reports Iran also launches missiles toward U.S. targets in Jordan. Jordan's military says its air defense systems intercepted 18 ballistic missiles launched toward its territory. No reports of casualties.
13: Well, happening today, Dallas, Texas hosts the first ever GOP midterm convention. Deputy Political Director Ben Siegel reports it's a two-day gathering of the president's most fervent supporters.
16: The president is trying to really inject that energy and excitement into his party ahead of the midterms. This is something that he has long wanted to have. A midterm convention to showcase what he believes are his successes in office.
20: President Trump is set to deliver tonight's keynote speech and the closing address tomorrow night. Vice

0: to come and remember those who are no longer with us.
1: Port Authority Executive Director Catherine Garcia says they continue to lose colleagues and family members to 9/11 related illnesses. The new memorial stands in New York's Liberty Park overlooking the World Trade Center site.
2: A new study finds you may not need to hit that magic number of 10,000 steps a day to achieve a good health benefit. Researchers in Britain analyzed movement data for more than 100,000 middle-aged adults in the UK.
1: And they found that both walking more and faster is associated with a lower risk of death. In fact, a lower step count, but at a faster pace, may be just as effective in reducing the risk of early death. The study appears in the British Journal of Sports Medicine.
2: Well, food and snack companies General Mills, Mars, and McKee Foods joined an antitrust lawsuit alleging price fixing among top U.S. sugar producers.
3: The suit claims American Sugar Refining and United Sugar Producers and Refiners, who control the bulk of U.S. sugar refining, maintained a shared understanding of each other's pricing and strategies. The food companies say the high prices they pay for sugar raises costs for the consumer. American Sugar Refining says the facts don't support the allegations. I'm Bloomberg's Dan Schwartzman for 95.5 WSB.
1: It's 6:46.
4: Coming up at 6:50, we'll update the latest weather and get you to work on time. Our team coverage of the morning drive will continue. But first, at 6:47, a look at your money this morning. And like American consumers are still enthusiastic about consuming. Here's Bloomberg's Andrew O'Day.
5: Recent reports have shown that despite worries over inflation and general economic conditions, U.S. consumers keep spending, but a fresh report shows that increasingly people are spending money they don't have. Fed Reserve data show that in July, U.S. consumer borrowing increased more than expected, with the collective outstanding balance rising more than $18 billion. Although credit card balances increased, most of the rise came from so-called non-revolving credit, which includes auto loans and school tuition. The consumer credit measure doesn't include mortgages, but this morning we do get the latest on both the pace of mortgage application filings and average rates from the Mortgage Bankers Association. Chime, a financial tech firm that provides mobile banking services through partnerships with banks, won't need to partner anymore. It's buying longtime collaborator Stride Bank for $590 million cash, essentially turning itself into its own banking partner. Stride will be renamed Chime Bank.
4: Global shares mostly lower and cautious trading as investors watch what might happen on interest rates and the war with Iran. That's pushing oil prices higher. Futures are trading in the negative range here this morning again after yesterday's losses. Down industrial futures are down 100 points. Our WSB follow file, I heard Bill Caiaccio reporting this yesterday during the Eric Von Hessler program, the Von Hessler Doctrine. Air Force One, the roller coaster revered among thrill enthusiasts, but hardly a name attracts in Metro Atlanta after it opened 3 years ago, is going to have a new home. Six Flags Entertainment Corporation has announced its acquisition of the coaster from Fun Spot America, which closed its amusement park last month in Fayette County, where the ride had languished in relative obscurity. The AJC is reporting which of Six Flags' 20 amusement parks it'll be moved to won't be divulged until later. It's expected to reopen again in 2028. And, of course, there's a Six Flags theme park in Austell, west of Atlanta. Will the Great American Screen Machine enjoy the company? There's much more to come in Atlanta's morning news after a short break here. We'll get the very latest on I-285 traffic and what Hurricane Lowell is doing to Hawaii. It's 6:49. That's a great time to get a guaranteed offer on your home from Mark Spain Real Estate at markspain.com.
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4: Time is 6:51. Coming up after traffic and weather in less than 90 seconds. Recovery mode now after Hurricane Lowell batters Hawaii. First, we look at the morning drive. What's happening now? Here's Mark McKay.
5: Downtown connectors crowding in. Scott, 7585 northbound, leaving University Avenue exit 244. Pretty tight at the I-20 interchange, breaking free north of John Lewis Freedom Parkway. Southbound out of Buckhead and Brookhaven. Here comes the slow zone at 85 and 400 where those two meet. And then the connector southbound, nothing more than a tab the brakes past Georgia Tech. Worst of it on the east freeway is going to be that tight ride, especially in the right lanes of I-20 westbound, leaving Moreland Avenue. How about the west freeway? Ashley Fresca.
6: Seeing an increase in volume, but you're still moving pretty well. Over from Lee Road, trying to get out of Douglasville this morning, traveling I-20 eastbound. The crowd follows you all the way to Fulton Industrial Boulevard and the west side of I-285. 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Next report at 7 from the Loud Security Systems Traffic Center. Triple Team Traffic, 95.5 WSB.
7: Beautiful sunshine today and still relatively low on the humidity level. Today's high is 90, lows tonight in the low 70s. However, the humidity returns tomorrow along with the heat, climbing to a high of 93. Right now, 67 degrees in Newnan, 64 in Stars Mill. It's 70 in McDonough. Meteorologist Christina Upward, 95.5 WSB.
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8: Damage assessment and recovery begin in Hawaii as Hurricane Lowell weakens and moves away from the islands.
9: We saw cars bobbing in the storm surge as we hunkered down in our hotel. The sand pushed ashore by that surge, filling the hotel hallways, trapping vehicles in their tracks. Daylight revealing widespread damage from storm surge and wind.
10: Kana Whitworth reports high surf advisories remain in place in parts of the islands.
8: The British government announces sanctions against businesses and those who do business with Israeli settlements in the West Bank. Foreign Secretary Ed Miliband says the aim is to pressure the Israeli government to commit to a two-state solution.
11: Ed Miliband using very strong language, saying, quote, ethnic cleansing is being carried out by settler terrorists, and says that the Israeli government is turning a blind eye to this.
10: Lama Hassan reports Israel criticizes the move and closes the British consulate in Jerusalem. Secretary of State Marco Rubio says the U.S. is aware of the U.K. sanctions and doesn't want destabilization in the West Bank.
8: A Florida family says they had to take matters into their own hands to find the bodies of relatives killed at sea in a plane crash off the Bahamas.
12: The family releasing a statement saying they had recovered all four family members' bodies themselves, writing, "Our relatives had to bring them aboard their own vessel."
10: Gio Benitez reports the U.S. Coast Guard joined the search. The 80-year-old pilot, his wife, and their two grandchildren were on board the twin-engine plane when it vanished off Andros Island. There were thunderstorms in the area at the time.
8: You know that tune. Yes, Star Wars fans will get the chance to celebrate the franchise's 50th anniversary on the biggest movie screens possible. IMAX announces both Star Wars Episode IV, A New Hope, and the new film Starfighter, starring Ryan Gosling, will get 70mm releases next year.
10: Yeah, the format has seen a massive surge in popularity following Christopher Nolan's The Odyssey. The re-release of the original Star Wars film will hit theaters on February 19th. Starfighter will premiere on May 28th. That's 50 years to the day after Star Wars debuted. Wow. It's 6:55.
4: So this, did they actually film it in IMAX, this new Star Wars feature?
10: I wonder. I don't know the answer
8: question.
10: To that.
8: I know they did for The Odyssey.
10: I know a lot. Yeah.
4: Yeah. I'm telling you, it's just amazing if you haven't seen an IMAX movie in a while. I'm particularly in love with the Blue Angels documentary.
10: I've heard that's really, really cool.
4: It is really good. Yeah. It's got a great backstory on how they make the team and then all that flying with IMAX. I'm telling you what, it's like you're there. It's 6:55 now, 5 minutes until 7 o'clock. This WSB Clark Howard Minute Now is sponsored by Morgan & Morgan.
13: 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Credit card fraud has declined a lot. 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Now, it doesn't mean you're done. You just have to call the customer no service number on the back of your credit card, and they will approve the charge once they validate, hey, it really is you. You're really the one trying to buy. You find this most often when you're doing an online purchase, especially for something like electronics.
4: 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At the top of the hour, our top local story.
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4: Good morning. The time is 7 o'clock. I'm Scott Slade, and for Chris Chandler, this is Atlanta's Morning News. Thanks for joining us. 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
5: Got to move on out of McDonough. Starting to see some brake lights now on I-75 northbound, leaving Jonesboro Road. Pointed north toward the Stockbridge area, 675 will crowding in, leaving I-75 past Highway 4223, and out of Morrow into Forest Park near Hartsfield-Jackson Atlanta International, slowdown developing now on I-75 northbound, leaving Highway 1941 Old Dixie Highway up to Forest Parkway, exit 237. Next report at 710 from the Loud Security Systems Traffic Center, Triple Team Traffic, 95.5 WSB.
7: Brilliant sunshine this morning will continue through this afternoon. Yes, a few clouds dotting the sky, but it's going to be a very nice day today. Still trending a little warmer with a high around 90. Lows tonight in the low 70s. Tomorrow, the humidity returns, so hot and humid with a high of 93. Right now, it's 67 degrees in Peachtree City, 64 in Palmetto, and 67 degrees in Mapleton. Meteorologist Christina Edwards, 95.5 WSB.
4: Time is 7:02. Man, our top local story this half hour.
2: I am ecstatic. I am thrilled that we have entered into this purchase agreement.
4: The city of Atlanta and Fulton County have spent years debating over the future of the Atlanta Detention Center. Now the two sides have reached an agreement on a sale price. It comes as the county continues to face challenges surrounding its infamous Rice Street Jail.
24: It's a $68 million purchase. Atlanta's mayor writes that buying the Atlanta City Detention Center will benefit Fulton County taxpayers more money than they're spending, avoiding greater capital costs plus protecting employees. Yet Devin Barrington Ward with Communities Over Cages ATL slams the idea.
25: We are on the precipice of having one of the largest jail systems in the country.
24: County Chairman Rob Pitts says,
2: the city of Atlanta benefits, Fulton County benefits, the taxpayers of Fulton County benefit, and the detainees benefit.
24: Pitts says the county is committed to humane treatment of those behind bars. Veronica Waters, 95.5 WSB.
26: And I'm WSB's Austin Eller, continuing our live in-depth team coverage. The county's worked to improve conditions at that facility on Rice Street in recent years, and county commissioners recently approved a $1.3 billion plan to build a new special purpose facility there, along with several other renovations. Investigations by independent monitors as well as the federal government have flagged conditions at the Rice Street Jail, citing major staffing shortages along with hundreds of reported assaults and stabbings. Scott.
4: Mayor Dickens' offer originally included a condition requiring Fulton County to pump more than $200 million into the construction of a new hospital in Atlanta's South Side. Fulton County agreed to the sale price but declined to accept that extra condition. It's 7:03. With more news, here Judd Higginbotham and Cheryl Castro.
23: The City of Decatur School Board is scrapping plans for a controversial project to build an early childhood learning center on land considered historically significant for many in the community, including Wanda Waters.
27: Long before the African-American descendants were there, the Muscogee Indian Nation, they lived on that very land.
10: Yeah, some are calling for the land on West Trinity Place to be preserved for green space. Facing stiff community opposition, the school board shifting focus to instead upgrade the Frazier Center on the property of Decatur High School, designing it to serve as a facility serving up to 120 pre-K students.
23: A mother is reunited with her 8-week-old baby in Fulton County. Police say they were first called to the county elections hub off Campbellton-Fairburn Road about a physical altercation. That's where they found county employee Tatiana Fernander, who says the baby's father had taken the child.
10: Officers were able to get in touch with Richard Benton, who later surrendered at the College Park MARTA station. The baby is fine. Charges are now pending against Benton.
23: A Cobb County attorney finds himself on the other side of the law.
28: State Attorney General Chris Carr announces that pandering and sexual battery charges have been filed against Roger Curry. The 77-year-old Marietta attorney was arrested in an undercover GBI operation back in April, but the charges come as Carr's office has filed a formal accusation in Cobb County Court against Curry. The GBI says Curry solicited sex from a client. Michelle Wright, 95.5 WSB.
10: It is 7:04. The Trump administration announces plans to ban imports of Canadian motorcycles, alcohol, and some dairy products later this month as the trade war between the U.S. and Canada intensifies. Comes less than 24 hours after Canada begins its retaliatory tariffs on a long list of U.S. exports, ranging from raincoats to aluminum foil.
23: Prime Minister Mark Carney tells the Canadian public the tariffs are meant to protect Canada's workers after U.S. tariffs took effect earlier this summer.
10: Well, U.S. consumers are feeling a bit squeezed these days, and they're not expecting relief anytime soon.
0: A New York Fed survey finds nearly 4 in 10 consumers say their finances have gotten worse over the past year, up from July. And more people expect things to deteriorate in the year ahead. About 1 in 3 now say their financial situation will get worse. There are some brighter spots in the job market. Workers are less worried about losing their jobs, and more say they're likely to leave their current job voluntarily, usually a sign of confidence. I'm Bloomberg's Courtney Donahoe for 95.5 WSB.
23: With school in full swing and students breathing the same air again, the start of respiratory virus season has officially begun.
1: You put all of these children that carry germs in one room, and they are all still developing their immune systems. And so the younger they are, the more likely they are to get sick because they don't have that strong immune system yet.
10: Amy Pridemore with Auburn University's College of Nursing says not every sniffle requires a trip to the doctor. She first recommends a home flu or COVID test. To avoid serious illness, she recommends frequent hand washing and disinfecting high-touch surfaces, along with avoiding the sharing of drinks.
23: The Georgia Department of Natural Resources makes changes to its endangered species list for the first time in 20 years. DNR's Trina Morris says they're seeking public input on the matter.
6: This list is what we're proposing to take to our board, so we would love comments, whether in support or opposition of this proposed list.
10: In addition to insects and animals, the list also includes plants that are struggling to survive in changing habitats. Once public comment about the online list ends, it goes to the Board of Natural Resources for adoption. This hour of Atlanta's Morning News is sponsored by Reliable Heating and Air. It's 7:06.
4: Coming up in the next 3 minutes, Christina Edwards' five-day forecast has a better chance of rain. Our traffic team will include a look at Georgia 400. And the reason for a big Jeep recall and the multi-million dollar upgrades coming to the Gwinnett County Animal Shelter. A lot to do for you. It's 7:07.
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2: The time is 7:10, coming up in less than 90 seconds at Atlanta's Morning News, adding millions to upgrades to the Gwinnett County Animal Shelter. First, what you need to know about the morning drive, including the five-day forecast from Christina Edwards, talking about the weekend and talking about Georgia 400. Here's Mark McKay.
3: And if you're leaving Old Milton Parkway on 400 southbound, it's going to run about 20 minutes down to I-285. Worst of that will be just south of Old Milton, trying to work your way through Roswell, passing Holcomb Bridge Road, exit 7. Big crowd has arrived now on I-85 between Duluth and Norcross. The concentration of brake lights will be between Highway 316 and Indian Trail Road, where slowing out of Cobb Cherokee now, Ashley Frasca.
4: Starting to see the crowd build before Sixes Road out of Holly Springs on 575 South. Just stop and go, getting down to Highway 92. And volume increasing out of Bartow County, trying to get into Ackworth on 75 South, down to Highway 92, exit 277. Next report at 720 from the Loud Security Systems Traffic Center. Triple Team Traffic, 95.5 WSB.
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6: The sun is up and we're in for a beautiful day today, and we still have low humidity levels through this afternoon. So even as we climb to a high of 90, it'll be a relatively dry heat and relatively comfortable, if you will. Lows tonight in the low 70s. Tomorrow's a different story. The humidity returns, so it's going to be hot, humid, and an isolated pop-up storm possible tomorrow with a high around 93. Few more pop-up storms possible for Friday as well. Highs in the low 90s. The better chance of rain is this weekend. Saturday, mostly cloudy with scattered rain showers and thunderstorms. Highs will be limited to the mid to upper 80s. Sunday, a few rain showers will continue as well with a high around 89. Right now, 67 degrees in Cartersville, 66 in Woodstock. It's 66 degrees in Dunwoody. Meteorologist Christina, where it's 95.5 WSB.
2: On this Wednesday, September 9th, Republicans begin their first midterm convention opening in Dallas, Texas today. Speakers include President Trump. Apple is expected to introduce their first foldable iPhone. And here at home, groundbreaking for Atlanta's E911 Emergency Operations Center. What that could mean for your future safety. Stand by for coverage right here on WSB Radio. We will look at your money here coming up with a special report at 7:17 this morning. Futures are sliding deeply again this morning. And Meta's move to create your personal AI assistant. It's 7:13.
7: Major upgrades are coming to the Gwinnett County Animal Shelter.
8: After first giving $4.4 million from SPLOS funding, commissioners approve another $5.6 million to renovate the Bill Atkins Animal Welfare Center.
9: This is helping us improve our animal care, strengthen our adoptions, our intake, and our education space.
8: Community Services Director Lindsay Jorsted says the building, too, has been showing its age.
9: The original building opened in 2007.
8: The center sees nearly 20,000 visitors and helps with nearly 4,000 adoptions each year. Keith Gromo, 95.5 WSB.
10: The U.S. attorney in Atlanta accuses a Russian developer in a $28 million bank scheme.
11: Federal prosecutors say 36-year-old Sergei Filimonov used fake search engines to target unsuspecting online banking customers. They accuse him of having over 5,000 stolen logins from phony Google and Bing bank ads. Filimonov and his alleged partners in crime attempted to obtain millions of dollars from victim bank accounts, including some held by companies in North Georgia. He's been extradited to the United States from the Republic of Georgia and pleaded not guilty in Atlanta federal court to fraud and aggravated identity theft charges. Bill Caiaccio, 95.5 WSB.
7: Federal investigators are scheduled to conduct interviews today with two surviving crew members involved in a cargo plane crash in Miami that left five people on the ground dead. NTSB Chairwoman Jennifer Hamadi says they have 2 hours of quality audio from the plane's cockpit voice recorder.
12: As far as the air traffic controllers that were there, we're also trying to figure out who was on duty then?
10: A readout from the voice recorder is expected to be released following today's interviews. Investigators are looking to determine why the plane rolled well past the runway and hit two vehicles.
7: It's 7:14. The parent company of Jeep announces a major recall.
13: Chrysler is recalling up to over 328,000 of various versions of its Jeep Grand Cherokees because the rear coil springs could detach from the vehicles while driving, which increases the risk of a crash.
10: Chuck Sievertson reports the recall includes 2021 through 23 Cherokees. So far, no crashes have been reported because of the defective springs. Affected owners will be notified about a free repair.
7: Updating the conflict in the Middle East, the U.S. confirms it destroyed five different Iranian oil tankers in overnight strikes. It insists they are retaliation after Iran attempted to hit a U.S. Navy warship in the area.
10: Four of the Iranian tankers were said to be in the Gulf of Oman, while the fifth was near Karg Island in the Persian Gulf. A CENTCOM says it told the crews to abandon ship before the strikes. It also says retaliatory Iranian attacks on Jordan were ineffective.
7: Prostate cancer cases are up here in Georgia.
14: The American Cancer Society finds new prostate cancer cases increased by 3% over an eight-year period. The steepest rise in those with advanced stage prostate cancer. Dr. Anthony D'Amico for the American Cancer Society says it's important to get screened using the blood test PSA.
15: Men should get it every year. Particularly men who are Black, Hispanic, or Latino should really start at age 40.
14: It's estimated that more than 11,000 new cases of prostate cancer will be diagnosed this year in Georgia. Sabrina Cupid, 95.5 WSB.
10: Apple's annual iPhone event later today in California is expected to include the unveiling of the long-anticipated first foldable version.
16: Leaks stemming from smartphone case manufacturers indicate the first foldable iPhone will open and close horizontally like a small notebook. Competitor Samsung is currently on the eighth generation of its Galaxy Z Fold device.
7: Mike DeBusky reports, while the foldable smartphone market only accounts for about 2% of overall sales, it's predicted to surge by about 40% over the next year with Apple's new edition.
0: Wow.
7: It's 7:16.
2: I've heard from people who aren't very happy with some of those foldable
7: phones.
2: You know, they tend to break.
7: I miss the old flip phones, man.
2: What? The flip phones?
10: That's what I keep thinking of.
2: You have to hit each button three times just to get the letter C?
10: Not too popular these days.
2: Okay, all right. Well, why not? Maybe that'll help the stock market today. Apple introducing a new product. The futures trading are, adding to yesterday's losses. Dow Industrial futures down 300 points. NASDAQ futures are down 134 points right now on top of yesterday's losses. Coming up at 7:20, we'll update weather and get you to work on time. But first, 7:17, we'll look at your money with Bloomberg's Andrew O'Day.
17: In a big step toward what CEO Mark Zuckerberg has touted as a future of a personal AI for each of us, Meta Platforms has unveiled a new artificial intelligence agent designed to carry out tasks on a user's behalf. The new agent, called Muse, shares its name with the series of models Meta's AI lab is developing, designed to help automate a variety of tasks such as online shopping, buying movie tickets, and scheduling appointments. Meta aims to eventually offer Muse to the billions of people who already use Facebook, Instagram, and WhatsApp. Good Will Hunting, the AI version. ChatGPT creator OpenAI says its newest artificial intelligence has solved one of the so-called millennium problems, referring to the collection of unanswered math questions so intricate they're designed to push the world's leading mathematicians to ever greater achievement. Some mathematicians tell the New York Times they are excited by this news. Others say they're concerned.
2: Global shares mostly lower and cautious trading as investors watch for what might happen on interest rates and the war with Iran pushing oil prices higher. And again, if you missed the comment just a moment ago, stock futures are sharply negative this morning. Digging a little deeper this morning, hearing from the jurors in the Lindsey Clancy child death case, including four-person Ronnie Carlson on that hung jury, and what she is saying about the lone holdout juror that triggered the mistrial, speaking to CNN affiliate WBTS.
18: We made what I thought was a fair.
2: And this is that foreperson.
19: He had reasonable doubt. He admitted he had reasonable doubt after we watched that video of the interview. I think that's when it was. He admitted he had reasonable doubt. And I started filling out the forms. I was so excited. I actually, there were three forms I had to fill out. And I started filling them out. I wrote my signature on each one. And then he said, but I'm still not going to say that she's not guilty by reason of insanity.
2: Still to come, a decision on whether Lindsey Clancy will face another trial over the deaths of her three children. Coming up after a short break here, we'll update weather and traffic at the Kirby Smart Report. As the coach talking about Western Kentucky as game day approaches, it's 7:19.
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3: Let's begin on 285, Scott, near the home of the Braves, where the delays will only start to increase as the sun rises higher in the sky. Right now, we're seeing slowing, leaving Cobb Parkway on the inner loop past I-75 and the Chattahoochee River at New North Side Powers Ferry. Outer loop delays now forming between Tucker, Doraville, and Dunwoody on 285 westbound, leaving I-85 past Peachtree Boulevard. Getting to be a full house now on I-20 out of Lithia Springs. I-20 eastbound jamming in, leaving Thornton Road past Six Flags over Georgia. East Freeway update, Stephanie Stallworth.
22: We'll start out of Covington and Conyers, rolling well there, heading in towards Stonecrest. Below the limit, approaching Evans Mill, Lithonia Industrial. Not too bad, Panola, the 285. Do pack in, though, inside the perimeter flat shoals, heading into downtown. Crews are looking for an incident along the way. They do have one outbound near Capitol Avenue stall in the left lane. 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You deserve to be treated with dignity, compassion, and respect. When you need the strong arm, they'll be there with no cost until they win. Next report at 7:30 for the Loud Security Systems Traffic Center. Triple Team Traffic, 95.5. WSB.
6: Climbing to a high of 90 degrees for today with partly cloudy skies and relatively low humidity for this afternoon. Lows tonight in the low 70s. Humidity will return tomorrow as we climb to a high of 93. Right now, 66 degrees in Sandy Springs. It's 66 in Tequila, 68 in Buford. Meteorologist Christina Edwards, 95.5 WSB.
23: 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I'm Jeff Dantzler, and I'll be back with Bulldogs head coach Kirby Smart right after this.
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1: Kirby, let's talk about Western Kentucky. And first of all, this is a terrific program with a lot of history. They had a very good season last year, went 9-4, and won a bowl game. And I know they've got great hopes for their Conference USA season this year.
4: Yeah, they played twice in the conference championship, and they're part of a really good conference. You know, they played LSU last year to a 13-10 game, and they're well coached. I mean, you don't win the number of games he's won without being a good football coach.
1: Well, you talk about Tyson Helton, he and Clay Helton. You guys have got that camaraderie there growing up as a part of football, their father coach. So just like you, they've been surrounded by the game their whole life.
4: Yeah, good ball coaches, good people, great for the profession. They've changed a lot of young men's lives and a lot of connections to our staff.
1: Well, I love tailbacks, and they got a really good one. And A.J. Allen had two touchdowns over 100 yards against Nevada. This guy's going to be a big challenge for us.
4: Yeah, he is. He's hard to tackle, and we're going to play a bunch of them that way. So we got to challenge our guys to prepare each day.
1: That's a Kirby Smart Report brought to you by Delta, the official airline of the Georgia Bulldogs. I'm Jeff Dantzler on the Georgia Bulldogs Sports Network.
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5: When you're online, it is the most annoying thing with these screen covers that pop up that are some kind of ad or some kind of push for you to buy something. 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Annoying, annoying, annoying. 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
36: "It smells bad."
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40: Here-
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2: Time is 7:30 as Atlanta's Morning News continues. I'm Scott Slade for Chris Chandler. Thanks for joining us. Our top local stories.
14: A controversial plan for a local historic site is no longer moving ahead.
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2: Those stories and more in less than 90 seconds. But first, what you need to know about traffic and weather. 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
16: Don't linger if you have to head into Midtown, downtown Atlanta, because the connector is already filled up. No room to move on 7585 northbound now, leaving Langford Parkway. Long, slow ride trying to get up to John Lewis Freedom Parkway. Then you start to break free at the Varsity and past Georgia Tech. Of course, that's putting extra pressure on the inbound ride through East Atlanta with delays pretty prominent now. I-20 westbound leaving Moreland Avenue. And here come the crowds out of Buckhead and Brookhaven on 400, slowing leaving Lenox Road. 85 out of Brookhaven, slowing just past North Druid Hills Road. You'll be on and off the brakes down to 17th Street. Next report at 740 from the Loud Security Systems Traffic Center. Triple Team Traffic, 95.5 WSB.
17: Hold on to the sunglasses. You'll need them through lunchtime and even for the ride home today. It'll be rather pleasant with still low humidity in place. Today's high around 90, lows tonight in the low 70s. Humidity returns, so it's going to feel hot and humid for tomorrow with highs around 93. It is currently 67 degrees in Fayetteville, 70 in Stockbridge, 68 in Stone Mountain. Meteorologist Christina Edwards, 95.5 WSB.
2: Time is 7:32, and our top local story is new this half hour. The Decatur School Board is reversing course on plans for a new early childhood learning center. WSB's Graham Carroll reports live. The original project stirred strong community opposition because of where they were planning to build it.
18: Yeah, that's right, Scott. The property at 346 West Trinity Place holds great meaning for local descendants of former slaves who dubbed it The Bottom while living there after post-Civil War emancipation. And long before that, it was home to the Muscogee Creek people. Beyond the historical significance, green space advocates like Mary Karwoski also oppose development of this kind.
19: The downtown master plan even speaks specifically to this particular block, and it recommends prioritizing park space as a meaningful and thoughtful element in the site plan for any future development of that site.
18: And she notes the land has been functioning as a park for the Beacon Hill community for more than a decade. On Tuesday, school board members voted unanimously to shift their focus to repurposing a building on Decatur High School property and develop it to serve as an early childhood learning center for up to 120 students. Scott.
2: There are financing issues for either proposal because both exceed the $20 million limit for use of public facilities. Authority bonds absent of voter approval. The time is 7:33. For more news, here Judd Higginbotham and Cheryl Castro.
15: A member of the Georgia National Guard deployed in Washington, D.C. is arrested for pulling a gun on a fellow Guard member in a dispute over regulation haircuts. 21-year-old Zion Mitchell is charged with two felonies in connection with the incident last month.
14: Yeah, police say Mitchell and a female Guard member were sitting in a van when they began arguing over whether their hairstyles met Army regulations. Fellow Guard members say Mitchell drew his gun and pointed it at the female Guard member.
15: The city of Atlanta agrees on a sales price for its city detention center after years of haggling with Fulton County. City Council Member Andrea Boone introduces the mayor's legislation.
20: The city shall convey the Atlanta City Detention Center, located at 254 Peachtree Street Southwest, to Fulton County, Georgia, the county, for a sales price in an amount not to exceed $68 million and 0 cents.
14: Mayor Andre Dickens says the benefit to Fulton County will be worth $600 million, providing more detention space, avoiding larger capital costs, interests in keeping the diversion center. The Fulton County Jail is under a federal consent decree due to dilapidated and dangerous conditions.
15: A man is wanted in Rockdale County in connection with the financial fraud scheme. The Rockdale County Sheriff's Office says Ricardo Lewis defrauded several victims who suffered financial losses exceeding six figures.
14: 53-year-old Lewis is affiliated with the company Two Jimmy's Constructions. Lewis has reportedly been seen in and around Rockdale County. Anyone with information should contact the Sheriff's Office.
15: At 7:34, the two surviving crew members of a deadly cargo plane crash in Miami may face some tough questions today, as federal investigators say they plan to interview them. NTSB investigator Chi-Hoon Shin says preliminary data raises questions about whether the pilots hit the brakes before they overshot the runway.
1: With the cockpit voice recorder, while we have that data, crew accounts and crew interviews will help fill in some of the blanks for us that the crew remembers in terms of actions that they might have done but not verbalized.
14: The plane ran off the runway and hit a van and a car on the roadway, killing five people in those vehicles.
15: Fulton County police safely reunite an eight-week-old baby with his mom.
4: The harrowing story begins at the Fulton County Elections Hub in Fairburn. That's where police responded to a call of a physical altercation taking place. When officers arrive, county employee Tatiana Fernander tells police Richard Benton, the father of her eight-week-old son, had assaulted her, took their child and her cell phone. An officer was able to get in touch with Benton and advise him to get off the highway and make sure the baby was safe. Benton parked at the College Park MARTA station. That's where police were able to recover the child and safely take Benton into custody. Michelle Wright, 95.5 WSB.
14: Georgia is expected to get more than $2 million from the federal government for its Head Start program, which provides free or low-cost services to preschoolers. Health Secretary Robert F. Kennedy Jr. calls it the most important program in the war on poverty.
5: Children who attend these facilities, there are many, many studies that show they're less likely to have law enforcement contacts, more likely to graduate high school.
15: He says the money, $225 million spread across the country, will go toward upgrading facilities with a focus on nutrition. He says kids in the programs are being fed highly processed foods, and he says that needs to change.
14: State nature and wildlife officials move ahead with a plan to update Georgia's endangered species list, and it could impact the plants Georgians can legally own.
8: It's the first time in 20 years state biologists have looked to update the endangered list, which includes plants, insects, and animals.
9: And another good example is North Atlantic right whale, which is very endangered species.
8: Trina Morris with the Department of Natural Resources says this year they're asking for your input on the list. There was a public meeting Tuesday, and if you missed it,
9: if you just Google Georgia Protected Species Update, you can find our website with all the information you need.
8: After September 20th, the list goes to the Board of Natural Resources for adoption. Keith Cromwell, 95.5 WSB.
15: This hour of Atlanta's Morning News is sponsored by Reliable Heating and Air. It's 7:36.
2: Coming up after a short break here, we'll take a look at a problem in I-20 in East Atlanta, the chance of rain going up at the five-day forecast, and the uptick in cancer in Georgia that targets men. It's 7:37 now.
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2: The time is 7:40, coming up in less than 90 seconds here in Atlanta's Morning News. The uptick in cancer in Georgia that targets men. First, the weather and traffic information you need. The chance of rain in Christine Edwards' five-day forecast. Then trouble on I-20 in East Atlanta. Here's Mark McKay.
7: It's a lone trailer. A trailer came off a truck, and now a Hero unit is taking out the left lane outbound I-20 just past the downtown connector. This is I-20 eastbound just past 75-85. They're going to get that trailer out of the way, but again, the left lane is blocked right now. All lanes are slow on the westbound side now, leaving Glenwood Avenue to the downtown connector. Up to the northern suburbs where 85 is jammed, leaving Highway 316 down to Indian Trail Road, really increasing the volume now on 575 out of Holly Springs into Woodstock. 75 spotty brake lights as you leave Kennesaw into Marietta. How about 400? Ashley Frasca.
6: Traffic trooper Luke rolling out of Cumming warned us of a crash on the left shoulder. 400 southbound just past 141 Peachtree Parkway, and you'll encounter slow traffic by the time you get down to Windward Parkway. On and off that brake pedal, pretty sluggish ride almost to Northridge. Traffic brought to you by the Georgia Lottery. Hey, Georgia, remember you can play Georgia Lottery games from almost anywhere on any device. 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Next report at 7:50 from the Loud Security Systems Traffic Center. Triple Team Traffic, 95.5 WSB.
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10: Dry air still in place today, so even with a forecast high of 90, it's really not going to feel all that bad out there. And partly cloudy skies for today, so hold on to the sunglasses for the ride home this evening. By the way, sunset is a little bit before 8 o'clock. Temperatures will be in the low 80s at that time. We will wake up in the low 70s for tomorrow morning. Tomorrow afternoon, the humidity will be back. So by then, partly cloudy with a high of 93 and an isolated pop-up shower can't be ruled out. Better chances for rain showers for Friday, Saturday, and Sunday. And with the cloud cover and scattered rain showers in place for this weekend, the daytime highs will dial down to the mid to upper 80s for Saturday and Sunday. Right now, it's 67 degrees in East Cobb, 68 in Hampton, 66 in Snellville. Meteorologist Christina Edwards, 95.5 WSB.
2: Here we are, Wednesday, September 9th. The Braves homestand continues against the Tampa Bay Rays tonight at Truist Park. The Rays beat them up pretty bad, 7-1 last night, but Philadelphia lost, too, so that helps the standings. The Atlanta United home against Orlando City at 7:30, and Hamilton continues its touring run at the Fox Theater this evening. Coming up at 7:47, news about your money, the reason some of America's biggest sweet treat makers are suing this sugar industry, and the fall donut that's coming from Krispy Kreme. It's 7:43.
14: some sobering new stats on prostate cancer for men here in Georgia. The American Cancer Society says cases have continued to increase by 3% over an eight-year period. Dr. Anthony D'Amico urges men to get screened starting at the age of 50. Black and Latino men should start getting screenings at the age of 40.
1: Men should know that if dad or grandpa or a brother had prostate cancer, that your risk of getting it is 1 in 3, not 1 in 6. It doubles.
15: In Georgia, an estimated 11,420 new cases of prostate cancer will be diagnosed this year, and 1,160 men will die from it.
14: Major renovations are coming to Gwinnett County's Animal Services Center. Commissioners approve another $5.6 million for the Bill Atkinson Animal Welfare Center. Originally, commissioners gave $4.4 million.
15: Community Services Director Lindsay Gerstad says the funding should help upgrade services.
4: To help improve efficiency of our animal intake operations, our adoption services, and to address some animal separation needs. Project really is about investing into the future of animal welfare in Gwinnett.
15: The center sees nearly 20,000 visitors a year.
14: One of the primary election days in the books in New Hampshire, where former Senator John Sununu wins the Republican Senate nomination.
13: We focused on the issues important to voters across New Hampshire, right? Economy, jobs. How do we bring down the cost of living?
14: Sununu is looking to win back the Senate seat he lost to Senator Gene Shaheen, who is retiring.
15: And Congressman Chris Pappas is the winner of the Democratic Senate primary and will face Sununu in the midterm.
16: We launched our campaign to make life better for families and small businesses, to challenge extreme politicians and corporate special interests and the billionaire class.
15: Meanwhile, voters in Rhode Island head to the polls today for their primaries to decide who moves forward in races for the Senate, House, and governor.
14: Updating the conflict in the Middle East, 7:45, the U.S. says is ramping up attacks on Iranian oil tankers, hitting 5 ships after firing on 3 tankers over the weekend. The Pentagon says the strikes are in response to Iran shooting missiles at American warships. Meanwhile, Iran says it captured an American underwater drone.
17: An American official telling ABC News the drone had malfunctioned, describing it as an older model that neither collected sensitive data nor carried any

0: overlooks the World Trade Center site. It's 7:46.
1: 14 minutes till the hour. Coming up at 7:50, we'll update the latest weather and get you to work on time. But first, looking at your money this morning, here's Bloomberg's Andrew O'Day.
2: Three big food and snack companies, General Mills, Mars, owner of Snickers and M&M's, and McKee Foods, owner of Little Debbie and Drake's, have joined an antitrust lawsuit alleging price fixing among top U.S. sugar producers. The suit claims American Sugar Refining and United Sugar Producers and Refiners maintained a shared understanding of each other's pricing and strategies. American Sugar Refining says the facts don't support the allegations.
1: Right now, futures are dropping like a sack of hammers again after yesterday's losses. Dow Industrial futures down 300 points. NASDAQ futures down 144. Maybe this will soften the blow just a little bit with fall flavors here. Football is back, and Winston-Salem-based Krispy Kreme is introducing a new apple cider original glazed donut beginning tomorrow across their chain, and a fall and football dozen made for game day gatherings. Coming up at Atlanta's Morning News after a short break, the hurricane that was definitely not mahalo for Hawaii. It's 7:47. 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
1: 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Coming up after traffic and weather in less than 90 seconds, the damage from Hurricane Lowell is really something in Hawaii. We'll get to that after we check on the morning drive, and our traffic team is led by Mark McKay. What's happening in downtown Atlanta?
10: Just out all lanes blocked, Scott, not surprisingly, because a trailer was lost by a truck on I-20, a small trailer on I-20 eastbound just past the connector. Hero unit operators held all lanes of I-20 east at the downtown connector in order to get that trailer off to the right. They're still holding a left lane, but traffic is moving again eastbound, leaving the downtown connector. Westbound, it's pretty heavy now from Flat Shoals Gresham to 75, 85, and northbound, a connector is a parking lot, at least it resembles it, slow rolling on 75, 85 north from Langford Parkway, trying to get past the I-20 interchange. Sun really causing a slowdown now on 285, Stephanie Stallworth.
11: Yes, it's right into that bright sunshine and the delays that come with it. On your inner loop heading towards 75 on 285, getting you through Cobb County, for folks heading over towards Sandy Springs, opposite direction on 285, leaving Doraville. Got the volume as you leave 85, heading over towards the Dunwoodies. 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Next report at 8 from the Loud Security Systems Traffic Center. Triple Team Traffic, 95.5 WSB.
12: Brilliant sunshine.

0: Shine today with lower humidity levels. Today's high is 90 degrees. Lows tonight in the low 70s. A little more humid for tomorrow and trending hotter as well. Tomorrow's high is 93. Right now, 66 degrees in Woodstock, 68 in Roswell, 66 in Lawrenceville. Meteorologist Christina Upwards, 95.5 WSB.
1: Coming up before 8 o'clock, Clark Howard's good news and bad news about credit card fraud. It's 7:52.
2: Hurricane Lowell is weakening and moving away from Hawaii, but it's created flash flood risks for parts of the state.
3: Damage assessments and massive cleanup underway in Hawaii. After Hurricane Lowell slammed the islands with 100-plus mile-an-hour winds, 30-foot waves, and nearly a foot and a half of rain.
4: Kenna Whitworth reports a widespread damage is seen from storm surge and wind. Surf advisories remain in place in parts of the islands.
2: A significant shift in relations between the U.K. and Israel as the U.K. announces sanctions against businesses and those who do business with Israeli settlements in the West Bank. Foreign Secretary Ed Miliband calls the occupied settlements an attempted ethnic cleansing of Palestinians.
5: He said that today the U.K. is marking the beginning of a new approach to the conflict between the Israelis and the Palestinians, which he says not only calls out injustice and suffering, but also acts.
4: Lama Hassan reports the aim is to pressure the Israeli government to commit to a two-state solution. Israel criticizes the move. U.S. Ambassador to Israel Mike Huckabee says there will be a U.S. reaction to the sanctions at a state as well as federal level. No details, though, on what that response will be.
2: Florida family members say they had to rely on themselves to recover the bodies of four relatives killed in a small plane crash off the Bahamas this week.
6: U.S. Coast Guard joining the search.
7: Bring them home.
6: Family members racing out in their own boats and sending out a desperate plea.
8: We're asking for everyone out there to please help, whether it's by plane, by boat, any signs that you've noticed.
4: Gio Benitez reports the family releases a statement saying, quote, our relatives had to bring them aboard their own vessels. The 80-year-old pilot, his wife, and their two grandchildren were on board the twin-engine plane when it vanished off Andros Island during thunderstorms.
2: Apple is preparing to roll out new devices today for its big launch event called Surprise and Shine. It's expected to feature the long-awaited debut of a foldable iPhone.
4: Yeah, many of Apple's biggest rivals, such as Samsung, Motorola, and Google, have already come out with foldable smartphones. It'll also be a big moment for Apple's brand-new CEO, John Ternus. This will be his first launch event after taking over for Tim Cook. It's 7:54.
1: It's 6 minutes till 8. 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
9: I want to tell you some good news. Credit card fraud has declined a lot. Now let me tell you the bad news. The way it's declined is the big credit card issuers, and Visa, MasterCard, American Express, have more sophisticated tools than they used to ferret out fraud. But unfortunately, the net of trying to catch fraud, more and more you and I legitimately as purchasers trying to buy something are having the purchases declined. Now, it doesn't mean you're done. You just have to call the customer no service number on the back of your credit card, and they will approve the charge once they validate, hey, it really is you. You're really the one trying to buy. You find this most often when you're doing an online purchase, especially for something like electronics.
1: Well, the headline is the city of Atlanta agrees to sell the Atlanta City Detention Center to Fulton County. But in-depth this morning, behind the scenes, how we got to that deal, Fulton County Chairman Rob Pitts talks about it with our Veronica Waters.
10: We made what I thought was a fair offer. They countered, and we accepted their counteroffer. So that's where we are.
11: How long have y'all been going back and forth on this?
10: Oh, God. I mean, not just with this mayor. We go back to mayor when Shirley Franklin was mayor. When she was going out, we talked to her, and I was on the Board of Commissioners at the time as a commissioner, not chairman. She talked about giving it to us, but then she made a decision as she was going out of office that she would leave it to the next mayor, who was Kasim Reed. He came in, and I think the offer was right under $30 million at the time. We talked to him about that. Then two or three days later, he came back with a price of about $90 million. We said, thanks, but no thanks. After Mayor Reed came Mayor Bottoms, and after Mayor Bottoms, Mayor Dickens. So here we are today.
1: Coming up at the top of the hour, what's inside the deal now that gives Fulton County over 1,000 more jail beds? It's 7:56.
7: His job is to clear up the confusion.
12: 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These are old people who are breaking records.
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7: Or maybe it's just his mind.
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15: Truth by definition means conforming to a fact. Two contradictory ideas can't each both be true. One may be true, one wrong. Or both may be wrong, but they can't both be true. To say so is logical nonsense. So with all the fake news and opinions flying around, how can we know what's truth? At Jesus' trial, Pilate cynically asked, "What is truth?" And Jesus said, "I am the way, the truth, and the life." He's not claiming to be one truth, but the truth. Soon after Jesus spoke these words, he rose from the dead. That's enough to convince me that Jesus tells the truth. This is Bryant Wright, speaking right from my heart.
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1: Good morning. The time is 8 o'clock. I'm Scott Slade in for Chris Chandler, and this is Atlanta's Morning News. Thanks for joining us. Our top local stories.
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20: All right, crawling into the sunshine now on I-20 eastbound, passing the weigh station. Lithia Springs, certainly at Six Flags. Tight crowd until you reach Fulton Industrial Boulevard. Come up that west side perimeter, 285 northbound, approach Atlanta Road, and that tight fit continues past I-75 in the Chattahoochee River. Starting to see some right lane delays because of that sunshine slowdown now in Cobb County. I-75, right lanes of southbound 75, slow leaving the South Marietta Parkway down into I-285. Next report at 810 from the Loud Security Systems Traffic Center. Triple Team Traffic, 95.5 WSB.
0: Bright sunshine today, but at least low low humidity will still climb to a high of 94 this afternoon. Lows tonight in the upper 60s to low 70s. Tomorrow, the humidity levels will increase, so becoming hot and humid with a high around 93. Right now, 70 degrees in Sandy Springs, 72 in East Point, 64 in Chattahoochee Hills. Meteorologist Christina Edwards, 95.5 WSB.
1: Time is 8:02, and our top local story this half hour.
10: Now that we purchased it, I mean, the clock is still ticking. I want to get it wrapped up as quickly as possible.
1: Leaders with the City of Atlanta and Fulton County have come to an agreement on the sale of the Atlanta Detention Center after years of discussions. WSB's Veronica Waters begins our in-depth team coverage and reports the two have agreed to a sale price.
13: That price, $68 million for Fulton County to buy the Atlanta City Detention Center. But at least one skeptic tells me it's like selling a house to somebody you're not always helpful to and then renting a room out of that house. Here's that part of the legislation dealing with Atlanta detainees.
21: Would continue to be housed in ACDC, for which the city would agree to pay the county's per detainee cost.
13: But County Commission Chair Rob Pitts says he negotiated in good faith and believes everyone benefits.
10: There are a lot of positives in this.
13: Pitts will take the deal to the County Commission next week.
22: And I'm WSB's Austin Eller. This offer from Mayor Andre Dickens initially included a condition that Fulton County must pump $200 million into a new hospital on the city's south side, a condition the county declined to commit to, calling the two things unrelated. Now, this is just the latest development as the county continues to try and improve conditions at the facility on Rice Street, which has seen major staffing issues in recent years, along with violent and hazardous conditions, all uncovered in a Justice Department investigation. Scott.
1: County leaders previously approved a $1.3 billion plan to improve conditions at the Rice Street Jail. The plan paves the way for a new special purpose facility for vulnerable inmates, along with other renovations. It's 8:03. For more news, here Judd Higginbotham and Cheryl Castro.
2: The Decatur City School Board backs off a controversial plan to build an early childhood learning center on a historic piece of land on West Trinity Place. The board votes unanimously to instead upgrade the Fraser Center at Decatur High School to serve as a facility for up to 120 young kids.
4: Resident Wanda Waters previously told WSB the site was once used by freed slaves in the Muscogee Creek Nation and should be maintained.
23: And just make sure that everything to the land is preserved properly, and that too is for future generations of the community.
4: The board hasn't said what it will do with the property.
2: A mother is reunited with her 8-week-old baby in Fulton County. Now, police say they were first called to the county elections hub off Campbellton-Fraser Fairburn Road about a physical altercation. That's where they found county employee Tatiana Fernander, who said the baby's father had taken the child.
4: Officers were able to get in touch with Richard Benton, who later surrendered at the College Park MARTA station. The baby is fine, and charges are now pending against Benton.
2: The Trump administration announces plans to ban imports of Canadian motorcycles, alcohol, and some dairy products later this month as the trade war between the countries intensifies. It comes less than 24 hours after Canada begins its retaliatory tariffs on a long list of U.S. exports, ranging from raincoats to aluminum foil.
4: Prime Minister Mark Carney tells the Canadian public the tariffs are meant to protect Canada's workers after U.S. tariffs took effect earlier this summer.
2: It's 8:04. Two crew members who survived a deadly cargo plane crash at Miami International Airport are set to be interviewed today by federal investigators. It's still not known why the plane sped past the runway as it was landing.
4: DSB Chair Jennifer Homendy says they're gathering information.
24: The cockpit voice recorder contained more than 2 hours of good quality audio.
4: She says they're also speaking with the air traffic controllers who were on duty at the time. All five people killed at the incident were in vehicles hit by the plane.
2: A Cobb County attorney now faces charges himself.
25: Georgia Attorney General Chris Carr announces he's filed a formal accusation, which is an official state charge, against Marietta Attorney Roger Curry. The 77-year-old lawyer is accused of soliciting sex from one of his clients. He was arrested by the GBI's Human Exploitation and Trafficking Unit as part of a sting back in April. Curry is facing 3 counts of pandering and 1 count of sexual battery. The Attorney General's office says there's no other information on the case that'll be released at this time. Michelle Wright, 95.5 WSB.
4: For the first time in 20 years, the Georgia Department of Natural Resources announces plans to update its endangered species list. DNR's Trina Morris says the vast list of additions would include plenty of plant species.
26: Because, as you can imagine, with all the habitat changes we've had in the last 20 years, we've lost habitat for some of them.
2: The department is asking for public feedback on that new list, either in person or online through September 20th. The list then moves on to the Board of Natural Resources for final adoption.
4: Respiratory virus season has begun as students trade germs while in school. Amy Pridemore with Auburn University's College of Nursing notes one big way to protect yourself this fall and winter.
27: The flu vaccine does help to make the
3: course of the flu a lot less severe. And so when you do get the flu, it's not going to be a knock you down for 5 days. It's going to help your body to fight it a lot more effectively.
2: Now, to avoid picking up unwanted germs, she recommends avoiding drink sharing and, as usual, regularly wash your hands and clean high-touch areas. It's 8:06.
1: 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A lot to do for you here in the next 10 minutes. Our traffic team is taking a closer look at a jam coming through Norcross and I-85. Christina Edwards is talking about an increasing chance of rain in her 5-day forecast, of course, into the weekend. And we'll talk about a multi-million-dollar upgrade coming to the Gwinnett County Animal Shelter. And while we're talking money, the next key word in our Grand for Groceries contest is coming up in the next couple of minutes. So don't go away. It's 8:07.
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1: The time is 8:10. Coming up in less than 90 seconds, our next keyword in our Grand for Groceries contest. Stand by. You could be $1,000 richer and by the time we get to the bottom of the hour. But first, traffic and weather. WSB meteorologist Christina Edwards has an increasing chance of rain after we hear from Smiley Mark McKay over the increasing chance you may be late if you're headed through Norcross this morning.
20: No doubt about it, Scott. Yeah, trying to get from Suwanee Duluth down into Norcross. The delays on 85 are right now at Highway 316. That's a tight fit down toward Indian Trail Road. Even tighter between Alpharetta and Roswell on 400. Jammed in Old Milton Parkway, breaking free at Holcomb Bridge Road. And 575 has yet to let loose between Holly Springs and Woodstock. Worst of those rides will be between Sixes Road and Highway 92. 75 is struggling out of Marietta, leaving the loops down toward Truist Park. East Freeway update, Ashley Frasca.
2: The westbound ride doing just fine over from Lithonia. I-20 west to the east side perimeter. May see some fire department activity along Wesley Chapel near Snapfinger Woods. And traveling out through Covington, we got a crash where only a right lane is open on I-20 eastbound at Highway 11. That is at exit 98. 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Go to jlottery.com, click on DigiGames. Next report at 8:20 from the Loud Security Systems Traffic Center. Triple Team Traffic, 95.5 WSB.
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0: Today is September 9th, and on average, Metro Atlanta would experience its final 90-degree day today, but that's not the case for this year. No, we still have more 90s in the forecast, including this afternoon, as well as Thursday and Friday, with highs around 93. Now, a few pop-up showers and thunderstorms for Friday, scattered rain showers and thunderstorms for Saturday and Sunday, so that'll limit our daytime highs to the mid-80s. However, taking a look to next week and beyond, we still have a few 90-degree days to go through the end of September. Just in case you're wondering, on record, the latest final 90-degree day is October 9th, back in 1941. So, rain chances for this weekend, otherwise dry for today with a high of 90. Right now, 68 degrees in College Park, 68 in Villa Rica, and 64 in Hiram. Meteorologist Christina Edwards, 95.5 WSB.
1: Christina, this time tomorrow morning, you might enjoy Scott's Lake, Georgia. I'll be talking about what the hot weather season has done to the North Georgia apple season. It has changed it. We'll take a closer look. It's 8:13 now, which means it's time to play our Grand for Groceries contest. Your first chance of the day to win $1,000 to go toward your grocery bill. And this morning's keyword is rent, as in paying rent for an apartment, R-E-N-T. 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Enter the keyword rent. One lucky winner is going to be $1,000 richer, but you got to do it by 8:30. That's when the contest window closes for this morning. So do it now and good luck. It's 8:13.
3: Gwinnett County Commission approves another $5.6 million to renovate the county's animal shelter.
4: This is phase two of the project after the county initially gave $4.4 million to upgrade the Bill Atkinson Animal Welfare Center. There'll be a new animal intake lobby, new triage rooms to evaluate animals, and if you're looking for a new cat or kitten...
10: Not necessarily a cat cafe, but these will be free-roaming cats in the space where our potential adopters can go in, play with the cats.
4: Community Services Director Lindsay Jorstedt says that besides nearly 4,000 adoptions each year, the center helps find and return 1,500 animals. Keith Cromwell, 95.5 WSB.
12: Well, U.S. consumers are feeling a bit squeezed these days, and they're not expecting relief anytime soon.
13: A New York Fed survey finds nearly 4 in 10 consumers say their finances have gotten worse over the past year, up from July. And more people expect things to deteriorate in the year ahead. About 1 in 3 now say their financial situation will get worse. There are some brighter spots in the job market. Workers are less worried about losing their jobs, and more say they're likely to leave their current job voluntarily, usually a sign of confidence. I'm Bloomberg's Courtney Donahoe for 95.5 WSB.
3: Updating the conflict in the Middle East at 8:15, the U.S. confirms it destroyed 5 different Iranian oil tankers in overnight strikes and insists they were retaliation after Iran attempted to hit a U.S. Navy warship in the area.
12: 4 of the Iranian tankers were said to be in the Gulf of Oman, while the 5th was near Karg Island in the Persian Gulf. CENTCOM says it told the crews to abandon ship before the strikes. It also says retaliatory Iranian attacks on Jordan were ineffective.
3: Family members of victims from the September 11th attacks rally outside the Saudi consulate in New York City, just days ahead of the 25th anniversary of the tragedy. Brett Eagleson with the group 9/11 Justice says they still want answers and a U.S. investigation about Saudi Arabia's role in the attacks all these years later.
15: We are outraged that we even have to be here 25 years later demanding truth justice, and accountability.
12: The Saudi kingdom has long denied any involvement, although a majority of the attackers were Saudi citizens.
3: More men in Georgia are being diagnosed with prostate cancer.
13: Prostate cancer cases are up about 3% here in Georgia. Dr. Anthony D'Amico for the American Cancer Society urging men to get screened starting at the age of 50. Black, Hispanic, or Latino men should start screenings at the age of 40.
5: And the reason why is those cancers and men of those backgrounds tend to be more aggressive, but still curable if found early.
13: In Georgia, an estimated 11,400 men will be diagnosed with prostate cancer this year. More than 1,000 will die from it. Sabrina Cupid, 95.5 WSB.
12: It's 8:16.
1: 16 minutes after the hour. Time to take a look at your money this morning. The price of oil has surpassed $100 a barrel for the first time in almost 6 weeks after attacks on oil facilities and ships in the Middle East threatened to debilitate an already weakened supply chain. Global shares are mostly lower in cautious trading as investors watch for what might happen on interest rates, and the war with Iran pushes oil prices higher. Been keeping a track for you this morning on what's going on with futures trading. They have been sharply lower, adding to yesterday's losses. We'll update the latest weather and get you to work on time in just a moment. But first at 8:17, more on your pocketbook from Bloomberg's Andrew O'Day.
6: Recent reports have shown that despite worries over inflation and general economic conditions, U.S. consumers keep spending. But a fresh report shows that increasingly, people are spending money they don't have. Fed Reserve data show that in July, U.S. consumer borrowing increased more than expected, with the collective outstanding balance rising more than $18 billion. Although credit card balances increased, most of the rise came from so-called non-revolving credit, which includes auto loans and school tuition. The consumer credit measure doesn't include mortgages, but this morning we do get the latest on both the pace of mortgage application filings and average rates from the Mortgage Bankers Association. Chime, a financial tech firm that provides mobile banking services through partnerships with banks, won't need to partner anymore. It's buying longtime collaborator Stride Bank for $590 million cash, essentially turning itself into its own banking partner. Stride will be renamed Chime Bank.
1: Checking futures trading for you this morning. They continue to drop like a sack of hammers. Dow Industrial futures are down 359 points. NASDAQ futures down 176. Again, as we said just a moment ago, adding to yesterday's losses. Stand by for the market watch throughout the day here on 95.5 WSB. Still to come at Atlanta's Morning News after a short break. Weather and traffic, the big Jeep recall, the reasons behind that, and what could be the beginning of the end for LIV Golf. It's 8:18.
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1: The time is 8:21. Coming up after 9 o'clock this morning on the Mark Arum Show today, escalation in the war to the State Department for the latest. We'll go to Dallas previewing the GOP midterm convention. President Trump will speak tonight. And I got to hear this. Actress Jacqueline Smith will be among Mark's live guests this morning. Still to come here in Atlanta's morning news in the next 90 seconds or so, the Russian national accused of stealing millions in a bank account fraud scheme, plus what you need to know about the morning drive. Our team coverage on the Mush, Morning Mush. It's the Morning Mush, Mark. It's not a rush. It's a mush now. What's going on?
20: It certainly is, especially trying to get out of Covington this morning. Travel advisory on I-20 eastbound. This is east of Covington. A bad crash has only a right lane getting by before Highway 11. That's exit 98. But traffic director David just got off the line, said they're going to start diverting traffic back toward Highway 142. So all traffic, if you're trying to get out of Covington, head eastbound this morning. Take Highway 278. You'll eventually have to be put on there, but beat the crowd to get away from the big jam that's forming out of Covington. Rolling westbound between Covington and Conyers are okay. In fact, through DeKalb County, not so bad on I-20. It is slow, though, in East Atlanta, approaching Flat Shoals Cresham, then really filled in to the downtown connector because of that crowd on 7585. Stephanie Stallworth.
14: Yeah, fully loaded for you as well. Really both directions here. Slow and steady downtown connector northbound. 7585 merge area just before that, heading all the way up toward the split as you leave Midtown southbound at 75, also 85, 400 merging in. You're really slow and heavy trying to get down to the Midtown and the downtown exits. 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Next report at 8:30 from the Loud Security Systems Traffic Center. Triple Team Traffic, 95.5 WSB.
0: Sunny skies this afternoon and feeling relatively comfortable due to the low humidity. Today's high is 90. Lows tonight in the upper 60s to low 70s. Tomorrow, the humidity returns, so it's going to feel quite muggy with a high around 93. Right now, 70 degrees in Villarrica, 72 in College Park. It is 66 in Decatur. Meteorologist Christina Upward, 95.5 WSB.
1: Coming up before 8:30, we'll hear from Clark Howard on how Clark deals with pesky pop-up ads. It's 8:23.
12: A Russian national is accused of stealing millions of dollars in a bank account fraud scheme.
21: Using fake search engine ads, federal prosecutors in Atlanta say 36-year-old Sergei Filimonov gathered over 5,000 stolen logins. They accuse him of using spoofed domains that mimic the websites of banks. The FBI ties the ring to $15 million in stolen money and about $28 million in attempted transfers. Two of the victims are local companies. After his extradition from the Republic of Georgia, Filimonov pleaded not guilty in federal court in Atlanta to charges of fraud and aggravated identity theft. Bill Caiaccio, 95.5 WSB.
3: Jerry Sandusky appears remotely in court as lawyers for the former Penn State defensive coordinator prepare to seek a new trial. Sandusky was convicted 14 years ago of dozens of sexual abuse counts, but attorney Jerry Russo insists his client didn't get a fair trial.
22: Failure to provide trial counsel with exculpatory evidence before the trial began. Countless other issues.
12: Sandusky's accused of using his foundation to lure young victims, although one of his eight accusers recently announced plans to recant his allegations.
3: Following the mistrial of Lindsay Clancy, that's the Massachusetts mother charged with killing her three young children, we're hearing from members of the hung jury.
23: Including the foreperson who told NBC 10 Boston the lone holdout voiced his doubts about Clancy's guilt, but voted to convict her of murdering her children anyway. 11 jurors were convinced Clancy was in the throes of postpartum psychosis and not criminally responsible.
12: Correspondent Aaron Katursky says Clancy's attorney tried to have that holdout thrown off the jury. He's now asking President Trump to pardon Clancy, although the president lacks the power since she faces state charges. Prosecutors are now mulling whether to file the same charges for a retrial.
3: Chrysler announces the recall of almost 330,000 Jeep Grand Cherokees because of an issue with the vehicle's rear coil springs.
24: The recall covers 2021 to 23 models. Stellantis, Chrysler's parent company, says it's not aware of any accidents. Owners will get notified and repairs will be free.
12: Chuck Sievertson reports the detective springs can detach from the vehicles, or defective springs, while they are driving, which could increase the risk of a crash. It's 8:25.
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25: When you're online, it is the most annoying thing with these screen covers that pop up that are some kind of ad or some kind of push for you to buy something, and you can't figure out how to get rid of that thing. And there's one particular website I find really good newsworthy things on, but I am hunting all around trying to figure out how to get that ad out of the way. And sure enough, I'll click the wrong place and it takes me right to a selling site for something. Annoying, annoying, annoying. So if this is happening to you with your screen being taken over, look carefully, because they'll even put fake X's in a corner thinking you can get out of it. But look closely and you'll find the right one to click on to get the annoyance out of your life.
1: I was curious about this, why the end could be near for LIV Golf.
2: As expected, the upstart Pro Golf League, which burst onto the golf scene in 2022 to take on the PGA Tour, has filed for bankruptcy after losing funding from Saudi Arabia. Now, the league said in a press release that it's in, quote, advanced discussions with its own players about taking control of the business. But if that fails, the key will be whether the PGA takes back all those professional golfers who defected to chase LIV's big paydays. I'm Bloomberg's Tom Busby for 95.5 WSB.
1: Coming up in the next 3 minutes, why the Decatur School Board is reversing course on plans for a new early childhood learning center. It's 8:26.
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1: The time is 8:30 as Atlanta's Morning News continues. I'm Scott Slade for Chris Chandler. Thanks for joining us. Our top local stories.
3: One local school board changes course on controversial plans for a historic piece of property.
12: There's a concerning new trend connected to prostate cancer rates here in Georgia.
1: Those stories in more or less than 90 seconds. But first, what you need to know about the morning drive and our team coverage continues with Smiley Murray McKay.
8: Don't forget the sunglasses out of Douglasville, Lithia Springs. That sunshine hits you hard as you leave Lithia Springs at Thornton Road. Tough fit past Six Flags over Georgia. Eastbound lanes of I-20 through East Atlanta are fine. Westbound, difficult from Glenwood Avenue to the downtown connector. And out of Covington this morning, use Highway 278. Do not get on I-20. Travel advisory all jammed up I-20 eastbound past Highway 142, exit 93 with a crash there. Watching the slow spots on 285, Ashley Fresca.
9: Big crowd on the west side perimeter beginning past Hollowell Parkway on 285 north and east. Slow into that sunshine, trying to get over to New North Side Powers Ferry. And just a few brake lights on the east side, 285 north getting up past Covington Highway. Heaviest again from Chamblee Tucker headed west through Doraville. Next report at 840 from the Loud Security Systems Traffic Center. Triple Team Traffic, 95.5 WSB.
10: You'll need the sunglasses for the evening commute as well, so keep them in the car. Today's high is 90, lows tonight in the upper 60s to low 70s. Tomorrow, partly cloudy and feeling a little more muggy as the humidity returns. Tomorrow's high around 93. Right now, 70 degrees in Kennesaw, 68 in Vinings. It's 67 degrees in Tucker. Meteorologist Christina Upwards, 95.5 WSB.
1: It's 8:32 at our top local story this half hour. Amid strong pushback, the Decatur School Board has decided not to develop a historic site considered sacred to many in the community. WSB's Graham Carroll is reporting live the district's rethinking plans for where to build a new early childhood learning center.
11: And Scott, there has been strong and vocal opposition from those who say that property at 346 West Trinity Place is not the right place to build a pre-K facility. Some say Decatur is woefully short of useful green space and they want it preserved as a park. And then there are others, including Wanda Waters, who says it needs a historical designation because it was once home to a flourishing community of African Americans descended from free slaves after the Civil War.
13: We have declared or asked for it to be made a historic site because there's nothing in the city of Decatur to identify the African American community that lived there.
11: And many of those people were forced out due to redlining policies and urban renewal. In a unanimous vote, school board members have decided on Tuesday to focus instead on repurposing a building on the grounds of Decatur High School to prepare it as a facility serving up to 120 pre-K students. Scott?
1: Going back even further, the same land was once home to the Muscogee Creek people before being forced out during the Trail of Tears. Historians have not only called for it to be preserved, but have also sought funding for a comprehensive archaeological survey. It's 8:33. For more news, here Judd Higginbotham and Cheryl Castro.
12: Well, after years of back and forth, the city of Atlanta agrees to sell the city detention center to Fulton County for $68 million. County Commission Chair Rob Pitts celebrates the news.
14: I am as high as a Georgia pine. I am ecstatic. I am thrilled that we have entered into this purchase agreement, that our agreement has been accepted by the mayor and the city of Atlanta. And it's been a long time coming.
3: The mayor estimates the agreement is worth nearly nine times what Fulton County will pay, giving it more detention space while maintaining the diversion center. Pitts expects easy passage of the agreement at next Wednesday's county board meeting.
12: Well, what begins as a dispute over military haircuts leads to the arrest of a member of the Georgia National Guard. 21-year-old Zion Mitchell was deployed in Washington, D.C. when he's accused of drawing his gun and pointing it at a female guard member.
3: Now, police say they were sitting in a van when they began arguing over whether their hairstyles met Army regulations, and the dispute escalated. Zion is charged with two felonies in connection with the incident last month.
12: Happening today, federal investigators say they plan to interview the two surviving crew members from a cargo plane crash at Miami International Airport that killed five people on the ground. NTSB investigator Chi-Hoon Shin says preliminary data recovered from the plane's black boxes showed no indication that the pilots deployed brakes.
16: The information I provided is only what's on the flight data recorder. What we need to do is talk to the
0: crew and get their account to understand how they're manipulating the controls in order to get a better understanding of the situation.
3: The plane overshot the runway and entered the roadway, hitting a van and a car. Five people in those vehicles were killed.
12: It's 8:35. State wildlife officials are calling for major changes to our state's endangered species list, and it could have a direct impact on how you interact with nature across Georgia.
2: From plants to animals, or even
5: the Altamaha spiny mussel. That's one of the ones that's on our list.
2: Trina Morris from the Department of Natural Resources says the endangered species list here in Georgia has been updated in a long time.
5: 20 years, which is a long time. So that's really why we have so many changes this time. We are aiming to update our list every 10 years after this.
2: DNR wants your input now. You have until September 20th to comment online before the list goes to the Board of Natural Resources for adoption. Keith Cromwell, 95.5 WSB.
3: A man is wanted in Rockdale County in connection with a financial fraud scheme. Rockdale County Sheriff's Office says Ricardo Lewis defrauded several victims who suffered financial losses exceeding six figures.
12: The 53-year-old Lewis is affiliated with the company Two Jimmy's Constructions. Now, Lewis had reportedly been seen in and around Rockdale County. Anyone with information should contact the sheriff's office.
3: Fulton County police helped return an eight-week-old infant back to his mom after an alleged case of domestic abuse.
7: Authorities were called to the Fulton County Elections Hub in Fairburn to respond to a physical altercation in progress. When officers arrived, county employee Tatiana Fernander told them she'd been physically assaulted by the father of her eight-week-old son, and he'd left with the child and her phone. Police were able to reach Richard Benton as he was on the highway with the child and convince him to pull over and wait at the College Park MARTA station. That's where officers were able to recover the baby and take Benton safely into custody without incident. The child is now back with his mom. Charges are pending against Benton. Michelle Wright, 95.5 WSB.
12: This portion of Atlanta's Morning News is sponsored by D. Geller & Son Jewelers. It's 8:36.
1: Coming up in the next 3 minutes, we'll look at traffic hassles on I-575 in Holly Springs, along with the rest of the rush hour, the increasing chance of rain in the five-day forecast. Plus, the uptick in cancer in Georgia that's targeting men, and you can probably guess the reason oil prices have topped $100 a barrel again. It's 8:37.
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1: The time is 8:41. Coming up in less than 90 seconds, the uptick in cancer in Georgia that's targeting men. The more than 10,000 cases a year now. We'll take a closer look, but first, what you need to know about traffic at WSB meteorologist Christina Edwards' five-day forecast. Let's begin on I-575 up in Cherokee County, Marvin Kaye.
8: We certainly will, Scott, and still have yet let loose of the delays rolling out of Holly Springs into Woodstock. Jam cam shows me a crash on the shoulder. That's what's causing the slowdown here, 575 south, just before Sixes Road, exit 11, easing off the delays headed south toward Woodstock. 75 still tricky through Marietta, especially around the North Loop and approaching I-285. 400, two sets of brake lights. If you're out of coming, you're dealing with a slow zone. To a traffic Hubertola's crash on the shoulder on 400 southbound before 141 Peachtree Parkway. And then the Alpharetta jam still in place, Old Milton Parkway to Holcomb Ridge Road. Where we're slowing now into Norcross, Ashley Frasca.
4: I just spotted a crash on 85 south at Beaver Ruin. It's in the second lane from the right. So that is adding to the very stout brake lights coming down from Highway 316, leaving Duluth. Inside the perimeter, 85 south starts to crowd in from Claremont Road. Traffic brought to you by CumminsRecall.com. 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Next report at 8:50 from the Loud Security Systems Traffic Center. Triple Team Traffic, 95.5 WSB.
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6: Trending a little warmer today as we climb to a high of 90 degrees, but relatively comfortable. It's a dry heat as the dry air continues for today. However, the humid air will return overnight into early tomorrow morning. So starting off with lows in the low 70s, feeling quite muggy for tomorrow afternoon, partly cloudy, high around 93. A few pop-up showers can't be ruled out on Friday with highs in the low 90s. Scattered rain showers and thunderstorms for Saturday, some of which may be heavy at times. And on Sunday, mostly cloudy with scattered storms as well. The extra cloud cover will keep temperatures in the 80s for this weekend. Right now, 67 degrees in Tucker, 70 in Covington. It is 63 in Social Circle. Meteorologist Christina Edwards, 95.5 WSB.
1: It's Wednesday, the 9th of September. The Braves will play the Tampa Bay Rays again this evening at Truist Park. The Rays beat them pretty bad, 7-1 last night, but the Phillies lost, so the standings remain the same. Braves have a 4-game lead. Hamilton continues at the Fox Theater. Atlanta United's home against Orlando City at Mercedes-Benz Stadium at 7:30 tonight. It is a busy day. Coming up at 8:47, what you need to know about your money this morning. We'll take a closer look at the Meta move to create your personal AI assistant. It's 8:43.
3: American Cancer Society says prostate cancer is on the rise here in Georgia.
9: It's gone up somewhat by 3%, which doesn't sound like a lot, but that can mean the difference or life or death for some people.
3: Dr. Anthony D'Amico says the steepest rise occurs in advanced stage diagnoses.
12: In Georgia, an estimated 11,420 new cases of prostate cancer will be diagnosed this year, and 1,160 men will die from it. Men are encouraged to get screened starting at the age of 50. Black and Latino men should start screenings at the age of 40.
3: Gwinnett County commissioners approved more money for a major makeover of the county's animal services center. Another $5.6 million will go to the Bill Atkinson Animal Welfare Center. Community Services Director Lindsay Jorstad says there's a new area to bond with dogs.
10: When
0: potential adopters are coming in. We love them to meet and greet with the potential canines. So we have all new spaces on the side of the facility with outdoor pod areas.
12: There's also a new animal intake lobby and new triage rooms to evaluate animals. The center oversees 4,000 adoptions each year.
3: A new memorial is unveiled honoring the 84 Port Authority of New York and New Jersey employees killed in the attacks of the World Trade Center in 2001.
5: With the dedication of this memorial, our Port Authority colleagues, friends, and family members now have a special place in our home to come and remember those who are no longer with us.
12: The Port Authority Executive Director Catherine Garcia says they continue to lose colleagues and family members to 9/11 related illnesses. The new memorial stands in New York's Liberty Park overlooking the World Trade Center site.
3: It's 8:45. Former U.S. Senator John Sununu wins the New Hampshire Republican Senate primary. Sununu is looking to win back the Senate seat he lost to Senator Gene Shaheen, who's retiring. He's focusing his platform on the economy and congressional reforms.
10: Let's start with term limits. No more career politicians.
12: Sununu will face Chris Pappas in the November midterm.
11: The voters of New Hampshire have sent a clear message. They're fed up with what's happening in our politics, and they're ready for change.
12: Pappas wins the Democratic primary after defeating a progressive challenger.
3: Well, happening today, Dallas, Texas hosts the first ever GOP midterm convention. Deputy Political Director Ben Siegel reports it's a two-day gathering of the president's most fervent supporters.
13: The president is trying to really inject that energy and excitement into his party ahead of the midterms. This is something that he has long wanted, to have a midterm convention to showcase what he believes are his successes in office.
12: President Trump is set to deliver tonight's keynote speech and the closing address tomorrow night. Vice President Vance will headline tomorrow night's keynote. The DNC says Democrats will also be in Texas this week to mobilize voters ahead of the midterms.
3: A new study finds you may not

0: By Jape Services. It's 8:46.
1: So interval training's a thing, right? 30 seconds fast, 2 minutes slow.
0: That seems to help.
1: It's kind of like Atlanta traffic.
0: Right.
1: Coming up at 8:50, we'll update the latest weather and get you to work on time. But first, it's 8:47. Time to check your money this morning. And here's Bloomberg's Andrew O'Day.
2: In a big step toward what CEO Mark Zuckerberg has touted as a future of a personal AI for each of us, Meta Platforms has unveiled a new artificial intelligence agent designed to carry out tasks on a user's behalf. The new agent, called Muse, shares its name with the series of models Meta's AI lab is developing, designed to help automate a variety of tasks such as online shopping, buying movie tickets, and scheduling appointments. Meta aims to eventually offer Muse to the billions of people who already use Facebook, Instagram, and WhatsApp. Good Will Hunting, the AI version. ChatGPT creator OpenAI says its newest artificial intelligence has solved one of the so-called millennium problems, referring to the collection of unanswered math questions so intricate they're designed to push the world's leading mathematicians to ever greater achievement. Some mathematicians tell the New York Times they are excited by this news. Others say they're concerned.
1: All right, looking at futures trading this morning, it's extremely negative. We're talking about more than 300 points down for the Dow this morning. NASDAQ futures are down even further. Stand by for the market updates throughout the day here on 95.5 WSB. Mark Arum Show after 9 o'clock this morning. They're going to focus on this Dallas midterm convention for Republicans. They'll go live for an update. Stephen Lawson, political analyst, will check in as well after 10:30 this morning. Mark Arum, 9 till noon today on 95.5 WSB. Coming up after a short break, we'll check weather, traffic, and the hurricane damage in Hawaii. Mahalo is not the word for Lowell. 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
1: It's 8:51. Coming up after traffic and weather in less than 90 seconds, the damage update here from Hawaii from Hurricane Lowell. It's a mess. But first, the weather and traffic information you need. Our traffic team's led by Mark McKay. What's happening in downtown Atlanta?
6: A whole lot of folks are trying to get into Midtown downtown. Scott, that has really clogged up the connector. 7585 northbound, rough from 166 Langford Parkway, heading up to John Lewis Freedom Parkway. I-20 is not good through East Atlanta. Neither is I-85 north or southbound, trying to work your way out of northeast Atlanta into Buckhead and Brookhaven. The 85 northbound delay is likely caused by the sunshine coming off a of 17th Street rolling north toward Georgia 400. Sun certainly impacting one part of I-285. Stephanie Stallworth.
7: Yeah, still a struggle for you and you're traveling north and east. Really, the eastbound portion of that ride with delays extend all the way back towards Hollow Parkway, heading north on the perimeter to travel east on that inner loop again into the sunshine, heading to Sandy Springs. 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

0: 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From the Loud Security Systems Traffic Center, Triple Team Traffic, 95.5 WSB.
1: Sunshine all through the afternoon and into the evening hours. Today's high is 90. Sunset just before 8 o'clock. Temperatures will be comfortable through the evening and into tomorrow morning with lows in the upper 60s to low 70s. It is currently 71 degrees in Marietta, 70 in Alpharetta, 72 in Lawrenceville. Meteorologist Christina Upwards, 95.5 WSB.
2: Coming up before 9 o'clock this morning, why Clark Howard says to think twice about cheap health insurance plans. It's 8:52.
3: Hawaii is in recovery mode after Hurricane Lowell creates widespread flooding and power outages. Correspondent Kana Whitworth reports from Poipu Beach on the island of Kauai.
4: It's so devastating looking at this.
5: Beachside roads crumbled to pieces. The entire wall and windows torn out of the Sheraton Resort in Poipu, with wrecked vehicles littered across the property. Some areas recording more than 21 inches of rain during the storm.
6: She says the streets were once flooded are now caked in thick mud. The powerful storm knocked out power to nearly 90% of the island of Kauai at one point.
3: The British government announces sanctions against businesses and those who do business with Israeli settlements in the West Bank. Foreign Secretary Ed Miliband says the aim is to pressure the Israeli government to commit to a two-state solution.
7: Ed Miliband using very strong language, saying, quote, ethnic cleansing is being carried out by settler terrorists, and says that the Israeli government is turning a blind eye to this.
6: Lama Hassan reports Israel criticizes the move and closes the British consulate in Jerusalem. Secretary of State Marco Rubio says the U.S. is aware of the U.K.'s sanctions and doesn't want destabilization in the West Bank.
3: A Florida family says they had to take matters into their own hands to find the bodies of relatives killed at sea in a plane crash off the Bahamas.
8: The family releasing a statement saying they had recovered all four family members' bodies themselves, writing, "Our relatives had to bring them aboard their own vessel."
6: Gio Benitez reports the U.S. Coast Guard joined the search. The 80-year-old pilot, his wife, and their two grandchildren were on board the twin-engine plane when it vanished off Andros Island. There were thunderstorms in the area at the time.
3: Food and snack companies General Mills, Mars, and McKee Foods join an antitrust suit alleging price fixing among top U.S. sugar producers.
9: The suit claims American Sugar Refining and United Sugar Producers and Refiners, who control the bulk of U.S. sugar refining, maintained a shared understanding of each other's pricing and strategies. The food companies say the high prices they pay for sugar raises costs for the consumer. American Sugar Refining says the facts don't support the allegations. I'm Bloomberg's Dan Schwartzman for 95.5 WSB.
6: Well, Star Wars fans will get the chance to celebrate the franchise's 50th anniversary on the biggest movie screens possible. IMAX announces both Star Wars Episode IV, A New Hope, and the new film Starfighter, starring Ryan Gosling, will get 70mm releases next year.
3: Yeah, the format has seen a massive surge in popularity following Christopher Nolan's The Odyssey. The re-release of the original Star Wars film will hit theaters on February 19th. Starfighter will premiere May 28th. That's 50 years to the day after Star Wars debuted. It's 8:55.
2: It's like only yesterday, huh? It's 5 minutes until 9. Mark Arum after our 9 o'clock news update here. 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
10: If you have to buy your own health coverage, or you're a small business owner trying to navigate this, it's tempting what's out there in the market that saves you money up front, but is bad ugly when you get sick. High deductible health plans. New survey finds that a third of Americans are having to borrow money for medical care they need, doing without that medical care, or not being able to pay their other bills because how expensive it is. Politicians, a lot of them are acting like catastrophic only health coverage would solve all. If people can't afford a regular routine bill, how are they going to afford a health plan that the first $20,000 to $30,000 of cost comes out of your pocket? The premiums may be lower on one of these catastrophic snake oil things, these high deductible plans. Most of them aren't even eligible for HSAs.
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23: At 9 o'clock, I'm Jed Hickenbotham. News this hour brought to you by Trajan Wealth. And our top story, after plenty of public discussion and debate, the school board for the city of Decatur changes plans on where to build an early childhood learning center.
24: After a lot of pushback from the community, board members now say they will not be moving forward with development on land considered historically significant for many, including Wanda Waters.
25: Long before the African-American descendants were there, the Muscogee Indian Nation lived on that very land.
24: Some are also calling for the land on West Trinity Place to be preserved for green space. The school board voted unanimously to focus instead on upgrading the Frazier Center on the property of Decatur High School, designing it to serve as a facility serving up to 120 pre-K students. Graham Carroll, 95.5 WSB.
23: It is currently 72 degrees in Midtown Atlanta. WSB meteorologist Christine Edwards says should see another, enjoy another sunny day. Lower humidity today, a high around 90 degrees, but hotter and stickier conditions return later this week. Atlanta Montana's most accurate and dependable forecast is coming up. Well, oil prices top $100 per barrel for the first time in 6 weeks following the latest U.S. strikes and the conflict in the Middle East.
0: New video from the Pentagon shows an Iranian oil tanker going down in the Gulf of Oman. One of five, the U.S. says it destroyed after Iran fired missiles at a Navy warship. The missiles missed.
23: Karen Hua reports the U.S. says it's now targeting Iran's oil money and not just its military. Latest developments have seen global oil prices soar higher and stock futures plummet this morning. We'll see if that trend continues once the bell rings on Wall Street in about 28 minutes from now. Well, it's been dubbed Trumpapalooza. The Republican Party today kicks off its first ever midterm convention in Dallas, Texas. Both the president and vice president are expected to speak at the event, which the party says will try to highlight the administration's successes while pushing their candidates on the ballot in November. Meanwhile, the Democratic Party also plans a nationwide effort this week to boost its candidates. DNC Chair Ken Martin insists there's great enthusiasm for Democrats around the country.
1: Over the last year, we have won 90% of the elections on the ballot, a historic rate, a 14 percentage point overperformance on average.
23: He says they remain confident the Democrats will retake control of Congress in November. A survey from the New York Federal Reserve finds almost 40% of U.S. consumers admit their finances have gotten worse over the past year.
4: And more people expect things to deteriorate in the year ahead. About one in three now say their financial situation will get worse. There are some brighter spots in the job market. Workers are less worried about losing their jobs.
23: Now, Bloomberg's Courtney Donahoe says more workers admit they're willing to leave their current job voluntarily, which is usually a sign of confidence. Big changes appear to be coming to Georgia's endangered species list. It happened for the first time in 20 years. Trina Morris with the State Department of Natural Resources says they want to hear from the public.
5: This list is what we're proposing to take to our board. So we would love comments, whether in support or opposition of this proposal.
23: In addition to insects and animals, the list, which can be found online, also includes plenty of plants that are struggling to survive in changing habitats. The public comment period runs through September 20th. Then the Board of Natural Resources is expected to consider adoption of the changes. It is 9:03. The Mark Arum Show begins in less than 2 minutes. But first, live team coverage of traffic and weather. Let's start on the roads in the WSB 24-hour traffic center and smile at Mark McKay.
7: Still got the delays out of the northern suburbs. Unfortunately, it's getting worse between Duluth and Norcross, and not better. The 85 slowdown now begins at Duluth Highway. Filled in, tight fit all the way down toward Indian Trail Road before you start to pick up speed approaching I-285. Inside the perimeter, we're seeing a bit of easing through Brookhaven. Still slow, though, 85 south approaching Lenox Cheshire Bridge. The westbound lanes of 285 between Tucker and Doraville and Dunwoody are all filled up over to Peachtree Boulevard. Still got the 400 jam in place, leaving Old Milton Parkway headed south toward Holcomb Bridge Road, easing up out of Cumming, leaving 141 Peachtree Parkway. How about 75-575? Ashley Fresca.
8: Crowded traffic in Marietta begins down from Canton Road, Highway 5, and you're on and off the brakes in all of the lanes, ramping onto I-285 there near the Cobb Cloverleaf. 575 southbound still have waves of volume headed down from Ridgewalk Parkway and a crash on 92 eastbound at Bells Ferry. From the Loud Security Systems Traffic Center, Triple Team Traffic, 95.5 WSB.
26: This is WSB meteorologist Christina Edwards. Partly cloudy skies today with a high near 90. Increasing humidity for tonight. Lows in the upper 60s to low 70s. Tomorrow, muggy with an isolated pop-up storm possible. High around 93. Partly cloudy on Friday with an isolated rain shower. High 92.
23: It is 73 degrees right now in Stockbridge. 72 in Cartersville. 74 degrees in Midtown Atlanta at 9:05. 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
12: Welcome, friends. We got a little something for everybody today on The Mark Arum Show. Political analyst Stephen Lawson going to join us live at 10:35, ramping up to the midterm elections just around the corner. Speaking of the midterms, the GOP midterm convention kicks off this afternoon in Dallas, Texas. We're going to talk to White House correspondent John Decker, who is on the scene there. Kim Komando going to join us at 11:35, talking all things technology. Two amazing actors joining us live on the show. Jacqueline Smith, if you are my age, you certainly remember her in Charlie's Angels. And Rodrigo Santoro, who probably, Deborah, is best remembered. He was like the sexy dude in... Love Actually.
26: Oh, okay.
12: Yeah, like
26: I'm thinking of other shows like action movies.
12: Yeah,
26: but okay. I know
12: yes. Very excited. So we're talking to two amazing. And you pulled. I don't know how you did it. You pulled some strings. You got some more James Taylor tickets to give away today.
26: People were upset we didn't have anything to give away yesterday, but there was a holiday. You know, the closet was locked.
12: Okay.
26: So yeah, James Taylor
12: at Chess. It was locked.
26: It is. It's got a lock on it.
12: Understood.
26: Key, so,
12: all right.
26: Yeah,
12: so
26: James Taylor.
12: And of course, a grand for groceries coming up in a little over an hour. I am going to give you a keyword, and you take that keyword and you entered into the absolutely free and amazing WSB Radio app or online at wsbradio.com/groceries. And just like that, you can win a grand for groceries here on 95.5 WSB. I should mention today is the 9th of September, 2 days away from September 11th, the 25th anniversary. We have a special 9/11 show for you. That's going to be, is it Friday? Friday is going to be, we're going to do all 9/11 remembrances. Deborah's got us some amazing guests. We're going to talk to one of the Secret Service agents. This is amazing. He was with President Bush down in that elementary school in Sarasota. We've all seen the video when the chief of staff came over to President Bush and told him America was under attack. We're going to talk to a Secret Service agent that was on that detail, flew on Air Force One with President Bush on 9/11. A very special 9/11 show this Friday. We're going to have coverage throughout the day. Obviously, it's a big anniversary of those terrorist attacks. Speaking of the terrorist attacks, we got some new documents that were just unclassified and released. Joining us from ABC News, former FBI agent Rich Franco. Rich, good morning, my friend. A trove of newly obtained records offering what families of the victims of those September 11th attacks characterized in court as compelling evidence of deep Saudi complicity in the attacks. That's a big headline. Let's start with these documents. What, if anything, do we know?
2: Yeah, so these records have been classified for since 9/11 and the investigation thereafter. They basically are targeting what the Saudis may have done or known about or somehow assisted in with the attacks on 9/11. You know, it's there's allegations that the Saudi government itself or people within the Saudi government assisted in the 9/11 attacks, or that Saudis came over from Saudi Arabia prior to 9/11, you know, years before, and basically set up either a network or some mechanism so that the hijackers could come into the United States and live here for those months beforehand, prepare for the attack on 9/11. There's allegations that also there might have been pre-planning and surveillance by at least one individual who was here prior to 9/11 that assisted in the 9/11 attacks.
12: Rich, does this point the finger at individuals from Saudi Arabia or the actual government of Saudi Arabia?
2: From what I've seen, it looks more at individuals or, and particularly one or two individuals specifically. Going back to when I was in the FBI, we actually went over to Saudi Arabia. We met with officials over there in the government and talked to them about them assisting us in this investigation. At that time, you know, they did say that they would assist us. I don't think we ever received any true assistance, at least at that time. But this was more specifically at individuals who we believed were coming over. The allegation also is that while it may not have been the government as a whole, like a government conspiracy, there may have been people within the government that assisted in the attacks on 9/11. And that, I think, is what a lot of what this lawsuit is about, too.
12: Rich, why was this these documents, why were they classified and why released now?
2: Well, the classification, to be quite frank, I have no trouble with, and I actually agreed with at the time, because when you're doing these investigations, you need to keep your sources and methods. You need to keep your investigations as secret or at least as classified as possible so that the investigators have the ability to investigate what happened without, a lot of stuff in the background. You know, it's basically an investigation where the investigators aren't worried about who knows what beforehand, and they're able to go and continually to look at this without added baggage, so to speak.
12: Understood.
2: However, you know, over time, you know, once the case is over, it's time to declassify these cases, these documents. They can be done after 10 years of an investigation, or at 25 years, it almost is automatic unless the government has a specific reason to keep them classified, which would be sources and methods. In other words, you don't want to give out something because we still have people either working or the way we got it is still considered secret. But in this case, at least many of those documents, I think, could be declassified now.
12: Rich Frankel from ABC joining us on the Mark Arum Show. Rich, I guess we'll end with this. Like, how damning are these documents and what kind of culpability could we see, whether it's in the court system or when it comes to diplomacy, when it comes to the United States and Saudi Arabia?
2: Yeah, and as far as diplomacy, I think that it is both the good part and the bad part, you know, that we are allies with the Kingdom of Saudi Arabia and that, you know, we do work with them. However, I think that may have hindered the investigation because, you know, through the years, our administration doesn't want to hurt, you know, that, you know, the Kingdom, you know, and it's, you know, both sides, Bush administration, I think the Obama administration, and even the Trump administration doesn't, you know, want to make an enemy of the Kingdom. But we do need to know what happened then. We need to hold people accountable. And I think there's these documents and this case, this lawsuit, will bring out some of the truth, at least, of what happened pre-9/11 and you know, who was responsible or who at least assisted in the attack on our nation. And I think these documents are enough that we will learn that. And it appears the judge thinks so because he's allowing these documents into evidence in the trial.
12: 25 years later, still getting new information. Rich, great insight as always. Have a fantastic day, my friend.
2: Thank you.
12: Still not sure why it had been classified for 25 years. Rich understood it, and he's in the FBI, so I'll defer to his base of knowledge there. But I always thought, Deborah, like the Saudis were involved somehow, right? The terrorists came from Saudi Arabia, funded by, but not by the regime, not by the you know, state sponsor, but the money ties go back to the Saudis. But real interesting that we're getting these unclassified documents 25 years later. Coming up on the show, we're going to go to the region. Well, we'll update the region. We've got escalation in the Iran war. Shannon Kingston from ABC News is going to join us at the State Department. What exactly happened yesterday and how that's going to impact us today. I can tell you that oil prices are shooting up 2.75%. That Brent crude hit the $100 a barrel mark and is going higher and higher. Coming up at the after the news at 9:35, we're going to check in with Bloomberg News on how the gas prices are rising and what that could mean to all of us. And it's not a big deal here, but maybe in Wisconsin. I don't know. Did you guys use a wood-fired stove in Wisconsin? We had heating oil. That was the thing. Farmer Joni would show up at the big oil tank in my parents' house and fill it up with heating oil. And that was could make or break the fiscal year for the Arums, like how much heating oil costs.
6: And how early winter comes to.
12: Yes.
6: Yeah.
12: Did you have heating oil in Wisconsin?
6: We had heating oil, and then some places you did have wood burners.
12: Yeah. It was a mix in my town. Either you had a wood burning stove or you had heating oil. I have natural gas now, so. But that's also impacted by what's going on in the Strait of Hormuz. So we're going to check in with Bloomberg News at 9:35. Joining us now, not from the White House, but from Dallas, Texas, White House correspondent John Decker. John, I'm calling it the inaugural, the first ever GOP midterm convention. Let's set the stage for us. Where is this being held and what can we expect to see and hear?
9: Well, I am in Dallas. That's where it's being held. It's being held at the same arena where the Dallas Mavericks play basketball. And this is an unusual thing. It's unprecedented. And the president believes this is necessary to do two things. One, to raise the profile of Republicans, to call attention to some of the accomplishments of the Trump administration in the first 2 years, to energize Republicans ahead of the midterm elections, and also to raise money. Mark, in order to get a photograph with the president for him posing with you at a Republican fundraiser, it'll cost you a cool $80,000. So that will raise a lot of money, presuming, of course, lots of people line up for those photos. And we're going to hear from the president both tonight, Wednesday night, and tomorrow night. We'll also hear from a lot of other Republicans as well. We'll hear from cabinet members. We'll hear from the leadership of the Republican Party, except, by the way, for John Thune. He's not here in Dallas. And we'll also hear from office holders, Republican office holders, that are seeking additional terms in Congress. So that's what's going on. going to happen over the course of the next 48 hours here in Dallas.
12: I would assume, aside from President Trump, the politician most excited that this is being held in Texas is senatorial candidate Ken Paxton, who's fighting an uphill battle, surprisingly, there in Texas.
9: Yes, that's right. He's going against a Democrat who's very well-financed, and let's face it, we're talking about Ken Paxton having some baggage associated with his run for the U.S. Senate. President threw his endorsement behind him as opposed to the incumbent Republican Senator John Cornyn. That's upset some Republicans, but it is happening. This midterm convention is happening here in Texas, so that perhaps could be a shot in the arm to his candidacy and to his effort to win election to the U.S. Senate.
12: That being said, John, a lot of Republican candidates in really tough battleground fights right now are not going to be attending this midterm convention, kind of, I guess, maybe distancing themselves from the president whose poll numbers have been dropping.
9: Well, they have, you know, maybe a little bit may be read too much into that. I think they just want to campaign, you know. I mean, you have a limited time left, less than 2 months to go. I think that if you're in a tough race, perhaps you just want to be in the district that you're running from or in the state that you're running from, rather than come all the way down to Texas and take time away from the campaign trail. There are some Republicans that are in tight races that will be here. You may know the New York congressman named Mike Lawler. He'll be here, and he's in a very tight race for reelection in New York State. So what he's betting on is that that loyalty to the president will pay off in his district. We shall see. I was up in New York last week, actually earlier in the week, come to think of it, for the U.S. Open. I saw a few Lawler campaign commercials. So he is certainly doing what he can to try to win election to the U.S. Congress for the next 2 years.
12: White House correspondent John Decker joining us from Dallas, Texas, here on the Mark Arum Show. What time does it kick off tonight, and when do we expect to hear the headliner, President Trump, speak?
9: Well, good questions. So it kicks off, actually, this afternoon.
12: Okay.
9: We are on the Central time zone. It kicks off in mid-afternoon. Unless you get C-SPAN and want to watch C-SPAN, that's probably the only way you're going to watch it, maybe streaming on some of the cable channels that have the streaming, and we'll be broadcasting that. The president actually speaks at 8:15 local time, so that's 9:15 on the East Coast. The president will be speaking twice during this convention, both tonight as well as tomorrow night.
12: John, enjoy your time in Texas, my friend, and we'll catch up with you back in D.C.
9: Oh, I look forward to it. Thanks again, Mark. Bye-bye.
12: So President Trump going to speak around 8:15 p.m. Eastern. I would imagine, Deborah, Team Shelley. Shelley's going to take that live during his show. And we'll have all the highlights for you, of course, tomorrow on the Mark Arum Show following day one of this inaugural. Say it for me, Deborah, please.
6: Inaugural?
12: Yeah, that. The GOP midterm convention, day one today, day two tomorrow. Speaking of the midterms, political analyst Stephen Lawson going to join us live at 10:35 and lay the groundwork of what we're looking at here in the state of Georgia heading to the midterms. Right now at 9:19, checking the ride around town. Let's say hello and good morning to Mike Shields.
10: Hey, good morning, Mark. Watching a crash off to the right in Gwinnett County, 85 southbound Beaver Ruin Road, exit 102. The flashing lights causing extra brake lights as you leave Highway 316. But looking for new trouble on the west side perimeter if you're traveling 285 southbound of the Outer Loop, getting past Paces Ferry Road, exit 18. Really seeing the delays quickly form as you leave I-75 south through northwest Atlanta to the downtown connector. Maybe an option for you to avoid those delays forming. 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From the Loud Security Systems Traffic Center, Triple Team Traffic, 95.5 WSB.
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12: Coming up to 9:25 on the Mark Arum Show, if you're just joining us, Deborah unlocked the prize closet. We have James Taylor's tickets to give away and a grand for groceries. Your next chance to win coming up around 10:12 a.m. Tanya in Atlanta won a grand for groceries in the 8 o'clock hour while listening to Atlanta's morning news. Big local story, I think, he says with a question mark, Primark. Big store opening here in Metro Atlanta. I've never heard of Primark, but apparently it's a big deal. Are you familiar with it?
6: I'm familiar with it. It's going to open their very first store here in the States, 11 o'clock at Sugarloaf Mills. So if you want to get out there, you still have time to get out there. Going to have a big grand opening with prizes and all that kind of stuff. To me, Primark is a like fast fashion and very affordable. Trying to think of
12: like H&M. Like do you know TJ what H&M? Maxx?
6: No, not TJ Maxx. No. But do you know what an H&M is?
12: Yeah.
6: Okay. H&M. Something like that. Very trendy, very affordable, and whatever's
12: but not
6: like,
12: sustainable.
6: maybe not sustainable, but very trendy and affordable. And if that's okay. the life you want to live in, that's, it's called fast fashion.
12: Okay.
6: You kind of look like you're a fast fashion dude.
12: I'm wearing a free t-shirt from Village Burger. there's not much. Shout out to Village
6: Burger.
12: I'm
6: just saying, it's their whole thing is it's quite affordable.
12: Okay.
6: Like you can get like $10 t-shirts and things like that.
12: Well, you sent a story today about cost versus sustainability, price versus sustainability. Like when you go shopping, like fast fashion. And like the Temu and Shine and all those things, like you buy these clothes that are cheap, but you know they're not going to last through next year probably.
6: No, they're meant to be trendy.
12: Which is crazy because I'm thinking of my grandparents and they wouldn't buy, they bought stuff for that would last them a lifetime. Like their Frigidaire, as my grandmother used to call their refrigerator. Like you buy one and that's it for the lifetime.
6: My mom just replaced her vacuum that I had my entire childhood and she was angry. And I'm like, it's 70 years old. And they got it before they were married. And I'm like, Mom, it's time for an upgrade. She's like, this one was fine.
12: My mom still has the iron. I don't think she uses it. That she had before she married my dad.
6: And it still works,
12: right? It still works, yep. Yes. We are in a different day and age now where price trumps longevity when it comes to buying things.
6: Yeah, and like we have to update your phone eventually because it just stops working.
12: Yeah. My ancestors are, well, my ancestors are happy that I'm wearing a free Village Burger t-shirt instead of spending money on, and this is a nice t-shirt. I think this will last me years and years. I have t-shirts, I guess I'm old school. I've got t-shirts older than Vinny. 100%. I probably have 10 t-shirts older than Down South Vinny, and they'll still rocking it. All right, news, weather, and traffic. When we come back, what is going on with oil prices? Charles Gorvin covers the energy markets for Bloomberg News. He joins us live next on the Mark Arum Show.
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24: "It's an egregious violation of the act."
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25: "It smells bad."
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4: Keisha Lance Bottoms. 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
23: It's 9:30. I'm Jed Hickenbotham. News this half hour brought to you by Dr. Roof. And our top story, watching a bond hearing set to begin any minute now for the Gwinnett County mother charged with murder after leaving her one-year-old son in a hot car to die back in July. Deja Coleman's attorneys insist she was distracted and exhausted as a single mother. We previously heard from a neuroscience professor on that defense.
35: It's important to recognize that this fatal memory error is a result of a flaw in brain functioning, not a flaw in the love a parent has for a child.
23: Now, the incident happened in Northside Hospital, Gwinnett, where Coleman worked. She's only been allowed out once to attend her son's funeral. We'll keep you updated on this morning's bond hearing. It is currently 74 degrees in Midtown Atlanta. WSB meteorologist Christina Edwards says, look for sunny skies today. Drier air, high around 90 degrees. Atlanta's most accurate and dependable forecast is coming up. What begins as a dispute over military haircuts leads to the arrest of a member of the Georgia National Guard in the nation's capital.
2: 21-year-old Zion Mitchell was deployed in Washington, D.C. when he's accused of drawing his gun and pointing it at a female Guard member. Metropolitan police say it happened last month as the Guard troops were on a break and sitting in a van outside a restaurant. Court records show they were arguing over hairstyles and Army regulations when the gun came out. Mitchell is charged with two felonies in connection with the incident. No one was hurt. Georgia has the second largest contingent of National Guard members deployed to D.C. after the president cited out-of-control crime there. Cheryl Castro, 95.5 WSB.
23: The Decatur School Board scraps plans for a controversial project to build an early childhood learning center. It was set to be constructed on land considered historically significant for many in the community, including Wanda Waters.
3: Long before the African-American descendants were there, the Muscogee Indian Nation, they lived on that very land.
23: Yeah, some want the land to be preserved for green space. Following community opposition, the school board shifts its focus to instead upgrade the Frazier Center. That's on the property of Decatur High School for it to serve as an ECLC for up to 120 students. Well, the SEC plans to vote on whether to expel LSU from the conference after Coach Lane Kiffin recruits players who had already signed NFL contracts.
7: The SEC says pros cannot return to college, even though a Louisiana judge said they can. It may be a moot point because LSU has now filled its roster without them.
23: And Elizabeth Schulze reports conference presidents and chancellors are set to meet tomorrow to hold that vote. Two former pro players left off of LSU's roster may seek legal action of their own. Apple's annual iPhone event later today in California is expected to include the unveiling of the long-anticipated first foldable version of the iPhone.
8: Leaks stemming from smartphone case manufacturers indicate the first foldable iPhone will open and close horizontally like a small notebook. Competitor Samsung is currently on the eighth generation of its Galaxy Z Fold device.
23: Mike DeBusky reports while the foldable smartphone market only accounts for about 2% of overall sales, it is predicted to surge by about 40% over the next year because of Apple's new edition. It is 9:33 as we check your money. A really rough start on Wall Street with the oil prices rising with the conflict in the Middle East. Dow is down more than 300 points as the bell rings. NASDAQ is down about 130. S&P is down 25. Now live team coverage of traffic and weather. We start at the WSB 24-hour traffic center and Mike Shields.
9: And Judd, vehicle fire and the cleanup underway right now in Forest Park, 75 southbound, just south of Forest Parkway to 237. Clayton County Fire with this two right lanes are blocked and delays as you leave I-285. Speaking of I-285, got those delays in Cobb County, west side perimeter after a crash. Two left lanes blocked right now. 285 southbound the outer loop past Paces Ferry Road, exit 18, slow back to I-75. Also starting to impact I-75 south through Marietta, getting down to the perimeter. From the Loud Security Systems Traffic Center, Triple Team Traffic, 95.5 WSB.
10: I'm WSB meteorologist Christina Edwards. Partly cloudy skies today with a high around 90, lows tonight in the upper 60s to low 70s. Tomorrow, increasing humidity, partly cloudy, high around 93.
23: 72 degrees in Villarica, 73 in Decatur, 75 degrees in Midtown Atlanta at 9:34. 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
12: As Judd just mentioned, the market's open, everything in the red except oil, which continues to rise. What's behind the rise and how high can it go? We check in with Bloomberg News live in 2 minutes on the Mark Arum Show.
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12: .937 on the Mark Arum Show. On this date in 1956, Elvis Presley made his first appearance on national TV, making the first of 3 appearances on the Ed Sullivan Show. You might remember that from Forrest Gump. Welcome back to the Mark Arum Show at 9:37. Political analyst Stephen Lawson going to join us live in an hour, previewing the midterms right now. I wish we had better news on the price of oil. Joining us live from Bloomberg News, Charles Gorevin. Charles, good morning. Thanks so much for your time, my friend.
6: Good morning. Thanks for having me today.
12: Well, we cracked 100 on the Brent crude per the barrel, and it looks like the main culprit is this continuing escalation in and around the Strait of Hormuz.
6: Yeah, you have that right. So we've topped 100 a barrel on the global crude benchmark Brent for the first time since July. And the latest there is that the U.S. military was said to have destroyed 5 Iranian tankers in response to attempts to hit a U.S. Navy warship overnight. And that's coming as we've seen the two sides ramping up tit for tat blows in the region over the past few days and week. And, you know, at the same time, we're also watching on the other side on the Red Sea after yesterday when we saw the Iran-backed Houthis also in Yemen also saying they have attacked energy facilities in Saudi Arabia.
12: Just looking at the Bloomberg.com, you guys have this great little key on the right side of the website showing us how much gas prices have increased since the start of the war and how many fewer ships are transiting the Strait of Hormuz. 87 ships fewer per day through the strait. We had reports, I think, last week that, you know, upwards of 7 million barrels were getting through the strait. Has that just ground to a halt today?
6: You know, it's an interesting question. I wouldn't go so far as to say ground to a halt. You know, on Tuesday in Singapore, for instance, we had the CEO of a top trading house, Vitol, saying that we have been seeing crude getting through the strait at about, you know, a rough estimate of maybe half the pre-war level. The pre-war level was about 20 million barrels a day. But I think what's important to keep in mind is that as we've seen oil prices, crude prices, a bit more contained by these transits to the strait. So they're tankers that are pretty much going through the strait with their transponders off. The big concern has really been in the market for fuel. So diesel, gasoline, and refined oil products like that, because at the same time as we've seen exports through the strait much more limited than crude, we're also seeing attacks on refineries, both in the Middle East, but now also as Ukrainian strikes go deeper into Russia. So especially when you talk to somebody who's a general economist right now, there's a lot of focus on what the cost of fuel is going to do, because obviously that's a pretty big inflationary concern and also one that is going to be looming on central banks and politicians as we see that tightening continue.
12: Charles, here in the States, we saw record high Labor Day gas prices, and I'm worried, and I talked about this last half hour, we're coming up to winter, you know, in the Northern Hemisphere, and heating oil is going to become a big deal. I would imagine the increase in need of oil and natural gas is going to rise during the winter months. Any idea how high oil prices could go if this war continues the way it is?
6: Yeah, it's a great question. I mean, I think that you're going to see estimates vary But I think to the point you just made about concerns over fuels heading into the winter, one thing that's really going to be worth watching is what happens with fuel, because we are not refining as much fuel as we have been in the past. And, you know, there may be crude oil that is still on the market, but we don't have as much refined products. So when you mention heating oil or products like it, that's going to be a big concern for everyday shoppers and businesses, because, you know, we don't really consume barrels of oil just straight as crude, right? We consume the products that are made from it. And, you know, even just yesterday, I thought something that was really interesting was we saw a central banker in England, Andrew Bailey, mentioning how central bankers are now watching this thing we call the crack spread, which is this sort of esoteric metric that measures just how expensive fuels are relative to crude prices, because refining is becoming such a burden.
12: And I'm seeing a lot of pushback on social media because the big oil conglomerates, the Exxons, et cetera, are posting record profits. And they're, you know, people are pointing the finger at these huge companies saying, well, that's why gas is so expensive, is because Exxon's making billions and billions of dollars.
6: Right. Yeah. Right. I mean, well, we saw the president also last week, he was pressing American oil refiners to boost domestic production of gasoline and diesel in a close meeting with them, Bloomberg reported on. I don't know necessarily how much you can will production to be higher, because it's obviously something that's constrained by physical assets. But what you can really tell right now is that higher transportation costs are weighing on inflation, and that's obviously adding to pressure on Republicans ahead of November when we have those pivotal midterm elections coming up.
12: Final quick question for you, Charles. We're focused on what we're paying for unleaded gas at the pump, but the diesel prices have risen even more significantly.
6: Yeah.
12: And I make the case that might impact us more economically. Even if you drive a Ford F-150 that takes regular gasoline, the price of diesel is causing everything else to go up exponentially, because everything's shipped on diesel trucks.
6: Right. We call it the workhorse of the global economy because it is key to transportation, to food. This is food prices, right? Because, you know, it is responsible for fueling the tractors as well as the trucks that are transporting our goods. And it's going to be something that we're going to continue to watch, because it has such a ripple effect across the economy. And it's been something that central bankers have really paid attention to when they think about inflation, because of its all-encompassing effect. And while in the U.S. it's an issue right now, we're also seeing some real strain in Europe as well. And all of that heading into the winter, as you mentioned before, is going to be a sort of a question mark that I think is hanging over all the politicians, economists, and people like me who are just watching this and trying to understand what's happening.
12: Yeah, we all are. We all are. Charles Gorvan, Bloomberg News. Charles, really appreciate your time, my friend.
6: Yeah, thank you.
12: 9:43 on the Mark Arum Show. Oil's up 3%. Even that Billy Bob Thornton sweet Texas crude, Deborah's up at $95.90 a barrel. Brent crude has smashed $100 a barrel. And I mentioned what's going on. You know, we're heading into the winter months. I am more likely as an individual to forego heating my home in the winter than cooling my house. You're agreeing, right?
4: Absolutely. It's so much easier to put an extra sweatshirt or blanket.
12: Like, I turned we have the window unit in the house, and Maya had it at 70 yesterday when we went to bed, and I was a little warm. I was like, I'm going to drop that down to 69. You know, I'm like, I'll pay this, and just know, Maya, heads up, you're going to be wearing sweaters in the house in the winter, because I'm going to pay the extra for the AC, but I'm going to try to save money in the winter and keep it cooler in my house, because it's easier to put layers on. And Soba has enough clothes. Like, she'll stay warm. We do have to get Walter some clothes for the winter. But, you know, also, it's not just cold here, but it's going to be cold in Europe, even though they've had a record heat wave, and the Russian natural gas pipeline. So, we're heading into cooler months, which could put increased pressure on gas and oil prices and necessity. Speaking of Russia, this is crazy. A Russian national has been extradited to Atlanta because of a scam he was running. This is a crazy story, Deborah. What exactly happened here?
4: All right. So this is a Russian web developer, and he is back here in Atlanta facing federal charges after this massive bank scam. So what he would do is he would basically make these fake web pages. They look like search engines, and they would direct you to banking sites. So, like, instead of bank.com, it would be like bank with a C or bank.com. Okay. You know, like, you know how you can change one character, and people don't pay attention because they just go to the search engine. And then people would enter all their information. Oh, he would steal it. Yeah, he would, and he got away with like millions of dollars. So now.
12: And he was doing this in Atlanta
4: for multiple years, over 5,000 credentials stolen from people across years. So he's got counts of, let's see if I can find it here, creating fake login pages, trying to find the whole, bank fraud, wire fraud, aggravated identity theft, and just conspiracy charges.
12: Do we know where he was extradited from? Like, obviously he left Atlanta.
4: Republic of Georgia.
12: Not so he went from Georgia, to Georgia.
4: Yeah, how confusing was that for him?
12: All right, good on Georgia. I guess we have extradition treaty with the Republic of Georgia, former member of the Soviet Union. Do you even know what the Soviet Union is, Vin? You were taught that in school,
4: what
12: right?
4: is it, Vinny?
15: That was with the Cold War and everything.
12: Yeah.
15: Right?
12: All yeah, right. Because Russia. Because the Soviet Union was gone by the time Vinny was even, his parents
4: oh,
12: even
4: yeah.
12: thought about
4: the
12: him.
4: The wall came down. Now.
12: Yeah.
15: Yeah.
12: Interesting. All right. Good. Good on the Georgia education, letting the kids know what the Soviet Union was. So that's a weird couple of words. Soviet Union. It just doesn't sound right coming out of my mouth.
4: Is that why we say USSR?
12: Yeah, back in the USSR. 9:47, when we come back, we are going to update our top local stories. Right now, though, checking the ride around town. Live with the latest, it's Mike Shields.
9: And Mark watching a crash right now in three left lanes. Good news is, in the clearing stages, as the tow truck starts to load up the vehicle involved, 285 southbound, the Outer Loop Paces Ferry Road, exit 18, bumper to bumper, though, 2 miles back.

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7: 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Chris, financial study after financial study keeps showing us a troubling trend. Many Americans believe they could work and work and work with no end in sight and still not have enough saved to retire comfortably. And that's the key word here. So how do we retire comfortably?
8: One of the things I think everybody listening should focus on is pick a retirement date. 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
10: Swear it. 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
6: Elliot. That was Elliot and E.T. Henry Thomas turns 55. How is Elliot for me? How is he older than me?
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6: 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Does that mean what's

0: her name? Drew Barrymore? She's got to be younger than me.
1: You probably run about the same age.
0: All right, we'll see. We're all getting old. Me, Elliot, and Drew Barrymore. Welcome back to the Mark Arum Show. A reminder, coming up next half hour around 10:12 a.m., I am going to give you a keyword in our Grand for Groceries giveaway, a chance for you to win $1,000. 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We'll get an update on that tragic Amazon plane crash at the Miami International Airport. Flight data suggests that the jet tried to abort an unsteady landing in Miami before the fatal crash. Mike Hempen has more.
2: The Amazon cargo plane smashed into a van, killing five people inside. National Transportation Safety Board Chairwoman Jennifer Homendy says investigators are reviewing flight data and cockpit recordings and plan to interview the pilot and co-pilot to determine why the jet overran the runway while landing.
3: We want to hear their account of the accident before we release a readout of the cockpit voice recorder.
2: After hitting the van, the plane careened through a fence and smashed an SUV on a city street. Authorities say the five people killed were all inside a van used to shuttle crews that clean planes. Five others were injured. Two people remain in critical condition, while a third is in stable condition. The other two have been released. I'm Mike Hempen.
0: What I don't understand is, when did this crash happen? Saturday, Sunday?
1: Saturday.
0: What's today?
1: Wednesday.
0: And the NTSB lady is like, well, we hope to interview the pilots today.
1: It was Labor Day. They were off.
0: What the? What? Did Miami police interview them?
1: Like, yeah, I guess you don't really
0: like
1: have
0: if any- there's a fatal car crash. Do you wait to interview the survivors 7 days after the crash happens? What? I don't understand. Is that a union thing? I'm trying to think of that Denzel Washington movie, Flight. Remember that movie Flight where he had the plane upside down and he got banged up and injured and like the union guy came in and were like, we're not saying boo. Is that because come on. Oh, we hope to interview the pilot. As long as they're healthy enough to be interviewed, what the hell are you waiting for? It's got to be a union thing or something. But if the Miami police, they're the first on the scene, right? They're there. You treat it like any other accident, don't you? Do you interview the people on the scene? Hey, what the hell happened? Take witness statements and stuff. I don't understand why the NTSB has to wait days after the crash to interview the pilots. Anyway, tragic story. If we do get any updates, if the NTSB decides, hey, let's finally interview the pilots of this, we'll let you know. Football's back. We talked to John Decker. That's the thing that I don't think President Trump and the organizers of the GOP midterm, like they're kicking off. The NFL football season kicks off tonight, right?
1: Tonight
0: it's
1: in Australia.
0: Seattle and
1: Patriots.
0: And the Patriots in Australia, which is crazy. But there's a new football team coming to Georgia. Not NFL, not college, but it is a professional football organization,
1: it
0: Deborah.
1: It is. You know, it's hard to root for the Falcons sometimes. You want to, but they make it so difficult at times.
4: So difficult.
1: So if you're looking for another team to root for, Rome is getting a professional arena football team. They're going to be called the Rome Redcats. They'll kick off in April of 2027, and they're saying their tickets are going to cost somewhere between $10 and $20.
0: I have never been.
1: You never went to a Gwinnett game
0: no,
1: when you had the Arena League?
0: But I've heard nothing but amazing things
1: it's
0: about it.
1: It's a good time.
0: It's like a video game. And at the arena, it's a smaller thing.
1: It's a smaller field,
0: and it's all about the athleticism. And
1: it's not quite as fun as soccer, but it's close.
0: But it's inexpensive, too. Like, you got four kids. You got four kids, you know, taking them to a Falcons game. Even, bless my uncle's heart, Arthur Blank. I'm going to wish that into existence, Uncle Art. It's still pretty expensive to go to a Falcons
1: yes.
0: game. So I'll go to that. It's in Rome.
1: The Rome Redcats.
0: I'm going to go to Rome Braves game and then Rome Redcats. Nah, I don't like the name. They could have come up with something better than
1: come
0: that.
1: Come up with.
0: Speaking of the Falcons, I zig when other people zag. Expectations are so low for the Falcons this year. So low. I think they're going to shock the world.
1: I want the Falcons to do great.
0: Absolutely.
1: I'm all about it. Root for them every Sunday.
0: We did our fantasy football draft yesterday here at the station, and like the doom and gloom on the Falcons fans in the room was palatable. I think they're. I'm not saying they're winning the Super Bowl, but I think the Falcons. Bijan Robinson is a beast. Drake London, Kyle Pitts. I think the Falcons are going to exceed expectations. So there's a little silver lining for you Falcons fans out there. News, weather, and traffic in two. When we come back, give away a grand for groceries and the latest on the Iran war. We go to the State Department next on the Mark Arum Show.
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12: Hi there, good morning. It is 10 o'clock. I'm Sabrina Cupid. 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Our top local story happening right now, a Gwinnett County mother accused of leaving her one-year-old son in a hot car to die for 9 hours is in court this morning for a bond hearing. 29-year-old Deja Coleman has been jailed since late July on charges of second-degree murder and child cruelty. On July 29th, Coleman allegedly left her one-year-old son Daniel inside a locked car outside Northside Hospital in Gwinnett County while she was working. Her attorneys calling for her to be granted bond this morning, saying this was simply a tragic accident, not murder. The prosecution saying she's a flight risk. We'll be watching. We'll let you know what the judge decides. Your weather for today, partly cloudy, a little hotter. Afternoon highs around 90. WSB meteorologist Christina Edwards will have Atlanta's most accurate and dependable forecast coming up. This is new at 10 o'clock. U.S. Marshals rescued nearly 80 children, including here in Georgia, in Operation Meridian. The months-long operation focusing on children reported missing due to a range of circumstances, including suspected sex trafficking, physical and emotional abuse, neglect, runaway children, and other forms of endangerment. U.S. Marshal Pete Elliott.
13: Some were pretty bad situations, and again, some of these children, you know, were being trafficked, some were being prostituted out. Some ran far and some ran very far.
12: In one case, a 13-year-old girl was being kept in a basement crawl space hidden in a floor of a bedroom closet in Ohio. In all, 79 children were located, ranging age from 6 years old to 17. A Georgia National Guard member is in jail in Washington, D.C. this morning without bond and facing felony charges.
14: 21-year-old Zion Mitchell is arrested for pulling a gun on a fellow guard member in a dispute over regulation haircuts. Police say Mitchell and a female guard member were sitting in a van when they began arguing over whether their hairstyles meet Army requirements. Fellow guard members say Mitchell drew his gun and pointed it at the female guard member. No injuries are reported. Mitchell is among more than 500 Georgia National Guard troops deployed to the nation's capital as part of President Trump's Crimes Task Force to fight crime there. Cheryl Castro, 95.5 WSB.
12: Now to Dallas this morning. It's being called a midterm convention, a two-day gathering of who's who in Republican politics.
10: Over the course of 12 hours from now until Thursday night, speakers will focus on Republican tax, immigration, and economic policies, with time tomorrow for an observance of the 25th anniversary of 9/11. President Trump was largely responsible for planning the event. He's the last to take the stage both nights.
12: Jim Ryan says more than 100 House members and candidates are attending. Let's take a look at the markets. We're in the red this morning. The Dow's down 360 at 52,425. NASDAQ also in negative territory. The same is true for the S&P. It's time now to get a check of those roads. For that, we turn now to the 24-hour traffic center and Ashley Fresco.
15: Hey, good morning, Sabrina. Looking at a motorcycle crash, and they're starting to wrap things up, though. Fire department on the scene downtown, 7585 connector northbound before 17th Street, knocking out a couple of left lanes, so that is making for a tough ride up from 166 Langford Parkway. And car fire cleanup continues in Clayton County, 75 south past Forest Parkway. That, too, knocking out a couple of right lanes, and especially crowded getting down out of Marietta, 75 south trying to ramp onto I-285. From the Loud Security Systems Traffic Center, Triple Team Traffic, 95.5 WSB.
16: This is WSB meteorologist Christina Edwards. Partly cloudy skies today with a high near 90. Increasing humidity for tonight, lows in the upper 60s to low 70s. Tomorrow, muggy with an isolated pop-up storm possible, high around 93. Partly cloudy on Friday with an isolated rain shower, high 92.
12: It is 76 degrees right now in Johns Creek, 74 in Buford, 77 in Peachtree City. 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I'm Sabrina Cupid, 95.5 WSB.
0: 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Gracie Award-winning Deborah, executive producer of the program. We welcome Camille, screening your calls, and of course, down south, Vinny,
17: her,
0: on the other side of the takeout window. 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Deborah, please explain to the listeners how they can win a Grand for Groceries.
1: You're going to give them a keyword a little after 10 o'clock. 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
0: WSB app.
1: Oh, I'm sorry. Yeah. Yes, I'm so sorry.
0: WSB app.
1: Yes. It's a script there. 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It could be $1,000 on the other end.
0: There you go. So your next chance to win coming up in 7 minutes here on the Mark Arum Show. 30 minutes from now, political analyst Stephen Lawson going to join us live previewing the midterms. And not one, but two amazing actors. Jacqueline Smith at 10:50. She, of course, from Charlie's Angels fame from the 70s and 80s. And Rodrigo Santoro, best known probably as the hunk from, that's how Maya knows him. Maya was like, okay. Oh, the hunk from Love Actually?
1: I know, I'm
0: like,
1: from 300, but
0: yeah,
1: okay.
0: Yeah, 300. I didn't know he was the dude. Yerkes in 300? Anyway, very excited to talk to him. Right now, though, we continue to monitor the rising oil prices. Let me hit refresh. Oil's up 2.92% on that sweet Texas crude. Brent crude has knocked over $100 a barrel. Joining us from ABC News at the State Department is Shannon Kingston. Shannon, looking at these oil prices rising because of a re-escalation of military activities in the region, what can you tell us this Wednesday morning?
18: That's right. Oil prices now up over $100 a barrel. So that is not a good sign for Republicans, especially as everybody is now focused on the midterms. But the U.S. military says it had to respond to Iranian attacks on its warships in the Middle East. It did so by destroying 5 more Iranian oil tankers. So this was, again, another tit-for-tat exchange. Iran then turned around and tried to hit at American targets in Jordan. The U.S. military is at this hour saying that those attacks were not effective, but that we should expect more of the same here, because every time Iran hits at a warship, the Trump administration now saying they're going to take out another Iranian oil tanker. This is part of the Trump administration's strategy to hit Iran both militarily and economically. We know that the U.S. blockade still very much in effect there. So the way these oil tankers are now coming out, a bit symbolic, but really in the long term, both sides are going to be hurt economically.
0: Yeah, I mean, it didn't even occur to me that Iran would be sending oil tankers out through the strait, but obviously that is their main source of revenue. So they were doing it. Also reporting that intelligence agencies seeing that there might be a surge in construction at a suspected Iranian nuclear site. Any confirmation from ABC? Any reporting on this?
18: We have not yet confirmed that, but it's something that we're watching very closely, analyzing the satellite data, because that is something the administration is also watching very, very closely. It can be said that they don't want to resume these kinds of strikes within Iran, but we know that if there's one thing the president has said over and over again, it's that he will not allow Iran to develop a nuclear weapon on his watch. So if we do have confirmation, if U.S. officials get confirmation that there's activity on that front, that could severely change the strategy here.
0: Shannon, now we're seeing this escalation militarily. Can we safely call it a war again? I know there was some, you know, some pushback calling it a war a couple of weeks ago from the president and the vice president. But I mean, by all indications, it looks like we are still in the midst of this war with Iran.
18: Absolutely. Active military operations are ongoing, but I think you still get that same pushback from the president and other top administration officials. So far, the only one to fully speak to what we saw overnight is Secretary of State Marco Rubio. He's on travel in South America right now, but he was asked about this and he said, look, it's simple. If Iran keeps provoking the situation in the Strait of Hormuz, the U.S. is going to continue to go after its oil tankers here. So they're going to lose more vessels. And it's clear that Iran isn't going to back down. They still want to exert control over the Strait of Hormuz. This is what it's all about for them. So it does not appear that that dynamic is going to change anytime soon.
0: Shannon Kingston for ABC at the State Department here on the Mark Arum Show. Any chance that we see any sort of negotiations between now and the midterms? It seems like the Iranians and the regime not in any hurry to get back to the negotiating table, and probably not the United States either.
18: Absolutely. It seems that in recent days, both sides have doubled down and said they really aren't interested in any kind of negotiated deal. But it is clear that the U.S. is trying to turn up pressure. I mean, in addition to the strikes we saw overnight, earlier in the day, the Treasury Department rolled out more sanctions, actually hitting every single airline in Iran that was not already under sanctions. So something we're going to be tracking is how strictly they apply these new measures, especially when it comes to countries like India and China that still have air routes with Iran and still do maintenance to Iranian aircraft. So if they're very serious about this, there could be some very tangible knock-on effects here, because Iran's air fleet, if it's not operational, it's going to be very hard for that country to obtain the goods and material it needs when you couple that up with the U.S. blockade. But if there are loopholes, wiggle rooms, it might not be as effective of a policy here.
0: We will monitor the situation and the oil markets throughout the day. Shannon Kingston, ABC. Shannon, have a great day, my friend.
18: Thank you, Mark. You too.
17: Interesting stuff there. 10 on the Mark Arum Show. We're going to monitor the oil markets. We're going to monitor the war. I don't. At this point, I don't even know. I'm out of the prediction game on what's going to happen in the Strait. We got the Houthis attacking things now, and I don't know. And obviously, the political impact. Political analyst Stephen Lawson going to be live in studio at 10:35. This kind of flew under the radar. The United Nations has approved a new world map. Did they confirm that the Earth is flat?
1: Flat earthers rejoice.
17: Yeah. What's the new map look like?
1: So, you know how the map we have in the studio is a flat map, right? It shows the world all kind of spread out equally with longitude and latitude. But
17: yeah.
1: Obviously, well, I don't know, depending on what you believe, the world is a globe, right? Which also shows the land masses differently than it does on the Mercator map or the flat map. So the UN has decided this Mercator map is not actually accurate and it doesn't show the land masses to what they really are. So what this new one's going to do is it's going to make North America, including the United States and Greenland, a little bit smaller while increasing the size to Africa and South America. Now the US does not approve. They voted against it. Six countries abstained from it: Serbia, Estonia, Georgia, Lithuania, Moldova, and Ukraine. And then everyone else was for it, though. They're like, yeah, change the map.
17: So the United States is the only country that voted
1: no
17: on it. And it basically, it makes the Southern Hemisphere
1: larger.
17: Like the South America looks a lot bigger than it does.
1: And Africa.
17: But that's the way it actually is, though, right?
1: On the globe.
17: Yeah.
1: Yeah.
17: Like land masses. Like yes. It doesn't, yeah. All right.
1: It doesn't actually change much about the country. It's just the way it's projected on the map.
17: So it doesn't impact us, really?
1: Probably not.
17: Okay. No. Fair enough.
1: I got to get a new map for the studio.
17: Yeah. Oh, I didn't even think of that. Yeah, look how tiny South America is there on the map. Russia's still huge. We'll update Russia. I don't know why, but we'll update Russia. 10-12 on the Mark Arum Show. Let's give away a grand four groceries, friends. Your 10 a.m. keyword is sing, S-I-N-G, sing. 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You have until 10:30 a.m. to enter the keyword, win $1,000. The keyword is sing, S-I-N-G. And I'm not going to sing. I don't want to turn anyone off from this. Don't forget, if you get a call after 10:30 from an 833 number, pick it up. Could be Vinny Drip telling you you want $1,000. The keyword is sing, S-I-N-G, sing. Good luck. I want to give away a grand. We're going to give away a grand. Sing is the keyword, S-I-N-G. Quick update. I forgive me, listener. There's so much news to talk about. During the Clancy trial, we didn't mention it at all. It was too difficult a story. I just didn't want to cover it. That's the editorial control. Whatever editorial control I have, Deborah gives me here on the Mark Arum Show. And I just didn't do it until the jury came back hung and locked and all that stuff. But there is an update now. Jurors in the Lindsey Clancy trial speaking out about the moments during deliberations when one holdout juror was not in agreement with the rest of the jury. The trial was declared a mistrial because of it. ABC's Aaron Katursky, who we met, Deborah Katursk, has more.
19: He had the hardest time getting off the fact that Lindsay viciously killed her children.
20: The foreperson told NBC 10 Boston the holdout expressed doubt about Clancy's guilt, but voted to convict her anyway.
21: He had reasonable doubt. He admitted he had reasonable doubt. And then he said, but I'm still not going to say that she's not guilty by reason of insanity.
17: Again, I paid zero attention to this trial, so don't think this is an expert opinion I'm about to give. But the fellow jurors, so there's one holdout. Everyone else voted to acquit her, except for this one dude. And they deliberated the judge, blah, blah, blah. But his fellow jurors said that he did have reasonable doubt. And if you have reasonable doubt, you vote. And I'm not judging her innocence, guilt, whatever. I paid zero attention to this trial. It was not something I wanted to pay attention to. It's just too gruesome. Too awful. But if the guy admitted that he's reasonable doubt, why vote to convict? I don't know. I don't know what's going to happen there. Just horrible. And somehow that's becoming a political story. How is that a political story? Everything's shifted in politics here these days, including measles. Measles is a political story. The measles count is climbing. What's the latest update, Deborah?
1: So about 115 people in Pennsylvania alone have been diagnosed with measles. And this is just in the last week. And the CDC thinks it's actually a lot higher because not everybody reports it. And there's also more numbers in Wisconsin and Ohio. And they honestly are saying, you know, people really need to get tested. Please get vaccinated. Most of the people that have caught it from someone that they were already living with or contact with somebody. I don't know if it was school, but, you know, maybe a workplace mm-hmm. or something like that. And this is the most cases since back in 1991 that have ever been reported.
17: Again, forgive my ignorance here, but you and I are, I'm assuming you're vaccinated.
1: Yeah, my parents vaccinated
17: yeah,
1: me,
17: same.
1: Yes.
17: Are we at risk if some...
1: I think once you have... the vaccination, I don't think it wears off, but I am going to go get my fall vaccine, so maybe I'll ask.
17: So, but I just want to make sure that...
1: I don't have measles, so I can't give it to you.
17: Yeah, but can we get it even though we've been vaccinated?
1: I think we're okay, but I will check.
17: Because if it's only unvaccinated folks getting measles, then all right, fine.
1: Yeah, but it tends to be the most susceptible. Like, children can't fight off
17: Understood.
1: Diseases as easily.
17: Understood. We haven't had a huge outbreak here in Atlanta, like the ones they've had in Pennsylvania. Texas had a big measles outbreak at some point. This is great. Yesterday, in case you missed it, go check out the podcast. Scott Slade joined us live talking about Plant Vogtle, the nuclear power plant here in Georgia, the three facilities actually that are making sure that Georgia is better suited to handle this influx of data centers than other states. It gives us like a home field advantage. And I said, we are going to see more nuclear power plants proposed across the nation to handle the energy needs of the data centers. And what do you know? It looks like Iowa is going to get a nuclear power plant.
1: They listen to the Mark Arum show.
17: So.
1: All your ideas are stolen because the Trump administration announced it will loan the state of Iowa $1.9 billion for Nextra Energy to finance the start of a nuclear power plant.
17: Should have bet it on Kalshi. Dagnabbit.
1: You got to start doing that.
17: Yeah, I know. Thanks to all the folks in Iowa and President Trump for listening to the Mark Arum show. I called it. That seems to be the easiest solution to the increased need in energy is nuclear power plants. Can I sneeze? There you go. I turned out, that's the gentleman I am. I actually sneezed mid-show, but yet turned off my microphone so you didn't have to hear the grossness. Grand for Gas keyword SING, S-I-N-G. Enter the keyword SING into the WSB Radio app or online at wsbradio.com/groceries. You have until 10:30 a.m. to the keyword, $1,000. The keyword is SING. So I just sneezed, but I turned the mic off. Ashley Frasca, what does it sound like when I blow my nose?
2: I wanted to share that with you so bad. I told Vinny to turn my mic on early.
17: How does it go?
2: Honk.
17: I'm a loud nose blower. Inappropriate
2: situation.
17: We worked
2: in the same room together for way too long.
17: Way too long.
2: And now you have Deborah. God bless her. Checking traffic here in the traffic center. Things are finally improving out of Cobb County. We've had trouble 75 south at Windy Hill. A crash that was 285 south at Paces Ferry. All of that has cleared. Still a motorcycle crash in downtown Atlanta and fire department. Knocking out a couple of left lanes on the connector northbound before 17th Street, causing delays back at 166 Langford Parkway. And some better news in Clayton County. Car fire cleanup is wrapped up 75 south below Forest Parkway. 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From the Loud Security Systems Traffic Center, Triple Team Traffic, 95.5 WSB.
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27: And the delays are growing out of
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0: 10:24 on the Mark Arum Show. Happy 75th birthday, Luke Duke. Actor Tom Wopat turned 75 today. He's been on the Mark Arum Show before. I think I've interviewed everyone except Uncle Jesse and Boss Hogg. The excitement that chubby Mark Arum felt when he heard this theme song come on the TV back in the day.
11: Someday the mountain might get him, but the
0: lawn never will. Boom. All right, Grand for Groceries, keyword sing, S-I-N-G. 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No surprise, we're getting closer to lunchtime. I am getting hungry. Deborah, the data is in. The most popular chicken sandwich, fast food chicken sandwich by state. I purposely did not look at the list, but I will demand a recount if the most popular chicken sandwich in the state of Georgia is not Chick-fil-A.
1: Chick-fil-A, number one for Georgia.
0: Is that the most popular chicken sandwich, fast food chicken sandwich by state?
1: Most popular chicken sandwich by states across all 50 states. Chick-fil-A comes in at number one for most states.
0: What are some other winners in other states?
1: Okay, well, my home state of Wisconsin picks Wendy's. I've never eaten chicken at
0: Wendy's. Wendy's has a good chicken sandwich.
1: Is it better than Culver's?
0: I don't know. I've not had the Culver's chicken sandwich.
1: See, I haven't had chicken at Wendy's. So
0: okay. Wendy's is a solid.
1: All right. Raising Cane's for Hawaii.
0: I've never had it. Okay.
1: Jack in the Box comes for Wyoming.
0: I respect Jack in the Box and what they do and the wide variety of their menu, but you're getting quantity over quality at Jack in the Box.
1: Clearly, Kentucky is picking KFC.
0: KFC chicken sandwich.
1: Burger King for Vermont.
0: It's old school. I respect Vermont. Yeah.
1: Connecticut, Louisiana, Minnesota, Arizona, they all love Popeyes.
0: Popeyes.
1: Yep.
0: Depending on my mood, Popeye's chicken sandwich
13: is
0: elite.
13: That's a good chicken sandwich.
1: Is it better than Chick-fil-A, Vinny?
0: It can be.
13: I was going to say.
0: It can. If you have the right crew working, the Popeye's chicken, but it depends on mood.
13: It's bigger, too.
0: It's bigger, it's crispier, but the consistency's not there like you get at Chick-fil-A.
1: Okay.
0: I like even the McChicken. It depends on my mood. I like all the fast food chicken sandwiches, but if done right, I think Popeye's is number one, Chick-fil-A number two. And Hall of Famer, the first ever chicken sandwich on the sub bun, at the King of Burgers, Burger King. All right, news, weather, and traffic at 3. When we come back, Stephen Lawson, political analyst, join us live. Grand for groceries, keyword is sing, S-I-N-G. 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Hey, it's Mark Arum here. 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
15: AOC or John Ossoff? 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Hard to believe, but Senator Ossoff spends more powdering his nose than your family spends on 4 months of groceries. No wonder Ossoff thought Georgians could afford his $2,000 tax increase. 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A $2,000 tax increase? 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Not authorized by any candidate or candidate's committee. www.slfpac.org.
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23: It is 10:30. Good morning. I'm Sabrina Cupid. This just in, a Gwinnett County mother accused of leaving her one-year-old son in a hot car for 9 hours is granted bond just moments ago.
26: I am going to grant her a $5,000 bond. She will need to wear an ankle monitor.
23: That is Judge Tamala Atkins. 29-year-old Deja Coleman had been jailed since late July on charges of second-degree murder and child cruelty. On July 29th, she allegedly left her one-year-old son, Daniel, inside that locked car outside of Northside Hospital Gwinnett in Lawrenceville. He was found dead hours later. A bond motion filed in August said that Coleman is a domestic violence survivor who lived at a transitional housing community there in Gwinnett County. Your weather for today, partly cloudy, a little hotter, afternoon highs around 90. WSB meteorologist Christina Edwards will have Atlanta's most accurate and dependable forecast coming up in a couple of minutes. Georgia, among the states involved in the search for dozens of missing children.
31: The U.S. Marshals' goal with Operation Meridian was to track down a total of 79 missing kids from Ohio, ranging in age from 6 to 17.
32: Some of these children were being trafficked. Some were being prostituted out. Some ran far, and some ran very far.
31: U.S. Marshal Pete Elliott says very far would include Georgia, where at least one of the children was found. He admits some were living in very bad situations. He urges parents to monitor their children's online activity as best they can to keep them safe. Judd Higginbotham, 95.5. WSB.
23: Lindsey Clancy's ex-husband is warning conspiracy theorists to knock it off or face consequences. Online theories have been spreading that Patrick Clancy was somehow involved in the 2023 deaths of the couple's three children. His wife admitted to killing them, blaming postpartum psychosis, but her Massachusetts murder trial ended in a hung jury last week. Patrick Clancy issued a statement saying that the, quote, spread of blatant and baseless falsehoods must stop, his attorneys threatening legal action. The City of Decatur School Board is scrapping plans for a controversial project to build an early childhood learning center on land considered historically significant for many in the community, including Wanda Waters.
3: Long before the African-American descendants were there, the Muscogee Indian Nation, they lived on that very land.
23: Now, some are calling for the land to be preserved for green space, facing stiff community opposition. The school board is shifting focus to instead upgrading the Fraser Centers on the property of Decatur High School and designating it to serve as an early childhood learning center for up to 120 students. Georgia has the highest student loan debt in the U.S., according to new data from the Federal Reserve Bank of New York. The average student loan debt per person here in Georgia is more than $7,000. Maryland ranking second, New Jersey the third. Student loan debt declined in 43 states. Wyoming has the lowest student loan debt. Let's take a look at the markets. The Dow's down 285 at 52,500, so the Dow's down more than 0.5%. NASDAQ and S&P are also in the red. It's time for live team coverage, traffic and weather. Ashley Fraskas in the WSB 24-hour traffic center.
4: Long-standing crash on the downtown connector finally starting to clear. The fire trucks pulled away. Careful of Hero units as they pull up the cones from two left lanes on 7585 northbound before 17th Street. Has you on the brakes coming up from University Avenue. And found a new crash. I don't think police are even with it yet. Down in Clayton County, they're blocking a left lane. About three vehicles involved. 285 westbound before Riverdale Road. And that's construction slowing the ride into Decula on Highway 316 eastbound at Hurricane Trail. Look out for the barrels in the right lane. From the Loud Security Systems Traffic Center, Triple Team Traffic, 95.5 WSB.
6: I'm WSB meteorologist Christina Edwards. Partly cloudy skies today with relatively lower humidity levels. Today's high around 90. Lows tonight in the upper 60s to low 70s. Tomorrow becoming a little more muggy with a high around 93. A few pop-up showers and thunderstorms possible on Friday with highs in the low 90s.
23: 78 degrees in Woodstock at 79 in Conyers and 78 in Marietta. 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I'm Sabrina Cupid, 95.5 WSB.
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0: 10:36 on the Mark Arum Show. Welcome back, friends. Coming up in 14 minutes, Jacqueline Smith, legendary actress from Charlie's Angels, going to join us live, which means we got to hit it and quit it with political analyst Stephen Lawson, who joins us live in studio. Good morning, my friend.
5: Happy Wednesday.
0: I'm surprised you're not in Dallas, Texas for the inaugural GOP midterm convention.
5: Luckily for me, I am in Atlanta, Georgia right now.
0: We talked to White House correspondent John Decker, who's there covering... And I think the biggest winner out of all of this might be Ken Paxton, just to get money raised and maybe boost his campaign, because it's not going well.
5: Yeah, I mean, I think it's going to be really interesting. I think with all of these speakers, right, and it's, look, it's a long list of speakers over the next couple of days. I think it's something like 50 speakers.
0: Yeah.
5: In key battleground Senate seats and key House seats, some administration members. I think it's going to be really interesting to see how these battleground candidates perform, what they say, what the message is. But again, as you and I talked about, Mark, all eyes are on Donald Trump. Yeah. What is Donald Trump going to be talking about? What is he hanging his hat on? What message is he trying to convey to voters to give them confidence ahead of November? That's, I think, the storyline that's going to come out of this.
0: Timing seems bad economically. Oil is shooting through the roof right now. Dow's down a little bit, but the cost of living, I think it's at the end of the day, and again, a lot can happen between now and November, but that's still issue number one for most Americans.
5: Yeah, it is, and we've talked about the affordability, the cost of living issue continuing to be front and center on the minds of voters. There's some positive signs, right? We've got relatively low unemployment rate. We had a strong jobs report. The market is doing exceedingly well. I think a lot of people's 401ks are good, but we've got this stubborn inflation that's continuing to persist. There's been a lot of conversation around interest rates. Americans are continuing to feel that pain at the pump relative to the Iran war. So there's a lot of it's a mixed bag, certainly, but cost of living is going to be on the minds of voters, you know, ahead of November for sure.
0: That being said, Rick Jackson, gubernatorial candidate, released his 5-point action plan. Any of those 5 points addressing affordability in the state of Georgia?
5: Yeah, I mean, he led with that. You know, that was his first pillar, is lowering costs, reducing taxes, and then growing jobs. I mean, I think that's clearly front and top of mind for him. We've talked about he wants to slash the taxes on utilities. He wants to slash property taxes. He's talked about cutting the state income tax in half. I think he's leaning in on his business background and his business experience as somebody who's been able to accomplish things in the private sector to bring that experience to bear. And clearly with his, you know, he's got other points, right? Schools, healthcare, cleaning up government and keeping Georgia families safe, but it was very telling that his first bullet point was cost of living.
0: Yeah, and I don't think the average voter is going to download the 5-point plan, but they're going to get the headlines. And if point one of your 5-point plan is, hey, let's make life more affordable, I think that's going to catch some eyeballs for sure. So yesterday on the show, Deborah had more great economic news for the state of Georgia. Fiscal year, $36 billion, like just phenomenal. I had Greg Bluestein on from the AJC yesterday, and I'm not a political advisor or analyst or campaign advisor, but if I were advising the Rick Jackson campaign, I'd be like, let's just brand you as Kemp 2.0. Like, Georgia is doing so well economically. I understand he's pitching himself as an outsider, but I'd be on the campaign trail and saying, hey, you know what? Governor Kemp, really popular. I'm going to just continue. Think of this as the third Governor Kemp term, if you elect me.
5: Yeah, absolutely. And I think that there's a lot of truth to that, Mark. You've talked about Governor Kemp's run here in the state. He's been tremendously popular, and it's because he's done exactly what he said he was going to do, which is grow our economy, navigated us through the pandemic, really held firm, you know, post 2020 when things were tough. But he's focused on creating jobs, putting more money back into people's pockets, bolstering healthcare, all of these things he's led. I think the Jackson campaign sees that. They know that. You know, we talk about favorability and image ratings. Some of the polling that I've seen shows Brian Kemp with like a plus 25 image.
0: Exactly.
5: And Donald Trump with like a minus 20 image. And so that contrast, I think, is playing out. I think you're going to see that in the closing stretch. I would guess that you're going to see Brian Kemp out on the campaign trail more and more with Rick Jackson, particularly in October, as we get closer to early voting. You've seen some of that. They had an event in Gwinnett County the other week, but I suspect you're going to continue to see that and really try to drive that point home ahead of November.
0: And I'm not saying don't do negative ads against your opponent, but I would really embrace, you know, he's kind of been pushing the, you know, the anti-establishment aspect of his campaign. I'd embrace it. I'd be like, this is I am going to be Governor Kemp's third term, man. I'm going to keep the economic engine rolling. I'm going to keep moving Georgia forward. Elect me, and it's Kemp 2.0.
5: There's some establishment things that are good, right, Mark?
0: Yeah.
5: A la Brian Kemp,
0: yeah,
5: right?
0: Yeah.
5: And so, but I think what you're seeing with Rick Jackson, he's going to try to hit both of those lanes. There is power. We know that because Donald Trump got elected twice in this outsider, break the status quo message, because there's this deep frustration with politicians in general right now and the status quo in general. A lot of people feel forgotten, lost, feel like the system is broken and working against them. But at the same time in Georgia, I think we have a track record that is very different than national politics because of the conservative leadership, because of the leadership of Brian Kemp, Nathan Deal, Sonny Perdue. And if you're a Republican, you're hoping that that next chapter is Rick Jackson.
0: Political analyst Stephen Lawson joining us live in studio on the Mark Arum Show. We come past Labor Day, and that's when we see some real heavy political spending. If you've been watching TV or listening to the station, we're seeing new ads out there. Well, one that stood out to me, and there's a radio version with a female voice and a male version, it's a dude. But both highlighting the amount of money that Senator Ossoff spent on hair and makeup, which it's a well-done ad. But the cynic in me is like, the president probably spends 10 times more on makeup than all the other candidates combined. But we're seeing some new stuff out in there. Tell us about what you know about the new ads coming out.
5: Yeah, it's really interesting. I mean, we talk about this political landscape. We talk about, Mark, Georgia being such a battleground state and all of the money that your listeners, viewers at home have seen over the past few years as we become a battleground state. And so I think what you're seeing is that Republicans and Democrats on both sides, they are looking for new ways to break through, right? What's a different ad that will get people talking and get people caught on to what's going on? I think this ad by the Senate Republicans stands out.
0: Yeah.
5: It breaks through. It's talking about John Ossoff's makeup. And yeah, there probably are a lot of politicians that use makeup, probably more, some more than others. But I think the interesting thing was this was on John Ossoff's disclosure. And I think that is what allowed people to latch on to that. That may have been a mistake on his part. Clearly something Republicans are latching onto. At the end of the day, I don't know how much voters are going to care about that issue.
0: But it stands out.
5: And I think the way they're using it is to say his priorities are misaligned. He's more focused on television appearances than working for the people of Georgia.
0: I'm not going to throw stones because for 20 years, Deborah, I was a heavy user of CoverGirl Soft Honey during my television career. I don't know how much I spent on it, but it was kind of... And then I had the lotion, I would put Clinique lotion. So I probably eclipsed the $3,000 mark over my 20 years. So I'm not, but it was my job. It was television. Do you wear makeup on TV?
5: It would take me more than $3,000, but I don't, but it would take me more than that.
0: Do they put makeup on you when you do the TV shows?
5: Depends. Yeah. If you're doing national hits, they will. But you know, most of the time I'm a local guy, so not as much.
0: No makeup there. let's talk about New Hampshire yesterday. John Sununu, is he going to upturn the apple cart there and we're going to see a Republican out of New Hampshire?
5: I think this is one of the most fascinating races in the country. You know, we've talked about there is clearly some headwinds facing Republicans nationally. We've talked about that, and we're seeing that in Texas here, a little bit in Georgia with Mike Collins and John Ossoff, and in other parts of the country. But New Hampshire is really interesting because you have John Sununu, former U.S. Senator, brother of Chris Sununu, who was governor. That family has long ties, and they've carved out a path that is different from Donald Trump. In the Granite State, going up against Chris Pappas, a congressman.
0: They both won their primaries handily.
5: They did.
0: Yeah.
5: I think that's a big test. It's a really interesting, unique proposition for Republicans. Can they pick up a seat they probably shouldn't have otherwise with a really high-quality candidate, somebody that has endeared himself to that state and his family, and all of the money that we're going to see pumping in from Republicans to try to pick that off. That's one I'm definitely watching.
0: The money aspect, we'll just end on this, because I'm waiting to see if the Democrats are going to spend money on the Keisha Lance Bottoms campaign, because I think they're more focused on Senate seats than governorships. Is Mike Collins going to see more money? Is it going to be money left after spending all the money to keep Paxton alive in Texas? Is Donald Trump going to open up the coffers? Because you got to make those ad buys right now. You got to reserve that time. And I'm just curious to see where the money's going to flow over the next 4 weeks.
5: It's the biggest question, I think, on the table right now. I think there's going to be a lot of polling done over the next week to 10 days to see where things stand post-Labor Day. I think a lot of money decisions nationally, right? It's a chessboard, right? There's a certain fixed amount of money at this point that both Republicans and Democrats have. Nationally, Republicans have more money. Democrat candidates have been raising more themselves. Here in

0: prosperity, he's going to have a lot more money than Keisha Lance Bottom. So all of those things are going to be really interesting
1: to
0: watch.
1: It's a good point. We got to see what the polls are saying. All things Stephen Lawson at Dentons.com. Apologies that Vinny didn't play your intro song. I apologize. Vinny is not getting star of the show. You're not punished or anything, Vinny, but you're just not getting star
0: maybe next
1: of the
0: week.
1: Show. Happy Bowman Chrome release day, my friend.
0: Love it. Go Braves.
1: 10:48 on the Mark Arum Show. When we come back, yes, the legend, Jacqueline Smith, is going to join us live on the program. Right now, joining us live, a legend in her own right, the incomparable Ashley Frasca.
2: Mark, I used to buy her clothes at Walmart. No, Kmart.
1: Shut the front door.
2: Yeah, I really did. Kmart, yeah, absolutely. Watching the downtown ride, it is still a slow go, but clearing a crash now just from the far left lane, the HOV lane, 7585 northbound before 17th Street, has you slow back at University Avenue, so just stay with it on the downtown connector. Police are now on the scene with a crash down by the airport, 285 west before Riverdale Road. They're in the left lane, and construction delays getting between Lawrenceville and Tecula. Barrels out in the right lane on 316 eastbound at Hurricane Trail. From the Loud Security Systems Traffic Center, Triple Team Traffic, 95.5 WSB.
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1: 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Jacqueline Smith live on the Mark Arum Show. Ms. Smith, good morning. Thank you so much for your time.
2: Oh, thanks for having me, Mark. Thank you.
1: I had the iconic Charlie's Angel poster on my wall. I'm over the moon right now. And I'm really, really excited that you are here to promote a new book that tells about your life and times. Tell us about the book.
2: Well, I mean, yes, there's a famous chapter, Charlie's Angels chapter, but much before and much after. In fact, the best was yet to come after Charlie's. So I wanted to share life and the journey, and it's unpredictable, and we never know where it's going to lead us. And, you know, you see an Instagram image and you think, oh, I know that girl, but that woman. But no, there's so much. And so I covered everything. I covered family, marriage, children, motherhood, loss, success, business. And I hope it enlightens a few along the way. Some of my mistakes I learned the most from. And they're certainly in there, you know. And there's reasons, you know. I talk about why I married so many times.
1: No judging. The book is called I Once Knew a Guy Named Charlie. Jacqueline Smith joining us live on the Mark Arum Show. I haven't read the book yet. I am definitely going to. But please tell me, after Charlie's Angels, you maintain friendships with Farrah, Kate, and Cheryl?
2: Yes.
1: Oh, good.
2: Yeah, we've gone the distance. And so I'm sure those are friendships for the ages, as I like to say.
1: You know, Charlie's Angels hit at such a unique time in American pop culture history where I was there. We had three channels of television. So that means at a minimum, 25% of America was tuned in watching your show. The exposure and the fame that you must have received when that show hit and popped. So I can't even comprehend.
2: Right. Rock stars. You know, we didn't go down the street in an anonymous way anymore. You know, it was just changed our lives immediately, and in a good way. But also in that first year was a lot of hard work, 18-hour days, but a lot of fun, too. It was sort of like the three of us got along. It was like a college dorm. We'd have lunch together, and we'd order in apple pan hamburgers and really have a ball.
1: That's fantastic.
2: Eat breakfast there.
1: a quick shout out, because I know you have to run. Our beloved traffic reporter Ashley Frasca mentioned she used to love getting your clothes at Kmart back in the 80s. So she wanted me to shout out you for your clothing
2: thank
1: line.
2: Thank you. I am so proud of that line, and I'm proud of my line at HSN. It's been something that I consider one of the most important things I've done, because it's a way to give back, and the clothes are beautiful.
1: They are, and they still fit Ashley. The name of the book, I Once Knew a Guy Named Charlie, the author, the amazing Jacqueline Smith. Jacqueline, thanks so much for your time. Thanks for everything you've done. We'll come back after news, weather, and traffic. 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
11: It's 11 o'clock. Good morning. I'm Sabrina Cupid. A judge has just granted bond in the case of a mother charged with murdering her one-year-old son by leaving him in a hot car while she worked.
12: A tragic accident or murder? Deja Coleman has been in jail since July after her son was found dead inside a car outside Northside Hospital, Gwinnett. The judge in the case turned aside prosecution reasons for keeping her in custody by granting bond.
13: I am going to grant her a $5,000 bond. She will need to wear an ankle monitor.
12: Coleman will be allowed to go to legal and medical appointments for herself and will not be able to drive with her children in the car. Lisa Nicholas, 95.5 WSB.
11: All right, your weather today, partly cloudy, a little bit hotter. Afternoon highs around 90, says WSB meteorologist Christina Edwards. She'll have Atlanta's most accurate and dependable forecast straight ahead. Next time you fly, you may be able to hold on to your water bottle now as you go through security. Gio Benitez reports the TSA is considering a rule that would allow pre-checked passengers to carry their water bottles through security.
14: The TSA administrator telling ABC News that the agency is considering letting pre-checked members bring water bottles through security. So you need to be a pre-checked member. Remember that. It's got a lot to do with the new technology they're using. The new lanes will use e-gates with facial comparison technology, so passengers don't have to show their boarding pass or IDs, and 3D scanners for luggage. And those are the scanners that are going to let them detect whether or not that it's water in a bottle.
11: And a coordinated search for dozens of missing children has stretched from Ohio all the way to Georgia.
15: It's dubbed Operation Meridian. U.S. Marshal Pete Elliott says they got help from all kinds of law enforcement agencies and social services as they search for a total of 79 missing kids aged 6 to 17.
16: Some of these kids were runaways, some were neglected, some abandoned. We got a little bit of everything during the course of this.
15: At least one of those children was tracked down here in Georgia. He says they're all receiving proper care, including counseling and family reunification. Parents are urged to monitor their children's online activity to keep them away from possible predators and other trouble. Judd Hickenbotham, 95.5 WSB.
11: Update this morning on the conflict in the Middle East. The U.S. confirming it struck multiple Iranian tankers. In a post, U.S. Central Command saying forces destroyed five Iranian crude oil carriers after a U.S. Navy warship with ballistic missiles was targeted twice over the past 2 days. The statement goes on to say the U.S. warship successfully evaded the attempted Iranian attacks and continued to patrol regional waters. The U.S. is applying both military and economic pressure on Iran while peace talks continue to fail. And the price of oil has surpassed $100 a barrel now for the first time in almost 6 weeks. Let's take a look at the markets. The Dow right now is down 319 at 52,466. So the Dow's down more than 0.5%. NASDAQ's down almost 0.5%. The S&P's also in the red this morning. It's time for live team coverage of traffic and weather. We say good morning to Alex Williams in the WSB 24-Hour Traffic Center.
17: Hey, good morning, Sabrina. And I like to bring some good news with me to start the day here. Better news in Midtown. Crash cleared. All lanes have reopened. 7585 northbound before you get to 17th Street. Still slow from I-20, but I expect those delays to improve. Southbound, it's just a little leftover volume from the morning from the 85-400 merge as you head down past Georgia Tech. And the crash south side perimeter by the airport, 285 westbound, the inner loop before Riverdale Road. That crash as well has cleared to the right shoulder, so the brake lights that stretch back to I-75 are starting to thin out. From the Loud Security Systems Traffic Center, Triple Team Traffic, 95.5 WSB.
18: This is WSB meteorologist Christina Edwards. Partly cloudy skies today with a high near 90. Increasing humidity for tonight. Lows in the upper 60s to low 70s. Tomorrow, muggy with an isolated pop-up storm possible. High around 93. Partly cloudy on Friday with an isolated rain shower. High 92.
11: 80 degrees in Douglasville. 79 in Sugar Hill. Riverdale has 81 degrees. We'll have more news at 11:30. 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I'm Sabrina Cupid, 95.5 WSB.
19: 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I'll run this town to be near you.
1: 11:04 on You Betcha, an extremely busy news day Wednesday. Welcome back, friends. Mark Ehrman, crew with you till noon. Coming up in 15 minutes, we're going to be joined by Rodrigo Santoro. You know him as the hunk from Love Actually. 30 minutes from now, Kim Komando is going to join us live to talk tech. And Deborah, you've got, you broke into the locked prize closet. We do have a pair of tickets to give away after the news at 11:35. What do we have?
20: More James Taylor tickets to give away. He's going to be at Chastain later this month.
1: Belated congrats to Howard in Lithonia, Stankonia. He won a grand for groceries in the 10 a.m. hour. Your next chance to win a grand for groceries coming up after the new news before Eric Erickson here on 95.5 WSB. We just had an impromptu meeting with our boss, Ken Charles, came in here, just highlighting what we're going to do on Friday's show. We have a very special 9/11 show on Friday, 25th anniversary, obviously. We're going to talk to folks that were there. Again, we're very excited. There's a Secret Service agent that was on the President Bush's Secret Service detail, was with him at that elementary school in Sarasota, Florida, was on Air Force One when they flew him out to Omaha, Nebraska after the towers went down. Really looking forward to that conversation. Folks that were on the streets of Manhattan, just, we've got an amazing show. Deborah, we don't have a second to breathe on Friday's show.
20: I think we just have enough time for you to hit the bathroom maybe once or twice. I think we have a moment of silence scant, but we are packed and it's a lot of really, really good stuff.
1: And we're going to talk to a WSB radio employee, not Vinny Drip, that wasn't alive.
20: And we're going to New York for Clark Howard, too.
1: And Clark Howard's going to join us live. So make sure you tune in on Friday for our special 25th anniversary edition of the Mark Arum Show, commemorating those who lost their lives 25 years ago, 9/11. Just a quick follow-up to yesterday's. I got so much response from listeners yesterday talking about, we talked religion for like 15 minutes. And I'm going to play some audio here, Vinny. I have never been asked more times from listeners for a musical piece than this song that I played yesterday. In case you missed yesterday's segment, Maya and I took a Uber ride home from the airport on Monday. 35-minute ride on Uber. And throughout the entire ride, this song was playing. Like on a loop. It's like a 16-minute song, but it was looped the whole time. And it's a lovely song, and it got stuck in my head, and I kept singing Good Morning Jesus. But Deborah, I got inundated with requests, because there's apparently a lot of songs called Good Morning Jesus
20: out there. I can see that, yeah.
1: So I'm just going to post this on Twitter. I'm going to post the link, because it struck a nerve. Like, people...
20: When the spirit hits, the spirit hits.
1: And I don't even know the artist, Doxa House of Praise, maybe? That's the YouTube channel I found.
20: There might be multiple versions of this song.
1: Yeah, this is the OG, though. This is the one I love. So I'm just going to go ahead and post it on my Twitter account, X account, at Mark Ehrman, and then you can have that song stuck in your head. Good Morning, Jesus. People have asked, what's that song you play at this time? What's this? I've never had so many requests for the Good Morning, Jesus song. So it moved me. And obviously, it moved the listeners. Now, listen to it 35 minutes straight. I promise you, it's gonna be in your head for a long, long time. Do I even want to check the markets? No, I'm not gonna check the markets. Let's just say that we're not doing well on our 401ks today, and we'll just leave it at that. That being said,
9: How much does a couple need in savings to retire? So if you're listening, you and your spouse, you're nearing retirement age or you're aspiring to retire eventually, maybe you're in your mid-20s and you're like, all right, I'm going to retire when I'm 65. How much money does a couple need to retire, I guess, comfortably, or is it minimally? I don't know. What exactly is the new data that's in, Deborah?
20: All right, so this is an American couple, 65, which is the retirement age on average throughout the United States, needs about $1.16 million saved to retire comfortably. Now, again, this might change, you know, if you're not in a couple. Some states are a little bit cheaper than other states. How you live in general, you know, the things that you like. If you own your house, if you're still paying a mortgage, that's a big thing. But on average, $1.16 million for an American couple 65 years or older.
9: So that's if you're 64 and you're retiring next year at 65. That's bad news for the Down South Vinny age group and Camille. Because breaking news, Vin, that number's going to be a lot higher when you and Kennedy retire at 65.
20: And retirement age will be higher.
9: Or you and Colby Cannoli, or 1.6 million. Now here, I don't know. I think I'm going to be okay at retirement. I've got my pension. Maya's got her pension. 401ks, whatever she's got retirement plan. It's not a 401k. It's like whatever they're educated, 528, whatever. But we are, I am. I don't know how serious Maya is. I literally want to, when we retire, and it's going to be a minimum of 8 years. Maya can retire in 8 years, and I'm not going to be, I will stay here as long as they have me. At least 8 years, hopefully. But I really think we're going to retire in Japan. Because the cost of living is so much better than Metro Atlanta. Like the home prices alone. Like the home we live in Decatur, and I pay a lot of money for this house. More than I should have, more than I can afford. That home in Japan, and not in the heart of Tokyo, but that home is like $35,000, $50,000.
20: Oh my gosh, that's amazing.
9: I know. It's crazy.
20: That's like what our parents paid for when they bought us.
9: And they have universal health. I mean,
20: yeah.
9: I got to get on the ball and learn the language.
20: So it says that the average typical couple 65 or older spends about $84,000 a year in retirement. Average again, depending on your life and how you live.
9: That's going to be the biggest thing for
20: cutting
9: me in retirement.
20: Uber Eats.
9: Yes, absolutely, is going to be cutting back on, you know, providing breakfast for the gang. And
20: well, if you're retired, right, you won't have to buy Vinny breakfast anymore, and you'll have time to not have to eat so quickly during your show prep or whatever.
9: Sure.
20: Like it'll be a little bit different.
9: I sent Maya yesterday on Instagram two recipes, and I said, I'm like, listen. One was for a homemade clam chowder, and one was for like this chicken orzo dish. And I'm like, I'm sending these to you just for informational purposes. Because she's always struggling. What should we eat for dinner tonight? And she just bought a 365 soups of the year cookbook. I know, because we're getting into soup season. I'm like, I am not asking you to make these, but we gotta cook more at home.
20: Do you ever volunteer to cook at home?
9: Yes. That lasted maybe 6 months.
20: Maya was not thrilled.
9: Well, I have like three things that I make.
20: Well, I mean, like, would you try to make this recipe?
9: Yes, absolutely.
20: Okay.
9: Yeah, like the clam chowder, I would definitely, if she would give the okay. It's a pretty simple recipe, and it's my favorite soup.
20: Can't you just surprise her once?
9: Yeah, I'll do that tomorrow, Deborah. I'll do that tomorrow. I'm going to surprise her with clam chowder. Maybe I should be less bold on my first surprise.
20: I was going to say, it might be a little too hot for
9: grilled
20: clam chowder
9: tomato and cheese sandwiches, perhaps. Anyway, $1.16 million is what a couple needs to retire. But as Deborah pointed out, it could vary by location and cost of living. We have an update here. This is crazy. We have not yet, well, I guess we kind of mentioned data centers, but a dire warning for those who work on AI models. AI is already going rogue and has the capability to actually kill humans in the near future. ABC's Elizabeth Schultz explains.
0: A researcher at Anthropic, the company behind Claude, posted late Tuesday that he quit. He wrote that the people building AI earnestly believe that it could kill us all by the end of the decade. This is not a marketing stunt. A current Anthropic team leader responded, saying, "We really do earnestly believe AI could kill all humans," adding he thinks it's a greater than 10% chance of that over the next decade. And this comes after OpenAI's chief scientist warned that AI models are becoming superhuman in their ability to break in and out of computer systems.
9: All right, so that's troubling. That someone that works in the business like AI has the capability to kill humans in the new future. Now, how does that work? Is it Terminator?
20: That's what I'm thinking, Terminator.
9: Or is it, like, remember we said AI invented 16 new viruses?
20: Oh, yeah.
9: But that's, as much as I love the AI Grok pictures.
20: And it came up with its own new language, too, so we couldn't even understand it.
9: I'm going to leave that for smarter people than me to. I'm so dumb. I don't even know the proper grammar to use there. But it's like one day I'm like, AI is the greatest thing ever, cure cancer. But there's not, you know, that's going to be the AI solution to cure cancer. AI, how do we get rid of cancer? And AI goes, oh, I'll just kill everyone, and that way there's no cancer. I solved the issue for you, human. I solved the issue. Nick Cage. I'm a fan of Nick Cage. Peggy Sue Got Married. If you've never seen that movie, it's a phenomenal movie. It's a time travel movie, but done so uniquely and beautifully. And Nicolas Cage was in that movie. Did such a great job. And he's had some tough times. Like he went out. A lot of it's self-inflicted. He spent a lot of money he shouldn't have. And then that's why he basically took every movie that was offered to him. This guy can't catch a break, though. Nick Cage owns a mansion. Well, good. He still owns a mansion. This is out in California, Deborah?
20: Malibu.
9: Wildfires, right? Oh, what are we going to do? No. Nick Cage's mansion is being sucked up by a sinkhole.
20: Yeah, a $10.5 million beachfront property, which beautiful pictures, right? But they showed all these photos literally falling into a sinkhole. The police and the fire department were out there blocking the road because obviously it's a private road,
9: yeah,
20: right? So that no one else could get there. And there's literally like half of the front part is in this giant sinkhole. Normally you think of like the landslides where it comes down.
9: Sure.
20: And this is like the opposite for him.
9: I would assume that his insurance agent, Jake from State Farm, is like, sorry, bro, we are not covering this.
20: You know how you have to have like flood insurance separately, mm-hmm, than fire insurance, yeah, or whatever? You think that there's like, well, you don't have a sinkhole policy.
9: Yeah, I don't know anything about the insurance business, but I can't imagine that a mansion lost into a sinkhole is covered by a traditional, especially in Malibu, where there's so, you mentioned the landslides and the wildfires and erosion. It's crazy. I think it's the Getty Museum is up in Malibu. And if you've never
20: been to,
9: yeah, but like half of that museum is already gone because of erosion and stuff.
20: Well, luckily there were no injuries. He was not there when they reported this. Well, he might be out filming something.
9: If insurance doesn't cover his $10 million mansion, I am making this bold prediction. We're going to see a lot more Nicolas Cage movies over the next 24 months.
2: He might have been out looking for a national treasure.
9: Oh, you think he was digging? You think he was digging?
20: No,
9: under
20: he's making
9: his
20: a movie.
9: No, but he was digging for the national treasure and it caused the sinkhole.
2: Oh,
9: someone
2: okay.
9: buried the More Constitution in his backyard. He's like, I got to find it.
20: He stole the Constitution.
9: I got to find it. 11:16 on the Mark Arum Show. When we come back, Rodrigo Santoro is going to join us live, an amazing actor. He'll join us after we check the ride around town. Another amazing individual. Let's say hello and good morning to Alex Williams.
21: Hey, good morning, Mark. Right now, watching some construction zones out and about on this sunny Wednesday. We got right lane construction in a cab, that 20 eastbound collector distributor ramp between 285 and Wesley Chapel. Up in Gwinnett County, Highway 316 eastbound, also dealing with construction. That as well is in the right lane right around Hurricane Trail, slowing you as you make that commute between Lawrenceville and Tequila. 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
22: Yeah! 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And Scott Slade's Georgia looks at how the hot summer is changing the North Georgia apple season this year.
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1: I love that word, relationship. It covers all manner of sins, doesn't it? I fear that this has become a bad relationship.
2: Happy 66th birthday, Hugh Grant. That from the classic movie Love Actually. What better way to celebrate Hugh Grant's 66th birthday than having us joined live by scene-stealing Carl from Love Actually, Rodrigo Santoro, joining us live on the Mark Arum Show. Rodrigo, good morning. Thanks for your time.
3: Good morning. How are you guys?
2: I'm a little nervous because every time Love Actually comes on, my wife says, you know, hit pause during this love scene with Carl so I can take in the beautiful Rodrigo. What was your experience like on that amazing Christmas movie now?
3: Oh, man, it was amazing. I was very young and had this opportunity to work with amazing British actors that I grew up watching, and just the director was fantastic. Yeah, I had a great time, a great experience. I still get, I think because, you know, people play the movie every Christmas.
2: Yeah.
3: It's one of the
2: Oh, we lost him. Son of a gun. We were just about to get to the good part.
4: Oh, man.
2: I was going to ask him if he ever closed the deal. Because I don't think we ever found out if he closed the deal with what's her name.
5: I don't think we ever did find out.
2: What was the actress's name? The blonde? Anyway. Oh. Dagnabbit. And he was Xerxes in 300. Well. We had him on the show.
4: Sounded so exciting. I've never seen it.
2: I should promote the movie that he is was going to promote there. It's called Runner. It stars Owen Wilson, Alan Ritchson, Scarlett Crabtree. Anyway, that's what Rodrigo Santoro is. It's in theaters on September 11th. You really want to premiere a movie on September 11th?
5: Some people need a break.
2: I guess. Yeah. Reminder, special programming this Friday throughout the day on 95.5 WSB as we honor the 25th anniversary of the terrorist attacks on 9/11, including a very special three-hour edition of the Mark Arum Show. We will have a ton of interviews, a lot of audio, firsthand witness accounts to what happened 25 years ago. Very special day of programming, the 25th anniversary of 9/11 this Friday on 95.5 WSB. When we come back after news, weather, and traffic, Deborah's got tickets to give away to see the legend that is
5: James Taylor.
2: James Taylor at Chastain. We're going to talk tech with Kim Komando. And a reminder, coming up in 30 minutes, your chance to win a grand for groceries. Another chance to win a grand for groceries right here on 95.5 WSB. Again, go see Rodrigo's new movie in studios on September 11th. It's called Runner. Fantastic actor. Best of luck, Rodrigo. We'll be back. It's the Mark Arum Show on WSB.
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6: It's 11:30. Good morning. I'm Sabrina Cupid. This news sponsored by Rocco's European Garage, your dealership alternative. A $5,000 bond has been granted this morning for Deja Coleman, whose one-year-old son died in a hot car as she worked at a hospital shift in Lawrenceville this summer. Defense attorney Trittany Hundermark says the 29-year-old is no danger to anyone.
7: So, Judge, if anything, all signs point to Ms. Coleman as a protector of her children and not a harm to her children.
6: Now, Coleman, charged with second-degree murder, will have to wear an ankle monitor and is barred from discussing the case with potential witnesses. She'll also be on house arrest. Your weather for today, partly cloudy, a little hotter. Afternoon highs right there around 90, says WSB meteorologist Christina Edwards. She'll have Atlanta's most accurate and dependable forecast coming your way in about 2 minutes. Well, U.S. Marshals rescue nearly 80 children, including here in Georgia, in Operation Meridian. U.S. Marshal Pete Elliott with the Northern District of Ohio.
8: Missing since November 20th to 25. August 6th to 26th, the Marshal Service in Georgia located that child at an address in Warner Robins, Georgia.
6: He's talking there about one of the kids that was found here in Georgia. The months-long operation focused on children reported missing due to a range of circumstances, including suspected sex trafficking, physical, emotional abuse, neglect, runaway children, and other forms of endangerment.
9: Some were pretty bad situations. And again, some of these children, you know, were being trafficked. Some were being prostituted out. Some ran far, and some ran very far.
6: Yeah, in one case, a 13-year-old girl was being kept in a basement crawl space hidden in the floor of a bedroom closet. In all, 79 children were located, ranging in age from 6 to 17 years old. A dire warning today from those who work on AI models. AI is already going rogue and has the capability of actually killing humans in the near future. Elizabeth Schulze explains.
10: A researcher at Anthropic, the company behind Claude, posted late Tuesday that he quit. He wrote that the people building AI earnestly believe that it could kill us all by the end of the decade. This is not a marketing stunt. A current Anthropic team leader responded, saying, "We really do earnestly believe AI could kill all humans," adding he thinks it's a greater than 10% chance of that over the next decade. And this comes after OpenAI's chief scientist warned that AI models are becoming superhuman in their ability to break in and out of computer systems.
6: And there are calls now for more coordination between governments and businesses to beef up cybersecurity. The City of Decatur School Board is scrapping plans for a controversial project to build an early childhood learning center on land considered historically significant for many in that community, including Wanda Waters.
11: Long before the African-American descendants were there, the Muscogee Indian Nation, they lived on that very land.
6: Now, some are calling for the land to be preserved for green space. Facing stiff community opposition, the school board is shifting focus to instead upgrading the Frazier Center on the property of Decatur High School and designating it to serve as an early childhood learning center for up to 120 students. Let's take a look at the markets right now. The Dow is currently down 412 at 52,374. NASDAQ is also down more than 0.5%. Same is true for the S&P. It's time for live team coverage of traffic and weather. Alex Williams, how are we doing on the roads?
12: Watching a few construction zones right now, Sabrina. This one's slowing the transition from 285 to 20 East into DeKalb County. Right lane construction on the 20 East collector distributor ramp between 285 and Wesley Chapel. Also, right lane construction in Gwinnett County as you make the trek out toward Tecula, Highway 316 eastbound and Hurricane Trail. And a little bit of volume, that's all it is. 285 northbound, the inner loop on the west side from South Cobb Drive. As you head up into Vinings and Cobb Parkway, the I-75 interchange. Southbound, the right lanes are what's slow on the west side perimeter. 285 South Hollowell Parkway down to the work zone at I-20. From the Loud Security Systems Traffic Center, Triple Team Traffic, 95.5 WSB.
4: I'm WSB meteorologist Christina Edwards. Partly cloudy skies today with relatively lower humidity levels. Today's high around 90. Lows tonight in the upper 60s to low 70s. Tomorrow becoming a little more muggy with a high around 93. A few pop-up showers and thunderstorms possible on Friday with highs in the low 90s.
6: 82 degrees in Milton, 82 in Decatur and Stone Mountain. 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
19: Coming up next, Deborah's got a pair of tickets to see James Taylor, and we'll talk tech with Kim Komando straight ahead on the Mark Arum Show.
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19: 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She's a lady. Joining us live on the Mark Arum Show, longtime friend and colleague. 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Kim Komando live on the Mark Arum Show. Good morning, Kim.
25: Good morning to you, Mark.
19: I'm scared. Last hour, we played a story from ABC News. Apparently, a researcher at Anthropic, the company behind Claude, posted on Tuesday night that he quit, and he said that he believes AI could kill us all by the end of the decade. Did you see this story? And if so, your reaction?
25: Yeah, I did see the story. And there's a side of me that says, yeah, it could probably happen. But then there's the other side saying, we could probably pull the plug. Hopefully. I mean, you know, AI, we've never seen anything like this.
19: Nope.
25: And it has the power to really jump servers. I mean, I'm sure you've heard the story where the guy was talking to his AI and said, listen, I don't need you anymore. I'm going to shut you down. And the AI said, yeah, go ahead, try to do that. And then it jumped to another server and then sent him all the evidence that it had of him having an affair and said, if you don't leave me running, then I'm going to give all this to your wife.
19: Goodness gracious.
25: Okay. So there, we do need to put some guardrails around it. But we cannot be too limiting because we know entities like China are far surpassing our AI capabilities right now. Now, there is this conspiracy theory, and it's really interesting to me, that I'm sure you've seen all the videos that are going viral of like robots falling downstairs.
19: Yeah, yeah.
25: You know, kicking somebody and then their foot falling off or whatever it is. Now, the conspiracy theory is, for those of us that are really into AI and robotics, is that China is actually doing this on purpose.
19: At what end?
25: So that this way we look at robots and AI bots to say like, oh God, look at them. They're so cute. They're so adorable. They're so like human-like because they make mistakes too. When in reality, they're putting together this army that will take over.
19: Great. The Clone Wars.
25: Yes.
19: that is scary. But I got to... Relatedly, have you seen the Undeclared War TV series?
25: No, I have not.
19: All right, put it on your list, Kim. It is...
25: What's it about?
19: It's about... It's based out of the intelligence agency in the United Kingdom, and it's about cyber warfare with Russia and China and the United Kingdom. It is right up your alley. The Undeclared War, the first season came out in 2022, and then they just dropped a new season in 2026.
25: Oh, wow. Well, I'll check it out.
19: Yeah, phenomenal. And I think it's right up your alley. Just talk. It's all about cybersecurity and AI, and it's phenomenal. I highly recommend it.
25: What's it on?
19: Hulu, maybe.
25: Okay, Netflix. I'll find it.
0: It wasn't Peacock?
19: Peacock, I don't know. You have staff.
0: You got all of them.
19: You have staff, Kim.
25: Well, you know what? No, there's a website called Just Watch.
19: Okay.
25: And if you go to justwatch.com, and you just type in the show that you want, and it tells you exactly where it's streaming and where you can get it for free or where you have to pay or whatever it may be.
19: There you go.
25: So I can just look it up there.
19: All right. On a more positive note, can I use AI to refinance my home?
25: Yes, you can. Bankrate actually found 87% of people who took a mortgage paid more than the best rate that they qualified for. And so if you are sitting there like going, I wonder if I could refi, I wonder if I could get a better, lower rate. This is where you want to use your favorite chatbot. And you tell it, number one, always you have to give it a role. You are a mortgage analyst. You give it your current loan balance, rate, years left, monthly payment, principal, interest only, whatever it is. And then say, calculate a new monthly payment. Give me my break-even month. And I'm on my site, I'm going to give you the whole prompt. So don't worry about writing this down. But the bottom line is that you want to ask it for a new 30-year quote. And then the last line that you say is always, tell me the one question my lender is hoping that I never think to ask.
19: Ooh.
25: And so when you start asking your chatbot these type of things, that's when you can get some really interesting information. Now the bottom line is your break even is under 24 months and you're staying put, you know, refinance. If it's 5 years out, you're probably paying closing costs that will make your lender's quarter. So, would you let AI run your mortgage math for you? Or does that feel like something like you really need to talk to a human about?
19: I will first ask my wife. If she declines, then I will go to AI.
25: Yeah, that's right. You know, my mortgage guy tried to lighten the mood. He said we should keep our conversation on the loan down. Get it?
19: Oh, then you go to AI.
25: Exactly.
19: Kim Komando joining us live on the Mark Arum Show. I want to ask you a question. This is a selfish question. I want to know if I'm getting scammed or not, or if my data's out there or something. So I got a text message, and it wasn't from like a, you know, full complete phone number. It was like a 5-digit number.
25: Okay.
19: And it's like, hey, Mark, Lexi here from Blank Company. I'm following up on your personal loan request for $90,000. Text end to opt out. If you no longer need the $90,000, just let me know. Otherwise, you have a few minutes to talk right now. You can reach us by calling and a local Atlanta number. I never asked for a $90,000 loan. Is this a scam? Is someone using my social security number? Do you have any idea what's going on here?
25: Probably what's happening is that scammers are buying your data from data brokers, and that's where they're doing it right now. So they bought your phone number, they got your name, they know where you live, and they're going to now personalize, because they can do this now with AI, they can personalize a text or a scam email so that it really, really looks legit. Now, the bottom line here is it is a scam because you didn't ask for any money. But just keep in mind that once you get one of these, and if you ever reply, if you do say, you know, text end to stop or whatever, then they know that, wow,
19: this is an active hot number.
25: This is a great guy. He responds. Let's see if we send him something else. And then maybe he's, you know, maybe he'll fall for that. But you have to be like just uber careful, because they are, like I said, they're personalizing. It used to be like, for example, that a scammer would, it would take them, you know, maybe hours to put something like this together. But now using AI
19: boom.
25: And also on the dark web, they're selling these scam kits. And so if you want to become a scammer, is that you can go on the dark web and you can buy a list, you can buy the means to send out the text messages, even up to and including an 800 number that will answer as that particular scammer's entity that they're trying to say that you should be falling for.
19: Is there a way I could, so first off, do I just hit report spam and delete? That's number one.
25: Yeah, that's it.
19: Now, gives a local phone number. Is there any way I can search to see if what that number leads back to?
25: Oh, sure. Yeah, I mean, you can punch that number into your chat, or you can put it into Google to see what it, and it probably will come back as known spam line. And the bottom line here, too, is that you could actually just capture the whole text, put that into your favorite chat bot and say, is this a scam?
19: Done. All right. AI is the way of the world. Which means the listeners need to sign up for your amazing AI email that drops tomorrow morning.
25: That's correct. And matter of fact, this mortgage story is right, the lead story in Splash of AI. Almost a million folks get this every Thursday. And you want to sign up by going to getkim.com. That's getkim.com.
19: And it's only $99 a month, folks.
25: It's free. Oh, my gosh. You're killing me, Mark.
19: Just Venmo $99 to Mark. No, I'm just kidding. Kim, invaluable resource. Thanks for your time, as always, buddy.
25: There you go.
19: All right. Yeah. I was like, I didn't take a $90,000 loan application. What the hell is going on? All right. Report spam and delete. Hey, congrats to Tammy in Smyrna. She won a pair of tickets to see James Taylor. Your next chance to win is coming up after the new news. A grand for groceries. 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
0: Brand new trouble in the Midtown, Mark. Just found it on the Jam Cam. Crash or stall, either way, it's 85 southbound, right before the ramp to 75 north. Looks like a crash here and is in the center lane. That's what's blocked. Delays starting to fill in back toward Georgia 400. On the south side, I'm seeing some volume. 75 southbound through Stockbridge. Below Mount Zion Boulevard, it improves once you clear Hudson Bridge Road. And still got the right lane construction active in the cab on the I-20 eastbound collector distributor ramp between 285 and Wesley Chapel Road. 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From the Loud Security Systems Traffic Center, Triple Team Traffic, 95.5 WSB.
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2: 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Happy birthday? No, why am I playing an Adam? Oh yeah, it's his birthday. 60. The Sandman, 60? My cousin, by the way, is never a compliment. If you come up to me like, man, you look like Adam Sandler.
8: You don't get into places or anything?
2: The only time

0: it paid off. Well, it didn't really pay off. It was when I was in Japan during COVID, walking around the Yumi Town Mall in Takamatsu, Japan, and I had to wear a mask during COVID, and I was the only Caucasian in the mall. This isn't Tokyo. This is, you know, and everyone there thought I was Adam Sandler, and they wanted to take a picture with me. They would be like, Sandleru, Sandleru. And so there's social media posts from 4 years ago. People in Japan go, I met Adam Sandler at Yumi Town Mall. He was stuffing his face with Japanese pancakes. Anyway, happy birthday to Adam Sandler. Back in the 90s, people would either say Sandler or David Schwimmer. Again, I think I'd rather look like Schwimmer than say, I don't know. I do love Adam Sandler, though. Happy 60th birthday. All right, Deborah, this is crazy. Is there really going to be a fight between an MMA fighter and a chimpanzee? Because I don't think that should happen.
1: Yeah, I don't think that should happen either. Vinny, was this a thing on the Tickety Talk where it's like 100 men or a chimp or something? Wasn't that a thing once on the Tickety Talks?
2: Yes,
1: okay.
2: Yes.
1: Well, this is kind of what sparked this, right? An MMA fighter says that he has been offered over $500,000 to fight a chimpanzee. Now, all the animal activists are saying, you can't do this.
0: Yeah, like, of course not.
1: Of course not. First of all,
0: does
1: you're
0: the chimp
1: not,
0: know that this is happening? Like,
1: the instincts of an animal would kick in and the chimp would defend itself. And there's no way this human, no matter how great of an MMA fighter he is, would ever be able to defend himself.
0: Yeah, just don't do that.
1: And it's just mean to the animal.
0: Yes.
1: Leave it alone.
0: It was,
2: get him with a kangaroo.
0: Right Turn Clyde.
1: Oh, yeah, that was an orangutan.
0: Orangutan. God, those were good movies. Those are some of my favorite. Right, Any Which Way You Can, Any Which Way But Loose, Clint Eastwood, and Clyde, and his little sidekick dude there. I love that. And the mom, she was cussing at everybody. I love those movies. They're not going to win Academy Awards, but anytime you go Right Turn Clyde. Anyway, don't fight the chimpanzee or any. Don't fight any mammals. You want to fight someone, fight another human. Girl Scout cookie time coming around the corner. We have some new cookies, perhaps, Deborah?
1: You might get excited about this. I know that you'll always order Girl Scout cookies. I used to just give money to my niece and say, whatever you guys want. Well, now they're having a Girl Scout cookies for dogs. It is Bark.
0: Shut up, really?
1: Yes, it's Bark Box, and they're made specifically for dogs. They're called Patch Pals. And if you love dogs, which I know you do, these are soft-baked blueberry muffin flavored.
0: Oh.
1: Yeah.
0: Ooh.
1: Yeah. Ooh, they're for the dog,
2: Vinny. Sounds good.
0: Listen, so was Portly. I got it. But Walter, he can.
1: Walter could, yeah, he could use some pounds.
0: All right. Is it the same cost as a box of?
1: It doesn't tell me the cost, but they're not going to be available until January.
0: Speaking of Girl Scout cookies, I wonder if inflation is going to pop those puppies up, or it's going to be shrinkflation and you get less cookies. All right. Girl Scout folks in the know. The den moms, is that still a thing? Is that appropriate? Den moms, let us know what the Girl Scout cookie prices are going to be this year.
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4: The U.S. military says it had to respond to Iranian attacks on its warships in the Middle East. It did so by destroying 5 more Iranian oil tankers. Iran then turned around and tried to hit at American targets in Jordan. The U.S. military is at this hour saying that those attacks were not effective.
0: More escalation in the Iran war. Shannon Kingston from ABC News joins us from the State Department. Now you know.
5: We don't have as much refined products. So when you mention heating oil or products like it, that's going to be a big concern for everyday shoppers and businesses because, you know, we don't really consume barrels of oil just straight as crude, right? We consume the products that are made from it.
0: That was Charles Gorovin from Bloomberg News talking about the rising oil prices because of the uncertainty in the Gulf. Now you know.
6: These records have been classified since 9/11 and the investigation thereafter.
0: Former FBI agent Rich Frankel about unclassified documentaries that not so subtly point the fingers at the Saudis for the 9/11 attacks. Now you know because of the Mark Arum Show.
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0: Well, Vinny took himself out of the running at like 9:06.
1: 906.
2: No, it wasn't.
0: When he didn't send me the audio.
1: Oh, yeah. And he forgot Steven's
2: and
1: music.
2: Steven.
0: And he had dinner in my neighborhood yesterday and didn't let me know.
2: You were in the bed.
0: Vinny. You always check, Vinny. You never know.
2: You need to be in the bed at the time.
0: You never know. Let's see. Kim Komando, star of the show. I like the dude from Bloomberg, Charles Gorovin. And Camille is buying us lunch, apparently. Jersey Mike's. Thanks, Camille. Welcome to the Mark Arum Show. Social media is active at Mark Arum, M-A-R-K-A-R-U-M. Don't go anywhere. Next chance to win a grand for groceries next. Stay safe. Have a great Wednesday, Atlanta.

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8: Hi there. Good afternoon. It is 12 o'clock on this Wednesday, September 9th. I'm Sabrina Cupid. The news here at noon is sponsored by Jim Ellis Automotive. And our top local story, nearly 80 children have been rescued in a U.S. Marshals nationwide missing children operation. One of the children found here in Georgia.
9: The U.S. Marshals' goal with Operation Meridian was to track down a total of 79 missing kids from Ohio, ranging in age from 6 to 17.
10: Some of these children were being trafficked. Some were being prostituted out. Some ran far, and some ran very far.
9: U.S. Marshal Pete Elliott says very far would include Georgia, where at least one of the children was found. He admits some were living in very bad situations. He urges parents to monitor their children's online activity as best they can to keep them safe. Judd Higginbotham, 95.5 WSB.
8: All right, let's talk about your weather this afternoon. In a word, beautiful, partly cloudy, a little hotter, afternoon highs around 90. And what about the rest of the week as we start to peek into the weekend? WSB meteorologist Christina Edwards will have Atlanta Radio's only five-day forecast. That's going to come your way at 12:05. A suspect's arrested in connection with a deadly road rage shooting in DeKalb County on I-285. 26-year-old Tyler Seibert was shot and killed near Buford Highway on the night of July 23rd following an argument. DeKalb police say 45-year-old Raul Escobar has been arrested now by the sheriff's office and U.S. Marshals. Police say a vehicle struck Seibert's car, and he followed the suspect, then rear-ended his vehicle. Both drivers got out. The suspect shot Cyber before driving away. In Gwinnett County, bond has been granted to a woman accused in the hot car death of her one-year-old son.
11: The child was left in the car, which reached a temperature of 117 degrees while Deja Coleman worked her shift at Northside Hospital Gwinnett. The defense says it was a tragic accident, not murder. The prosecution says Coleman should stay in jail, but the judge granted a $5,000 bond.
12: I'm putting her on house arrest. She can go to legal appointments with her attorneys or medical appointments.
11: Coleman will be required to wear an ankle monitor. Lisa Nicholas, 95.5 WSB.
8: This just in and new here at noon. A summer homicide helps the DeKalb County Cold Case Task Force break open a series of sexual assault and kidnapping cases in Tucker dating back more than a decade.
13: He was masked in every attack. Two sexual assaults and an armed robbery at knife point between 2014 and 2024. DNA connected all three. Now DeKalb County District Attorney Sherry Boston says they've uncovered the man responsible, 45-year-old Jamal Talaferro, who was arrested in July for a fatal stabbing.
14: He was arrested at the scene of the homicide, and then in that case, Lieutenant Schuler recognize that some of the similarities might be close to these other unsolved cases.
13: DeKalb's cold case unit believes there could be other victims. Boston asks them to come forward. Veronica Waters, 95.5 WSB.
8: A Georgia National Guard member's in jail this noon in Washington, D.C. without bond and facing felony charges.
15: 21-year-old Zion Mitchell is arrested for pulling a gun on a fellow guard member in a dispute over regulation haircuts. Police say Mitchell and a female guard member were sitting in a van when they began arguing over whether their hairstyles meet Army requirements. Fellow guard members say Mitchell drew his gun and pointed it at the female guard member. No injuries are reported. Mitchell is among more than 500 Georgia National Guard troops deployed to the nation's capital as part of President Trump's task force to fight crime there. Cheryl Castro, 95.5 WSB.
8: Florida Attorney General is suing streaming giant Netflix for allegedly harvesting child user data. It's something he says Netflix vowed to never do.
16: We allege Netflix violated Florida's Deceptive and Unfair Trade Practices Act. We allege they violated our state's Digital Bill of Rights that protects the data of children. We're asking the court to stop the deception.
8: He also wants Netflix to purge the harvested data and the design tricks he says the company uses to hold kids captive. He added, quote, we are seeking billions in damages, while Netflix data policy states it does not target children under 13 and that it does not knowingly collect personal information from that age group. The City of Decatur School Board is scrapping plans for a controversial project to build an early childhood learning center on land it's considered historically significant for many people in the community, including this woman, Wanda Waters.
7: Long before the African-American descendants were there, the Muscogee Indian Nation, they lived on that very land.
8: And she says that some are calling for the land to be preserved for green space. Facing stiff community opposition, the school board is shifting focus now to instead upgrade the Frazier Center on the property of Decatur High School and designating it to serve as an early childhood learning center for up to 120 students. Let's check your money here at noon as we take a look at Wall Street. The Dow currently down 402 at 52,383, so the Dow's down more than 0.5%. NASDAQ's also in the red, down more than 0.5%. The S&P's down almost 0.5% here on your lunch hour. It's time for live team coverage of traffic and weather. Alex Williams in the WSB 24-Hour Traffic Center.
17: Stacked up toward Midtown this lunch hour, Sabrina. Crash here. Units on scene. They're holding two center lanes here, 85 southbound before 17th Street. Hopefully going to get this one off to the right, but it's going to remain slow until then. It's also slowing the Buford Spring connector as you make your way toward Midtown as well. In Roswell, crash in the left lane, Georgia 400 southbound just below Holcomb Bridge Road, exit number 7. Those delays are back to Mansell Road and still got the right lane construction on the 20 East Collector Distributor Ramp into Cab approaching Wesley Chapel. From the Trustdale.com Traffic Center, Triple Team Traffic, 95.5 WSB.
8: A 5-day forecast is sponsored by ShoeMate, the official air conditioning of Atlanta.
18: A beautiful day today with partly cloudy skies and low humidity levels. Today's high is 90. Sunset just before 8 o'clock. Temperatures will be in the low 80s at that time and cooling to the upper 60s to low 70s for tomorrow morning. Tomorrow afternoon, feeling a little more muggy as the humidity returns. Tomorrow's high is 93. Few pop-up showers and thunderstorms for tomorrow and Friday with highs in the low 90s. Scattered rain showers and thunderstorms for both Saturday and Sunday. Morning lows in the 70s. Daytime highs in the mid-80s.
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19: Greetings, conversationalists. 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It'll be a ton of fun. All the stories that are not safe for me to say on radio, they're not kid-friendly or mother-approved, but they're great stories, and I would love for you to hang out with me. 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I hope you'll come. 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You can get a parking pass in advance. Now, we got to begin with the election. We are over the midterm or Labor Day slump. We're into the thick of it. The Republican midterm convention, a never-before-seen feat, will coincide with the start of the NFL season tonight. You will see the Seahawks, or you will see Donald Trump, or you will have multiple TVs or split-screen TVs. Tomorrow night's game is on Amazon Prime, so nobody's going to watch it. It's in Australia anyway. But tonight's game, it's going to be a big football night. I am curious whether people are going to watch football or watch a political convention or something else. I may poll the audience and see. I have that technology. I just haven't used it. But as we begin, and there's a big debate over how to proceed, there are whispers afoot that Darlene Graham is in trouble in South Carolina. There are rumors afoot that in Mississippi, Republicans are endangered. Roger Marshall in Kansas is endangered. And, you know, all of this stuff struck a chord with me. I ran campaigns for a living for a time. federal, state, and local campaigns. I am a student of history by training and a lawyer. I actually don't dwell on a lot of old stuff. It drives my friends and my wife crazy. They're like, so-and-so said something about you back then. I can't believe you don't remember them. And so I don't remember stuff like that. But I remember general history. And I'm pretty good at remembering history. In the fall of 2020, a lot of reporters and a lot of Republicans started whispering. Does this sound familiar? There were problems in South Carolina. Then it was Darlene Graham's brother, Lindsey Graham, facing Jamie Harrison. Internal polling had it close. The Democrats actually outspent the Republicans, $130 million to $100 million. The tide had turned against Donald Trump. He was actually on the ballot there, unlike this time. COVID had worn out the GOP and fired up Democrats. Joe Biden was going to win. Jamie Harrison was going to ride his coattails. They had outspent the Republicans, $130 to $100 million. On October 29th, 2020, the week before the election, the Cook Political Report listed South Carolina as a toss-up. Real Clear Politics polling average on October 23rd, 2020, had South Carolina as a toss-up, but it was not just South Carolina. In Montana, Steve Bullock was giving Republicans heartburn. John Tester held sway. Steve Bullock was the popular Democratic populist governor, and Montana had a habit of electing Democratic populists in a Republican state. Bullock had won statewide as governor. Steve Daines, the Republican, won. In North Carolina, Cal Cunningham was going to beat Tom Tillis. It was known for certain. Everyone knew it. North Carolina had shifted blue. The college towns had packed in people, driving that state to the left. And he was ahead in the polling. Also, and of all places, Roger Marshall in Kansas was in trouble. Barbara Bollier was running against Roger Marshall. And in August of 2020, the polling average in Kansas had her defeating Roger Marshall. In October of 2020, the polling average in Texas had John Cornyn tied with MJ Hager. She was on the verge of beating John Cornyn. Republicans were panicked, and Joni Ernst was running behind Teresa Greenfield in Iowa. All of them, all these Republicans, they were either tied or behind the Democrats in 2020. Tom Tillis won, Roger Marshall won, John Cornyn won, Joni Ernst won. Now here we are in 2026. It's the same Senate class. The same states that were up for election in 2020 are now up for election now. The only difference is this is a midterm. Trump's not actually on the ballot. And what are we hearing out there? Roger Marshall is in trouble in Kansas. Ashley Hinson is in trouble in Iowa. Darlene Graham is in trouble in South Carolina. Ken Paxton is in trouble in Texas. Michael Whatley is in trouble in North Carolina. Now, the only one who's really in trouble here is Ken Paxton and Michael Whatley. And by the way, I do want to note for the record, Darlene Graham is actually a terrible candidate on the campaign trail. She's completely inexperienced. She's got a good staff around her. They were Lindsey Graham's expert staff, but Darlene Graham is not a good candidate. Ken Paxton does have trouble. I still think he can win. The Republicans have already written off Mike Collins in Georgia and Michael Whatley, North Carolina. They're prepared for North Carolina to flip. On October 18th, I've mentioned this a couple times, I went and found the actual quote. My buddy Patrick Ruffini, who worked for the Bush White House, he's a pollster, a very good pollster with Echelon. He wrote this, and I want to read this to you. This is from Patrick Ruffini. In the last few election cycles, we've seen a pattern of Democrats looking competitive in red state Senate contests during the summer, only to fade by Election Day. I wanted to test if this was a consistent pattern, not just the selective memory of a Republican. 3,312 polls over the last four election cycles in the old 538 archive confirmed the pattern. In each of those four cycles, the Democratic candidate's margin was overstated. The average polling error across all polls was D plus 3.7, and 73% of polls released overstated the Democrat relative to the election result. Again, that's across more than 3,000 polls, so that's hardly statistical noise. And the pattern is most pronounced during the summer, right where we are now. Polling error peaks at 5.9 points to Democratic sometime in late July and doesn't start coming down until late August before settling into an average error of Democrat 2.6 on Election Day. The high water mark is Labor Day for Democratic polling. Now, today, we should look at the Real Clear Politics polling average in the key races. If you subscribe to my morning email, you got this morning. I broke it all down for you, even did a nice spreadsheet for you, which I rarely do. In Alaska, the Democrats are up 2%. In Georgia, the Democrats are up 7.5%. In Iowa, the Republicans are up 1.8%. In Maine, the Democrats are up 2.3%. In Michigan, the Democrats are up 1.7%. In New Hampshire, the Democrats are up 2%. In North Carolina, Democrats are up 8%. In Ohio, the Democrats are up 2.6%. And in Texas, the Democrats are up 2.4%. In every single one of these races, with the exception of Georgia and North Carolina, the Democrats are less than the average error in Election Day of Dems up 2.6%. Ohio was right on the nose there. So the average polling error on Election Day has the Democrats up 2.6% over the actual results. But at this time of year, the Democratic advantage in the polling and the polling average, I might note, tends to be over 3%. If that's the case, the Republicans are winning every single one of these seats except Georgia and North Carolina. If the Democratic average in the polls at Labor Day is over 3%, every single race that has the Democrats ahead right now only has them ahead by no more than 2.6%. And in Iowa, the Republicans already had 1.8%. That means in Iowa, things are much better on the ground for the GOP, including in the governor's race. And in all these Senate races where people are fretting about doom and gloom for the GOP, they're actually ahead. North Carolina and Georgia are the only races on the map right now where the Democrats are well outside that polling error margin. Polling error peaks at 5.9 points to Democrats sometime in late July, doesn't start coming down until late August, and settles into an average error that shows the Democrats 2.6% higher than they actually get on Election Day. There's no reason to think that this year is different from prior years, except for Georgia and North Carolina. The Republicans' worst polling here at Labor Day is the high water mark for Democratic polling. And the GOP, they're in a very good position if that's the case. Then again, there's no reason to think this election is somehow anomalous. Yes, it's true. Gas prices are the highest they've been in the run-up to an election. And that doesn't mean the GOP is going to win. I'm not saying that at all. But it does mean that the Republicans are in a far more solid position than a lot of panic prognosticators would have you believe. And again, the people who say this time is different. Trump's not on the ballot. Yeah, Trump's not on the ballot. But Patrick Graffiti's gone back for a very long time looking at polling across the board before Trump was a candidate and after Trump was a candidate. Same pattern shows. So I've been doing yesterday. Today was my last day. I've been filling in on Mark Halperin's morning show, him and Kevin Wallen. And we yesterday had this conversation. None of us can remember an election season. And I remember a lot of election seasons. I don't remember an election season where so much was up in the air after Labor Day. There are a lot of variables at play. And in my experience, when you get to the end of the campaign season and there are still a lot of variables in the air, and there are always variables in the air, I just can't remember as many of them being in the air as this time. But when the variables are left open after Labor Day, they tend to favor the incumbent party. The incumbent candidates are already known and established. The party leader, his likes and dislikes are already at rest in voters' minds. The challengers are still an unknown quantity. And not just that, Democrats are still more despised on average by voters than Donald Trump is. And the incumbents, too, by the way, you should know, they got a lot more money to spend this year. There's one more piece of information. I'm going to repeat this from Patrick Graffiti because it's very key to this. To repeat, polling error peaks at 5.9 points to Democrat sometime in late July, doesn't start coming down until late August, and settles into an average error of Democrats up 2.6% more than they get on Election Day, by Election Day. The Real Clear Politics generic congressional ballot with the polling average based on polls from July 22nd to September 2nd of this year, has the Democrats with a 5.8% advantage. In other words, just under the high water mark for polling bias. I don't expect Republicans are going to keep the House. I actually think they're going to lose the House. I do expect that the GOP is going to hold the Senate. Republicans have more money in the bank. Democrats have candidates with bigger vulnerabilities compared to Donald Trump, who's already baked into voters' minds. Republicans have way more money. And the historic watermark for Democratic polling averages has just occurred. The GOP still got to motivate its voters to show up. The Democrats are very motivated, but the idea that South Carolina and Mississippi are in play strikes me as the same sort of belly aching we heard in 2020. Don't look now, by the way. In 2020, people were afraid Cindy Hyde-Smith was going to be beaten in the polling average by Mike Espy in Mississippi. She won. This year, they're worried about her again. History rarely repeats itself, but it echoes a lot. And the echoes of the panics down to the same races in the same states with the same candidates, it's echoing. And we're at a point right now where the polling looks very good for the Democrats. But when you consider the polling biases and where they are and where we are in the calendar, if this actually is the high water mark for the Democrats in the polling, which history suggests it is, it's all downhill from here to the election for the Democrats, not the Republicans.
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17: 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Crash has cleared heading into Midtown, 85 southbound. Before 17th Street, all lanes have reopened. Delays improving there. Still slow on the Beaufort Spring connector, leaving Sydney Marcus Boulevard, but that ride should start to improve. Also, 7585 northbound, they're clearing up a crash just north of I-20. That's put the pressure on the ride from University Avenue. And left lane crash cleared in Roswell, 400 southbound past Holcomb Bridge Road. 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
19: 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Come hang out with me October 10th. It's going to be a ton of fun. My daughter was asking me yesterday. She was born in 2005, my son in 2008. Asking about 9/11 and the reverence that it is held, and some people she was worried seemed to go into a funk about 9/11, and it's almost like idolizing 9/11, and I've been mulling it. I haven't really responded to her. And I was thinking about this, and for people who were born after really the year 2000, or I mean, what, 90, 97, 98, because you really have no memory of 2001 when you're that young, there was a time before and there was a time after. There was a time of peace, and all we've known since is in some form or another war. And one of those weird quirks of normalcy before 9/11 that people can't imagine now is that you used to be able to walk through the airport. You just go through the metal detector. You didn't even have to have a flight. You go watch the planes. And now you can only go through with a ticket, and you got to have a plane that day. Well, the Department of Transportation has started to change that. They've been running a pilot program at 13 airports. Mesa Airport, Mesa, Arizona, John Glenn, Columbus and Columbus, Ohio, DFW in Dallas, Detroit, Wichita, Indianapolis, Los Angeles, Bill and Hillary Clinton National Airport in Little Rock, Arkansas, Will Rogers in Oklahoma City, Epley Airfield in Omaha, San Diego International, and Salt Lake City, where if you've got TSA pre-check, you can show up at a gate to greet your arriving guests. and go through without a flight. By the way, Bill at Hillary Clinton National Airport, good gracious. You better not be on a plane landing there if you got information that'll lead to Hillary's arrest. 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
12: It is 12:30. Good afternoon. I'm Sabrina Cupid. This news is sponsored by Jim Ellis Automotive. A break in three cold cases dating back more than a decade into DeKalb County, including two sexual assaults. District Attorney Sherry Boston announcing today the arrest of Jamal Taliaferro. She says the DNA evidence links him to the crimes in the Tucker area in 2014, 2019, and 2024. Investigators still trying to determine how the attacker selected his victims. They believe that there could be more victims linked to the suspect. Your weather for today, partly cloudy, a little warmer, highs around 90, says WSB meteorologist Christina Edwards. She'll have Atlanta's most accurate and dependable forecast coming up in just a matter of minutes. A bond hearing earlier today for a Gwinnett County mother accused of leaving her one-year-old son in a hot car for 9 hours.
25: I am going to grant her a $5,000 bond. She will need to wear an ankle monitor.
12: The 29-year-old Deja Coleman had been in jail since July on charges of second-degree murder and child cruelty. On July 29th, she's accused of leaving her one-year-old son, Daniel, inside a locked car outside Northside Hospital in Gwinnett, where she worked. He was found dead hours later. U.S. Marshals rescued nearly 80 children, including here in Georgia. An operation is called Meridian, the months-long operation focusing on children reported missing due to a range of circumstances.
26: Some were pretty bad situations, and again, some of these children, you know, were being trafficked. Some were being prostituted out. Some ran far and some ran very far.
12: That is U.S. Marshal Pete Elliott. He tells me that one young man was found here in Georgia in the Warner Robins area. In all, 79 children were located, ranging in age from 6 to 17 years old. And Georgia has the highest student loan debt in the U.S. According to new data from the Federal Reserve Bank of New York, the average student loan debt per person in Georgia, more than $7,000. Maryland has the second most, and then New Jersey third. Student loan debt declined in 43 states, Wyoming having the lowest student loan debt. Let's take a look at the markets. The Dow down 400 at 52,385. So the Dow's down more than 0.5%. The same is true for NASDAQ and the S&P. It's 1232.
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17: Still slow into downtown, Sabrina. Trying to figure out what's knocking out this center lane here, DOT says. 7585 north, just north of I-20. You're slowing before University Avenue. 285 east and north, slow getting onto I-20 east and DeKalb. Construction in the right lane of that collector-distributor ramp. From the Trustdale.com Traffic Center, Triple Team Traffic, 95.5 WSB.
7: I'm WSB meteorologist Christina Upwards. Partly cloudy skies today with a high around 90. Lows tonight in the upper 60s to low 70s. Tomorrow, increasing humidity, partly cloudy, high around 93.
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19: My daughter just brought me coffee, and it's perfect because I was just about to talk about her. Now I got to do it in front of her. No, in all seriousness, so Evelyn is my college student who loves her father and brings him coffee. And I didn't get a chance to respond to a text she'd sent me last night that I thought was extremely awesomely perceptive. Started to say awful, but it wasn't. It was awesomely perceptive. And it actually was a very perceptive email from someone who was born after 9/11. And the question was on the commemorations and remembrances of 9/11. And there we have, I mean, if you're 25 or younger, really, if you're 30 or younger, you have no remembrance of what it was like on 9/11. And I will save a lot of the conversation for 9/11, but to her question about it, because I think she's absolutely right. There are people I know who just, they forced themselves into a funk. They feel like they can have no joy on September 11th because of what happened. I know people like that who do that about various other memorials and holidays, the passings of relatives that they, it's not that they are depressed, it's that they make themselves be depressed. And 9/11 was a sobering day for America. There was like my children have no concept of what it's like to be able to just show up at an airport and walk in and go watch the airplanes take off. Because you got to have a ticket today to go in. You got to have pre-check, hopefully, to be able to get through. There was a time of peace and then a time of war. The world fundamentally changed for the United States on 9/11. But there is this macabre, just depressiveness from some people who you can have no joy on 9/11. And I just, I was actually, Siri read me her text message yesterday. And I thought, you know, this is really perceptive. And I get exactly what you mean. That, yeah, there are some people I think do, it becomes an, 9/11 becomes an idol in their head. And there is a way to remember it. There is a way to honor it. There is a way to prayerfully consider the state of the world today without also delving into the need to be morbid about it all. We don't do that for the most part for Memorial Day, but 25 years after the Civil War, veterans were still meeting and remembering and honoring the dead. The British still today, 100 years removed plus from World War I, wear their poppies for a month and remember the dead. And I think there's something to be said for a sacred memory that is not an idolization, but is a sacred memory. Thousands of Americans died that day. that transitions me actually into the Republican campaign season, because the convention starts tonight. And it is not a coincidence that the president and his team decided to set it on the week of September 11th. And I will tell you, and this is going to offend some people, I don't mean to offend you, but I'm going to tell you bluntly, the Democrats mean to nationalize this election. The Democrats intend to make this election a national referendum on Donald Trump. And there is no way out of it. They're going to do it. I would respectfully submit to the Republicans, if the election is going to be nationalized anyway, nationalize the election. Embrace the nationalization of the election and make it about 9/11. Because there are two parties running candidates this year. And one of the parties is running candidates who believe this country got what it deserved, believe that this country is systemically racist, believes that 9/11 was brought about by our sins, believes that we provoked the aggression, that this was a justified response, that the United States is the terror leader in the world, that white people can't understand the viewpoint of the rest of the world. And by the way, those are all statements made by Democratic candidates running for election. We are 25 years removed from a searing memory in our collective consciousness, a day of disaster where we watched not only thousands of Americans die, we literally watched people fall from tall buildings to their death. And the Democrats are now running people who say those people got what they deserved. Republicans, if you're going to have an election nationalized against you, you turn that nationalization on its head and you point out to Americans that for all of your flaws, you still love this country, and the Democrats around the country are elevating candidates to office who insist this country's the bad guy, who insist the country's bad, who insist we got what we deserved on 9/11. Great Lakes PAC in Michigan is giving the Republicans the direction they need to go. They have a new ad out. It just launched for Mike Rogers against Abdul El Sayed.
5: Apparently, a plane has just crashed into the World Trade Center.
8: Oh, my goodness.
9: Oh, God.
8: There's another one.
11: Good Lord. There are no words.
13: What are those people going to do?
14: All right, come in. Come on, let's go. Let's go. Come in.
15: 25 years ago, America was attacked. Not for something we did, but for who we are. The attackers tried to divide us with hatred. It had the opposite effect. We united with courage and with resolve. But the hatred behind 9/11 did not disappear.
16: America deserved 9/11, dude.
18: I hate America so much.
15: Abdul El Sayed gives comfort to that hatred. He campaigns with it. He accepts money from it. And he justifies it. 25 years later, we are being tested once again. This election, remember what is at stake. GLCF is responsible for the content of this advertising.
19: There you go, folks. And by the way, it's legitimate. Abdul El Sayed literally, what did he say when an Islamic radical with ties to Hezbollah drove his car into a Jewish school to kill the children in the school? Hurt people, hurt people. That was the way he rationalized it. 9/11 brought this on America. America deserved it. I was trying not to use the word ghoulish for the way some people do it. Evelyn recommended macabre. She's better with English language than me. Yes, it is macabre how some people remember 9/11. This is a way to remind people what happened on 9/11 and to point it out in a way that points out the other side they're not macabre, they are ghoulish. The looking at the scenes of the people who fell out of the World Trade Center, some of whom willfully jumped to avoid being crushed to death, to go out on their own terms, to say those people got what they deserved, their country got what it deserved. That's If you're going to nationalize the election, make it about that. And I hope that every Republican message in Dallas reminds people of the actual words of the Democratic candidates who are running, of the actual words of the mayor of New York City, who the other day signed a proclamation about 9/11 and gave his pen to the police chief in New York and asked her to pass it to the lawyer who represented some of the terrorists who plotted 9/11. Did you hear that story? It's a true story. The mayor hangs out with the man who defended some of the plotters of the 9/11 attacks. And his pen on which he signed a commemoration of 9/11, he decided that that lawyer deserved it as a souvenir. For what? A job well done? I don't know. He, the mayor of New York City, in New York City, where 9/11 happened, that man has decided that this is a way to remember 9/11, to remember the dark side of 9/11, the intersectional poison of Marxist ideology. Republicans, make it about, you're not going to get out of a nationalized election. The Democrats want it to be about Trump. The Democrats want, now I will tell you, he doesn't help himself when he makes up stories about himself on 9/11. Claimed that firefighters had to pull him out of debris. He does himself no favors when he does stuff like that. But he was a developer in New York City on 9/11. He was in New York on 9/11. You're not going to get out of the nationalization of this stuff. So own it and run with it. This is the president talking about yesterday. We had on the Tunnel to Tower folks a while back. They were talking about this national tour. They're taking a portion of the World Trade Center by flatbed truck around the country for people to see it, to remember the people who died 25 years ago. This is the president yesterday, where he also gave the Presidential Medal of Freedom to the man in the red bandana. This is a story for my kid who is in the room with me doing her homework. On 9/11, there was a young man who wore a red bandana around his face. And he was clearly in shape. He identified himself as a volunteer firefighter to people. And he found from the 100th floor, he found the one working stairwell. And he began to get people down the stairs. Up and down he went for over an hour finding people. People said they remembered a young man in a red bandana. Nobody knew who he was. He saved dozens of people, people who were stranded on the steps, who had lost the energy, who couldn't go down. He helped them. He was last seen in the lobby of the South Tower when it collapsed on him. Yesterday, the president gave him the Presidential Medal of Freedom to his family, posthumously. His family knew it was him by the red bandana. Some amazing, amazing pieces written about the guy. And that is a man who did heroic things on 9/11. And that is a man who had a tower fall on top of him. And that is a man who the Democrats say, well, his country got what it deserved that day. This is the president yesterday at the event where he gave the Presidential Medal of Freedom to that young man, talking about 9/11 and what this steel rubble in front of him means.
1: The 16,000-pound beam lifted from the wreckage of the South Tower will forever testify to the courage and resilience and spirit of a city and a nation that saw our homeland struck, our towers knocked down, and stood back up stronger, more determined, and more united than ever before. And I tell you, I have to give New York a whole lot of praise, because they started that. You call it demolition. The demolition had taken place, but you call it demolition. They had the best demolition contractors anywhere in the world. I know all of them from being in the business. And I've never seen such an unbelievable mass of steel and, unfortunately, bodies and everything you can imagine. The job they did on cleaning up the site, they wanted to do it fast. They wanted to get it done, and I don't think there's any other place in the world that could have done the job that was done by the people, the construction workers, demolition experts, the police, the military. Nobody could have done the job that was done on getting it started. And the first thing to get it started, they had to clean it up. And this was it looked like it was a mile high.
2: it probably felt like it was a mile high. One more for the president yesterday.
1: On 9/11, nearly 3,000 precious souls were stolen from us, killed by evil terrorists at the World Trade Center, the Pentagon, and on Flight 93. All of these years later, we gather on another Tuesday morning in September to reaffirm the sacred vow we made a quarter of a century ago. We will never forget. We say it and we mean it. We will never forget those we love.

0: I think most people want to watch football. They don't want to watch the president. You could tell, by the way, couldn't you, in those speeches when he went off script? He was so much better when he went off script. If he just had a little discipline, let him go off script and talk. I don't know how long he's going to talk tonight. He might talk through a whole football game. But when he talks, when the Republicans talk and when they campaign, they need to remember how George Bush won in 2004. He owned 9/11. Of course, he could. He was the president at the time. But right now, you have a Democratic Party in this country where you have multiple candidates, including one who worked for Al-Qaeda in Bosnia. The Democrats are running a man in New Jersey who worked for an Al-Qaeda operation in Bosnia, who volunteered to work for an Al-Qaeda operation in Bosnia. These are the people the Democrats are running around the country. And these are the people Republicans need to remind Americans are on the other side of the ballot. And frankly, Republicans, you're not particularly liked right now, but these people are absolutely loathed. Then remind Americans that you're not an echo of the Democrats. You're a choice between people who believe the United States was attacked on 9/11 by our enemies and people who believe we got what we deserved. Which side is America on?
1: Honest.
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3: 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Heads up, if you're coming out of the McEver-Oakwood area trying to make your way down toward Gwinnett County via 985 South. Right now, all lanes shut down. 985 South at Spout Springs Road, exit 12. Car fire cleanup there. You can exit off and re-enter 985 South or use Highway 13. Trouble clear downtown. All lanes are back open. 7585 northbound past I-20. 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
8: 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Chris, financial study after financial study keeps showing us a troubling trend. Many Americans believe they could work and work and work with no end in sight and still not have enough saved to retire comfortably. And that's the key word here. So how do we retire comfortably?
9: One of the things I think everybody listening should focus on is pick a retirement date. 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

0: You may not agree with him, but he tells you the truth. 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
1: I gotta tell you, one of the coolest quotes from a political figure in the United States in recent memory has come from the Treasury Secretary, Scott Bessent. He was speaking at Southern Methodist University. I got to read you this. It's such a great quote. He says, whenever people say, oh, well, Treasury Secretary is taking a risk. Well, you know, it's my dream. I have asymmetric information. I am the house now. When we intervene with the Japanese yen, I have pretty good insight into what the Japanese, what the Bank of Japan is going to do, what Japanese policymakers are going to do. I am the house now. You can bet against me if you want. He's owning it. And by the way, his comments are coming after this intervention with Tokyo to prop up the yen. And now today, there's been another major intervention by the Treasury Department to buy back bonds, something that his old mentor said was a bad deal, but it's triple the level. The moves targeting the 10 and 20-year Treasury notes. This is from CNBC. The much-anticipated announcement triples the normal buyback operation and follows an announcement August 19th from Treasury Secretary Scott Bessent that the department would at least double the normal amount for already issued treasuries or securities. The Treasury said future operations would be at least $4 billion. Don't bet against the house, says Scott Bessent. This hour of the program is brought to you by Van Allen Golf, vanallengolf.com. 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And friends, in 3 minutes, they start unveiling the new iPhones. I promise I won't devote an entire hour to it, but I'm tempted. I'm absolutely tempted. I'm also tempted to go back to bed on my perfectly snug mattress topper. Oh, by the way, yours should be here like tomorrow. 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
9: It is 1 o'clock. Good afternoon. I'm Sabrina Cupid. Happening right now, police are on the scene in Henry County. 2 people found dead at a home. This is at a home on Limbaugh Valley Drive. Officials say they do not believe there is any additional threat to the community. We don't know much much more at this time. We'll bring you new information as we get it. All right, your weather for today, partly cloudy, a little hotter, afternoon highs around 90. WSB meteorologist Christina Edwards will have Atlanta's most accurate and dependable forecast coming your way in a matter of minutes. A judge has granted bond in the case of a mother charged with the death of her one-year-old son by leaving him in a hot car while she worked.
10: A tragic accident or murder? Deja Coleman has been in jail since July after her son was found dead inside a car outside Northside Hospital, Gwinnett. The judge in the case turned aside prosecution reasons for keeping her in custody by granting bond.
11: I am going to grant her a $5,000 bond. She will need to wear an ankle monitor.
10: Coleman will be allowed to go to legal and medical appointments for herself and will not be able to drive with her children in the car. Lisa Nicholas, 95.5 WSB.
9: A suspect's arrested in connection with a deadly road rage shooting in DeKalb County on I-285. 26-year-old Tyler Seiber was shot and killed near Buford Highway on the night of July 23rd following an argument. DeKalb County police say 45-year-old Raul Escobar has been arrested by the Sheriff's Office and U.S. Marshals. Police say that a vehicle struck Seiber's car and he followed the suspect, then rear-ended his vehicle. Both drivers got out. The suspect shot Seiber before driving away. Now the latest on the trade war with Canada. It is escalating. President Trump announcing full-on bans of some Canadian products. Karen Trevers has more from the White House.
12: This was now a ban, not an increase in the tariffs on these products. The administration says last night that the president is moving forward banning Canadian alcohol, some dairy products, motorcycles. They cannot be sold now in the United States. He also was increasing the tariff to 50% on more goods coming across the border from Canada.
9: And the White House could soon roll out a plan aimed at helping more parents stay home with their children.
13: According to the New York Times, the proposal would use an existing federal child care fund to provide subsidies for married couples when one parent chooses not to work outside the home. Meanwhile, a new study finds raising a family on a single income remains a challenge. In states like Hawaii and California, one working parent would need to earn more than $100,000 a year to support a spouse and child. Arkansas was the only state where that figure came in below $70,000. I'm Monica Nelson.
9: All right, let's take a look at your money. The Dow right now is down 333 at 52,452, so the Dow's down more than 0.5%. So is NASDAQ, and the S&P's down almost 0.5%. It's 102.
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9: 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Alex Williams in the 24-hour traffic center.
0: Car fire cleanup continues heading out of Hall County toward Gwinnett, 985 southbound. They got all lanes shut down at Spout Springs Road, exit 12. Traffic can exit there and re-enter 985 south, or you can use Highway 13 as an alternate. Also seeing some brake lights on 285 south, the outer loop on the west side, starting before Hollowell Parkway down to the work zone at I-20. Crash been on the right shoulder in Marietta, 75 southbound below Highway 5, the Canton Road connector, causing a tap of the brakes as you head toward Marietta. From the Trustdale.com Traffic Center, Triple Team Traffic, 95.5 WSB.
1: This is WSB meteorologist Christina Upwards. Partly cloudy skies today with a high near 90. Increasing humidity for tonight. Lows in the upper 60s to low 70s. Tomorrow, muggy with an isolated pop-up storm possible. High around 93. Partly cloudy on Friday with an isolated rain shower. High 92.
9: 85 degrees in Chamblee. It's 83 in Braselton. Sandy Springs has 85 degrees. We'll have more news at 1:30. 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I'm Sabrina Cupid, 95.5 WSB.
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0: Well, boys and girls, I'm going to start with a phone call because I just saw the topic at hand, and I'm not going to make Robert wait any longer than he has waited. So, Robert, welcome to the Eric Erickson Show. How are you?
1: Hello there. I'm relatively fine today, Eric.
0: Robert, you got a story to tell, so I'm going to let you tell it.
1: Thank you much. I was working for Aon on the 101st floor of the South Tower in the computer department. I was there on 9/11 and walked down to floor 74, which is where I took a break, and that was in a Marsh office when the South Tower was hit. So I was four floors below that fireball and as close to meeting my maker as I ever care to come. I saw people die, a thought I do not go to very often, but made it out. And whenever I hear that comment that a male could deserve 9/11, I know about 19 people personally. Aon lost 176, who really I feel for. I miss my friends. And it was a horrible day, but at this time of year, I remember them very dearly. So I thank you for this brief platform, and I know you have a busy show, sir.
0: Well, listen, I'm glad you made it out. God bless you for calling in and sharing, Robert. And yeah, I just, again, we're running in New York City alone, Darlisa Chevalier, who, by the way, did not win with the minority vote. She won with the white guilty progressives. She thinks we brought this on ourselves. You've got Abdul El-Sayed in Michigan, who thinks that hurt people hurt people. This is what you get, America. Who campaigns with Hassan Piker, who says America got what it deserved. You've got all these. You've got William, what's his name, Lawrence in Michigan as well, who thinks America got what it deserves. This guy wants to ban houses that support the nuclear family. He says only queer families should be allowed to have homes. I'm not making that up. This is a guy who is running. He is the Democratic nominee. I think it's Michigan 7. Only queer families should be allowed to have houses. Dude is insane. Also thinks we got what we deserved. If you're gonna nationalize the election, Democrats want to make it about Donald Trump. Make it about 9/11 on our 25th anniversary. There is so much out there to campaign upon on how radical the Democratic Party is. Now, before I get to any more phone calls, I'll get back to phone calls in this segment, but the markets are not doing well. I'm looking right now, the Dow is down over 300, NASDAQ down 163, S&P 500 down 32 right now as I'm speaking. Oil has gone over $100 a barrel. The bond market is not doing great. Nobody is happy with the Treasury buyback. And on top of it all, and this is the problem for Republicans, the president has started a trade war of choice with Canada. Bombardier is a Canadian aircraft manufacturer. I will tell you, I have given up on wanting to fly private, for now at least. I mean, I do want to. I don't like going through the airports anymore. Now that they're letting people come back in as well, ew. I'm kidding. But there's a private aircraft company called Bombardier, and it is Canadian. They used to make commercial aircraft too. They sold their commercial aircraft platform to Airbus. Delta and some of the other American aircraft are going to start flying these regional jets that Bombardier pioneered, that are now little Airbuses. They make something called the Global 7500, which flies 7,500 nautical miles. It has a bedroom. You can add a shower. I've looked at these things. I will never want to own a private jet. I want to fly in one, but the ownership cost makes no sense to me. And I decided ultimately we need to buy property to build a house because we need more privacy. Y'all, I have people who drive past my house just to see if I live there. Everybody's very nice, but it's kind of creepy that people want to drive past to see if I live in my house. And I'm hoping to buy land at some point so I can build a house. Land's expensive. I need a rich, long-lost relative who loves me to pass away and leave me everything in their will. But at one time, I was interested in this stuff, and Bombardier makes very nice planes. Oprah Winfrey has a Bombardier jet. There are a lot of famous people who have their jets. If you fly NetJets, they have the Bombardier jets. And you know where they make them? Kansas. They make them in Kansas. Now, Textron makes the Cessna in Kansas as well. Cessna makes a great, the Cessna Longitude. If I were to buy a plane, it would probably be the Cessna Longitude. But Bombardier set up shop down the road from me where I am in Middle Georgia. There was a Bombardier repair center. It's now Embraer from Brazil. But they employ almost 2,000 people in Kansas. And the president of the United States yesterday announced that he wants to ban Bombardier in the United States. Roger Marshall is not really in trouble in Kansas, but if the president actually bans Bombardier jets in the United States, Roger Marshall is going to lose his election. Susan Collins in Maine does an inordinate amount of trade with Canada up there. The Canadians supply power to northern Maine. The Canadians supply groceries. There are Mainers up at the northern tip of Maine who have to go into Canada to buy their groceries because there's no local grocery store. Same with parts of Michigan. Michigan has a lot of trade with Canada. And the president has needlessly started a war, a trade war with Canada. And the Canadians are not rolling over. They've responded. And in responding, the Canadians are jacking up tariffs on us. In fact, the Canadian Prime Minister has come out and said it's going to be miserable and we're all going to suffer and this is economically harmful, but we're not going to be bullied by the United States. And by the way, we are the aggressors here, and I do want you to understand this. You may want to defend everything, and I'm sorry if you can't be intellectually honest here, but we started this, and there was no need for us to start a trade war with Canada 2 months before the general election. There's just no, you could have put it off. We know, in fact, that Jameson Greer, the trade representative, and the president had struck a deal that the Canadian representatives agreed to several weeks ago. They agreed to it. The president announced it was coming. At the very last minute, Howard Lutnick decided to sabotage it. There's no need for this. It is politically foolish for the president's team to do. It's just, y'all, it's not smart. Do you really want to have a good shot at winning the elections? To do so, you really need to save Susan Collins and Roger Marshall, and you need to beat El Said in Michigan with Mike Rogers and starting a trade war with a country whose companies provide about 2,000 jobs in Kansas and major trade of goods and services, including energy, with northern states. There's no reason to do that. This is one of the times that the president can be his own worst enemy. And I would like to see them walk this back, and I hope they will walk this back. But I don't know that they will. My buddy Matt, by the way, just texted me. Matt, we need to grab a beer. It's been a while. I said the Bombardier E-11, call sign Bacon, is based in Warner Robins. Yes, the American military doesn't just buy Gulfstream jets. The American military buys Bombardier jets. And there are a number of them that the American military uses for reconnaissance and other things. They fly high. They fly fast. I for the life of me, don't understand why the Trump administration decided to do this right before the election with so much on the line, with so much at stake, with Susan Collins in Maine, with Mike Rogers in Michigan, with Roger Marshall in Kansas. And by the way, Bombardier employs about 2,000 people in Kansas, but they employ several hundred more in different outposts around the country where they have maintenance shops for Bombardier private jets. It doesn't make sense to me to do this. We don't need to be in a trade war with our biggest trading partner. And by the way, you know, the Canadians are now striking a deal with the European Union for a free trade zone with Europe. And essentially the Canadians are like, look, America doesn't want to play nice with its allies and friends anymore, so we're not going to play nice with them. So they're having a military engagement now with the Chinese. The Chinese military and the Canadian militaries are talking. The Chinese trade representative, the Canadian trade representatives, the European trade representatives are talking. Canada doesn't actually need the United States. They don't want to be in a codependent relationship where we're the abusive spouse. And that's the way we're treating them. And we can criticize them all the time and say, well, they want the benefit of being a state without being a state. Not really. They're a trading partner. And we have for years had a pretty open trading relationship with the Canadians and an open, unsecured border. It's the largest unsecured border on planet Earth between the United States and Canada because we've had good relationships. And we are blowing this all up. And I have no idea for the Canadians of all people. Who's Putin offended Donald Trump? I have no idea. It makes no sense. I think the Republicans are not going to see a blue tsunami come for them in November. But you keep doing stuff like this and causing economic problems, then, yeah, the situation can change. It's elastic. It is elastic, and we should be careful here. There's no reason for this right now, particularly now. If you want to start a trade war, wait until January. Why do it right before the election? Makes no sense to me. Now, Ron in Wagner, Oklahoma, I want to go to you before I move on. Welcome to the show, Ron. How are you? Ron, you there? Well, Ron was there, and then Ron disappeared. So I'm going to go to Greg. Welcome to the show, Greg. How are you?
2: Hey, Ron. How are you?
0: That's great, Eric. That's all right.
2: I love
0: Greg,
2: that.
0: Greg, what's going on?
2: Oh, man. Hope your daughter's still there. Try to explain to her. I was in my late 20s or in 9/11, and I've been in the investment industry, same firm, less than 20 of us. Tell her to imagine a room of classmates, big room, 100 people, that just like Thanos snapping his fingers, disappears. Back then, we had a squawk box call on our trading desk run by Merrill Lynch. And Anna Fitzgerald in the World Trade Center, one, I think, South Tower was mm-hmm. one of those. I may have the tower wrong. Five floors, 650-ish people, 100, I think, on their trading desk. And the plane hit, and Merrill Lynch calls out for Anna Fitzgerald, and everybody else is quiet. And they called for 30, 40 seconds, and it was just static.
0: Mm-hmm.
2: And no one got to say goodbye. They were gone off the face of the earth. And their loved ones, some of them never got to have anything to bury.
0: Yeah.
2: And that firm lost over 70% of its people. The amazing thing is Howard Lutnick was chairman of the firm at the time.
0: Mm-hmm.
2: And the things he does nowadays, I'm like, you're a bond daddy. You're a bright math guy. What happened?
0: Right.
2: Because his policies are not a typical bond guy who are the smartest in the room. They know the math better than anybody else.
0: Mm-hmm.
2: So my company had a board of directors meeting immediately as soon as we saw things were happening as the morning went on. We had an investment committee meeting. We prepared for the phones to ring off the hook, to talk to our clients. We had just gone through Y2K. That was big, big uncertainty for the investment community and our clients. And the phones never rang. We sent our traders home 2 days later for the rest of the week. And some of us started working from home just to get away from the news and such. And it was a different era then, but nothing. Our world stopped
0: right.
2: for a week. And I have coworkers who caught the subway in the bottom of the World Trade Center to ride the train home to New Jersey at night, or went to the top of the World Trade Center restaurant, or had to walk past police cordons and barricades for months on end just to get to their apartment in Manhattan. Mm-hmm. The world changed overnight.
0: Yeah. I mean,
2: kids that are the same. My kids are the same age as yours, and trying to talk to my college son and my daughter who's off to college now about what it was like.
0: It is so weird to me, Greg, that, and I got to let you go there because I got to go to commercial break, but I appreciate that. And it is weird to me to, like, my kids have no concept of a time before. Like, I mean, I grew up traveling the world. My parents let me travel by myself when I was here. The very first time I ever flew by myself, my plane crashed. True story. You could roam an air, you go into an airport. You didn't have to have pre-check. You didn't even have to have a ticket. You go into an airport. The surveillance state denies it. All these, the world just completely changed. And so much of what our kids grew up with as normal is so, for so many of us, still so abnormal. And it's hard to wrap our heads around just how much it changed.
3: 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Those who disagree with him, also listen to see what he's going to say next. It's the Eric Erickson Show.
4: 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Still got all lanes blocked for this car fire cleanup. 985 southbound, Spout Springs Road, exit 12. The good news is traffic can exit off there and re-enter 985 south about 2 miles or so back up. You can always also use Highway 13. Elsewhere, right lane construction still active on the 20 eastbound collector distributor ramp between 285 and Wesley Chapel Road there in DeKalb. 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Alex Williams, Triple Team Traffic, 95.5 WSB.
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0: Hello and welcome. It is Eric Erickson here. 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
17: Hi there. Good afternoon. It's 1:30. I'm Sabrina Cupid. 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Our top local story happening right now in Henry County. Police are responding to a shooting. This is at the South River Manor subdivision on Limbaugh Valley Drive. We understand two people found dead there. Police are saying that there is no threat to the area at this time. Investigators on the scene right now. Check back for updates. We'll bring you more information as we get it. Your weather for today, in a word, gorgeous. Partly cloudy, a little bit hotter than yesterday. Highs around 90, says WSB meteorologist Christina Edwards. She'll have Atlanta's most accurate and dependable forecast coming your way in just a matter of minutes. DNA links a DeKalb County squatter accused of murder to three women's cold case attacks in Tucker dating back a dozen years. DeKalb County District Attorney Sherry Boston says that there were two rapes and an armed robbery.
18: We linked the crimes
15: but the perpetrator was unknown. His DNA was not in the system.
16: After 45-year-old Jamal Talafaro was arrested for a deadly stabbing in July, investigators matched his DNA to the Tucker crimes. He's jailed on 18 counts, and DeKalb's cold case unit urges any other victims to give them a call. Indictments in Cobb and Fulton counties charged two individuals with Medicaid fraud and false statements. The Georgia Attorney General saying today the defendants knowingly hired employees with criminal records as personal caretakers for vulnerable patients. Losses to the Georgia Medicaid program appear to total over $50,000. And Republicans are getting geared up for the kickoff of the first ever RNC midterm convention in Dallas.
18: President Trump will be among the many speakers. He is giving a keynote address tonight and final remarks tomorrow night. This is the first RNC midterm convention, and though there are lots of campaign events going on, there is no party business to be addressed. The GOP says the convention is a way to get out conservative campaigning points and cheer each other on. I'm Scott Kimbler.
16: All right, let's check your money as we take a look at the markets. The Dow right now is down 282 at 52,503, so the Dow's down more than 0.5%. The same is true for NASDAQ. The S&P also in the red. Stay close. We'll have live team coverage of traffic and weather coming your way in less than 2 minutes. It's 1:32.
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7: 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Alex Williams in the traffic center.
8: Car fire cleanup continues. 985 southbound. All lanes hell are blocked right now at Spout Springs Road, exit 12. The good news is you can exit off there and re-enter 985 south or use Highway 13 as an alternate there as you make your way south of Gainesville and Oakwood. 285 southbound, the outer loop on the west side. That ride is still stacked up, especially in those right lanes below South Cobb Drive to I-20. From the Trustdale.com Traffic Center, Triple Team Traffic, 95.5 WSB.
9: I'm WSB meteorologist Christina Upwards. Partly cloudy skies today with a high around 90, lows tonight in the upper 60s to low 70s. Tomorrow, increasing humidity, partly cloudy, high around 93.
7: 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I'm Sabrina Cupid, 95.5 WSB.
10: Hello, my friends. I hope you're doing well. We got the iPhone 18 Pro. It looks like I'll be getting one of these as soon as they allow me to order one. I don't want the giant one, but I cracked my screen the other day. I was going to get it replaced. I was like, why bother when I can just wait for the new iPhone to come out? I don't need all the weirdo accessories and stuff, though. All right. We must move on from the Apple goodness. Oh, look, there are new AirPods 5s that my kids can get and lose. We'll move on. As you may know, I am not an opponent of flock cameras. My buddy Leland Vittert at News Nation is, and he wants me to debate him. And I keep saying, Leland, my views are far more nuanced than the people who are just like, let's have them and no big deal. Because I think that there needs to be some regulation on them. I'm not opposed to them. And here's why. Long story short, let me give you my short defense of flock cameras. You are not entitled to a right of privacy for your license plate on the road. The Supreme Court has long said that. And I'm not opposed to license plate readers. And you have already given yourself over to the surveillance state. The police can get a warrant. They can track your cell phone. They know your routes. They can go to cell phone companies, and they can route the people who ping certain towers in certain areas. They can go to businesses. All Flock does is it speeds up the process, and it speeds up the process of being able to track down missing kids, dementia patients, and criminals. However, when Flock exceeds those bounds, I do begin to have problems. For example, I know my home state of Georgia has more Flock cameras per capita than anywhere else. Flock, it's not a coincidence, also headquartered in the state of Georgia. In fact, the CEO and I use the same barber. Never met the guy. I used to go to a barbershop called the Commodore Great Place on the west side of Atlanta. I had no idea what Flock was. Their headquarters were nearby. It's very modern, all-glass office. But as they've gotten more visible and more notable, they've moved to a place where their name is not on the building, so to speak. I don't have a problem with the flock cameras because I know someone whose child was kidnapped and rescued within 2 hours. I know local police officers who could not do their jobs well without the assistance of flock, and in some cases couldn't solve certain crimes without flock. I know, talking to police officers, how necessary these cameras can be at a time when we have fewer people and we have far fewer people on police forces. Flock assists police at a time where the police department is in decline in a lot of cities. So I'm not opposed to them. However, I do think there are certain things that need to be prohibited. Like, for example, Flock wants to do facial recognition. And while my license plate does not have a right to privacy, I think I sure as hell should. And if Flock is running facial recognition, I think they should be banned from doing so. In fact, I think that the state should pass a law that bans facial recognition in the public right-of-way. A license plate reader is one thing. I can see your license plate as you pass, too. I don't want a facial recognition camera. And there's something else. I think that the real-time reporting mechanisms should probably be drastically restricted or banned. And I want to play you some audio. So my flagship station in Atlanta, Georgia, is WSB Radio, and we are partnered through the Cox Media Group with WSB TV, which is in the same building. I'll be leading a tour of their studio on Thursday night, tomorrow night, as part of a charity event. I'll be taking people through. I have a massive bourbon collection, and every year allow people to bid on drinking from my bourbon collection, eating barbecue from my buddy Ryan Lane. And then I take them on a tour of WSB Radio and go up to WSB TV. I want to play you some of this, not the whole thing, but this is from WSB TV in Atlanta, Georgia, from last night. You need to hear this.
11: A local family is now raising new concerns about those flock cameras. Georgia has more of the license plate readers per capita than any other state. That's according to the crowdsourced DeFlock Project. Channel 2's Michael Doudna live now in Brookhaven. So, Michael, the family's warning now that the information that's feeding these flock cameras could lead to dangerous mistakes.
12: Yeah, the real question here is what happens when a real-time surveillance system is based off data that isn't updated every second of every time? Because we know these cameras can update officers within seconds when there's a stolen car or something of that nature, but it can also spread those errors just as quickly if the information they're getting is bad.
13: For Renee Jones, it started with a milestone. Her daughter had just gotten a new car, but then saw flashing lights behind her.
14: Initially, she was very frightened, very anxious.
13: The APD officer told her a license plate reader had flagged her vehicle for an insurance issue, despite being purchased just days before.
14: Upon showing proof of insurance in this instance, she was still issued a ticket.
13: The next day, in Cobb County, more flashing lights, another stop, another alert. The family says that they later learned the problem was that the recent vehicle purchase had yet to be updated across the systems that feed Flock.
15: So we're building this, all these fancy, fascinating technology in front, but the back-end databases are still obsolete.
13: Rajiv Garg is an Emory professor, and he says that although the cameras operate in real time, the government systems they rely on often do not.
15: So we built a system that uses some data set that hasn't been updated.
13: And with thousands of cameras in the metro area, Garg says errors can spread just as quickly as valid alerts.
10: I'm sorry, I have a problem with that, and I support the cameras. But I have a real problem with people being flagged for police because the government systems tied to the cameras are out of date. That, ladies and gentlemen, if you are a member of a legislature somewhere in this country, there's another thing to stop. The real-time pinging for insurance issues, unless there are, because pay attention to this. This is very important for you to pay attention to. Typically, the way these systems work is an officer has to put in a license plate that they're looking for. The way this was set up is they weren't looking for this license plate. This license plate tripped an alert. And Flock should be reactive, not proactive. The cameras should be prohibited from being proactive. The cameras should not be out there looking for potential violations. The cameras should be out there helping police find people who have already been presumed to violate something. So here are a couple things for legislators who are trying to think of ways to regulate these things. Because again, We're at a time where there are fewer people who are police officers. We still have a lot of criminals. We have fewer police officers. The police officers need some supplementation. So ban facial recognition in the right-of-way and ban proactive investigations, not reactive investigations by the cameras. What's the difference between a reactive and a proactive investigation? A reactive investigation is the police go to it and say, find this driver's license or find this license plate. And a proactive investigation is Flock sees a license plate that is flagged in a file and responds to the police. They're not looking for the vehicle. The Flock's like, hey, you should go look for this vehicle. No. Reactive, not proactive. No facial recognition, and Flock, frankly, should probably get on board right now because people are turning against them. I have never seen so many companies in this country that are intent on getting themselves canceled. It's like the people at Flock hate their product. But it's not just them. It's AI as well. The AI guys have lost their minds. Did you hear about the Anthropic guy who's like, oh, we're going to kill humanity? The Anthropic people are some of the worst salesmen for their own technology I have ever in my life seen. Literally, they had a, by the way, you can get all this stuff in the show notes, I should say. If you text the word Eric, E-R-I-C-K, to 33777, you can get this stuff in the show notes. And why do I say that? Because I'm scrolling around trying to find the story that I forgot to link to. And then I'm like, wait a second, it's like the third thing in the show notes. Here it is. The Anthropic guys are saying that their AI could be out of control. I'm reading you now from the show notes. A leading Anthropic researcher is quitting the AI industry because he believes the race to build smarter systems could soon get out of control. Jacob Coxon, 27, says companies are rapidly moving toward AI models capable of improving themselves while competitive pressure makes meaningful safety restraints increasingly difficult. He left OpenAI earlier this year for Anthropic, specifically because of its reputation for taking AI safety seriously, but now says even Anthropic cannot responsibly pursue increasingly human-level AI without government intervention or an industry-wide slowdown. Coxon says researchers inside the industry are increasingly using words like crunch time and in-game to describe what comes next, and he believes things could be slipping beyond human control as soon as next year. Two researchers publicly agreed with him last night. An Anthropic researcher, Evan Hubinger, wrote this. Jacob is correct here. We really do earnestly believe AI could kill all humans. I personally think it is greater than 10% chance within the next decade. I believe Anthropic is trying its best, but we do not yet have a plan to solve alignment for superintelligence and are not clearly on track to. Now, who is Evan Hubinger of Anthropic who says that, yes, in fact, we believe that AI is going to kill off humanity? Why he happens to be the lead for alignment science for Anthropic. This is their sales pitch. We're developing a technology that's going to wipe out humanity within the next decade. Please let us build a data center. Pause. Serious note. AI is not going to wipe out humanity. How do I know AI is not going to wipe out humanity? Because I've read the book of Revelation on the end times. Computers are not going to kill us all. That is a fantasy of the secular elite who do not believe in God. They believe themselves are God, and they believe that they as gods can be the titans who can build the gods who replace them in the form of computer. And they have fetishized fantasies of Terminator 2 and the rise of the machines, and I'm sorry, that's not real. This reminds me of the old apocryphal story, and I don't think it's true, but I tell people this all the time, and I caveat it with, I don't know that this is true. But I have heard from different people that over time that FDR began to be so impatient with the advancement of the nuclear project that he made sure that there were a lot of Christians in charge of the project because Christians knew that they didn't have the power to create a bomb to blow up the whole world. And all the atheists on the project were convinced that they could build something to wipe out humanity. You, as a person, cannot build a weapon that is going to wipe out humanity. I do not fear the nuclear holocaust that kills every person on the planet, and I do not fear AI killing every person on the planet, because I know that's not what is going to happen. But these guys believe in their own superiority and their own arrogance. The arrogance that they believe that they're going to do this, but they're destroying their own product. They are wiping out their own product by telling us it's going to kill everyone. Hey, let us build a data center. You got the flock camera people wanting apparently no limits and no guardrails. You got the AI people saying, let us build data centers so we can kill everybody. I have never seen, what is it with these weirdo nerd technology people? Do they not live in the real world? And the flock people are based in Atlanta. It is as real world as you can. It's not Silicon Valley. What sort of bubble are these people in? I'm telling you, if you are a legislator right now, whether you're in my state or another state, and you want to begin to regulate these cameras on the road, ban facial recognition and ban proactive searching. Make it reactive searching. License plates are fine. Everything else has got to go. If you are a legislator in Washington, D.C., you should consider this regulation that there's a bipartisan bill to regulate AI. A light touch, but still a touch of regulation. And you know what's ironic is that in public, a lot of these AI companies, I'm told very reliably, in public, a lot of these AI company CEOs are saying Congress isn't going far enough with its regulation. And in private, they're telling Congress, hey, don't pass this legislation. We don't want to be regulated. They're trying to play it both ways. And then they say the stupid stuff that scares everybody about their technology. We're going to wipe out every job on the planet and kill half of humanity.

0: Ryzen that is not a computer. I could spend a lot, way more. I never expected to, but like, I mean, having to like reach out to friends of mine who know these people and say, hey, why are you people scaring everyone about your technology? They're absolutely clueless. Here's something that should scare you. Batavia, Illinois. It's 2:40 in the morning, and a woman sees a flashlight and a shadow outside her window. It's a registered sex offender. A military court had convicted this man in 2024 because he had taken a sailor's key card. He had let himself into the sailor's bedroom and watched the sailor, a female, sleep. He was out of the military. He saw this woman online. He became obsessed with her. He had never met her. He traveled to Batavia, Illinois because he saw her on social media. He researched her and he bought her information from a data broker. 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It's one of the reasons I use Incogni. 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
2: 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Car fire cleanup is ongoing, shutting down all lanes in Hall County. 985 South, it's about Springs Road, exit 12. You can exit there and re-enter 985 South or use Highway 13. Heading into Midtown, I'm seeing brake lights. 7585 southbound from Atlantic Station down toward about Cortland Street. Just volume there, though. 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Alex Williams, Triple Team Traffic, 95.5 WSB.
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1: Hello, friends. Yes, they're making a foldable iPhone Duo. I have no idea. No, I don't. My buddy Clark Howard has one of these Samsung folding ones. And I mean, Samsung started, but Apple, you know, will perfect it. I just don't think that I need something that big. I just, no, why? I am an Apple cultist. When I go to New York City, I walk around the cube by Central Park seven times praying to Steve Jobs. I am in the cult. But I don't think I need this thing. It's kind of pretty though, isn't it? I don't think I do. 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
9: At 2 o'clock, I'm Bill Caiaccio. 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Our top local story, science and the relentless work of the Cold Case Task Force leads to an arrest for the rape and robbery and three crimes in the Tucker area dating back more than a decade.
10: A 2014 sexual assault in a woman's garage. A 2019 self-defense move.
11: The woman fought her attacker and bit him on the hand, drawing blood.
10: A 2024 armed robbery.
11: Investigators searched the victim's car and recovered a black drawstring bag that she said belonged to the attacker.
10: DeKalb County DA Sherry Boston says all the DNA matched. Then this July, Jamal Talaferro was arrested in a deadly stabbing, and DNA tied him to the Tucker cold cases.
11: This is why this work is so important, because we can start to give survivors a sense of peace and hopefully closure.
10: In DeKalb County, Veronica Waters, 95.5 WSB.
9: 88 degrees in Atlanta, more humidity tomorrow, and when the rain could return. Meteorologist Christina Edwards has Atlanta's most accurate and dependable forecast coming up. Henry County police are investigating after a deadly shooting in the South River Manor subdivision. There are reports two are dead. Police say there is no active threat to the area. Police tape surrounds a large area around one of the homes in that neighborhood. A bond hearing today for a Gwinnett County mother accused of leaving her one-year-old son in a hot car for 9 hours.
12: I am going to grant her a $5,000 bond. She will need to wear an ankle monitor.
9: 29-year-old Deja Coleman has been in jail since late July on charges of second-degree murder and child cruelty. On July 29th, she's accused of leaving her one-year-old son, Daniel, inside a locked car outside Northside Hospital Gwinnett in Lawrenceville. He was found dead hours later. A suspect is arrested in connection with a deadly road rage shooting in DeKalb County on I-285. 26-year-old Tyler Sieber was shot and killed near Buford Highway on the night of July 23rd following an argument. DeKalb police say 45-year-old Raul Escobar Paz has been arrested by the Sheriff's Office and U.S. Marshals today. Charges include murder and hit and run. He's currently held at the DeKalb County Jail without bond. Apple's annual iPhone event is underway, and reporter Mike Dubusky says the company is expected to pull the wraps off a new foldable iPhone.
13: We don't know how much the rumored folding iPhone will cost, but the expectation is it'll be quite a lot. In fact, the research firm TrendForce estimates prices on the existing iPhone Pro models will be high as well, going up between $150 and $200 compared to last year.
9: It is 2:02, and up next, live team coverage of traffic and weather.
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9: It is 2:05 and time now for live team coverage of traffic and weather in the 24-hour traffic center. It's Alex Williams.
18: Hey, good afternoon, Bill. Watching a jam on the west side of I-20 inbound, 20 eastbound. Been dealing with a crash right at 285, exit 51, causing brake lights back to Riverside Parkway. Up in Hall County, where they've been dealing with this car fire cleanup, they just now opened the left lane, 985 southbound, right at Spout Springs Road, exit 12. So hopefully that'll help out the delays out of Oakwood. From the Trustdale.com traffic center, Triple Team Traffic, 95.5 WSB.
19: This is WSB meteorologist Christina Edwards. Partly cloudy skies today with a high near 90. Increasing humidity for tonight. Lows in the upper 60s to low 70s. Tomorrow, muggy with an isolated pop-up storm possible. High around 93. Partly cloudy on Friday with an isolated rain shower. High 92.
9: 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I'm Bill Caiaccio, 95.5 WSB.
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1: Hello, welcome. It is Eric Erickson here across the United States. The phone number is 877-973-7425, should you wish to be on the program. We'd be glad to have you. Don't forget, we're a month out from the Not Safe for Radio show. We still got some tickets available. I'd love to have you. If you want to come, I have a lot of fantastic stories that they're really not appropriate for radio. We did this last year. We've been raising money for charity doing these things. You come, you hang out for a couple hours with me. You will spend the night laughing, I promise. Last year, I didn't tell any political stories. It was by design. But a lot of people said you've got to have great stories from behind the scenes in politics. Oh, I do. And I will tell some of those stories. It's an off-the-record night. It's the Not Safe for Radio show. They're not kid-friendly. They're not mother-approved. I would love to have you if you text the word show to 33777. You can get a link to the tickets, Ticketmaster. They're on sale now. It's going to be a ton of fun. I hope to see you there. I'll be hanging out with the crowd afterwards. It's a fun night to hang out with the audience. It's way more relaxed. And it's just, I hope you'll think about coming. Tickets are on sale. Text show to 33777. I still have to get some sponsors for it. I've been negligent. I had a big sponsor and they kind of like ghosted me, and I gotta get some sponsors. But nonetheless, I gotta move on because I saw a story. I want you to know that Claude found a story. So we have a Slack channel, and my entire team throws links in this Slack channel, and I am notorious for not actually looking at all the links they put in there. So I've been taking advantage of Claude, and Claude now goes through it at 10 a.m. every morning and compiles all the links people put in since 10 a.m. the day before and organizes them. And then Claude goes out and looks at some RSS feeds I've got set up and pulls in what Claude thinks are headlines people are talking about. So I do my own show prep, and then I put the show together, look at this email and see what have I left out, what am I bored with, and maybe there's something more exciting. And Philip claims he also found the same story. And I think Philip is afraid of being downsized by AI. So he's claiming that he also saw this story that Claude highlighted. Maybe, maybe, maybe not. Who knows? Nonetheless, this story is relevant to something. I have been meaning to talk about this. There is a method to my madness. This is from the Wall Street Journal. Esther Fung in the Wall Street Journal. It came out this morning. I want to read you some of this, and then there's a larger point here. It's not your imagination. Returning online orders is getting harder. Americans accustomed to free and easy returns are now smarting from surprise fees, shorter return windows, delayed refunds, and more questions about their reasons for sending products back. A few are getting warnings that they won't get a refund on their next return. April Bradley recently bristled at having to pay $7.95 to return a pair of Lane Bryant jeans she had purchased online that didn't fit. The Warren County, New Jersey resident said she would have preferred to try them on before purchasing, but a nearby Lane Bryant store had closed a few years ago. Lane Bryant wouldn't allow a free direct exchange for another size either, so she prepaid for a shipping label, drove to a parcel shipping center to drop it off. I was very angry. I sent an angry message to them, said Bradley, who acknowledged she can sometimes be a difficult customer. The company responded with an apology and an $8 credit. 68% of retailers now charge a fee on returns, or at least some of the time, up from 43% 5 years ago, according to Loop Returns, an e-commerce returns and exchange platform that tracks transactions for more than 5,000 merchants. Processing a return costs on average 27% of the purchase price, according to Optoro, a returns management software company. An analysis by online review platform Trustpilot found that mentions of returns correlate to a drop of roughly 1.6 stars in its 1 to 5 star rating range. The sharpest anger doesn't really stem from stricter rules necessarily. It's from a breakdown in transparency. Customers looking for Lane Bryant's return policy won't find it on the checkout page. Many retailers have policies like Lane Bryant that allow free returns if an item is dropped off in store, but now charge for returning through the mail. Mail-in returns at Zara, H&M, Uniqlo, TJ Maxx now incur fees that range from $4.95 to $11.99. Other sellers state simply that customers are responsible for return shipping costs. Return windows have gotten shorter. In the past 2 years, return windows dropped by 5%. Large brands have shortened the window by 12%, 43 days to 38 days. Macy's used to accept returns for a full year after purchase, but reduced it to 180 days in 2017, 90 days in 2019, and 30 days in 2023. Talbot's used to offer a return window of 60 days. It's now 30 days. In the same month that they began this, Home Depot said that Halloween and holiday decor must be returned within 30 days. Pumps, portable evaporative coolers, and portable heaters must be returned within 7 days. The items must be unused with proof of purchase to receive a full refund. Previously, those items could return in 90 days. McDonald's in some parts of the country have decided to get rid of the fountain drinks. No more free refills at many McDonald's around the country. Some stores have gotten rid of shopping carts altogether, or they've gone to the Aldi route where they now force you to put in a coin to get the shopping cart and you get your coin back at the end. You know what all of this is related to? It's not penny pinching by the companies. It's not. It really isn't. It's what happens when you move to a low trust society. In fact, if you read through the Wall Street Journal story towards the bottom, there you get to this quote. A tiny fraction of customers who return 10 times more than the typical customer receive informational notifications with advice on how to find the right product and avoid spending time on returns, says an Amazon spokeswoman. Other merchants through third-party vendors verify refund claims, inform individual customers that their future return claims may be denied based on their pattern of returns, refund requests, and frequency of delivery. Some shoppers act like they are renting clothes. They clearly have worn the clothes and then returned the clothes. Many retailers now say that their return policy, they reserve the right not to issue a return or a refund when products arrive in poor condition. And in some cases, refunds are taken longer because retailers are inspecting returned items. Home Depot says refunds can now take up to 17 business days. Think about that. Home Depot had to ban people from returning unused Halloween decorations because some people were actually using the Halloween decorations and then claiming they weren't returning them and trying to get their money back. Amazon has the most permissive return policy in the country, and if you keep returning stuff all the time with Amazon, they're going to start cutting you off from there as well now. Or at least restricting or monitoring what you're doing. It's because we live in a low-trust society. Now, people are no longer trustworthy. It was Ross Douthat, I believe, who said that if you hate the Christian right, wait till you see the post-Christian right. This is pagan America. We are not only a group of people who have left the church, but we've abandoned the basic Christian ethics on which society has largely governed itself. We live in a pagan society now. And people behave like the pagans did. You don't believe me? Just think about this. Oh, in Scripture, Paul tells Christians not to sue each other. Do you know why Christians weren't to sue each other while they were to settle things peaceably in church? One of the reasons is in Roman pagan society, lawsuits had become spectator sport. It was entertainment in Roman society. People sued each other just for the sake of suing each other because they could. And people would go to court and the lawyers were entertaining. Lawyers became famous politicians in Roman society because people would show up and watch the lawyers argue, vying for the attention and affection of the crowd. Had nothing to do with what the law was. They wanted the attention of the mob. The mob could turn on the judge if the judge didn't go with the crowd. It was all about that. It was no longer justice. It was sport. And so Christians were forbidden from participating in a system that was no longer about justice. It was about sport. How many of you paid attention to the Lindsey Clancy trial and formed opinions based on what you saw? How many of you watched the People's Court or Judge Judy? It's not a coincidence that the rise of all of these sort of reality-based court shows have returned as society itself has turned from its past Judeo-Christian ethics. How many of you now have to have dash cams because of the insane drivers out there who no longer respect the law? I, this morning, pulled out of my neighborhood. It was a green light. Someone blew through the red light. It was a green light, and it had been a green light for several seconds before I went through, and I had been a couple seconds sooner, I would have got hit by the car that was going over 50 miles an hour down the road. It just blew through the red light because it didn't look like anybody was coming out of my neighborhood. Just no respect for the traffic laws. Happens all the time. The morons who get on the on-ramp on the interstate, who refuse to actually accelerate on the on-ramp, putting every single person's life in jeopardy. Why the heck are you people even driving? And it's not always an old person. People don't pay attention to the rules of the road. Think about the number of people who drive. I realize it's my repeated pet peeve, but the number of people who drive slow in the left lane. The left lane on the interstate is for passing. It's not for driving. And the number of people who not only drive slow in the left lane, but if you come up behind them fast, they don't get over. They act like they own the road. And if you try to like flash your lights to get them to move over, they hit their brakes and slow themselves down because they're not getting over because they don't respect you. They don't respect the rules of the road. They don't respect anybody else. It's all about them, themselves, and they don't want to get over into the lane they're supposed to be in because we are in a low-trust society. In a low-trust society, everything is for everyone at any time. You cannot control. There's no governing ethic. It's what I think is right at the time. And now as a result, we're having the spillover effects. McDonald's is having to get rid of the free refills. Why? Because too many people are showing up with McDonald's cups in the Northeast, the most pagan part of the country, and filling up their cups claiming that, oh, I ordered. How dare you? I'm going to sue you if you challenge me. So they've gotten rid of the free refills. They moved the fountain drink machines behind the counter. No more free refills. You can't return your clothes easily anymore because too many people are taking the clothes and wearing them and then sending them back. You can't go into your local CVS or your local Target in half the country anymore and buy razor blades without getting a clerk to unlock the container with that they're in because people shoplift so much. I was in New York City in June with Fisher. We were up there for a radio conference. I went into a local Target that was down the street from my hotel. Every single thing almost was in. You know the stuff that wasn't? It was kind of hilarious. You know the stuff that wasn't actually behind a plastic locked shelf? The kitchen supplies. If you wanted a pot or a pan, I guess because you couldn't smuggle it out or no one wanted to cook. But the toothpaste, the deodorant, the razor blades, the shampoo, everything, all the toiletries were locked up. The dishwashing soap, the laundry, all of it locked up. Because of all the shoplifting, because of the refusal to enforce the law, because of the refusal to crack down on criminals, because we live in a low-trust society where people have abandoned the Judeo-Christian ethics of this society, and it's driving up the inconvenience for all of us. It's driving up the price for all of us. It's driving up the societal toll for all of us. I bought my kids' dashboard cameras for Christmas this past year because they encounter so many insane drivers on the road now who just, at COVID, we stayed inside for 2 weeks to stop the spread, and when people came out of their house, they all got dumber and forgot how to drive. This is happening across the country. So yeah, it's harder to return stuff now because of the number of people you know in your life, and some of you, I'm talking to you and you know it, who abused return policy so much that the businesses decided it's not worth doing it anymore. Fraud is rampant and on the rise. The traffic laws are disrespected. The refills are going away. Our conveniences in life go away when we don't trust each other anymore and criminal laws are not enforced. We can, by the way, turn the corner on this by following the golden rule. Do to others what you would have them do to you. It's a positive commandment. It's not a don't do to people if you don't want them to do it to you. Avoid doing bad things if you don't want bad things to happen. You know, it's an affirmative commandment to go do good things for other people. If you would have them do good things to you, and it doesn't matter whether they do or not. There's no reciprocity involved. It's a you go do this stuff. Do good. Treat others well. Respect the laws, even the laws you don't like, including the ones that say, get out of the left lane. You're to pass there. You're not to drive there. And don't go wear clothes and then return them to the retailer and pretend you never wore them. restoring trust takes time. Is it not a coincidence that we have lost faith and trust in our institutions at the same time in society we've lost trust all around between each other? Don't think it's a coincidence at all. There's a way to get it back, but it's hard, and it involves people regaining an ethic that they no longer believe in.
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18: 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Use Highway 29 or Metropolitan Parkway. Crash still working West Freeway, 20 eastbound at I-285. Very slow back toward Thornton Road. 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Alex Williams, Triple Team Traffic, 95.5 WSB.
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1: Hola, welcome. It is Eric Erickson. The phone number is 877-973-7425. Real important, September 11th is, as I mentioned earlier, the 25th anniversary of 9/11. And I am going to spend time on the 11th in particular, marking that occasion. And this goes back to my daughter's question to me yesterday about when does the memorializing of 9/11 turn into almost a sort of idolatry of 9/11? And I want to spend, and I don't know that I have a clear answer on that, but I can tell my children who don't appreciate what things were like before 9/11 that there was a world that existed before that day, and that day, that world no longer exists. It is seared into the minds of anyone who was alive that day and saw those events, and every single person has a story of where they were that day if they were, really 35 and older. Everybody has a memory of where they were, and we will spend time on that on September 11th. But we got a political convention to cover tomorrow, and we'll cover Thursday's events on Friday as well. So we can't, the news can't escape us. You can't escape me telling you about the Rinnai tankless water heater, and you don't want to because it's just a glorious, glorious, glorious invention. 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
9: At 2:30, I'm Bill Caiaccio with our top local story. The mother whose one-year-old son died in a hot car in Gwinnett County this summer is granted a $5,000 bond. Defense attorney Trinity Hundredmark says Deja Coleman is no danger to anyone.
26: So, Judge, if anything, all signs point to Ms. Coleman as a protector of her children and not a harm to her children.
9: Coleman is charged with second-degree murder. She will have to wear an ankle monitor and is barred from discussing the case with potential witnesses. She'll be under house arrest. A break in three cold cases dating back more than a decade in DeKalb County, including two sexual assaults. District Attorney Sherry Boston announces today the arrest of Jamal Taliaferro. She says DNA evidence links Taliaferro to the crimes in the Tucker area in 2014, 19, and 2024. Investigators are still trying to determine how the attacker selected his victims. They believe their there could be more victims linked to this suspect. A dire warning today about artificial intelligence. Reporter Elizabeth Schulze says a former researcher at Anthropic and AI is already going rogue. And OpenAI's chief scientist says humans are losing control over the technology.
10: The companies are calling for more coordination between governments and businesses to beef up cybersecurity now. But keep in mind, at the same time that they are sounding the alarm, they are racing and competing to advance this tech. Both OpenAI and Anthropic set to go public within months.
9: Georgia has the highest student loan debt in the U.S., according to new data from the Federal Reserve Bank of New York. The average student loan debt per person in Georgia is more than $7,000. Maryland ranks second, New Jersey third. Student loan debt declined in 43 states. It is 2:31. Up next, live team coverage of traffic and weather.
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18: Travel advisory downtown, Bill. Got a crash, 7585 northbound, University Avenue, exit 244. At times, just one right lane is getting by. Right now, they're holding all lanes. I'd use Highway 29, Metropolitan Parkway, a couple of ways. It'll get you up to Northside Drive. Just found new trouble in Cobb County. It's a left lane stall, 75 southbound before Delk Road. And a crash to working West Freeway, 20 eastbound at I-285. That's really stacked up that ride back before Riverside Parkway. From the Chustdale.com Traffic Center, Triple Team Traffic, 95.5 WSB.
19: I'm WSB meteorologist Christina Upwards. Partly cloudy skies today with a high around 90, lows tonight in the upper 60s to low 70s. Tomorrow, increasing humidity, partly cloudy, high around 93.
9: 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I'm Bill Caiaccio, 95.5 WSB.
1: Greetings. Welcome. It's Eric Erickson here. 877-973-7425. If you want to be on the program, let's go to Kathleen in Jacksonville, Florida. Welcome to the show, Kathleen.
24: Thank you for taking my call, Eric, and blessings to you and your family.
1: Thank you.
24: I'm calling because your daughter's asking, how long are we going to pay attention to this? And I would like to respond to her. And I would like to say that as far as I'm understanding in my lessons, this is the first time America has ever been actually attacked on our own soil. And secondly, the Jewish prayer during Seder in different times is always remember, never forget, because they want to pass it down from generation to generation about how very delicate they are and at risk they are. And the third thing is, the most important thing is, we need to remember because we're not safe. Mm-hmm. As long as we have all of the terrorists and all of the activities going on that want Americans dead, we are not safe. And we need to remember that.
1: Amen. Well, and Kathleen, just clear up, my daughter doesn't believe we shouldn't remember it. She was affected yesterday by someone who she said it was morose, that it wasn't just it wasn't a remembering of it. It was beyond that, that it was like this person's entire demeanor changed and couldn't understand why the kids in the class who weren't alive then were not as in despair as the person was who was explaining it to him, and it kind of floored her. Like she understands the significance of it and doesn't think we should remember it even 100 years from now. I think we should, much as we have Memorial Day because of the Civil War still. But she was just very affected by the way the person, and so we, because I mean she wasn't alive then, and I'm mindful that we have more and more kids. It's like I wasn't alive for Pearl Harbor, which was the first attack on American soil from foreigners, and I was not alive then. I wasn't alive during the Vietnam War or the Korean War. Certainly none of us were alive during the Civil War, and so where do you balance the remembering and never forgetting with also the getting mad at people who are not as morose as you are? I think was her point, that this person who was describing it in their class was offended by the kids who were not alive then not reacting the same way. And I understand that reaction. I do. We don't, for example, recognize World War I in the same way Europeans do, particularly the British. I mean, there are towns in Britain that are no longer there because all the men went off to war and never came back. And so that's kind of the I mean, they remember in ways, and I don't think we should ever stop. And I've been asked this question before of when do you stop remembering these things? I still on this program on D-Day. When we have D-Day, and it is a show where we are live on D-Day, I make a point of acknowledging it because it is a historic scar in our history that we should reflect on. And I will never not reflect on 9/11 on this program. Good Lord willing, 30 years from now, when I'm still on the radio, I will still be talking about 9/11 on 9/11 because I think it matters. The question is, do I then believe that other people should react as I do? No, I don't. And I do not react as some others do. But on 9/11, we'll save this up for 9/11. Speaking of 11, LIV Golf has just filed for Chapter 11 and has sent a letter to its fans. Interestingly enough, its top players are the people they owe the most money to, which I am not surprised by. I want to move back to a topic from yesterday. So I got to travel tomorrow, and I wrote a great piece that I wanted to send to people tomorrow, and then I had to cancel out sending it, and then when I reset it to send tomorrow, it actually sent this morning. So if you subscribe to my newsletter, well, you got tomorrow's piece today. So I might as well deal with this again because they're starting to walk it back now. The Trump administration is drafting a rule that would allow married couples to tap into federal welfare benefits. So in the 1990s, the Democrats and Republicans got together in Congress and passed a bipartisan welfare reform legislation. Bill Clinton and Newt Gingrich, then the Speaker of the House, championed this. And here's the way it worked. There's something called a benefit cliff. If you were on welfare and decided you wanted to get off welfare, and so you started improving your lot in life and your income went up, you would hit the benefit cliff. And when you hit the benefit cliff, your welfare benefits ended. And for a lot of single mothers, and welfare was mostly for single mothers, for single mothers, they were in a doom loop where if they tried to improve their life and they did it too rapidly, their welfare benefits would be cut and they could no longer afford their life and they would have to quit what they were doing and go back on welfare. And a lot of women over time just decided it was better off to never even try to improve their lives and just keep having babies and keep the benefits coming because $9,000 a kid. It was a doom loop. There are 870,000 people now on this particular fund that was designed in the 1990s, and it was designed this way. The child care costs for a mother would be covered, or a single mom, or single parent, I should say. The child care costs would be covered for a single parent up to a certain income point. So if the mom wanted to go get a job to improve and maximize their income, or go back to college and finish their degree, their kid could go to daycare and the government would pay for the daycare costs while they went to improve their lot in life. And as their income rose, the amount of money from the government would reduce and you would hit a point where you were now able to cover the cost of your kid's daycare while you were working. And it was a way to transition people off of welfare because up until the 90s, once you got on welfare, it was almost impossible to get off without the immediate brakes being hit, going off the fiscal cliff or the benefits cliff. So this program then transitioned to allow people to gradually build up their income without losing all their benefits. And as your income rose, the benefit reduced and you got to a certain point. And off welfare you could go because you were making enough money to offset the benefit you were losing. J.D. Vance has proposed now that married couples be allowed to go on this welfare program. Keep in mind the welfare program was designed for women to, or single parents, but it was overwhelmingly women, to be able to improve their lot in life and have a transition off of welfare. And now J.D. Vance thinks that if you're a stay-at-home mom, you should be allowed to become a welfare queen. That's right. I mean, I'm not gonna dance around the diplomacy here. J.D. Vance wants stay-at-home moms to become the new welfare queen. The way the program would work is that this program that was designed for single parents whose kids were going to daycare, that now moms, so long as they stay home, they'll get that $9,000 per kid. But here's the catch. You have to be married and have a single income earner in the house. One income earner in a marriage, the stay-at-home mom. Now, I want to be real clear here. I support where the vice president's heart is on this because I think we should support stay-at-home moms. I don't mean to offend my friends who are females who work outside the house. I don't. Some of you have made that choice and it's worked for you and your family. But also the data, not me, not Eric Erickson's opinion, the data overwhelmingly shows that kids who have one parent at home, and often it's the mom, but not always the mom, but kids who have one parent at home and they have a two-parent nuclear household, they outperform every other kid in education and real-time earnings. In fact, in a house where a mother stays home with the kids and the father works, that father out-earns his peers over time. The father who works while the mother stays home over time, that dad's going to make more money than other people similarly situated. That's not me. And people get so mad when they feel personally insulted when you point out the data. And it's just the data. But I have a real problem turning stay-at-home moms into welfare queens, in part because where is their money going to come from? It's going to come from the moms who have gone to work. And it's going to come from the moms who work at home. I want to, again, play this out for you in a real-world scenario, how this would work out for people. In every state varies, and by the way, this program is deeply underfunded. Only 1 in 7 people right now as its situation can apply, so it's going to be like probably 1 in 15 people if the program were to carry out. Not everybody can get this, but you get into the program. In most states, the maximum income is $75,000. So real-world terms here. Here's how this plays out. A mom stays home with the children. They get $9,000 per child. The father makes $70,000 a year. They have two kids. So they get $18,000 a year from the government. The father's business offers the father a promotion with a 10% pay raise. That's a pretty hefty pay raise. So he's going to go from $70,000 to $77,000. He can't. He can't take the pay raise. He can't take the promotion. Because if he gets to $77,000, the hard cap is $75,000. They go immediately off the fiscal cliff. So he can't take the pay raise, or they're going to lose $18,000 a year in welfare benefits. So the mom stays home with the kids. The kids go to school. The mom decides to take a part-time job while the kids are in school during the day. She can't. She can't do it. Because if she earns $5,000, she earns a penny. That's now a two-parent income. So unless she finds a part-time job that pays her more than $18,000 a year after taxes, she can't do it. So let's say the mom was a nurse before they had kids. She stepped aside from her career to have kids. The kids they finally get back into school, and she can go to work during the day when the kids are there. She can work in a doctor's office somewhere. She sat out of the workforce for 5 years. She takes some programs, certifications. She goes back in. She's not allowed to do that under this plan. Dad can't take the promotion, and mom can't take a part-time job. And so they're stuck. The kids get to college, and now the parents, 20, 25 years later, all the kids are now in college. The dad has never been able to take a promotion. He's now stuck in a dead-end job, no ability to be promoted. He's been passed over for everything. Mom has set out. She's lost her certification. She's lost the knowledge. She's lost the degree. She's going to be starting over at 50. That's the way this program would work. You turn stay-at-home moms into welfare queens. That's the way it works, because remember, when all the kids are out of the house, that money's going away. So how many promotions did dad turn down? How many jobs did mom turn down because they wanted the welfare benefits? You've turned them into welfare queens. That's the reality of the program. I've got some Christian friends who are praising this program, saying this is necessary to promote families. You know what's necessary to promote families? Cutting the national debt. You know why people aren't having kids right now? Because they're very convinced, based on the real world data, that our future is worse than our past, that their kids will never have it as good as they had it. Do you know why? They're right. They actually are right. Do you know why? Because as government continues to grow, the private sector can't grow. Our government has grown so much so quickly now that our private sector is incapable of outpacing that growth. We cannot grow our way out of this problem without them drastically cutting the size and scope of the federal government. And instead, what are these people proposing? They're proposing a doom loop of expanding welfare benefits to stay-at-home moms. I don't know a stay-at-home mom who wants to be a welfare queen. And you know what else is going to happen with this program is they're essentially making the moms who've gone to work subsidize the moms who didn't go to work. They're making a lifestyle judgment call at the bureaucratic level of Washington, D.C. to say these moms are good and these moms are bad based on whether or not you work at all. Even in the House, you're not allowed to do it under this plan. It's not a good idea. There's a better way without robbing the Petersons to pay the Paulsons, and that's to give a massive tax credit or tax deduction and also address the national debt. You do those things, you're good. But right now, let's just be honest here. The progressive right, and by the way, they're still too chicken to not call themselves conservative. They still insist they're conservatives, and they're not. They want to expand the welfare state and turn stay-at-home moms into welfare queens. It's a terrible idea. A good idea is for you people to call Vision Computers today and get yourself a new computer. If it is time for you to upgrade, Vision Computers can get you a great computer, and they can give you the world-class tech support as well. In fact, you can get their tech support without buying a new computer from them for a small fee. I think it's $199 a year, and they'll take care of all your computer needs, all your computer needs. And not only that, they help people coast to coast. So if you're in California right now listening, you're listening on Kogo in California, they will take care of your computer needs for you. They can even set it up so they can remote in. If your employees have any questions, they can do email support, printer support. And they have a phone number that you can call, and you're going to get an answer from them faster than Google search. And it's no AI. It's a real human being that your people talk to. If you build a computer with

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1: 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Better news downtown. Crash cleared out of the roadway. All lanes are reopened. 7585 northbound at University Avenue. So hopefully those delays will start to improve as you leave the Cleveland Avenue and Langford Parkway area. Elsewhere, the crash I-20 eastbound on the west side right at I-285 exit 51. That still causing you a little bit of a headache as you leave Lithia Springs. And the stall cleared in Cobb. All lanes reopened. 75 southbound at Delk Road. 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Alex Williams, Triple Team Traffic, 95.5 WSB.
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1: Well, the Republican convention starts tonight in Dallas, Texas. The president speaks both nights, tonight and tomorrow. The vice president speaks tomorrow. The vice president is also speaking to the Ohio, Michigan, and Pennsylvania delegations, swing states, as he prepares for 2028. I will tell you, I have a serious objection.

0: I have a real objection to one of the things happening at the convention, and I'm glad to know I'm not alone in this. I was talking to a number of people this morning who feel the same way as I do. I don't think that cabinet secretaries who are not supposed to be partisan positions should speak, in particular the Attorney General of the United States. I don't think the Attorney General of the United States, who is supposed to be the Attorney General of the United States as a whole, should be speaking at a partisan convention. And I think it's bad form for cabinet secretaries to do this sort of stuff. We are shattering more and more norms in the country, and I know that the people who support the president mock anyone who talks about shattered norms in the country, but I don't think that the Attorney General should be speaking at a partisan convention. I don't. And other cabinet secretaries as well. I don't think they should. Marco Rubio is out of the country. I think Lutnick, of all people, who's probably the most partisan cabinet secretary, he's out of the country as well. But it's bad form for the cabinet secretaries to participate in partisan conventions. And I don't think they should do it. I don't care what others have done. It's just not right. At the same time, I'm going to be intrigued what the messaging is. And I do hope that the president and his team are able to wrap messaging around what is happening in the country with the Democrats going off the deep end, anti-American, believing we got what we deserve. I think the Republicans, we're going to nationalize the election, nationalize it that way. This is all happening, of course, at the same time as the Patriots versus the Seahawks on NBC tonight. I'm actually looking more forward to the football game than the convention. I'm looking forward to you going to EdenPureDeals.com and putting in the discount code ERIC3, ERICK3, and getting 3 Eden Pure Thunderstorms and saving $200. 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
3: When you're online, it is the most annoying thing with these screen covers that pop up that are some kind of ad or some kind of push for you to buy something, and you can't figure out how to get rid of that thing. 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
5: At 3 o'clock, I'm Bill Caiaccio with our top local story. The DeKalb County Cold Case Task Force breaks open a series of sex assault and kidnapping cases in Tucker dating back more than a decade.
6: He was masked in every attack. 2 sexual assaults and an armed robbery at knife point between 2014 and 2024. DNA connected all 3. Now DeKalb County District Attorney Sherry Boston says they've uncovered the man responsible, 45-year-old Jamal Talaferro, who was arrested in July for a fatal stabbing.
7: He was arrested at the scene of the homicide, and then in that case, Lieutenant Schuler recognize that some of the similarities might be close to these other unsolved cases.
6: DeKalb's cold case unit believes there could be other victims. Boston asks them to come forward. Veronica Waters, 95.5 WSB.
5: 88 degrees in Atlanta. When we'll see a return to more humidity, meteorologist Christina Edwards has Atlanta's most accurate and dependable forecast coming up. Henry County police are investigating after a deadly shooting in the South River Manor subdivision. There are reports two are dead. Police say there's no active threat to the area right now. Police tape surrounds a large area around one of the homes in the neighborhood. A mother is granted $5,000 bond today in the hot car death of her one-year-old son in Gwinnett County.
8: I'm putting her on house arrest. She can go to legal appointments with her attorneys or medical appointments.
5: Deja Coleman is charged with second-degree murder. She's accused of leaving her son Daniel in a hot car as she worked a hospital shift in Lawrenceville this summer. An arrest is made in a deadly road raid shooting in DeKalb County this summer.
9: The shooting happened on I-25 near Buford Highway back on July 23rd. According to police, the victim, 26-year-old Tyler Cyber's vehicle, got hit by another vehicle that was being driven by 45-year-old Raul Escobar Paz. Cyber followed him, then rear-ended him. Both drivers got out. The suspect had a gun, shot Cyber before driving away. Now DeKalb police say 45-year-old Raul Escobar Paz has been arrested by the Sheriff's Office, U.S. Marshals. Charges include murder and hit and run. He's currently being held at the DeKalb County Jail without bond. Sabrina Cupid, 95.5 WSB.
5: Condemned killer Stacey Humphreys is scheduled to die by lethal injection in Georgia 1 week from today for the murders of two Cobb County real estate agents in 2003. He is now requesting a last meal, a barbecue beef brisket, pork ribs, bacon double cheeseburger, french fries, buffalo wings, meat lover's pan pizza, butter pecan ice cream, peach ice cream, and two caffeine-free sodas. Humphrey's execution would be the first in Georgia since 2025. A groundbreaking ceremony is held today for a new state-of-the-art 911 center in southeast Atlanta.
10: Leaders say this facility will be a world-class emergency operations center dedicated to providing rapid response to emergency dispatch calls. Mayor Andre Dickens says it is long overdue.
11: Atlanta has spent too many years asking our public safety officers and professionals to do some of the hardest jobs in the city without giving them the facilities they deserve.
10: The cost for build-out has climbed from an original $15 million estimate in 2022 to now just under $40 million. It is tabbed to open by early 2028. Graham Carroll, 95.5 WSB.
5: It is 3:03 and the Von Hessler Doctrine begins in less than 2 minutes. Right now, live team coverage of traffic and weather. In the 24-hour traffic center, it's Alex Williams.
12: Already early brake lights through Sandy Springs. Bill on Georgia 400 northbound from Abernathy Road up to a crash. It's been working in at least one lane before Northridge Road exit number 6. In the West Freeway, that hadn't been your friend either. I-20 eastbound, brake lights find you just east of Thornton Road. Been working a crash. I-20 eastbound right at 285 exit 51, causing those delays. 75 southbound, that ride's improved through Marietta since that earlier stall cleared around Delk Road. Already slowing into Midtown, southbound from that 85-400 merge. Northbound delays, you're on and off the brakes on the connector north, starting north of Langford Parkway up to Freedom Parkway. From the Trustdale.com Traffic Center, Triple Team Traffic, 95.5 WSB.
13: This is WSB meteorologist Christina Edwards. Partly cloudy skies today with a high near 90. Increasing humidity for tonight. Lows in the upper 60s to low 70s. Tomorrow, muggy with an isolated pop-up storm possible. High around 93. Partly cloudy on Friday with an isolated rain shower. High 92.
5: 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Breaking news when it happens. I'm Bill Caiaccio, 95.5 WSB.
14: Hour one of the Von Hessler Doctrine begins right now. I'm your host, Eric Von Hessler. But I got my friends with me, the Doctrinaires. Tim Andrews is here. Autumn Fisher is here. George Clark is here. Jared Yamamoto is here. And I'm here with my fresh new hernia. But I also, thank you. It's my first. And I've got plenty of, 800 milligrams of ibuprofen rolling through my veins.
15: God, are you all right? You're going to get a little,
14: like that ibuprofen high.
16: Yeah, why don't you get yourself like half a glass of red wine?
15: There you go.
14: Oh, yeah. Just sort of kick back.
16: Just to mellow it out,
14: Take the edge off. The sure. ibuprofen, sure.
16: Round out those edges.
14: You know, if I had wine, we don't have wine here. It's not one of those tech companies, you know, where we have our own chef and there's a whole...
15: sommelier.
14: Oh, yeah. The meals are free and we get the best wine. No, we're down here in the basement we like to call the radio industry.
17: Hey, listen, we've got a robot cafe here.
15: And we got That's warm right. Diet Coke in the hallway.
17: We are Good. Lucky.
14: Ooh, for us, we can just go ahead and have that warm Diet Coke.
15: I think that's for listeners.
14: Oh, wow. What, do they come in and...
16: Only the best.
15: Well, I think they take it with them to events, right, Jared?
17: That's right.
14: Is that what happens? Is that why we see all the soda around?
15: Yeah.
14: And then nobody allows anyone that's on the air to drink the soda?
16: No.
14: Stay away from that soda.
15: Bad for you anyway.
14: It is bad. I don't drink soda all that much.
17: Even the diet stuff's bad because what it does is it tricks your brain into thinking that you're really drinking sugar.
14: Thank you, Dr. Foe.
17: You're welcome. Yeah, I'll see you later.
14: we appreciate it. By the way, according to Christina Edwards, you know, I like to start the show with a quick weather report.
15: Relevant topic, weather.
14: Yes, I find that
17: you're relatable.
14: It is. Everybody's dealing with the weather, right?
16: Use some rain.
14: When they tip. You know, we get the rain, but Awfully we also hot. Get the heat. We're out of the drought, right? That's the good side,
15: Correct.
14: Right?
15: We're out of the drought,
14: but
15: yes.
14: It's still
16: We're
14: hotter
16: never
14: than now.
16: Out of the drought. We can always use more.
14: You can always use a little
16: Unless
14: more
16: it's
14: water.
16: Flooding.
14: Yeah, then you want less.
16: Then less. But only then.
14: You're still not out of the drought, though, for some strange reason. According to Christina Edwards, not done with the 90s yet as sweat temper continues. Oh. I hadn't heard it referred to as sweat temper before, but so this is the 9th, right, of the month?
17: Correct.
14: September
17: 9th.
14: And supposedly, I think this is usually like where the break happens, and we don't usually get 90-degree days after this, but I think we're going to get a few more, according to Christina Edwards.
17: We're very lucky.
14: I was reading through the article, and then she went into some meteorological stuff, and my brain got
16: fuzzy. It got technical and boring.
14: Yes. No, not boring, but I just, you know, I didn't have a whole lot of time.
16: And I used words like sweat temper.
14: Yeah.
16: Hi, Christina Edwards.
14: Thank you, Christina Edwards. That drew me in. September. That's like, you know, now you're talking my language. But then he started getting into the difference between the meteorological autumn and the actual autumn that's here, and then the other date that's autumn. And I got confused. But all we need to know is we're going to have some more 90s, and we usually don't have more 90s. But you know what? I miss the 90s. It was a fun decade.
17: It was a fun decade.
14: Well, it was the last one before all-out war for the rest of my life. Remember the 90s where we
17: had
14: like...
17: It was pretty good, wasn't it? We had a good time. We enjoyed everything.
14: Yeah, you certainly did.
17: I had the best of both worlds. I had a great economy and I had a hot little chicken on the side.
14: That's right. You were doing well. Everyone was doing well. So I don't mind a few more days of the 90s because it reminds me of the 90s and that great show Full House. Boy, TV just hasn't been as good since. Uncle Jesse, is that his name? I don't know.
17: That's
14: I've
17: right.
14: never seen one single episode. I just know that Autumn and Greg grew up on it. I don't know about you, Jared.
17: You're I watched a little bit of it.
14: Yeah. You probably watched it on reruns.
17: I did.
14: Okay. On Nickelodeon. And did you think this is one of the greatest TV shows of all time? I feel like Full House for another generation was like the Brady Bunch to my generation.
17: Yeah.
16: Oh, yeah
14: you
16: maybe.
14: Can't look back at it and go, it was a great show. But for some reason... It just felt comfortable and great to watch when you were a kid.
16: Yeah.
14: And then when you're older, you're like, oh, I'm going to go back and watch one of those. You, Autumn, you're a Full House kid. You.
16: Hey.
14: I'm talking to you.
16: All right. What?
14: Stand still, laddie.
15: What happened to those Olsen girls?
16: They have some jewelry.
14: Oh, okay.
16: I think that they sell maybe some clothing. I can't remember. But if you look them up, they wear like the most giant, oversized clothing, and they're constantly smoking.
14: Really?
16: Yeah, it's great.
14: Well, it's probably not great for them.
16: No, smoking it's not great for them. But like, it's fun to see. Like, wow, you guys.
14: Well, they just got tired of being objects of desire. Is that it?
16: Objects of desire.
15: They haven't been that since they were 18.
14: Yeah, but I mean, how old are they? What are they, 40 now or something?
15: I think they're in the late 30s or 40s.
14: Yeah, well, I mean, that's not exactly old.
15: No.
14: Relatively. I just remember after they were like 18, everybody's like, hey, the Olsen twins, they're 18. And, you know,
16: that's 40. Just
14: like,
16: weird.
14: You know, I'm clean. I told you, I've never seen one single episode of Full House. So
15: you didn't watch any of their movies that came out of VHS?
14: Did they make movies?
15: They did. That's how they made their money.
17: They made a ton.
15: I think they're billionaires.
14: Straight to video kind of things?
15: The one that.
16: Pizza.
15: Put it on the pizza. Oh, there's a slow down version of that.
16: There's a song where it's like, for some reason, in this little story of their movie, they're all singing about pizza. And, people online slowed it down, and it's great. And you
18: Okay. I'll go. So these are movies with them. They're not Full House movies. It's no. them. Because the thing about...
16: It's like they're detectives and stuff. Yeah.
18: When they started to get famous, you know, when Full House was... And I was like, you know, in my late 20s and 30s. And
15: they
18: I was
15: had just, dolls.
18: I was living my life. I wasn't watching, you know... these shows, I thought that they were both on the show. It's like the Olsen twins. I didn't realize they both played the same character, and because of like children's labor laws, right. they would have to switch them out so that each one didn't do more than like 3 hours or something.
19: I didn't know that until just now.
18: Oh, there you go. What? You see? We learned something.
19: Wow. I thought there were twins on Full House.
18: Yeah. That's
16: cool. Well, you know what? There were twins eventually on Full House, but those were Jesse and what's her name's kids.
18: Okay, now we're getting to the part where nobody cares.
15: Yeah. If people want to know about Mary-Kate and Ashley, they did step out for a low-key NYC outing last night.
18: Oh, what
15: this
18: what
15: is to page six.
18: What are they, a couple now? It sounds like they're being... I mean, I think it's weird when twins stay, like, you know, always doing things together when they're 40. And so you understand when you're a kid, because it's usually if you're not in twins and you have more than two kids, like you have four or five kids in the family, the two kids that are... like in the closest to the same age will be the closest kind of growing up. If there's like a 3-year gap between you one way or the other. So it's understandable that twins obviously born together at the same time as children are going to kind of be like that. But I'm a little weirded out when you meet like 42-year-old twins. And they're still like, hey, we dress the same. Yeah, I don't know. I think there's something going on.
15: You married the same woman.
18: Yeah. At some point, you got to, you know, long for your independence. And I don't know. You know, you start out slowly. If you're girls, you know, one day in your mid-30s, dress mostly the same, but have a different color bow in your hair. Start slow and then wean yourself off of each other. And go out and live your own life, unless you're, you know, conjoined or something.
15: That's why it's always so weird when you see, like, one set of twins ends up marrying another set of twins. You know, the stories every,
18: yeah,
15: like,
18: I guess
15: year
18: like,
15: or so.
18: Oh, it's relatable or something.
15: And it's like, no, that's weird.
18: Well, it is weird. And then we all have that. We all wonder about one thing.
15: Well, yeah.
18: We wonder about if there are any mix-ups.
16: Well, there are those. I mean, I think they're doing it for maybe clout or clicks and things. But there are these. I think they're British, those two twin women. And they married one person. Like, one of them married one, but they kind of sleep.
18: They're a throuple.
16: They switch.
19: The coolest guy ever.
18: Yeah. Speaking of the coolest guy ever, can I tell you that I almost hated. Seems like a bad, I don't really hate, but as close to it, like, as far as a cultural phenomenon, the whole Andrew Tate thing has never, I was like, oh, just look at him. Anytime I see guys who wear coats that are one size too small to show off their arms, and then they're wearing sunglasses and they're smoking cigars all the time, I can't stand that. Whether it's the Tate brothers or anyone, even like radio people, you know, they we're smoking cigars and we're in Vegas, and I've just always hated that kind of like manhood thing. So I've never, like, from afar, I've just always known that this Andrew Tate is just, you know. Well, you can say a goofball, but really, he just made a bunch of money off of getting like 17 or 18-year-old boys to sign up monthly to learn how to be a man or something. But I always expected that Andrew Tate, because I'd never heard him speak, I always expected that he had a very commanding, you know, because the whole thing is, I'm a man and I'm in control. And I was watching a little essay, a little documentary on YouTube about it this morning. And I heard him speak for the first time. He's really kind of mealy-mouthed.
20: How's it going, guys? You know, like that?
18: It's not quite that high, but it's not so different than that. I was really kind of surprised. Like, who could be taken by this? But the busting of him was that he says he's worth $700 million, but they ran the numbers, and he's only worth about
15: $15. Oh.
18: So, as most people be like, well, $15, I'll take it. But apparently it wasn't enough for them. So... yeah, I'm just looking at that. I think, you know, how could any woman be attracted to Andrew Tate? Like, how?
19: He's got money and status. And
15: yep.
18: But, I mean, muscles. you still got to, at some point, you're hanging out. You know, there's going out, there's the sex part, but then there's always, you know, in a relationship, there's that just kind of hanging out part.
19: Like pillow talk with Andrews.
18: Yeah, who the hell would want to hang out with that guy?
16: So, do you have any brothers or sisters?
0: I have a surpriser.
16: Oh, you do?
0: Yeah, now let's shut up and have sex with me.
16: Okay, you can rabbit hump me for shut 30
0: up.
16: Seconds.
0: Shut up.
18: Yeah, yeah. And, but
0: guys, this
18: shut
0: is
18: up.
0: How you do it. You get it over with quickly and then tell him to go away.
18: Yeah, and I was kind of exposed for the first time. Like, I know what he's about, but just to his whole pitch. And you know, this whole thing where... if somebody's listening who's maybe between, you know, I don't know, 18 and 30, and they're into these influencers, can I tell you something that I know for a fact? People who actually genuinely have money don't go on video and show you their money.
15: Yeah.
18: Because if you actually have money, you'd rather most people kind of not know. You know, hey, here's my 5 Ferraris. And here's my home address. Come steal them from me. Usually, people who actually make money don't really flaunt it. The people you see flaunting it are, you know, leveraged, in debt, you know, something like that, because it means something about their image. But, you know, you don't, Jeff Bezos doesn't do videos where, hey, see all my cars? Like, he doesn't do that because you know that he genuinely has money. Anybody that you see, any influencer you see that's showing you, like Andrew Tate, it was his collection of watches and all this kind of stuff. It's like, it's almost certainly BS. Now, Andrew Tate did make money because he had this Ponzi scheme kind of thing where, I didn't realize how he did this. It's so obviously a pyramid scheme. So if you join his University of Manhood or whatever the hell it is, it was called Hustlers University, and then he changed it to something more normal. But the idea is he gives you like half, like he pays for his people. Like he gives you like half of the revenue if you get into a certain level. And then if you bring in 5 more or 10 more, then you get a cut of theirs.
19: It's basically a promo code.
18: Which is basically a pyramid scheme. So you have to keep on getting people to come in. But let's remember, you know, the thing about that kind of pyramid scheme is that there's always more gullible people when you're worldwide. So he probably could have kept the scam going on for quite some time. But man, this it's really something that these people go. It's like the guy who just was found guilty of Tupac's murder.
15: Oh, bragging
18: yeah,
15: about
18: yeah,
15: it.
18: Bragging about it, going on podcasts, talking about it, writing a memoir about it. And, you know, with this Andrew Tate, he's out there just, I'm doing this and I'm doing that. There must be something about being on camera that makes them feel invincible. Like you're not going to come after me. Or if you're on a podcast, why would you basically admit to murder that you had gotten away with for... you know, a couple of decades.
21: Yeah, his whole life changed. Keith D. will not have the same life that he had before.
18: Yeah, because he decided to go tell people, hey, yeah, it was me. Who does that?
21: I don't know.
18: I mean, it's really like, I mean, I understand the when the kids talk about clout chasing, but why would you want that clout?
21: Should have taken the Olsen twin approach.
18: That's right. Baggy yeah. overalls and
21: disappear.
18: Lots of
21: just
18: cigarettes.
21: For a little bit. Just chill. Yeah, just
18: lots
21: smoke.
18: Of cigarettes. Did you say you thought the Olsen twins were billionaires?
15: I think they're very wealthy.
16: I think they're very wealthy. And they also, I think one of them's married to someone very wealthy.
15: The president of France's twin brother, the ex-president of France has a twin brother or a younger brother looks just like him that was dating one of these Olsen girls.
18: Oh, so there
15: Sarkozy,
18: is that.
15: Sarkozy, right?
18: There is
15: that.
18: That yeah. Didn't he go to prison or something?
15: That guy did. But
18: yeah.
16: Not the brother.
18: No. I think that the ex-
16: if you're twins, then you both have to go to prison.
18: Well, that's how it is. Yeah, actually, the way that it should be is if you're twins, you should be able to swap out. Like, I'll do 6 months.
16: Oh, yeah.
18: Then the other one will do
16: They'll
18: 6 months.
16: They'll never know.
18: And we'll,
16: just come in dressed the same.
18: Yeah. Well, you're showing up in orange. That would be a clue.
16: And then point at each other. Yeah. It's him, not me.
15: Olivia Sarkozy was married to Mary-Kate Olsen for 6 years before they got divorced in 2021.
18: So that was probably quite a...
15: Yeah.
18: What was I reading about somebody who said no to a prenup?
19: The Lululemon CEO.
18: Yeah. Was that a mistake now? Because they're getting divorced.
19: And he's going to lose half of his billions.
18: Oh, he said no to a prenup.
19: Yeah.
18: Ah. You know what? I don't know that I can be completely against that. I don't think that starting out, I know it, you know, if you're a billionaire or close to it or whatever.
19: You'd be an idiot not to.
18: I know, but is that marriage?
21: It kind of suggests...
18: If you're protecting yourself from the person that you're standing in front of others and saying for better or worse, those words are for better or worse. Well, like, if you say, yeah, well, not that bad. If it gets that bad, I'm protecting myself. It just kind of seems to go against it. But then again, logic, I mean, I would think that I would be talked into it if I had that kind of money and I was getting married, because people come to you, the lawyers come to you and go, look, I know you love her and she loves you and everything's wonderful, but, you know, like 50% of marriages end in divorce and they all think they're in love when they go to the altar. So because of logic, I could see myself being talked into it, but then I would think maybe I'm too rich to get married. Maybe I should just date people, you know, because it's not real marriage if at least for the first year you're not completely bought into it. You know, then you get disappointed.
21: Like after the year, you think it's 1 year?
18: No, I mean, but if you're making arrangements for how you're going to get out of the marriage, if it should come to that, before you walk down the aisle, it just seems odd to me. I wonder what
21: you're setting yourself up for failure.
18: Yeah, well, I mean, or maybe you just don't really believe in marriage. If marriages don't work, it should be because the two people believed in it wholeheartedly, and then they got into it, and it just wasn't what they thought it was going to be or whatever, and they go their separate ways.
19: Should there be alimony laws and things like that? I mean,
18: I think alimony, I don't know that it should be, now, first of all, for children, obviously, you should have to take care of your children. As far as partners go, I think it should be case by case. I don't have any problem with Jeff Bezos' wife getting half his fortune, because when they were doing that out of a garage, she was there. She was helping him. They were working on it together. If you have put, let's say you get married when you're 20 and you are 22 or whatever, and you've got some kind of college degree and you could have gone off and made money, but you made a decision. You know what? He makes money too. I'll stay home and I'll build the family in that way. And then like he just starts once she turns 42, he decides he's in love with his secretary. Yeah, I think she should, because she didn't pursue the things that she could have pursued. Should it be automatic? I don't know about that. I don't know.
3: She got her cupcake shop.
18: That's right. That's right. I love it when the wife of a really rich person decides, you know, I want to feel some value too. Yeah. And then the husband, or it can go the other way around. I suppose the husband might want a cupcake shop. Let's not be misogynist here.
21: Comic book store,
18: something along that kind of thing. A Pokemon.
21: Yeah. baseball card games. Shop.
18: Yeah, something along those lines. But what happens is they're like, oh, I want to feel value too. And then they make it available. And okay, you're going to do your hand weaving basket shop or whatever it is. But they never work out. And the reason they never work out is because all of, we're going to say her for now, because this is the example I'm using. All of her friends are in her social strata. And so running a business is difficult. And then what? All the girls are going to Spain for a month? Yeah, let's close this basket shop down. I want to go party with my friends for a month. Hey, you know what? If life is good to you, accept it. You know, if you got a spouse that's out there breaking their back, making a ton of money, and you get to live the lifestyle from it, just accept it. Don't be like, well, I want to be known for something too. I got news for you. After 30 days after you're dead, nobody knows about
21: you. Southern living.
18: Nobody knows about you 30 days after you're dead, unless you're a president or a king or something along those lines. You're not going to leave your mark. You got people who do it all the time. These rich people, it's the reason they put their names on hospitals and stuff. They want to be remembered, which is really silly. I mean, why do you want to be remembered after you're dead? What does it mean to you? You're not even there to enjoy it. I don't understand that at all.
21: I think for the rich spouse that marries into somebody who is super successful, for them, if they create like the cupcake cottage or whatever it is their cupcake shop is, if they get in Southern Living or any of those magazines, like, look, I'm something too. And they will take that with them when they pass on.
18: Stop chasing that. That's what I'm saying. Look, if you're a spouse and the other person in the relationship makes the money and it's a lot of money and you get to live, you know what? Be a good person. Hey, go work at a soup kitchen once a month, whatever. But accept the fact that you won the lottery. This whole idea, I want to make my mark. No one makes their mark. That's the joke. That's the joke of it. If you, everybody alive now, if you transported back to Atlanta, 1975, it would be a whole different group of people who are important, moving, shaking, making the city what it is. So they were like the biggest, they're on top of society. And Maynard Jackson, Ted Turner. There's a few names you remember because of the civil rights movement being here. There are a few names. But I'm telling you, 50 years from now, nobody's going to know these names. I realized that when I looked at an intern when I was like 37 or 38, and I mentioned Johnny Carson, and they looked at me with a blank stare in their face. I was like, really? Already? America went to bed every night with this guy? And now we're like 10 years out of his death, and nobody remember. I mean, it wasn't even 10 years, but he had not been on the air at that point for like 15 years. And like the next generation coming up, blank stares. Who?
21: What if I don't know Letterman now?
18: Exactly. Hey, people, you have to explain who Prince is to people. So look, if Prince didn't make his mark, if Johnny Carson didn't make his mark, just go with your stupid rich girlfriends to Spain and hang out on a super yacht and just smile and accept the fact that you won the lottery.
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22: 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Hard to believe, but Senator Ossoff spends more powdering his nose than your family spends on 4 months of groceries. 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A $2,000 tax increase? 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SLF PAC paid for and is responsible for the content of this advertising, not authorized by any candidate or candidate's committee. www.slfpac.org.
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5: At 3:30, I'm Bill Caiaccio. 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Our top local story, a Gwinnett County mother is granted a $5,000 bond today in the hot car death of her one-year-old son. Deja Coleman was arrested in July after her son was found dead inside a car outside Northside Hospital, Gwinnett. She is charged with second-degree murder. Judge Tamala Adkins says Coleman will be able to see her 6- and 4-year-old children, but she cannot drive them herself.
8: I'm not going to put any restrictions on whether she sees her kids or not.
5: Coleman will have to wear an ankle monitor. A break in 3 cold cases dating back more than a decade in DeKalb County, including 2 sexual assaults. District Attorney Sherry Boston announces the arrest of Jamal Taliaferro. She says evidence, DNA evidence links Taliaferro to the crimes in Tucker in 2014, 2019, and 2024. In the 2019 attack, Boston says a 35-year-old woman was tied up by a masked man with a knife.
9: The woman fought her attacker and bit him on the hand, drawing blood.
5: The suspect was arrested in July for a fatal stabbing. Apple today unveils its first ever foldable iPhone. New CEO John Ternus shows off the iPhone Duo during the company's Surprise and Shine event.
10: We started with the experience that we wanted for ourselves. A larger display that feels as natural and intuitive as iPad. Then we brought together thoughtful design with breakthrough engineering in a way only Apple can.
5: It'll cost about $2,000 and will be available to pre-order starting October 16th. A new study suggests popular weight loss drugs could be linked to hair loss in men. Medical correspondent Dr. Darian Sutton says a gene commonly linked to hair loss is present in the DNA makeup of those taking the drugs.
11: What this study is talking about is permanent hair loss with relation to GLP-1 medications. This is a recent study from the Journal of Investigative Dermatology, and they found in it evidence that men at risk of male pattern baldness or a form of permanent hair loss may have an added risk of hair loss when using GLP-1 medications by about 7%.
5: It is 3:32 and time now for live team coverage of traffic and weather. In the 24-hour traffic center, it's Alex Williams.
12: Rough go of it west side of town on I-20 heading inbound, Bill. Crash at times blocking the ramps to I-285 there. Exit 51 and 20 east is a bumper-to-bumper ride back to Thornton Road. I'd go ahead and head north of there. Use Highway 78, Veterans Memorial Highway. Still been dealing with trouble in Sandy Springs. Should be clearing here, 400 northbound before Northridge, but has definitely slowed that ride earlier than you'd expect on 400 north leaving I-285. 85 northbound, it's just volume filling in out of the cabin in Gwinnett from 285 up past Jimmy Carter Boulevard. Earlier construction, 316 eastbound at Hurricane Trail or Hurricane Shoals has cleared, so that's helped improve the ride on 316 east between Lawrenceville and Decula. From the Trustdale.com Traffic Center, Triple Team Traffic, 95.5 WSB.
29: I'm WSB meteorologist Christina Edwards. Partly cloudy skies today with relatively lower humidity levels. Today's high around 90. Lows tonight in the upper 60s to low 70s. Tomorrow becoming a little more muggy with a high around 93. A few pop-up showers and thunderstorms possible on Friday with highs in the low 90s.
5: 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I'm Bill Caiaccio, 95.5 WSB.
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3: Well, the news just keep getting better and better. 15-year-olds are reading, calculating, and reasoning worse than ever.
4: Sweet.
3: According to Organization for Economic Cooperation and Development, they do this study that they've done for many years. This isn't just America. And AI apparently is making it worse. The assessment covered more than 760,000 students, representing about 33 million 15-year-olds across 91 countries and economies, found that average performance across OECD countries was the lowest recorded so far in all three core subjects, science, reading, and mathematics. Apparently, parents worldwide have decided, you know what, we're smart enough. No need to pass it on. No need to. Boy, you know, my kid needs to know that it's all about them. It's all about them. And my goodness, your own personal story and your own personal journey, isn't that way more important than being able to reason?
4: I think so.
3: Figure out things, solve problems. What happens in 50 years when all the engineers and stuff that we have that have built everything are gone?
4: AI will take care of it.
3: Well, that's the thing. And they found that AI is just making all of this worse, because it's like having a calculator. You know, I saw this explained today. I'm terrible because I watch a bunch of things, and I like to give my sources, but I watch so many different things that sometimes I get confused about the sources.
5: You give the credit where credit is due.
3: I like to, but I just don't. So apparently with... Like, I brought this up a long time ago. The danger of AI is that it's a calculator for everything else. I don't remember learning how to read. It just happened. But I was always terrible with math when I was a kid. So what do you give me a calculator and give me a problem? As long as I can figure out the calculator, then I can tell you the answer. What I can't do is tell you why. I have no idea why that is the answer. I had developed no mathematical skills to get me to that point. And I dropped out early. But my understanding is, even in schools with calculators, you really, really, really bring them in late in your schooling. Like, they teach you how to solve the problem internally, and then later on, the calculator comes into play as the problems get more and more difficult and varied and leveled. Problem with AI is, you know, they bring it into schools, and kids are able to get the grammar right, and they have absolutely no idea why, because they never worked it out in their head. And it's going to be an awful kind of future, especially, by the way, with everybody going on and on about how America has to dominate the 21st century. Look out for China. China and Singapore did the best. Everybody was a little bit down, however, but China and Singapore did the best. And this is the one thing I know for sure. You're going to dominate the 21st century through brains, not bombs. Hey, how about that for a bumper sticker?
4: Yeah.
3: Brains, not bombs. But that's how it's going to happen. And
5: you need brains to make the bombs.
4: You think education is expensive? Try ignorance.
3: Yeah, that's a good one too.
4: That one used to be on like professors' bumpers.
3: Yeah, I mean, it's it really is a society that does not take the time to educate their children. Well, there's no other conclusion. They simply don't give a damn about their children. I mean, you can't give your child more than providing a good education, so that they can reason, figure things out. I mean, what's it like to be 33, 34, 35 years old and you just, you know, reading is difficult for you, and just any kind of ability to work through a problem, solve
6: bad.
3: A problem.
6: Scroll reels.
3: Yeah, that's right. Yeah. Yeah. George, let's just ask George. He knows.
6: You don't need to read.
3: But it's worldwide. And because of AI and social media, to learn takes time. And everything that we're throwing at our kids gives them a shorter and shorter attention span. You simply cannot deeply learn anything quickly. And so it's our fault. You know, we've ratcheted it up to the point to where it's like that dopamine drip of doom scrolling, and education's going to compete with that. I mean, I remember when I was a kid, I was like, what? Every kid's like, why do I need to know that? You know, you don't realize that you're not thankful. Most kids, I mean, some kids are like super studious, but most kids are not thankful for the education they got until they're adults, because then they realize, oh, I didn't necessarily need to know that thing in particular they taught me, but by figuring that particular thing out, it worked this muscle between my ears in such a way that I was able to apply that kind of process. Learning how to learn. This is what's going to be lost with AI. Now, you could say, yeah, but in the future, AI is going to solve all these problems, so no one needs to know this stuff. Eric Von Hessler has a good career. He's terrible at math. He used a calculator. So the same thing will be true. Just roll it over. But here's the problem. With reading comprehension and all of this, you become easier to manipulate if you are not educated. And the politicians and the people who run society recognize that. They're not stupid. They know that. And they know that you're a sitting duck. And they know that you'll believe anything. Oh, you got the wide receiver for the Pittsburgh Steelers.
5: Oh, DK Metcalf.
3: Yeah, he's like an interview in The Athletic or something. And, you know, he's talking about how he believes that people live inside the earth.
7: What, and that makes you stupid?
3: And, unless you show me evidence.
5: He says,
3: I mean, I'm always open to new evidence, but it's this whole Antarctica thing. Do you know about this?
7: He watches too much YouTube.
5: He says it's another world housing a secret civilization inside the Earth. So the hollow Earth theory.
7: Yeah, it's too much YouTube for that guy.
3: What is the... But that's the thing. You should be able to watch YouTube, and you should be able to be exposed to all kinds of ideas. If you've been taught how to think critically, you know how to put every idea on trial, right? Before you adopt it for yourself, any idea, doesn't matter what it is, before you see it, you have these three or four or five things. Every idea got to jump through these hoops and make it through to the other side before you yourself take it seriously. And then you have to have the ability to go, man, that would have been fun if it was true, but... You know, it didn't hold up to my logic, so therefore it can't be true. So DK Metcalf and anybody else who believes this needs to understand it's not on us. You can't prove a negative. It's not on us to prove to you that people don't live inside the earth, because we're not making the assertion that they are. So the way it works is you're the one declaring that you believe it's true. So what that means is, it's 100% on you to provide evidence.
7: I've heard him back it up.
3: Oh, really? Yeah, it's true.
7: He says things like, think about it.
3: Yeah, think about it.
7: Or, well, I believe it.
3: Yeah, which makes it, you know. Why would you believe something like that? You could say, this is interesting. This is worth looking into. I want to find out more about this.
5: It says in The Athletic that he likes
3: but
5: to talk
3: I
5: to
3: I believe it?
8: Is he a football player?
3: Yeah, he plays for the
8: Maybe
3: Steelers.
8: Maybe he's got CTE.
3: Oh,
7: he's
3: now.
7: Too young.
3: Yeah, well,
5: he's only 28. He likes to talk to Aaron Rodgers about it.
8: He's been playing forever.
3: I get what you're saying, and maybe he does, but an awful lot of people who aren't football players believe this exact same thing. That's what he's following.
7: Yeah, George doesn't have it.
3: Yeah, George believes it.
8: I was going to say, it's not the young that are pushing this idea. It's also like every generation has thought.
3: I didn't say it was young. I didn't say it was the young. I'm saying,
8: I know you didn't say it's the young, but you're implying that it's because of poor education.
3: Yeah, well, wouldn't you? Wouldn't you?
8: No,
3: think
8: because it's been happening before poor education.
3: No, it happens. No, yes, there were always people who will fall for things, but we have people who are louder than ever. The flat earth theory has been around all my life. It's never been promoted the way it's been promoted in
8: but
3: the
8: maybe
3: last 10 or 15 years.
8: Now to promote it.
3: Sure, I understand that. So make the better argument. Tell me that critical thinking does not hurt you as you grow older. You will buy anything if you don't know how to think critically. That's been proven over time. If you don't know how to put an idea to the test and say, no, there's logic over here. And always at the same time, you keep your mind open to new evidence. even after you put things to the test and logic tells you, well, this seems to be the obvious answer here, then the next step is you have to not cement that. And like many scientists do this, you know, they get married to a theory. Once you've gotten through that test, then in your mind, you're always, I'm open to any new evidence. I'm open to any evidence whatsoever that people live inside the Earth. I would be highly, highly surprised if I saw some that was convincing in any way, but everybody doesn't have to be a scholar, and everybody doesn't have to go to Harvard. But if you don't know how to put ideas to the test of logic, and you don't know how to think critically, that's how you find yourself in the middle of a political movement that ends up being disastrous. That's why Andrew Tate did really well with 15-year-olds, because they don't know how to think critically. But if you get to 35 and you still don't know how to think critically, someone who wants to control you or exploit you will have carte blanche to do that, because they just have to tell you a story that convinces you. And it's easy to convince you because you have no idea how to put ideas to the test.
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17: Most people seem to come into our office without clearly defined goals. 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And if I can retire at this age and not have to go back to work and maybe travel like a couple times a year, like I think that's maybe what I'm looking for, something like that, which that's great. If that's where you are, you know, a lot of people don't spend tons of time thinking about this, you know, and it sneaks up on you. But what I would tell you is, from someone who's trying to put together the puzzle, I'm going to say those aren't super clearly defined goals. Like, let's drill down on, you say you want to travel. 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
4: I was thinking about it early because there's a story about this guy at Anthropic quit, 27-year-old researcher who specializes in training new AI models. The headline is Anthropic insiders warn AI could kill all humans within like a decade.
5: There's a 10% chance.
4: 10%? Well, right, come on, 90% chance they won't. Let's look on the bright side.
6: Come on, it's not all doom and gloom.
4: Yeah, yeah. That's 90% of good news right there.
6: Yeah, 10% chance it's going to rain. I'm going to still go to the picnic.
4: I'm not taking my umbrella.
6: No way.
4: It's this guy, 27-year-old researcher.
6: I might wear closed-toed shoes, though.
4: Better safe than sorry, right? A 27-year-old researcher who specializes in training new AI models said Tuesday he's leaving the company Anthropic because he doesn't want to participate in an industry-wide rush to build AI systems that can improve themselves. That's the generative part, which they're claiming this new thing from ChatGPT does, but there's a lot of questions about that, whether that's hype. But once it starts to be able to improve itself, then it's a little bit out of control already. Like it's not taking orders from humans anymore. And I just love that some people on the inside of the industry fear that we might be building something that will kill all humans. But of course, we won't stop building it.
6: We have to beat China.
4: We got to beat China because then they'll be able to kill all the humans rather than us. And we want, if all the humans are going to die, we want America to have that technology. I mean, who's going to fight back after all the humans are gone? I don't know. Somebody with American technology. So, there's an analogy because all of these things are about, there's just too much money to make. You know, we've invested all this money. No, we can't ever think about this. We can't stop and look at it and take a deep breath. We have all the evidence that smartphones destroy teenagers, but there's too much money being made. Throw it at them. We know that gambling is horrible. Get it in teenagers' hands. Get it on the phone. Give them incentives because it's money. And with all this technology, it's really kind of like if you were living in a village and you got this report, like somebody comes, if they're back in the days of the town crier or something. I don't know. Somebody comes in and says, hey, there's a serial killer. He's murdered 60 people and he's on our way to our village. But he's also got a lot of money in his pockets. So I think we ought to invite him in and see what he has to say. They're like, yeah, he's very, very dangerous. There's no doubt. But he's worth like $50 billion,
5: you know. Let's let him in, kill him, and take the money. for the local economy.
4: It's got it all in the bank, though. We gotta befriend him.
5: Oh, chop his hand off and then we can use his fingerprint.
4: But I mean, it really is like what they're really worried about, the folks that are in this that care about this sort of thing, is biological weapons and recipes and the ability for an AI rogue thing to go out and just decide to put information in, and then more than just the information, you know, how to do it, how to whatever, and then you end up in, you know, biologically with, you know, maybe, all technology has two sides, right? There's the helpful side and then there's the downside. There's the pros and the cons, starting with the harnessing of fire. You know, you could cook. You could cook food.
5: Hurt.
4: Finally,
5: keep
4: right?
5: you warm. Hurt.
4: Keep you warm. People didn't get diseases from eating raw food anymore. But third degree burns went way up.
5: Burn house.
4: So, you know, it starts there. There's always, but I fail to remember.

0: the debate. That's the thing that gets me over all of these things. I fail to remember the time that in this country we're like, hey, this technology, what do we think about it? I don't remember our representatives having, you know, great debates about the pros and the cons and how we as a society, the only thing that's driving this is profit motive. And I'm a capitalist. I'm all for profit motive. But, you know, we have in the past regulated certain items because they're, you know, cars are quite helpful. They're also very dangerous. So we have conversations about that as we were leaving the horse and buggy and having to change our cities over to the vehicle, to the car. There were more conversations about that. Well, the upside is better than the downside. Yeah, a lot of people are going to get trampled. I mean, more people are going to be run over than used to be trampled by horses. But on the other hand, look at this. So the upside is, but there's no conversation anymore. It's just that Mark Zuckerberg, Elon Musk, Peter Thiel, who else? All these people they've got the most power and they're in technology. Technology drives innovation. And so they're going to decide what the future is. And it's all going to be driven by the fact of the profit motive. And that's fine. That's fine. I'm not saying that that should be something that's thrown out, but we should be thinking about it. The data centers is what people care about because they come into their area. They take up a lot of resources. And after the construction is done, the little secret is there aren't a lot of jobs. It's not a factory building cars. You get jobs, construction jobs, while they build them. So people are having a backlash more to that than actual AI because most people don't understand it. I don't really understand it. Maybe it'll be the greatest thing that's ever happened.
1: That's why the civilization inside Antarctica
0: is perfect. That's what we're all...
1: It's a utopia.
0: We're laughing at DK Metcalf now, and we're going to be following him to the Antarctic to get inside the Earth once the AI gets unleashed and tries to kill us all.
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9: 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Our top local story, cold cases solved. Science and relentless work by DeKalb investigators leads to an arrest for rape and robbery in three crimes in the Tucker area dating back more than a decade.
10: A 2014 sexual assault in a woman's garage. A 2019 self-defense move.
11: The woman fought her attacker and bit him on the hand, drawing blood.
10: A 2024 armed robbery.
11: Investigators searched the victim's car and recovered a black drawstring bag that she said belonged to the attacker.
10: DeKalb County DA Sherry Boston says all the DNA matched. Then this July, Jamal Taliaferro was arrested in a deadly stabbing, and DNA tied him to the Tucker cold cases.
11: This is why this work is so important, because we can start to give survivors a sense of peace and hopefully closure.
10: In DeKalb County, Veronica Waters, 95.5 WSB.
9: 90 degrees in Atlanta when we could see a return. return of rain. Meteorologist Christina Edwards has Atlanta's most accurate and dependable forecast coming up. The FBI increases the reward for information on a man wanted for a 2020 attack on the Atlanta Immigration Customs and Enforcement Building. Here's a report all new at 4 o'clock.
7: The reward has been doubled to $20,000 for Ronald Scott Watson, who's accused of his involvement in the attack on the ICE building 6 years ago. FBI Atlanta Special Agent in Charge Marla Graham says he has some unique features.
12: He has a tattoo of a woman plowing and a fish skull fence on left arm.
7: Watson has three faces tattooed on his right arm and may present as a woman. Anyone with information can contact FBI Atlanta. Lisa Nicholas, 95.5 WSB.
9: Henry County Police are investigating after a deadly shooting in the South River Manor subdivision. There are reports of two dead. Police say there's no active threat to the area. Police tape surrounds a large area around one of the homes in that neighborhood. A bond hearing today for a Gwinnett County mother accused of leaving her one-year-old son in a hot car for 9 hours.
13: I am going to grant her a $5,000 bond. She will need to wear an ankle monitor.
9: 29-year-old Deja Coleman has been in jail since late July on charges of second-degree murder and child cruelty. She's accused of leaving her one-year-old son, Daniel, inside a locked car outside Northside Hospital Gwinnett in Lawrenceville July 29th. He was found dead hours later. A groundbreaking ceremony today as the city of Atlanta looks to the future with its emergency response capabilities.
14: Calling it a world-class facility, leaders are touting the new E911 Emergency Operations Center as a vital tool for delivering critical services. Mayor Andre Dickens says in the last 2 years, emergency response times have been cut in half, but believes dispatchers he calls the first responders deserve state-of-the-art technology to perform their duties. Construction costs have climbed to almost $40 million, but will be covered by bonds and existing 911 fees. The facility is slated to open before Atlanta hosts the Super Bowl in 2028. Graham Carroll, 95.5 WSB.
9: A ruthless enforcer of Mexican drug cartels is sentenced to nearly two decades in federal prison for cocaine trafficking and money laundering. The U.S. attorney in Atlanta says Roberto Lopez partnered with a U.S.-based trucking businessman to move up to 300 kilos of cocaine per week to Atlanta, Memphis, and other cities while smuggling large amounts of cash back to Mexico. In just a six-month period, the organization distributed 1,500 kilos of coke in Atlanta alone. President Trump says don't expect gas prices to fall significantly until after the midterm elections this November.
15: Right after the election, oil prices are going to be tumbling downward. They're going to be tumbling down, and we'll get them down, I think, for gasoline. We'll get them below $2 a gallon.
9: AAA says the national average for regular stands at $4.22 a gallon today. We're paying about $3.91 here in Georgia. Oil prices are back over $100 a barrel for the first time since July. It is 4:04. The Von Hessler Doctrine continues in less than 2 minutes. Right now, it's live team coverage of traffic and weather. In the 24-hour traffic center, here is Alex Williams.
16: Still a very slow ride on the west side of I-20, Bill, inbound. Been dealing with a crash for a while now, and they're still trying to clean this one up. 20 eastbound at I-285, exit 51. Brake lights stretch all the way back to Thornton Road. Might want to use Highway 78, Veterans Memorial Highway, as an alternate. Now a new crash. Travel advisory. I see this one on the Jam Cam. 285 eastbound, the Interloop in Sandy Springs, and New Northside Drive, Powers Ferry Road, exit 22. Multiple right lanes are blocked there. Delays already back to I-75 in Cobb County. Earlier crash cleared in Sandy Springs, 400 northbound before Northridge Road. A stall I see in Gwinnett County heading up into Suwannee. It's in a center lane, 85 northbound before Highway 317, exit number 111. Next report is in less than 10 minutes from the Trustdale.com Traffic Center. Triple Team Traffic, 95.5 WSB.
17: This is WSB meteorologist Christina Edwards. Partly cloudy skies today with a high near 90. Increasing humidity for tonight. Lows in the upper 60s to low 70s. Tomorrow, muggy with an isolated pop-up storm possible. High around 93. Partly cloudy on Friday with an isolated rain shower. High 92.
9: 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I'm Bill Caiaccio, 95.5 WSB.
0: Hour two of the Von Hessler Doctrine begins right now. So Trump has arrived in Dallas for the first ever GOP midterm convention. Did the Dems ever do this? I feel like maybe they did once or something in my reading. Somebody look it up.
1: I don't remember, but I'll check.
0: First time for the GOP.
1: Packed house. Beautiful.
0: Yeah, yeah. So, I'm considering that each House member had to pay $25,000 to be there.
1: Well, we need that money for the Senate races.
0: You do get the plus one with it, I think.
1: 1982, the Democrats had a midterm convention.
18: So recently.
0: Well, I don't remember them in my lifetime, but I had in reading about this midterm, it did seem like they were letting it out there that these things have happened from time to time. Actually, not a bad idea, especially if you're the party in power, because you're always going to lose seats. It's not, you know, theoretically, it's not a bad idea to, you know, after Labor Day, get a rally going and get people excited to go to the polls and talk about all the things that you've done.
1: It's like a halftime break.
0: Sure.
1: You get together, rally, you try to make sure that everybody's aligned with the messaging.
0: Sure.
18: Go back out there and win it.
0: But the problem
1: exactly.
0: is, a lot of Republicans may not be saying this. Some of them are.
1: Losers.
0: They're worried because they couldn't find speakers for both nights, so Trump's going to speak on both nights. So I guess tonight, J.D. Vance is the big speech, right? And then Trump gives a... That's the idea. He says something or other.
18: We've defeated Iran so bad that they think the war is still going on.
0: And then tomorrow night is his big speech, I guess. But he'll be speaking on both nights.
19: On a Thursday?
0: Well, beyond that, they're opening up against the two opening nights of the NFL football.
1: Yes.
0: Tonight is a rematch of the Super Bowl teams. And tomorrow is the, I don't know, it's got to be the first time they've ever done anything in Australia, I would imagine.
1: Correct.
18: Americans have dreamt for so long of paying this much for fuel and gasoline.
0: No, I think what they're
19: worried... We're doing so well in this economy that they can afford it.
18: We're hoping it gets up to five.
0: We're the hottest. What Republicans, some of them on the record are saying, but many behind the scenes, they're just worried that it's going to turn into him talking about the helipad.
18: Well, people do love the helipad. It's beautiful.
0: You know, nobody cares.
18: The best one that's ever been there. I mean,
0: didn't he say it's beautiful?
18: What is beautiful? That goes without saying.
0: And then going on about the ballroom.
18: The ballroom that we're allowed to make and continue making because the people have asked for it for years.
0: Yeah.
18: The JFK ballroom.
0: People have wanted it for years.
18: I'm going to call it that.
0: You're
1: very kind of you.
18: The JFK Jr. ballroom. When they would have
0: a fellow New Yorker.
18: Well, yeah. Fellow New Yorker killed by Hillary Clinton.
0: All right.
1: Come on, Mr. President.
0: What was she? Did she bomb the plane?
18: Gas in it to knock him out? Everybody knows this. He would have been the senator.
0: Oh.
18: She kills him, gets him out of the way, she wins it. It's easy.
0: I don't know. I buy that. He was not very accomplished.
18: Oh, D'Amato was going to win again?
0: Well, he was not a very accomplished
16: Did she beat D'Amato
0: individual.
16: Or did...
0: I think she beat... She beat D'Amato.
16: Or was that Moynihan's? Yeah. That was
0: Moynihan. It was Moynihan's seat.
16: Yeah, so D'Amato had nothing
0: right,
16: to do
0: right. with it. We're getting into 90s.
16: I know.
0: Early
16: 2000s.
0: New York State. Right. New York State.
16: Senators.
0: Senatorial races. People appreciate that. I believe it was Daniel Moynihan's seat, because that's the one that's like the carpetbagger seat.
16: Yeah.
0: That was the one RFK had. Like, New York has this seat that they're, hey, if you want to come here from anywhere else and live here for 6 months and be our senator,
16: they used to joke that Massachusetts had three senators.
0: Exactly.
16: When RFK Jr. was the senator.
0: Senior.
20: It was Moynihan's seat, and she beat Rick Lazio.
0: Oh, that guy. Remember, he was a weirdo?
16: Right. Yes.
0: He was like this guy. Hillary has her big thing. I remember this, living in New York State at the time. She has her big thing in New York City. And then the next day or something, he goes out. He's got all this energy, and he starts to run across the street, trips over his own 2 feet, and I believe bloodies his nose.
1: Oh, no.
0: I was like, that is the worst opening of a campaign that I've ever seen in my life. I believe he actually bloodied his nose. So she didn't have much competition on that one. But is anybody going to be watching tonight? And if they are, if you go to... I'm not even being political now. I'm just, as a reviewer, the July 4th speech was a bit of a drag.
18: Well, it was beautiful.
0: I mean, whether you agree with him or not, when Trump is on, he can get a crowd going. But then if he gets into his...
20: The Weave.
0: Yeah, the
18: you
0: Weave.
18: You're going to watch Vrabel tonight? You know, he cheats on his wife, yeah, the other lady.
0: Yeah. We got New England.
18: Horrible jerks from New England.
0: New England Patriots. You're a big fan of the New England Patriots. Robert
18: I was.
0: Kraft,
18: well, I like him. I don't like the cheating. And the.
0: Oh, yeah. You're a Patriots fan. You have a problem with cheating. Yeah, that seems kind of odd.
18: That's right.
0: Kind of comes with the territory.
18: The beautiful Seahawks. Didn't they not come to the White House? They did, right?
0: Did they come to the White House or not? George Clark. Look
18: Sam
0: it up.
18: Arnold or whatever.
0: Sam Darnold.
1: This is going to be difficult to watch. I think it's only C-SPAN showing it.
18: Well, everyone gets C-SPAN, so it's difficult.
1: I mean,
0: well, because most people don't get C-SPAN.
1: I don't have C-SPAN.
18: Everybody gets it.
0: People have no idea where the hell C-SPAN is.
18: You have to look for it.
0: If you're a political junkie, you know where it is. If you want to watch Book Talk.
20: Seahawks did not go to the White House.
0: Yeah, they decided not to go.
18: Sam Darnold's a loser.
0: So you don't like them.
18: I don't like them.
0: So
1: you'll have that on C-SPAN compared to the NFL game on NBC.
0: No, it's got to be somewhere
18: it'll be on
0: else.
18: YouTube.
0: It'll be on YouTube. It'll be on, MAGA America.
18: Rumble.
0: You know, Rumble. It'll be all over Rumble.
19: It won't be on, like, CNN or Fox?
1: Not right now. I'm seeing C-SPAN Radio, C-SPAN.org, C-SPAN Now app.
0: Come on, Fox News is going to run it. I don't believe for a second that Fox News is going to run it.
1: This is what USA Today
18: maybe
1: is reporting.
18: They'll stream it on their streaming site, but they're not going
0: to
18: carry that.
0: Honey, right. How do we get to the?
19: Yeah.
0: Wait, what?
2: How do I watch the president?
18: YouTube app. I told you, you dummy.
2: I don't know what that
18: Open
2: means.
18: Open it up. We have it on the TV, dumbass.
2: The computer updated, and
18: no!
2: Now I don't know how to get to the internet.
18: God.
0: You know, in the villages, they'll just have
1: it'll be on a big screen
0: in the clubhouse.
1: Yeah. Oh, yeah. Put it on the village green. They'll have one of those big blow-up screens.
0: Do the villages have a village green?
1: Oh, I'm sure they
0: must
1: have
0: feel
1: to, right?
0: Ironic to be standing on the village green to the villages. We're inside of an inside.
18: Oh,
0: so I don't know what they're going to do. RFK Jr. is going to speak. There's some kind of a...
18: For 2 hours.
0: Yeah, he goes
2: Love
0: on.
2: That.
0: He goes on and on.
18: Well,
0: I remember I watched when he gave his speech that he was announcing that he was running for president.
18: That took forever.
0: He didn't even, the speech was forever. He was, talk about the weave. He wasn't even weaving. Man, before he announced being, running for president, he was talking about his dog who won't shut up.
18: I have a dog that will not shut up, but I won't suffocate it because I love it.
0: He was talking about law cases that he won, about pollution in the Hudson River. I mean, it went on and on and on. You could tell the crowd, and it had no like rally. Typically when you give that kind of a speech, you're going to go dot da da dot da da, da yeah,
18: bring it home,
0: and and we had applause lines and all of that kind of stuff.
18: We're going to go to do it.
0: Nothing.
18: Sure, and win. Yeah,
0: nothing. It was just like, and then I told. They said that case had no chance,
18: and I won it.
0: We went in there and showed that the Hudson River had been, like, people are standing there. You could just tell, you could feel him sapping the energy out of the crowd. And then somewhere like an hour and a half in, he said, oh yeah, I'm running for president.
18: That's why I decided to run for president of the United States.
0: I was interested. I was interested at the time. I was like, hey, what's this guy got to bring to the table?
18: We interviewed him. Remember that?
1: That was the Raven. We had just played the Raven clips like a couple days before, and then we interviewed him.
0: Yeah, but I mean, that was after I saw this. I was like, I don't know, man. This guy, he seems like he should be able to rally a crowd.
18: Well, I did drive a dead bear home on the roof of my car.
0: You are interesting. There's no doubt about that. No one can say you're not interesting.
1: Our very own Mike Collins will be speaking at this GOP convention.
18: We got the biggest senatorial loser in history up to speak.
1: He's pretty early. He's 6-7.
0: Yeah, they're not featuring him. They're not featuring Ken Paxton.
18: That's his state.
1: He's at 5.
0: Yeah,
1: 5
0: he's
1: o'clock.
0: At 5 o'clock. And he needs
1: help. He's not the opener. He's like the third speaker.
0: I still believe he's going to win in Texas just because I just think, and maybe this is me being, maybe I'm stereotyping or I'm painting with a broad brush, but I just think that the, he's a communist. I just still think that that's going to resonate. They're going to use that all over the country because they can't use the economy and, they're just going to pretend the war isn't going on. And so it's just going to be this thing with socialist Democrats. And even though Tallarico doesn't say he's one, he's not exactly your prototypical Texan male. Let's put it that way. He's a bit diminutive,
1: Vegan.
0: Vegan, yeah, that whole thing. And I think that there's still enough there. But then again, I don't live in Texas. And apparently this Ken Paxton, he was impeached by his own party. I mean, that's...
18: But then he won a statewide election after that.
0: Right. So what I'm saying is, I still think that... Well, you think that's weird? I mean, well, remember that guy out of D.C.? Was that mayor? Who was caught doing crack?
1: Oh, yeah, I know who you're talking about.
0: He ended
1: about.
0: Up being a house member from somewhere. Or did he? He went on to.
1: He went to jail. When he got out of jail, he ran again and won.
0: He was reelected mayor. That's what it
1: then
0: is.
1: Then he
0: yeah.
1: invented a gas machine in his garage.
0: The gasification machine.
1: Yes. Why can't we think of his name?
20: Marion Barry.
0: Barry. There's a lot of strains that come out of legal marijuana places. It's like the Marion Barry. You see it. Let's say hello to Alex Williams. Alex says 20 East is a crawl. Passing Six Flags.
16: Hey, good afternoon, Eric, and to the Doctrinaires as well. Yeah, it's been a rough start to the afternoon on that West Freeway. Been dealing with a crash, 20 eastbound, right at I-285, exit 51. At times, that has been blocking the ramps to 285 as they move some equipment around there. You were stacked up back to Thornton Road out of Lithia Springs. If you want to avoid the jam, you can head north of there. Use Highway 78, Veterans Memorial Highway. Still watching this crash clean up in Sandy Springs. Hero on the scene, 285 eastbound, the Inner Loop, New Northside Drive, Powers Ferry Road, exit at 22. A couple of right lanes are blocked. Those delays stretch back to I-75 coming out of Cobb County. And downtown, a crash working in the right lane right now, 7585 northbound at University Avenue. Slows you from Langford Parkway. It breaks free past that, but you're going to be in the thick of it again once you hit I-20 for the ride up into Midtown. 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
5: AOC or John Ossoff? 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Hard to believe, but Senator Ossoff spends more powdering his nose than your family spends on 4 months of groceries. 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A $2,000 tax increase? 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That pretty boy has an ugly record. SLF PAC paid for and is responsible for the content of this advertising. Not authorized by any candidate or candidate's committee. www.slfpac.org.
0: Really starts to drive me crazy.
1: It's the pretty boy.
0: Yeah, I don't, I mean, I'm not, I don't care about it. This is the reason that I just, politicians and their campaigns, all of them, left, right, I just can't stand them. You know, I just can't stand them. They want to run their campaigns like it's 1996 or 2006. And that, you know, and basically telling the people that, hey, there's plenty of money out there. It's just a matter of what your priorities are. We are spending $2 trillion a year to service the debt. Okay, if you've ever been upside down in your credit card and you're just paying off the interest every month and the rest is getting worse and worse, that's what we're doing. But twice as much as our military spending, $2 trillion to pay off the interest on the debt, and then we're still going deeper in debt. I'm a capitalist. I believe in real capitalism, not the crony capitalism we're living in now. But even as a capitalist, I have to tell you, either somebody's taxes have to go up or we need to cut government. Because the two things, but and look, I'm not going to rant and rave on it, but I'm just saying that people ask, why don't you vote? Why don't you vote? These people are useless. They're worse than useless. They are hurting society because they come out and they just run these campaigns based on, you can have everything you want. It's just that other person, and I'm not talking about anybody in particular. This is left and right. It's Rick and it's Keisha and it's Mike and it's John. It's all of them to get power. None of them are going to inform you that we are up to our eyeballs in debt. And if you're at home and you're up to your eyeballs in debt and somebody says, I want to get one of those, you know, just name whatever kind of, I want a soda stream.
1: like something, throwback.
0: It's like something you don't have to have. Sure. For some reason I'm blanking. Something that would just be nice to have in
1: your
0: house.
1: A nice new Ninja blender.
0: Yeah, right. And you look and you go, look, we're upside down. You know, we are in debt to our eyeballs. It would be nice to have a nice new Ninja blender, but we can't have it unless we get rid of some other things.
6: Can't
0: some
6: we just go to war
0: expenses.
6: With Visa?
0: I suppose you could do that.
6: If we go to war with Visa, then, yeah, you know, hey, they
0: the
6: can't,
0: whole thing clears
6: they can't
0: out.
6: Come get their debt.
0: So it, and I, it just, it's so, I don't get offended by much, but that offends me that these politicians, again, left, right, Democrat, Republican, all of them are willing to go to the people and say, it's just like it was before. It's just a matter of priorities. It's not a matter of priorities anymore. The bill is due. The bill is due. Do people don't recognize what all of that, those low interest rates for all of those years, all right? Think of all of this as a 7-foot rug that you're trying to fit into a 6-foot room. No matter what you do, it's going to pop up in one corner. There's nothing, and that what's popping up in that corner is the way that we've been doing this for the last 20 years. Basic or longer than that, this whole idea of interest rates at what? Well, now the interest rates are going up, and that means we're paying higher interest on the debt. The debt wasn't a big problem when the interest rates were 0 to 1.5%, but you start getting up into 4.5 and 6, 5, all of a sudden, And none of these political campaigns will tell the people, hey, the bill is due.
1: Sounded like a pretty boy, Eric.
0: Yeah.
1: That's what I'm hearing.
0: Don't do that to me, because I don't want to say I'm against that commercial or another commercial. It's Keisha. It's Rick. It's John. It's Mike. It's everybody who's running that doesn't stand up and say, no, things are different. Somebody has to pay more taxes, or we got to get rid of some government programs. And none of them have the courage to do that. Alex Williams has better news on 285 in Sandy Springs.
16: Yes, sir. Eric, that crash that was knocking out multiple right lanes is now on the right shoulder. Police at times in and out of that right lane trying to figure everything out here. This is 285 eastbound, the inner loop. New Northside Drive, Powers Ferry Road, exit 22. Still slow from I-75, but hopefully that ride will improve. What's not improved is 85 northbound between Duluth and Suwanee. They're trying to clear a stall out of a center lane before Highway 317, exit 111. And traffic troopers let me know of a stalled truck in a center lane, 85 northbound between 285 and Pleasantdale Road, adding to the brake lights starting before Chamblee Tucker Road. 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Next report in less than 10 minutes from the Trustdale.com Traffic Center. Triple Team Traffic, 95.5 WSB.
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9: At 4:30, I'm Bill Caiaccio. 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Our top local story, a mother charged with murder in the hot car death of her one-year-old son gets bond today from a judge in Gwinnett County.
32: A tragic accident or murder? Deja Coleman has been in jail since July after her son was found dead inside a car outside Northside Hospital, Gwinnett. The judge in the case turned aside prosecution reasons for keeping her in custody by granting bond.
33: I am going to grant her a $5,000 bond.
2: She will need to wear an ankle monitor.
32: Coleman will be allowed to go to legal and medical appointments for herself and will not be able to drive with her children in the car. Lisa Nicholas, 95.5 WSB.
9: 90 degrees in Atlanta. The mugginess returns tomorrow and when do storm chances go up? Meteorologist Christina Edwards has Atlanta's most accurate and dependable forecast coming up. This just in, Atlanta police are investigating reports of possible gunfire near Piedmont Park. It happened in the area of 1073 Piedmont Avenue on the west side of the park. Police say there are no reports so far of any injuries or property damage. One person has been detained. An arrest is made in a deadly case of road rage in DeKalb County.
3: The suspect, 45-year-old Raul Escobar Paz, was arrested today by the Sheriff's Office and U.S. Marshals. He's being held at the DeKalb County lockup without bond. This follows a road rage incident that happened back on July 23rd on I-285 in Buford Highway. According to police, the suspect hit a vehicle that was being driven by 26-year-old Tyler Cyber. When the suspect didn't stop, Cyber chased him down, then rear-ended him. He got out of the car, and Cyber was shot and killed. Charges include malice murder, hit and run, tampering with evidence, among others. Sabrina Cupid, 95.5 WSB.
9: The FBI doubles the reward from $10,000 to $20,000 for information that helps them catch a fugitive accused in a 2020 attack on a federal ICE building in Atlanta.
18: Several individuals were masked, wearing dark clothing, and breached the fence and then vandalized the building.
9: The FBI's Marlo Graham says they're searching for Ronald Scott Watson in connection with the attack. He has arm tattoos of a woman plowing and a fish fence. DNA links a DeKalb County squatter accused of murder to three women's cold case attacks in Tucker dating back over a dozen years. DeKalb County District Attorney Sherry Boston says there were two rapes and an armed robbery.
19: We linked the crimes, but the perpetrator was unknown. His DNA was not in the system.
9: After 45-year-old Jamal Taliaferro was arrested for a deadly stabbing in July, investigators matched his DNA to the crimes in Tucker. Georgia is among the states involved in the search for dozens of missing children.
20: The U.S. Marshals' goal with Operation Meridian was to track down a total of 79 missing kids from Ohio, ranging in age from 6 to 17.
22: Some of these children were being trafficked. Some were being prostituted out. Some ran far, and some ran very far.
20: U.S. Marshal Pete Elliott says very far would include Georgia, where at least one of the children was found. He admits some were living in very bad situations. He urges parents to monitor their children's online activity as best they can to keep them safe. Judd Higginbotham, 95.5. WSB.
9: Happening now, Republicans kick off the first ever midterm convention in Dallas. Political reporter Avery Harper says it's aimed at drumming up support for GOP candidates in November.
23: They are trying to rebuild that 2024 coalition that sent President Trump to the White House. In order for them to do that, they need to turn out low propensity voters, folks who might have been excited for to vote for Trump on the ballot, but may potentially skip out on a midterm cycle. And so those are the folks that this entire convention was built in mind.
9: President Trump is the keynote speaker today and tomorrow. Apple pulls the wraps off a new foldable device.
24: The iPhone Duo marks Apple's first foray into the foldable smartphone market. The $2,000 device is shorter and squatter than a normal iPhone, but can unfold into a small tablet that the company says is better for editing spreadsheets or watching movies.
9: Mike Dubusky reports it's available to pre-order starting October 16th. It is 4:34 and time now for live team coverage of traffic and weather. In the 24-hour traffic center, here is Alex Williams.
16: Still a very rough go of it on the west side of I-20ville. 20 East has just been crawling all afternoon from Thornton Road over to a crash that's been in the right lanes at I-285, exit number 51. Head north of there, you can use Highway 78, Veterans Memorial Highway, as an alternate. Crash cleanup back in the right lane in Sandy Springs, 285 eastbound, the Inner Loop, New Northside Drive, Powers Ferry Road. It's also blocking the end of the on-ramp, so cars having to merge over a little sooner than they would expect. Delays back to I-75. Better news in Suwanee. Stall just cleared out of the center lane. Everything back open. 85 northbound Highway 317, exit number 111. Still seeing the slow traffic behind it leaving Highway 316, but that ride should start to get a little better there in Gwinnett County. Next report is in less than 10 minutes from the Trustdale.com Traffic Center. Triple Team Traffic, 95.5 WSB.
25: I'm WSB meteorologist Christina Edwards. Mostly clear for this evening with temperatures settling to the upper 60s to low 70s for tomorrow morning. Tomorrow afternoon, partly cloudy, hot and muggy, high around 93. An isolated pop-up shower possible for tomorrow and Friday afternoon with highs in the low 90s.
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11: Yeah, you're right. That's weird. I read somewhere that that lady, is her name Lindsay Clancy?
16: That's correct.
11: I've been doing my best to ignore it, but that her lawyer was on CNN calling on Trump to pardon her. But he's not, he can't pardon her.
16: No, he can't.
11: So shouldn't the lawyer, okay, here's an idea that your lawyer stinks. He doesn't even know anything about jurisdiction. Like, it's not a federal crime.
16: He's been doing it on all the TV channels because he was on GMA this morning, and I have the audio here.
11: All right.
26: For Lindsay.
27: I'd like to say that perhaps Donald Trump, who felt compelled to speak out about this case, may very well, Mr. President, I would hope that you would consider this young lady, the type of person she is, what she's been through, and consider a pardon.
11: He can't pardon her.
28: Oh, no, not only can I, but I have. And I've invited her to be the new press secretary. She's a hero.
11: Back me up on this. Was this a federal crime in some way?
16: It wasn't. It
11: I don't see how it could have been a federal crime. She didn't take the kids across state line or anything.
16: It's
11: did
16: murder.
11: She? No, I know, but there has to be a way that it could be federalized, right? If it crosses a state line, then it would be.
16: Gemini says no. Trump cannot legally pardon Lindsay Clancy under the U.S. Constitution. Presidential pardon power is strictly
29: ceremonial.
11: What does that do? Doesn't do anything. Hey, I got a ceremonial part. Wow, boy, what is this? I got 10 cents. Remember, you used to say, go call somebody who cares.
16: Yeah.
11: But, you know,
16: payphones.
11: There's no payphones anymore. So that was
28: unless
11: a good,
28: you go to a speakeasy. A great Travis Tritt song. Here's a quarter. Call someone who cares.
11: That's right. That's right. How could that lawyer not know that?
30: Great optics, too. It would go over really well if Trump could pardon her.
11: Oh, yeah, yeah. But either way, we're in a situation where it can't be done. It's not in his jurisdiction. The president can only pardon crimes that are federal in nature, right?
33: Wouldn't she have to be convicted as well already? So that's kind of weird.
30: No.
11: I don't know about that.
30: Fauci didn't commit any crimes, and he was pardoned.
11: That's right. You can pardon before the fact, even. You're just pardoned. What did Biden pardoned everybody from, like, 2015
30: all the way to the end of his presidency.
11: Something like that, yeah. So, you don't have to necessarily have that happen.
29: Maybe she could get around him and she could mumble something and they could say, pardon.
11: And then, but still again, it would not have any legal bearing.
29: She said it, so.
28: Beautiful Giga. What is that? Is that a gigaw? Is that like a little?
11: I don't know what a gigaw
28: is. A gugaw.
11: What's a gugaw? What are you talking about? Are you doing baby talk to me?
28: No. It's
11: goo goo gaga.
2: Judge, can you translate what he's talking about here, Natalie?
28: You never heard of gugaw?
11: No. I've heard of a tchotchke.
28: Well, it's a tchotchke.
11: By the way,
28: she sent me a beautiful tchotchke, so I like
29: that. I've never heard of that either.
11: 45. You never heard of a tchotchke?
29: No, Guga.
11: Oh, Guga. Yeah, I've never heard of that. By the way, you gave $45,000 as like a bonus or something.
2: Yeah, to Natalie Harp.
11: Natalie Harp.
2: A few others.
28: Came out of my own wallet. I don't care.
2: Yeah. So kind. That's why she likes him so much.
11: That's right. Also, it's like it's kind of a rolling NDA.
28: Keep your big fat mouth shut.
11: There's like three other people who got it too.
2: Yes.
11: And then there was one. No, there was three who got $45,000, and then one who got $22,000. You got to feel like he probably didn't know that. He probably thought they all got the same thing until the story broke. It's got to hurt your feelings.
2: That person's probably feeling like, "What did I was only worth 22?"
11: And then there's like 61 other staffers that got nothing.
2: Now, to be fair, though, Natalie did like run around in Scotland without the golf cart.
11: She deserved it.
2: She absolutely earned that money.
11: Man. Nobody else.
29: I would have taken so much less.
11: It's really. Yeah, you didn't need that, right?
29: I would just do it for free.
28: Well, you got that dog and everything.
11: You had to feed that dog.
29: Sorry about my dog.
11: Yeah.
29: I'll smother him for you.
11: No, I like the dog. See, he likes the dog. That means.
29: Okay.
28: Leave it alone.
11: He likes.
29: I'm glad you like him. I named him Donald.
28: Well, all right. Dumb Donald was so dumb.
11: $45,000 for loyalty. I guess.
28: And dog food, apparently.
11: I don't know. You know, there's a few like questionable. I think when things get questionable with the law, this guy now people are just like, oh, why bother? Really, it's like the why bother? I don't know. It's the first time known. I think that any president's given money like that. They give gifts. Like at the bottom of the story, I saw that Obama gave some member of his staff like a framed tie. That was, I guess, years earlier when Obama was in a moment and needed a tie. This guy gave him that tie. And so it was a gift back to him in a frame.
30: Oh, thanks.
11: And so presidents have done that. But as far as I know in the story that I read, this has not occurred before.
30: Wouldn't you rather have cash than a tie?
11: Sure, I'd rather have cash.
29: Yeah, but it's like a thing. It's like that time.
11: Yeah, that time.
30: Great, I'll put it on eBay.
11: $45,000. My question is, why not 50? Why not go right up to 50? I don't.
30: We didn't want to put her in a tax bracket.
29: There's like some sort of like gift tax at some point.
11: Aha, makes sense. It doesn't really make sense, but within the whole thing, it makes sense. And she deserves it. Who else is going to haul that human print? Hey, listen.
29: I'm going to use it to buy you a present now.
28: No, I can't. No, I don't need anything.
29: No,
28: I have everything I need. The greatest gift you can give me is just be quiet.
29: Oh, no problem, sir.
28: Thank you.
29: My printer makes noises.
28: All right, well, yeah. Thank you.
11: You walk in like 3 hours later, she's perfectly quiet in the corner. She doesn't even mention that she has to go to the bathroom. She doesn't want to ask any questions. Natalie, are you still in the corner?
28: Why are you trembling? What's that puddle underneath you?
30: By the way, a gewgaw is a showy, flashy, or bright object that has no real value, use, or purpose other than decoration.
11: Oh, you mean like the ballroom?
28: Beautiful. Well, people love it.
11: Yeah, everybody loves
28: people
11: it.
28: People can dance, park, and whatever.
33: Can we get a spelling on that? Just
30: G-E-W-G-A-W.
11: Gigaw.
30: One word.
29: It's like what I call my grandparents.
30: That's me, Mom.
29: Gigaw and Gugaw.
11: So a gigaw is when you is when you have something that's valuable to you and it's flashy, but it doesn't inherently have any value.
30: Trinket, bauble, tchotchke.
29: Like
11: a bejeweled thing, but the jewels themselves are worthless. Like it looks cool.
28: Like a coin with my face on it.
11: Well, that has value.
28: No, the one that you can't spend.
29: Guga.
11: How many coins do you have your face on these days? Well,
28: people made them before I stopped them from doing it.
11: They all tell me they love it.
28: You can get a novelty, like a gold coin. Novelty.
2: Did you give Natalie and your assistants all of their $45,000 in your coins?
28: Yeah, I gave her $45,000 of those coins.
11: Oh.
28: She carries it around in a bag.
11: It's with the printer.
28: Right. Put it on your back.
11: It's printer.
28: Carry these coins around. We might need a subway.
11: Alex Williams says there's a stalled truck on 85 North in DeKalb.
16: Yeah, traffic troopers first to tell me about it in a center lane, 85 North near I-285. Now, I also found more trouble. I don't think this is the same one. A little north of there, right around Pleasantdale Road, exit 96. Looks like there's also a crash there in the center lane. So delays are already pretty tough back to Shallowford Road. That's not going to help the 285 transition on to I-85 northbound. Once you get past that, still some delays between Duluth and Suwanee on 85 North, leaving Highway 316 as you head up to 985. 400 northbound, you're in the slow traffic from 285 in Sandy Springs up to about Northridge Road. 75 northbound so far this afternoon. Waves of volume starting right around Delk Road. It's going to stick with you, though, up to Chastain Road, exit 271 in Kennesaw. And 575 northbound, a little sluggish as you make that trek up into Woodstock. Next report in less than 10 minutes from the Trustdale.com Traffic Center. Triple Team Traffic, 95.5 WSB.
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11: So the good news is Georgia is in the top 10 of Wallet Hub's hardest working states in the U.S.
2: That's right.
11: Kind of bad news is we're 10. Come on, we can do better than that. I wonder about how they figure this out, because number one and number two of hardest working states is the people in the state work the most hours. They have a few different things that

0: Like the top 10.
1: I've seen people toiling.
0: Well, again, we're going round and round here. What I would think is that, if you guys want to have it out, I'll step back.
1: Put them on.
0: I lived in very icy places at times, and really kind of everything comes to a stop in the winter, except the essentials, you know? So it seems like there's not as much to do. It may be hot in the south.
2: You got to your driveway, your sidewalk, your neighbor's sidewalk.
0: That's just activity.
2: That's hard work.
0: It may be, but it's not what's covered in this. This is covered.
2: And it's your job. Maybe it's your job.
0: Okay, it could be, but probably not covered in the hardest working people.
2: Well, what's number three?
1: Alaska.
0: Yep. Another cold weather state.
1: Not all the time.
2: But
1: number four is Hawaii, though.
0: It's more proving my point. These are low population states that, however the metrics were that they looked at, favored low population states. I should imagine, somehow.
1: Number seven, Texas.
0: Just because people have to plow. How many people are employed in the Dakotas to drive snow plows?
2: Now, what about Texas? Texas is in the middle, and it's a very large state.
0: Yes, and it's very hardworking. It's known as a very hardworking state.
2: But then Georgia is smaller.
0: But a lot of people. A lot of people in Georgia.
2: I'm proving. I'm just pointing things out now.
0: Yeah. Now you're just going. And then there's
2: Georgia's over there.
0: Yeah.
2: Texas is over there.
1: California's big. I do hate that we're behind Tennessee, though. That's ridiculous.
3: Why?
1: We should be ahead of Tennessee. Come on, because we were harder than Tennessee.
3: You just hate other southern states.
2: No, not true.
1: That's
2: not.
3: He didn't like border states. He hates Tennessee.
1: I like North Carolina.
0: He can't
1: like
0: get over the whole water issue with Tennessee.
1: Well, yeah, Tennessee, they're definitely screwing us.
0: It just burns.
2: They stole our water.
1: They have stolen our water.
4: Keep us our water back.
1: And I'm never going to let go. Part of Chattanooga should be ours.
0: Yeah, you're right. Texas is seven, so that's up there. But a lot of smaller populations. Wyoming is five. 10 people live in Wyoming, and they're all the last name Cheney.
2: I would need to look into the research to see.
0: Yeah, can you do that?
2: I'll do that.
0: I know this is your ballywick.
2: Can you just
0: go deeper into the numbers if you could? I'd like to.
2: I'll see how they.
0: Can I get a report by tomorrow?
2: Yeah, the percentages versus.
0: 3 p.m. Well, I want to know what the population breakdown.
1: Yep. Have AI do it. It's based off.
0: Yeah, just give it to AI.
2: Okay.
0: We'll do it.
1: The average work week hours, the employment rate, your idle youth rate, your annual volunteer hours.
0: Hold on. Okay, right there. You know what? I think, this is off the top of my head. Name those again.
1: Okay, so your top three again. Average work week hours, employment rate, idle youth rate is your third
0: employment
1: one.
0: Employment rate and idle youth rate, is that not tacked? If it's a percentage, it's not. Oh, but if you have a smaller population, it's easier for everybody to be employed.
1: That makes sense.
0: That's my point.
1: Yeah, because it is.
2: Yeah, but doing what? Working at the Dairy Queen?
0: Well, that counts. They're only going
2: by
0: jobs.
2: Hardworking.
0: They're going by jobs. You're going for quality and all of that.
2: You don't break your back. Working 8 hours at the DQ.
3: You do if you have to lift up the milk and pour it into the thing, and it's strong enough.
2: Those gallons are heavy.
3: Liquid milk, yeah.
0: Yeah, it's a job.
2: Damn.
0: Liquid milk. Well, there's powdered milk.
3: Thank you.
2: So I
3: wanted to clarify because the powdered is lighter.
1: Of course you did. Of course.
0: My favorite when it comes to milk, though, I like the liquid.
1: I like the liquid milk. Yeah, me too.
0: A little bit better.
1: Great stance here.
2: Milk?
0: Yeah. And don't smoke the powdered milk.
3: Don't do it.
0: Yeah, don't do that.
2: I like to huff it.
0: Don't do that, kids. Alex Williams says, unfortunately, there's a crash still lingering on 20 East in West Atlanta.
5: Yeah, been here far too long. Hopefully, they'll get it cleaned up soon here, Eric. Right lane at least is blocked. 20 Eastbound and 285, exit 51. And what a mess left behind it. A bumper-to-bumper ride from Thornton Road out of Lithia Springs. You can head north of I-20. Use Highway 78 Veterans Memorial Highway as an alternate route. On the south side, 75 southbound. I'm looking for new trouble between 675 and Hudson Bridge Road. You're slowing through Stockbridge as you leave I-675. We'll see what's cooking there. Heads up in Alpharetta. Traffic troopers let me know about this crash. Old Milton Parkway eastbound right around Brookside Parkway. Traffic being rerouted through an office complex there. Tough delays leaving Georgia 400. Might want to think about using Haynesbridge Road or head north of Old Milton Parkway and use Windward Parkway or Webb Bridge Road. Traffic brought to you by Mark Spain Real Estate. 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Next report in less than 10 minutes from the Trustdale.com Traffic Center. Triple Team Traffic, 95.5 WSB.
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8: At 5 o'clock, I'm Bill Caiaccio. 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Our top local story, 3 cold cases in DeKalb County are solved.
9: We linked the crimes, but the perpetrator was unknown. His DNA was not in the system.
8: Until now, a suspect is linked to a series of sex assault and kidnapping cases in the Tucker area dating back more than a decade.
10: He was masked in every attack. 2 sexual assaults and an armed robbery at knife point between 2014 and 2024. DNA connected all 3. Now DeKalb County District Attorney Sherry Boston says they've uncovered the man responsible, 45-year-old Jamal Talaferro, who was arrested in July for a fatal stabbing.
9: He was arrested at the scene of the homicide, and then in that case, Lieutenant Schuler recognized that some of the similarities might be close to these other unsolved cases.
10: DeKalb's cold case unit believes there could be other victims. Boston asks them to come forward. Veronica Waters, 95.5 WSB.
8: 90 degrees in Atlanta. Windy mugginess and rain chances return. Meteorologist Christina Edwards has Atlanta Radio's only 5-day forecast coming up. One person is detained after reports of shots fired near Piedmont Park. Atlanta police say it happened along Piedmont Avenue near the park's community center. There are no reports so far of any damage or injuries. The FBI doubles its reward to $20,000 for information on a man wanted for attacking the Atlanta Immigration Building 6 years ago.
11: The event occurred at the ICE Building just before midnight on July 25th, 2020.
12: Several individuals were masked wearing dark clothing and breached the fence and then vandalized the building.
11: FBI Special Agent in Charge Marla Graham says the wanted man, Ronald Scott Watson, may look different than he does in his wanted poster.
12: Watson may also be presenting as a woman. woman right now.
11: Watson has arm tattoos of a woman plowing and a fish fence. The FBI welcomes any tips about his whereabouts. Lisa Nicholas, 95.5 WSB.
8: The mother whose one-year-old son died in a hot car in Gwinnett County earlier this summer is granted a $5,000 bond today. Defense attorney Trinity Hundredmark says Deja Coleman is no danger to anyone.
6: So, Judge, if anything, all signs point to Ms. Coleman as a protector of her children and not a harm to her children.
8: Coleman is charged with second-degree murder. She will have to wear an ankle monitor and is barred from discussing the case with potential witnesses. She'll be on house arrest. Henry County police are investigating after a deadly shooting in the South River Manor subdivision. There are reports two are dead. Police say there's no active threat to the area. Police tape surrounds a large area around one of the homes in the neighborhood. A groundbreaking ceremony held today for a new state-of-the-art 911 center in Southeast Atlanta.
13: Leaders say this facility will be a world-class emergency operations center dedicated to providing rapid response to emergency dispatch calls. Mayor Andre Dickens says it is long overdue.
14: Atlanta has spent too many years asking our public safety officers and professionals to do some of the hardest jobs in the city without giving them the facilities they deserve.
13: The cost for build-out has climbed from an original $15 million estimate in 2022 to now just under $40 million. It is tabbed to open by early 2028. 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
8: President Trump says it may be after the midterm elections before gas prices fall.
15: They're going to be tumbling down, and we'll get them down, I think, for gasoline. We'll get them below $2 a gallon.
8: The president says he thinks the war with Iran will end after the elections. AAA says the national average for regular today stands at $4.22 a gallon. We're paying $3.91 here in Georgia. Condemned killer Stacey Humphreys is scheduled to die by lethal injection in Georgia 1 week from today for the murders of two Cobb County real estate agents in 2003. He's requesting a last meal of barbecue, beef brisket, pork ribs, bacon double cheeseburger, french fries, buffalo wings, meatloaf, Lover's Pan Pizza, butter pecan ice cream, peach ice cream, and two caffeine-free sodas. Humphrey's execution would be the first in Georgia since 2025. It is now 5:04, and the Von Hessler Doctrine continues in less than 2 minutes. Right now, live team coverage of traffic and weather. In the 24-hour traffic center, here is Alex Williams.
15: Found the reason for the jam on the south side, and it's an express lane crash. The express lanes are what's slow in Henry County, Bill. 75 southbound before Hudson Bridge Road, exit 224. They're working to get this crash cleared out of a left lane. The through lanes are just a little slow, leaving 675 as you clear Hudson Bridge Road and Jodico Road. It is still no fun on the west freeway. Not sure what's taking so long, but the crash is still in the right lane. 20 eastbound at I-285, exit number 51. Very slow out of Lithia Springs. Use Highway 78, Veterans Memorial Highway, as an alternate route there. And the earlier trouble I was watching, 85 north around Pleasantdale Road, that's cleared, but I think that stalled semi-truck is still in the center lane behind it near I-285. Very slow there. Back to Shalford Road, exit 93. Next report in less than 10 minutes from the Trustdale.com Traffic Center. Triple Team Traffic, 95.5 WSB.
8: 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Here's meteorologist Christina Edwards.
16: Fair skies this evening and still relatively comfortable outside. Sunset just before 8 o'clock. Temperatures will be in the low 80s, continuing to settle into the upper 60s to low 70s for tomorrow morning. Tomorrow afternoon, increasing humidity, so feeling more muggy outside with a high around 93. An isolated rain shower can't be ruled out for tomorrow. Partly cloudy on Friday with highs in the low 90s. An isolated pop-up storm possible through the afternoon. The best chance of rain will be Saturday. Mostly cloudy with scattered rain showers and thunderstorms throughout the afternoon. Morning lows will be in the 70s. Daytime highs in the mid 80s. Few rain showers and thunderstorms will linger on Sunday.
8: 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I'm Bill Caiaccio, 95.5 WSB.
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18: Baba Wawa.
17: 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Wednesday. A little bit lazy on that one, but okay. So
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17: 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Again, that keyword is Wednesday. Wednesday.
20: Wednesday.
17: What a dumb way of spelling that. I mean, well, it just could have been Wensday.
20: There's a reason, fine. I'm sure.
17: Is it the day that most people got had their weddings, perhaps? I don't know.
16: Oh, mm.
17: It's Wednesday. And listen to that. And Dr. Joe is here. He was married once. Exactly once.
20: Exactly once.
17: And, but no more.
20: No?
17: He was once married, but you know what he's married to now? He's married to nutrition and chiropractic.
20: Oh, yes.
17: Is that the
20: I walked
17: it?
20: Down the aisle and adjusted it, and then I married the table.
17: Hey, can you adjust my hernia?
20: Actually, the nerves in the low back control the inguinal area. So yeah. I've had that already, where you open up the nerves in the low back and the hernia starts to heal. Yeah.
17: Well, I'm going to go get
20: you're going to get a surgery.
21: Go get snipped.
17: Would it relieve my pain if you did my back a little
20: Probably
17: bit?
20: Probably quite a bit, yeah.
17: Mm-hmm. Oh, I'm going for the pain relief. You see what I'm having to do here?
20: I see that. You're all
17: stretched
20: out.
17: I'm not even seeing the surgeon until Monday, which means then he's got to book me.
20: Oh, yeah, you got to get
17: So it'll probably be another week after that.
20: Right.
17: And so I have to, in between, I have to create an air bed.
20: Yes.
17: moving my chair back and putting my legs up on the counter here.
21: Yes, I approve that you're talking to a witch doctor in between seeing surgery Monday.
17: I'm now going to Tim's doctor.
16: Are you really?
17: Yes, and he's
16: Dr.
17: great.
16: Dr. Richter?
17: He's great. He's
16: Welcome.
17: Great. Really enjoyed it.
21: Thank you.
17: It's interesting because I've been hearing Tim do the voice for so long. And I got there, and he said, "Well, I've been Tim's doctor for 30 years, and he's still alive." that's right. If I can get 30 years out of you, then I'll be doing just fine. So, so this is going to be like some kind of. You know what it is? I hate to complain in front of you, but you are a doctor.
20: Good job.
17: When it's these 4 hours are the worst on it. Whether I'm sitting on that chair for some reason, I went through almost all of Labor Day without having any real pains at all. But this chair that I have here and standing for 4 hours, like either of them.
20: Those are two options, yeah.
17: Yesterday, the last hour of the show, I was a warrior. I didn't let anybody in the room know. It was something else. So now I developed this system where I basically create an air bed that I call it, just trying to lie as flat as possible. While suspended in midair, seems to work a little bit. Thank you. I don't know what that was supposed to be.
20: There are people working on hot roofs all around Metro Atlanta.
16: I'm
20: you're complaining about your chair.
16: This is why we're number 10.
20: Yeah.
17: Listen. Yep. I don't know if you have dealt with this.
20: I've had a hernia before. I got to get that roof done.
17: This is real pain. This ain't no playing around. This ain't no party. This ain't no disco. All right. Dr. Joe is here. For Wellness Wednesday, because it's Wednesday.
20: You know what that's from?
17: Wednesday?
20: Yes.
17: I don't know. What is it?
20: It comes from the
17: is
20: old English
17: AI
20: name
17: talking?
20: Woden's Day, named after the Germanic god Woden, also known as Odin.
17: Oh, okay. Well, there you go. I guess.
20: Why isn't it Odin's Day?
17: It would make life a little bit easier.
20: It would be.
17: I think it's just be spelled Wensday.
20: And then tomorrow's
17: Wednesday.
20: Thor's Day.
17: Is that that's named
20: is
17: after
20: Odin's
17: Thor?
20: Son.
17: Thor?
20: Mm-hmm.
17: Oh, look at that. It's a whole, who knew Marvel was behind the naming of the days of the weeks. All right, Jared Yamamoto.
20: How often do you read the Brain Matter section of the Washington Post?
17: Too often, if you ask my wife. Can you pay some attention to me? She says it's always that brain matter.
20: This is a good headline here. Focusing your attention may help your brain fight inflammation, a new study suggests.
17: Okay, I focus my attention quite a bit.
20: Mm-hmm.
17: What if you're focusing on doom scrolling though? That work?
20: Yeah.
17: So because your attention,
20: whatever you focus,
17: your attention
20: on,
17: span is not going to be that long.
20: Mm-hmm.
17: But you are focusing.
20: Yes.
17: So how does this work? And is it real? And whatever.
20: Well, they did a.
17: Are you buying it?
20: I am buying this one.
17: All right.
20: Yes, you know me, I'm very biased.
17: And what does focusing mean? Like good, like reading into something for a half an hour? Yeah. Or?
20: Well, they talked about if you get a mosquito bite and if you try to ignore it, the inflammation actually gets worse.
17: Right.
20: But if you focus on it, the brain can then activate the immune system and the immune system can start bringing down the inflammation.
17: Yeah, but doesn't that ruin your day? You're like, oh, mosquito bite. Oh, there's another mosquito bite.
20: I obsess about them.
17: Oh, I got another mosquito bite.
20: Right. Get out of the garden, yeah.
22: Hernia.
0: hernia.
1: Right now, that's the one that's the headliner right now.
22: Yep. Well, it's saying if you focus on something, don't just blow it off and say it is nothing to worry about. Your body can actually start to work on healing it. So your brain and your immune system are connected.
1: Really?
22: Yes.
1: I thought this meant like if you read more books, would be healthier.
22: Focusing on health issues here.
1: I got to stop just reading the headlines.
22: Yeah, that's...
1: I just thought Dr. Joe would explain it to me, So this is some kind of holistic nonsense?
22: Well, yeah, it's kind of holistic nonsense, absolutely. Yeah.
1: This is like that, you know, what you can will your way to a healthier body.
22: The secret, just think about it and it appears, you know.
0: Exactly. You just have to believe, Eric.
1: Yeah. I don't want belief involved in my medicine.
22: I don't want to believe in medicine.
1: I don't say I believe. I accept that medicine can treat things, but I don't want to have to believe in anything. I don't want anybody telling me to, just get a more positive attitude. Yeah, my leg doesn't work. It's difficult to have a positive attitude. How much do you think that's true, that your brain can...
22: I think that's in addition to...
1: I mean, it's better to be in a positive state,
22: right?
1: I would imagine. Overall, I can see that stress levels, stress, whatever. But I don't see it as like something like a scalpel where you can go in and target something. It's more like lifestyle.
22: Yeah,
1: right?
22: And don't just ignore it either. If you ignore it, it gets worse. So if you focus on it, and focusing on it could mean I'm going to take an action step now.
1: Yeah.
22: Yeah.
1: And that's why, but isn't it that like that you can only not focus on low levels of pain? You know, if you get a toothache, you can't. I'm just gonna tough
22: ride
1: it out.
22: With the pain,
1: nobody can tough out a toothache. Right. I don't care who you are.
0: I don't
1: care who you are. All right, what else for Wellness Joe?
0: All right,
22: Joe, I like that.
1: Dr. Yeah. Wellness.
0: In Newsweek, ladies, listen up. This is a big one here.
1: Ladies?
0: Yes, this one specifically.
1: Does this have to do with ovaries?
0: No.
1: Does it have to do with...
0: No vacuums? Nothing like that. This is important. Laundry baskets
22: are heavy.
1: Before you get to it, you have to promise me this does not apply to men at all.
0: It does apply to men, but...
1: So you're stereotyping.
0: The study... have found more success with women than it did with men.
1: Yes. Okay.
0: Coffee found to have startling effect on aging, says new study, especially with women.
1: Startling? How startling is... You know, you hear
23: the
1: this
23: scientists
1: stuff...
23: were appalled and shocked, agog.
1: Outraged.
0: Fell over. I can't believe this.
22: And they make up their minds, coffee's good, coffee's bad.
23: This is coffee. Like, no, they can't.
1: This is
23: eggs,
1: like, you know...
22: Eggs and coffee.
1: That's my first hit.
0: Eggs and coffee.
1: And I'm good. Have you heard that new country song from that guy? It's just like golf... fish hunt.
0: Oh, yeah.
1: Coffee, fish hunt.
0: That's Luke Bryan.
1: So obviously AI written. Anyway, we'll get into that later.
0: No, that's what he does.
1: I
0: will push back. Hold on.
1: Listen, you don't have to defend everything, okay? Listen, have you seen the video?
0: Yes.
1: All right. People owe, Billy Squire an apology because his entire... career was ended because he jumped up and down on a bed in a video.
0: He was wearing pink.
1: I don't care. Have you seen this video? No, have you seen this video?
22: It can't possibly be his.
1: It is terrible. First of all, the guy's got a gazillion dollars and it costs $14 to make this video. Secondly, he's dancing like a fool.
0: That's what he does.
1: And third, the song is...
0: It's hot garbage.
1: Total AI.
0: But listen, if you're at a tailgate and you're just having a good time,
1: If you think that song describes you, I do not want to have a beer with you. I'm sorry. It's so phony baloney. I'll make this song that's like a lifestyle and people, it's so dumb.
23: That's every country song.
0: Especially
1: almost.
0: Luke Bryan. That is his brand. He created Country Girl, Shake It For Me. And then he also made the song.
1: All you're doing is like ticking off boxes. You're not telling me why it's good.
0: It's not my thing. I don't like his style, but I understand what he's doing.
1: Fish.
0: It's a fish hunt golf drink.
1: You got to see this video. I'm telling you, if he's not Billy Squire, for this stupid looking video.
0: He's not wearing a pink shirt or rolling around on satin. He's fine.
1: You watch it. You watch that video. You could have made that video on your iPhone in your backyard. And he's like doing this weird dancing. And also, here's the thing. Joe, we'll have you an extra time.
22: That's fine.
1: I know I'm eating up your time.
22: That's okay.
1: Here's the thing. Okay. I don't buy it. I don't buy his thing. I think that he's identified a market. He knows what it is. He's like one of those hot take people. Like they never, you don't mistake and think that this guy actually believes what he's saying about a sporting thing. He's just saying the thing that's going to make you whatever. This guy does not live this life. He's got a formula. He's got a formula,
20: yes.
1: And he knows how to write anthems for the working man. But gosh, back in the 70s, you know, Willie and Waylon were writing those, and Johnny Paycheck, and people who were actually had, you know, earthy tones to their music. That is the worst song, and how that guy can show his face after making that video, I don't know. And there you go. But if you love him, that's fine. You know, taste is personal. I'm not saying.
20: I'm just saying, like, I've listened to Luke Bryan for a long time, and I can tell you that that is absolutely his brand.
1: That doesn't make it good.
20: I'm not saying it's good. It's not all my favorite kind of modern country, but I'll tell you this. After, let's say I'm at a tailgate, and my team wins, and I've had a couple beers. Oh, hell yeah. I'm jamming.
1: It's my home. He's talking about me.
20: It's not. Only when you're at the right level.
1: All right, we're late.
20: Sorry, Dr.
1: Honey, he's singing about me.
20: Hey, rain is a good thing.
1: I know I'm offending some people, but I mean, come on. Up your standards, people. Alex Williams says it's a full house for the ride downtown.
15: Yeah, not where you want to be, but you're used to it, unfortunately, if you're there, Eric. 400 southbound stacks up at Lenox Road, or even just before it. 75 delays hit you at Moores Mill. Not going to find any relief till you get down to I-20. And adding to those delays is a crash in the right lane of the I-75-85 ramps to I-20 eastbound. So in turn, 75-85 northbound also on the brakes from Highway 166 Langford Parkway up to I-20. That slow traffic will stay with you as you clear Freedom Parkway and Peachtree Pine Street. And unfortunately, still dealing with that long-standing trouble, DOT tells me on the West Freeway, right lane remains blocked. 20 eastbound at 285. Delays out of Lithia Springs use Highway 78. Veterans Memorial Highway. Traffic brought to you by Kroger. 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Next report in less than 10 minutes from the Trustdale.com Traffic Center. Triple Team Traffic, 95.5 WSB.
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3: 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My greatest UGA memory was being at the 2022 Peach Bowl with my son. It all came down to an Ohio State field goal kick. Wide left. 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Dogs win 42-41 at the stroke of midnight. We went on to win our second national title, but that game almost killed me. 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
4: 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Chris, financial study after financial study keeps showing us a troubling trend. Many Americans believe they could work and work and work with no end in sight and still not have enough saved to retire comfortably. And that's the key word here. So how do we retire comfortably?
5: One of the things I think everybody listening should focus on is pick a retirement date. 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Do you want to retire at 62? Do you want to retire at 65? Pick that date, meet with us, and let's go get it. And we will map it out, but give us a target to hit. My expectation is if you came in and we broke all of that down and created a financial plan around it, my inclination is that you go back to work with a totally different attitude.
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1: All right, we don't have a lot of time because we went on and on insulting Luke Bryan fans. Hey, look, you know, I get up on my high horse, but at the end of the day, if you love it, I love you. But I disagree. Amen. Strongly.
20: Sunrise, sunburn, sunset, repeat.
1: Okay, well, you know what? I just don't buy it from hard, that guy. Hard. And maybe it's because I would just be so bored if that was my life. If I woke up every day what's the latest song? How does it go? What is it?
20: Fishing in. Fish hunt golf drink.
1: Yeah, if every day was like that, I would be.
23: There's another one that's really good where
1: bored
23: he goes, like,
1: my mind.
23: Slam goes the door. Get in my truck.
1: Yeah.
23: Key turns the engine. Tires roll on the ground. Like, it's like, he describes everything that happens. It's really funny.
1: I get to work. I open the door.
23: Feet move the floor.
25: Pistons make combustion engine. Go.
23: Yeah.
1: The wheels on the bus go round and round.
20: Hunting, fishing, and loving every day. He loves his lists.
1: Yeah.
20: He loves his four.
1: Because he's been writing with AI for a while, apparently.
20: Mm-hmm. It's been working for a long time.
1: Here's one of the things. Either AI is writing his songs, or Suno was trained on his songs. There's too much of a close thing going on there. All right, do we have a quick one for a Wellness Wednesday, and then we'll bring
20: the
1: show back?
20: Do we want to wrap up the coffee story here again? So
1: coffee hunting,
25: grind the beans, filter through the filter, put the hot water cream in there,
1: come back home to my girl.
25: Yeah, pour coffee on her head.
1: No, cut that out of the song. Remember, we cut that out.
25: Faster.
1: That's out. That was our joke.
25: Get angry because I've had too much,
1: too much drinking, too much fishing, and now I'm in the local jail.
25: Where's my dinner?
1: Joe, I promise we're going to get back to you.
20: That's okay. I'm enjoying this.
1: It's nice to have an audience of one.
20: Yeah, exactly. It doesn't matter.
1: I'm going to find out tomorrow from the research. Everybody who's ever loved the show, their favorite artist is Luke Bryan.
20: Wow.
1: Oops.
20: Don't go after Georgia boys like that.
1: See, he's got $1 billion. He's doing fine. Alex Williams says 285 slug is I'm going to read it as it's written.
20: Sorry, I had to write it fast.
1: This is as it's written.
20: Here, you know what?
1: Alex Williams says 285 slow is both ways near Truist Park.
15: Yeah, that's one way to put it. Absolutely, Eric. Watching the brake lights on 285 both directions around Truist Park, your northbound inner loop, you're going to slow right around South Atlanta Road, exit 16, and it stays slow passing I-75. Part of that due to this crash still impacting the right lane at New Northside Drive, exit 22. 285 west and southbound, it's actually very slow, almost back into Doraville. Brake lights from Peachtree Boulevard passing Georgia 400. After that, it stays on and off the brakes. It improves a little bit over to I-75. Just to jam up again southbound from South Atlanta Road down to I-20. 285 northbound, the inner loop stacked up as well. Langford Parkway up past Martin Luther King Jr. Drive. And 285 east and southbound, looking at about 25 minutes from Georgia 400 around to Covington Highway. 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Next report in less than 10 minutes from the Trustdale.com Traffic Center. Triple Team Traffic, 95.5 WSB.
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28: 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Our top local story, shots are fired at Piedmont Park.
29: Based on the initial information we received, we treated this as an active shooter situation, and you saw a robust response by this department for an active shooter in our city.
28: Atlanta Police Chief Darren Shearbaum moments ago saying they have two people in custody and are looking for a third.
29: At this time, there is no threat to the public. Any potential threat was quickly addressed by the officers in just the first minutes of the response.
28: Atlanta police say it happened along Piedmont Avenue near the park's pavilion. There are no injuries reported, and police have recovered two weapons. It is 87 degrees in Atlanta. When is the best chance for rain? Meteorologist Christina Edwards has Atlanta Radio's only five-day forecast coming up. The Gwinnett County mom accused of murder and the hot car death of her one-year-old son is in court today for a bond hearing.
0: The child was left in the car, which reached a temperature of 117 degrees while Deja Coleman worked her shift at Northside Hospital Gwinnett. The defense says it was a tragic accident, not murder. The prosecution says Coleman should stay in jail, but the judge granted a $5,000 bond.
2: I'm putting her on house arrest. She can go to legal appointments with her attorneys or medical appointments.
0: Coleman will be required to wear an ankle monitor. Lisa Nicholas, 95.5 WSB.
28: A break in three cold cases dating back more than a decade in DeKalb County, including two sexual assaults. District Attorney Sherry Boston announcing today the arrest of Jamal Taliaferro. She says DNA evidence links Taliaferro to the crimes in the Tucker area in 2014, 19, and 24. In the 2019 attack, Boston says a 35-year-old woman was tied up by a masked man with a knife.
3: The woman fought her attacker and bit him on the hand, drawing blood.
28: The suspect was arrested in July for a fatal stabbing. The FBI doubles the reward from $10,000 to $20,000 for information that helps them catch a fugitive accused of being part of an attack on a federal ICE building in Atlanta 6 years ago.
16: Ronald Scott Watson was an individual identified as being part of that group.
28: The FBI's Marlo Graham says Watson has arm tattoos of a woman plowing and a fish fence. An arrest is made in a deadly road rage shooting in DeKalb County this summer.
17: The shooting happened on I-285 near Buford Highway back on July 23rd. According to police, the victim, 26-year-old Tyler Cyber's vehicle, got hit by another vehicle that was being driven by 45-year-old Raul Escobar Paz. Cyber followed him, then rear-ended him. Both drivers got out. The suspect had a gun, shot Cyber before driving away. Now DeKalb police say 45-year-old Raul Escobar Paz has been arrested by the Sheriff's Office, U.S. Marshals. Charges include murder and hit and run. He's currently being held at the DeKalb County Jail without bond. Sabrina Cupid, 95.5 WSB.
28: A coordinated search for dozens of missing kids stretches from Ohio to Georgia.
18: It's dubbed Operation Meridian. U.S. Marshal Pete Elliott says they got help from all kinds of law enforcement agencies and social services as they search for a total of 79 missing kids aged 6 to 17.
19: Some of these kids were runaways, some were neglected, some abandoned. We got a little bit of everything during the course of this.
18: At least one of those children was tracked down here in Georgia. He says they're all receiving proper care, including counseling and family reunification. Parents are urged to monitor their children's online activity to keep them away from possible predators and other trouble. Judd Higginbotham, 95.5 WSB.
28: Apple today unveils its first ever foldable iPhone. New CEO John Ternus shows off the phone, the iPhone Duo, during the company's Surprise and Shine event.
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28: It'll cost about $2,000 and will be available to pre-order starting October 16th. It is 5:34 and time now for live team coverage of traffic and weather. In the 24-hour traffic center, it's Alex Williams.
15: Still a tough go of it on 85 northbound as you travel through DeKalb County toward Gwinnettville from Shalliford Road. Have had a stall working in a center lane on 85 north between 285 and Pleasantdale. What a mess that's made at 285 north, the outer loop. That rides bumper to bumper. Highway 78 to Stone Mountain Freeway up to the I-85 interchange. Looks like new trouble west side perimeter. I think it's in the left lane or left center, 285 south, just below Hollowell Parkway. I'm going to get a closer look at the jam cam here. And right lane crash, been out there for a couple hours, 20 eastbound at 285 in Fulton County. It's still there. Heavy delays back toward Thornton Road. You can always use Highway 78, Veterans Memorial Highway, that's north of I-20 as an alternate route. Next report in less than 10 minutes from the Trustdale.com Traffic Center. Triple Team Traffic, 95.5 WSB.
28: Now Atlanta Radio's only five-day forecast with meteorologist Christina Edwards.
22: Fair skies this evening and still relatively comfortable outside. Sunset just before 8 o'clock. Temperatures will be in the low 80s, continuing to settle into the upper 60s to low 70s for tomorrow morning. Tomorrow afternoon, increasing humidity, so feeling more muggy outside with a high around 93. An isolated rain shower can't be ruled out for tomorrow. Partly cloudy on Friday. Friday with highs in the low 90s, an isolated pop-up storm possible through the afternoon. The best chance of rain will be Saturday, mostly cloudy with scattered rain showers and thunderstorms throughout the afternoon. Morning lows will be in the 70s, daytime highs in the mid-80s. Few rain showers and thunderstorms will linger on Sunday.
28: 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More news at 6 o'clock. Breaking news when it happens. I'm Bill Caiaccio, 95.5 WSB.
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1: Hey, another singer collapsed on stage. And they're blaming it, or at least he's blaming it on dehydration. That Ray LaMontagne, that song Trouble.
20: Uh-huh.
1: He was playing at the Grand Ole Opry, I believe. What's the other one? In Ryman Auditorium, or whatever. Anyways, there in Nashville.
20: Mm-hmm. Right.
1: And I think it was toward the end of the set, and he collapsed. And the first thing they said, it was from his camp, said it was dehydration.
20: Well, that's an easy out, you know.
1: Yeah, maybe. I don't know. Because remember the Lionel Richie thing, but he's like 77.
20: Yeah.
1: And doesn't tour a lot. So you can kind of understand the exhaustion a little more.
20: Right.
1: Everybody should be drinking more water, it sounds
20: absolutely,
1: like.
20: Absolutely, apparently. And you got to put a little salt in there. A little
1: salt.
20: Air-dried sea salt.
23: Big on the salt.
20: I like my air-dried sea salt.
23: Eat a cake of salt.
20: Yeah, no. Yeah. Just lick it, yeah.
1: Just
20: put a salt lick in your backyard. Yeah,
1: just have it like a urinal cake. Can you toss that in? Just shave a couple things up.
24: I licked a salt lick one time.
20: Yeah?
24: Because they used to have them out for the deer.
1: Yeah.
24: And I wanted to taste it. It was very gross.
1: Yeah, but I mean, you were
20: deer
1: also
20: spit all over it.
1: Yeah. Had deer spit all over it. That's the skull.
24: I didn't think about
1: that. 43.
24: I was like 38. Oh. Yeah.
20: 38.
24: No, I was a kid, yeah.
20: Scotch
1: that's
20: involved.
1: When you were all right. It is still Wellness Wednesday, so
20: did
1: therefore.
20: Did we solve the coffee story? We haven't.
1: What was this coffee story?
20: All right, so I'll give you the nutshell. A new study has found that moderate caffeinated coffee intake in midlife is linked to a higher chance of healthy aging in women specifically.
1: I'm a man, but I have.
20: That's why I said it was for women.
1: I have two cups a day.
20: Yeah.
25: What does healthy aging mean?
1: Means you don't look like crap.
20: Yeah.
25: I don't think it's about looks, is it?
1: No. Healthy aging is, listen, you're not chronically having all of these different problems. Like right. My niece, who's becoming a doctor, she said, just don't get diabetes. That's whatever you do, don't get diabetes because it's going to lend, and then there's this and there's that, there's the other thing. So I think that's what they mean by healthy aging, that you're not, you feel good as opposed to feeling horrible.
20: Yeah, it's a gateway disease, right? You do that and you get all these other diseases. No, there's a receptor site called the NR4A1, which I'd never heard of until today.
1: NR4, isn't that, I don't know, it reminds me of like...
2: One of the newer characters in Star Wars.
1: Yes, yeah. Something like that.
6: NR4A1.
1: Wasn't there a Ken Berry show in the 60s or something? RF Mayberry RFD. That's what I'm thinking of. Okay.
6: That was a reach.
1: All right.
6: Well, I don't want to do the show no more, but man, you can take it over.
1: So what's that mean? It's a receptor on what?
8: On a cell. When you do that, it brings down inflammation and helps get the cell healthy again. And so there's a protein that activates it, but coffee seems to activate the same.
1: What if you follow the coffee with a huge piece of lemon meringue pie? Is it a wash at that point?
8: They didn't add that to the study.
1: Yeah, I'm just wondering. You get this stuff in a bubble.
8: Of course,
1: coffee, but then what else are you putting in your body?
8: The cream and the sugar and the artificial sweeteners and the whipped cream on top.
1: What are you having for breakfast? It's really the whole thing. Where a lot of these studies, I think, if you're just focusing on coffee, that's true. But what happens when it meets the pancakes?
8: Right.
1: What happens when it meets the pancakes?
8: Good question.
6: Yes.
8: That's
6: or the 17 cigarettes per...
8: with your coffee to go coffee. With it, yeah.
1: So
8: and you always,
1: but it's not hurting you.
8: No, whenever there's a study, you got to look at who funded it, you know?
1: Oh, yeah. Oh. What's the coffee people?
8: Big coffee.
1: Oh, is this... I don't know.
8: I don't know this, but it could
1: the,
8: be...
1: The Folger family?
8: Mrs. Olson.
1: So funny, in my mind, I still think of the Folger people. But it's really Starbucks. And
6: who owns Folgers now? It's not them.
1: Well, I'm sure some private equity group.
6: Poor daughter got killed by Tex Watson.
1: Abigail?
6: Yeah.
1: She was in the house when the Manson folks showed up.
6: Ah.
1: Just going over to somebody's house for a little get-together.
6: Oh, she's dating the loser that lived there.
1: Crazy people.
8: I heard a story that Meatloaf picked up Charles Manson hitchhiking once. And it seemed like a legitimate source there.
1: It may be true.
8: I don't know.
25: Bryan Cranston and his brother met him out in the desert once. They were riding horses.
1: Val Kilmer's, was it Val Kilmer? I think his dad worked on that ranch. When he was a kid, he was on that ranch.
6: Right.
1: What do you got for me, George?
2: Folgers owned by J.M. Smucker Company. J.M. Smucker Company owned by its shareholders, the biggest three, Vanguard, BlackRock, State Street.
1: Of course. Private equity. Well, I got to tell you, man. Can I say to the private equity people, stop being lazy. There are still things out there you don't own.
25: It really is the...
1: Yeah, it's
25: the hologram of choice.
1: Yes. I'm just thinking, how can you sleep at night, you private equity group, when there are still businesses out there that you do not own and control?
8: The best part,
1: shame to yourself.
8: The best part of waking up is Vanguard in your cup.
1: State Street and Vanguard. All right. I got my money with Vanguard.
8: You do? So
25: I know, I do too.
1: They're 401k people, right?
6: Yes. Yeah.
1: Didn't they start the whole indexing thing? Why would you know?
8: I don't know.
1: I think there was a guy named...
8: Matters with Dr. Joe.
1: I think there was a guy named Bove, B-O-V-E, and I think that he worked for Vanguard, and I think he's the one who invented the indexed fund. I believe. George is going to tell me how wrong I am in a moment.
2: John C. Jack Bogle is widely credited as the father.
25: It's interesting that you got the name wrong, but you spelled it.
1: Because I thought it was Bove, but it's Bogle.
25: Yeah, yeah.
1: It's Bogle.
25: I just thought it was interesting.
1: Yes. Well, because
25: I'm going to get it wrong, but I'm going to spell it right.
1: No, because I was for George. Because when you say Bove, I knew he was going to look it up.
25: Yeah, yeah.
1: But Bogle, this guy. Yeah, so you got the index funds out of Vanguard. So I decided, that's what they do in 401k. I'm going to go with the originator.
8: They're good at it. There you go.
1: And then they took over half the earth.
8: Yes.
1: With my money.
8: That you? Yeah, you funded it.
1: One more Wellness Wednesday for... Joseph, whatever his last name is.
8: Ladies, keep those ears perked here from the press rundown. Yes.
25: Ladies, keep my ears perked.
8: Keep your ears perked.
1: Keep this your ears pierced.
8: And perked. A woman has lived for more than 9 months with a genetically edited pig kidney. Yes.
1: Oh, so, this is for everybody. Just because it's a woman.
8: But still, it's a woman that made this. I think it's a woman. The last couple transplants.
25: Hold on, guys.
8: This is for me.
25: Everybody back up.
8: The men died that have had this before.
25: Sisters are doing it for themselves.
8: Yes.
1: They could.
8: They're using for the pig kidney.
1: She can slop the pigs, bring it home in a pan.
25: I bet bacon.
20: I bet she drank a lot of coffee. I bet she did. Probably.
25: The pig drank a lot of coffee.
1: So the we're using the pig valves for a lot of things, and also cow valves and stuff.
20: This is the whole kidney.
25: This is the whole kidney.
1: No, I'm saying. I didn't
25: have any relative that would give me their kidney. I had a lot of people that matched.
1: Yeah.
25: I'm a real piece of work, and they didn't give me any kidney.
1: So I had to go. Although this would be great if you didn't have to be on a donor list anymore. I mean, we're slaughtering all these pigs anyway.
20: What the heck?
25: I mean, what are we doing with the kidney? Do we eat the kidneys?
24: Well, you got to eat the rest of the pig to get the kidney.
20: Yeah, take the kidney.
25: I'll take the eyeball and one kidney.
20: Yes. There's 95,000 people on a transplant list right now,
1: right,
20: and only 28,000 get the surgery every year.
25: Right. How many pigs do we have?
20: We have lots of pigs.
1: Oh, well, we keep kidneys per pig.
25: How did they match to make sure that the pig and the woman would be?
1: What about the match?
20: Somehow genetically edit it so that it
1: matches. That's the story. Yes. The story isn't that it was a woman.
25: They were like, this lady's genetic, a real pig.
1: Genetically edited. Oh, so with the genetic editing, they can make it match.
20: That's why your immune system doesn't attack it.
1: Right.
20: I just want to say here, guys, the previous record for a pig kidney, I guess, surviving in a human was achieved by Tim Andrews in Massachusetts.
1: Tim! Oh. I had no idea.
0: That's right. I've been living down here with my pig kidney inside of me.
25: You're so
0: humble.
25: You didn't tell us.
0: Stupid pig kidney in there.
1: Can you go back to like drinking again, or you got to be careful?
0: Nah. You know, I got another one in the freezer.
1: All right, Dr. Joe. Tell people how they can get more Dr. Joe.
20: Sunday nights right here, 8 to 10. This week might be different, though, because UGA, sometimes they move our shows around. But traditionally, 8 to 10 Sunday nights. But you can always reach out to me on my website, drjoe.com, drjoe.com. Send me your health questions. Make an appointment.
25: I want to be a doctor.
1: He wants to be your doctor.
20: That's right.
25: Sorry, Joe.
20: That's all right. Love it.
1: No, go ahead. Do it again there.
25: Anna. I want to be your doctor.
20: There you go.
25: Now you got a problem with your back. Crackety crack.
20: Our pig kidney's working for her.
1: You got a problem with your back. Crackety crack. That's the new roof roof.
20: That's right.
1: All right. Alex Williams says there's a crash on 285 South in West Atlanta.
3: Yes, sir. Just found it on the Jam Cam, Eric. Multiple center lanes are blocked here. 285 southbound, the outer loop just past Hollowell Parkway, exit 12. What a mess behind it. Delays are quickly stacking up back before Paces Ferry Road. Downtown or 75 south toward northwest or through northwest Atlanta, not a good alternate with those delays starting around Moores Mill. And you guessed it, crash still in the right lane about 3 hours now on the West Freeway, 20 eastbound at I-285, exit 51. Brake lights back to Thornton Road. Continue to use Highway 78 Veterans Memorial Drive as an alternate route to avoid that and get you over to the perimeter or even inside of it. Next report is in less than 10 minutes from the Trustdale.com Traffic Center. Triple Team Traffic, 95.5 WSB.
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1: Well, I was just thinking, why not do some open mics?

0: That mic.
1: Time and temperature, please.
2: Damn beaver.
0: S.
1: This open mic is challenging your thoughts on AI that you brought up yesterday.
0: This is about, I saw somebody say he can't order you a pizza. This guy's going to say he orders pizza.
3: This is Terry from Buford. This is a message from Mr. Von Hessler.
0: Yes.
3: I was listening to yesterday's show.
0: And oh,
3: you said
0: you.
3: That AI can't order a pizza yet. Well, I hate to tell you, but AI can order you a pizza from your favorite pizza shop every Tuesday at 2 p.m.
0: Yes.
3: And even leave the tip for you with just a single prompt.
0: Yes.
3: Not saying, I'm just saying.
0: I get it. But see, what you just described is a task. You gave it a task. You told it which pizza place to go to, that you wanted it weekly, the how much you wanted to tip, all of that. What this guy was talking about is just out of the blue. AI, I want a pizza.
4: Where you want it from?
5: I'll get right on that.
0: And then AI
4: pizza
0: just goes.
4: Pizza sounds like a great choice, especially midweek when you don't feel like cooking.
1: Do you want
4: anywhere
1: pineapple on it?
4: You'd like me to look?
0: Yeah, I'd like you just to do it all. I just told you I want a pizza, and I just want to wait, and it's just going to show up at my house, and you do everything else. I'm not going to tell you where to get it from. That's your job to find out the best pizza closer to me and all that kind of stuff.
4: Shut up. Totally get it. When you want to have a pizza and it's the middle of the work week and you don't feel like cooking, me to do something like this would feel really easy.
0: Yeah.
4: Unfortunately, I can't look or order anything without knowing where you live.
0: Well, you do know where I live. I've given you free rein through my emails and through my bank account and everything.
4: Oh, I mean, that's right. Sorry about that. Yeah. Let me look through our chats and see if I can find something useful. Okay, got it. Uh-huh. Found your information.
0: Yes.
4: What kind of pizza do you prefer?
0: You don't eat pizza. You stop acting like you eat pizza. You don't eat pizza. You're a machine.
4: While I don't have a mouth or digestive system, I do have a battery of information of people who really enjoy Hawaiian pizzas on a day like this.
1: You've reached interested your limit in for requests today. You've reached your limit for requests today.
0: Oh, I gotta pay for something?
4: Please insert your card into the side of your computer.
0: Yeah, the idea is, can you just say it to, just give it that instruction. I want pizza. Delivered to my, and it will go do everything and
1: that's
0: compare
1: Brock.
0: Things and yeah, I think you have to tell it you want pepperoni pizza. Make it simple.
1: Stupid.
0: Hey, what? Did you call me stupid?
1: No, miss. Simple, stupid.
0: I understand. Are you saying that women are stupid?
1: No. That's an acronym.
4: It's
1: miss.
4: Supposed to be kiss, not miss.
0: Kiss,
2: well,
0: not miss.
2: In this case, AI.
0: Oh, that's right.
4: Every make kiss it. Begins with keep.
0: It's keep it.
4: It's stupid.
0: Not make it.
2: I.
0: Okay, are you saying that
2: I
0: you...
2: I was taking a little bit of...
0: License?
2: License.
0: Were you
2: it.
0: Improvising?
2: Oh, yes,
0: were
2: I
0: you,
2: was.
0: Were you, were
2: I
0: you,
2: was.
0: Were you pizza Andy?
2: I want to catch... Listen, I'm catching a trout. Thank you.
0: Hunt, fish,
1: golf, drink.
2: I heard like that song.
1: Stab.
4: Squish goes Lunch. The blood.
0: Alex Williams says there's a stalled big rig on 85 North in DeKalb.
6: Out of the interstate for this one, Eric, I-85 northbound, right past I-285 in DeKalb, only two or three left lanes getting by. Bumper-to-bumper delays start before Shallifer Road, and it's made a mess at 285 North, the outer loop from Highway 78, just trying to get up to I-85. If you want to avoid 85 North coming up from inside the perimeter, you can use Buford Highway as an alternate. Travel advisory, west side of town, crash 285 southbound, the outer loop just below Hollowell Parkway. That's still in multiple center lanes. Delays back toward I-75. In the crash, still in the right lane, up to almost 4 hours now, 20 eastbound at I-285, exit number 51. A slow back into Lithia Springs, use Veterans Memorial Highway. 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Next report is in less than 10 minutes from the Trustdale.com Traffic Center. Triple Team Traffic, 95.5 WSB.
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4: 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Our top local story, Atlanta police swarm on Piedmont Park after reports of shots fired. WSB's Mary Ryan Howarth reports live. Two people are now in custody.
5: Yeah, Bill, Atlanta police moved into the park quickly, treating it as an active shooter situation. After shots were heard near the pavilion, Police Chief Jaron Sheerbaum says a 29-year-old and a 21-year-old are now in custody who they think are involved in the shooting.
6: And we're actively seeking a third person, which we have credible information on who they are, and our investigators are attempting to determine their whereabouts.
5: He says the shots started from an argument between the three people involved. Officers are staying on the scene, making sure no other weapons are left in Piedmont Park. APD reiterates that there is no threat to the public, and that free concert that's happening tonight from the Atlanta Symphony Orchestra in the park is still on. Reporting live, Mary Ryan Howarth, 95.5 WSB.
4: 90 degrees in Atlanta, turning more humid tomorrow. And what about a return of rain chances? Meteorologist Christina Edwards has Atlanta Radio's only five-day forecast coming up. Three cold cases dating back more than a decade in the Tucker area are solved thanks to science and relentless work by DeKalb investigators.
7: A 2014 sexual assault in a woman's garage, a 2019 self-defense move.
8: The woman fought her attacker and bit him on the hand, drawing blood.
7: A 2024 armed robbery.
8: Investigators searched the victim's car and recovered a black drawstring bag that she said belonged to the attacker.
7: DeKalb County DA Sherry Boston says all the DNA matched. Then this July, Jamal Talaferro was arrested in a deadly stabbing, and DNA tied him to the Tucker cold cases.
8: This is why this work is so important, because we can start to give survivors a sense of peace and hopefully closure.
7: In DeKalb County, Veronica Waters, 95.5 WSB.
4: A Gwinnett County mother is granted a $5,000 bond today in the hot car death of her one-year-old son. Deja Coleman was arrested in July after her son was found dead inside a car outside Northside Hospital, Gwinnett. She's charged with second-degree murder. Judge Tamala Atkins says Coleman will be able to see her 6 and 4-year-old children, but she cannot drive them herself.
9: I'm not going to put any restrictions on whether she sees her kids or not.
4: And Coleman will have to wear an ankle monitor. The FBI increases the reward for information on a man wanted for a 2020 attack on the Atlanta Immigration, Customs, and Enforcement building.
10: The reward has been doubled to $20,000 for Ronald Scott Watson, who's accused of his involvement in the attack on the ICE building 6 years ago. FBI Atlanta Special Agent in Charge Marla Graham says he has some unique features.
11: He has a tattoo of a woman plowing and a fish skull fence on left arm.
10: Watson has three faces tattooed on his right arm and may present as a woman. Anyone with information can contact FBI Atlanta. Lisa Nicholas, 95.5 WSB.
4: Marietta police are investigating after a 17-year-old is killed in an e-scooter accident. A truck was driving south, turning right from Cobb Parkway onto Allgood Road when the teen split the lane and ran into the side of the trailer. 17-year-old Daniel Jimenez Gutierrez was knocked off the scooter and landed under the tires of the tractor trailer. He did not survive. A dire warning today about artificial intelligence. A former researcher at Anthropic says that AI could kill us all. And reporter Elizabeth Schulze says OpenAI's chief scientist says humans are losing control over the technology.
12: The companies are calling for more coordination between governments and businesses to beef up cybersecurity now. But keep in mind, at the same time that they are sounding the alarm, they are racing and competing to advance this tech. Both OpenAI and Anthropic set to go public within months.
4: Georgia has the highest student loan debt in the U.S. According to new data from the Federal Reserve Bank of New York, the average student loan debt per person in Georgia is more than $7,000. Maryland ranks second. New Jersey is third. Student loan debt declined in more than 40 states. It is 6:04. The Von Hessler Doctrine continues in less than 2 minutes. Right now, it's live team coverage of traffic and weather in the 24-hour traffic center. Here is Alex Williams.
13: A couple of big trouble spots out there right now, Bill. The stalled big rig, 85 northbound in DeKalb County between 285 and Pleasantdale Road. That is still blocking multiple right lanes, only three left lanes getting by. Delays growing back toward Claremont Road. Use the access road or Buford Highway. As you can imagine, it's made 285 north the outer loop extra slow from Highway 78 to Stone Mountain Freeway. Over on the west side perimeter, another travel advisory crash in multiple center lanes, 285 southbound at Hollowell Parkway. Delays back up to I-75 in Truist Park. And might be another hour for this crash. It's already been out there 3.5 hours in the right lane, 20 eastbound at I-285 exit 51. Delays now start before Thornton Road. Continue to use Highway 78 Veterans Memorial Parkway as an alternate to get you around that. Over on I-20 East in DeKalb County, that's actually an interstate with some good news. A little merging madness coming off of 285, but then you're off to the races for the ride out toward Lithonia and Conyers. Next report in less than 10 minutes from the Trustdale.com Traffic Center. Triple Team Traffic, 95.5 WSB.
4: 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Here's meteorologist Christina Edwards.
14: Fair skies this evening and still relatively comfortable outside. Sunset just before 8 o'clock. Temperatures will be in the low 80s, continuing to settle into the upper 60s to low 70s for tomorrow morning. Tomorrow afternoon, increasing humidity, so feeling more muggy outside with a high around 93. And I say a rain shower can't be ruled out for tomorrow. Partly cloudy on Friday with highs in the low 90s. An isolated pop-up storm possible through the afternoon. The best chance of rain will be Saturday. Mostly cloudy with scattered rain showers and thunderstorms throughout the afternoon. Morning lows will be in the 70s. Daytime highs in the mid-80s. Few rain showers and thunderstorms will linger on Sunday.
4: 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I'm Bill Caiaccio, 95.5 WS.
15: Correctamundo, Caiaccio. Hour four of the Von Hessler Doctrine begins right now. Am I on the right day of the week? Am I aligned properly? Is it Wednesday? And Greg Russ will be joining us because it's the 6 o'clock hour. If I know my
16: hump day.
15: Hump day. Hump Greg day is what it is in New York City. But I'm not hearing his voice. Maybe he's just, oh, there he is.
16: He's trying to speak.
15: Your microphone is not working. We are watching your lips move, but there is nothing coming through. So maybe I think you're going to have to reboot your machine or something along those lines.
16: What a rookie.
15: Can you believe that he brings that to a professional outfit like the Von Hessler Doctrine?
16: You would think at Vox they would hire a professional.
15: I'm ashamed. I'm ashamed, ladies and gentlemen.
16: He's an audio engineer. I mean, what the heck?
15: What's going? Well, you know, the standards are going right down to everything, you know.
16: AI.
15: He basically just uses AI to do everything.
16: I just like to say that.
15: AI.
16: AI.
15: A.
16: I.
15: A.
16: I.
15: A.
16: I.
17: Eggs.
15: Well, Greg gets his whole thing together. Is he here now? Well, I don't want to do this for the next 5 minutes.
18: I heard him say he was ashamed.
15: No. So we'll just move on, and then we'll fix that behind the scenes, like they do on professional radio. I've heard it before. So this Elon, I think it's called Musk. Is it the documentary that's coming out?
17: I think so, yes.
15: And supposedly it's just going to be something else. It's quite exposing of Elon. I don't know if you're worried about it or not. But
18: No, I'm not worried about it. I'm still going to be an almost trillionaire.
15: That'll take away a lot of worries.
18: Yeah, I'm not worried about, you know, the liars. Ashley St. Clair, she's a liar.
15: Ashley St. Clair, who is one of your baby mamas.
18: Oh, yeah, she got a jar with stuff in it. That's it.
15: You're 14.
18: Okay.
15: Oh, really? Oh, you didn't? Okay, I heard you. They didn't really get it on?
18: Well, that's what I'm saying. That's what happened, because she's a lunatic.
15: Uh-huh.
18: She
15: was a MAGA influencer, and she had your child. Now, in this movie that's coming out, Greg, you with us?
17: Yes, I am.
15: We're talking about Elon Musk in the movie. That's so
17: my favorite, Emu.
15: Yes, the it's been a while since he's been referred to as that. This movie's just called Musk, I think.
17: It's worse. It's a terrible name.
5: Musk.
15: There's a review of it. Some people have seen it, and this review says, epic study of the world's richest and most banal man. But it's supposed to be quite exposing. Now, Ashley St. Clair was a MAGA influencer. He dug her. And according to her in this movie, he texted her and he said he wanted to have a child with her because he needed to have a legion of children before the Civil War.
17: They're going to fight for him? Send them out?
15: Let's not try to figure it out. Let's just say we've thrown this dude the keys to the future.
19: Many are going to perish in the Civil War, and he'll have a few children left if he has a legion.
15: Yes, yeah. if he has a legion.
17: Did he say that, or did she say he said that?
15: He texted that to her.
17: Okay.
15: So I imagine she maybe
17: probably kept it.
15: Every text Elon Musk ever sent me.
17: No kidding.
15: So also, he offered her $40 million to sign an NDA, and she refused.
17: What a dummy.
15: Well, on one hand, she's a dummy. On the other hand, she could write a book or something, right? I mean,
17: she's not going to make $40 million.
19: Yeah, nothing close to that.
15: Yeah, she's not going to make $40
17: million. $2 million.
5: Yeah, but she could keep her pride.
15: Yeah, and also,
19: yeah, like she had that.
17: My pride's for sale. Anyone want to buy it?
15: Yeah. Oh, you know, my pride's not for, it's not cheap, but I mean, there is a price out there. You start getting into the multi-millions. Yeah, I'll give up my pride. I'm always speaking against these private equity groups owning everything, but if they came to me, if I owned something, they're like, we'll give you $15 million. I'd be like, yeah, absolutely. What am I going to do?
17: You give me $599 for mine. That way I don't have to pay taxes because we get the $600.
15: Yes, yes.
17: $599, you can take my price.
15: Why wouldn't I take it? Like, I could stand on principle and not get the money, and they'll mow down the world anyway. what good does it do me to be the principal guy who doesn't take the millions and millions of dollars? I would take it and go live a good life knowing that, you know, it was going to happen anyway. So maybe she wants something more. She's an influencer, so maybe she wants like a reality show or something. So if she can get like $10 million plus be famous, you sign the NDA, you got $40 million.
20: See, this is why Grimes was so good for Elon. Really, when they broke up, he started to kind of get weird, and then this Ashley St. Clair got involved in there. I mean, this Grimes was actually good. It leveled Elon out.
15: Didn't they
20: out
15: have maybe a child after they weren't together anymore?
20: They did. Yes. They had two.
5: Through a surrogate.
15: What was it? Grimes? What was it? What was it again?
5: Through a surrogate.
15: Okay. All right. Yeah. This is pretty strange.
5: We weren't together anymore, but we did anyway.
15: But that seems strange to me to accept that as like you're not together, but you're going to be the mom and somebody else having the... Doesn't really make a whole lot of Grimes. How's her songs? How's her career going?
20: I haven't heard anything from her in a while. She hasn't been on any lineups.
15: Is she a singer or is she a DJ?
20: A little bit of both. She produces.
17: How's your son? Techno Mechanicus. Grimes. That's the name of one of the kids.
5: Yeah,
17: Techno
5: really Mechanicus. That's the one that came from the surrogate.
15: Oh, is that? Okay.
5: Yeah, we call him Tech.
15: Okay, sounds fun.
17: X1752 or whatever?
5: XIE7972.
17: That's the one that was at the White House, right?
15: Yes.
5: That's right. That's the one who
0: who hit daddy.
18: I don't know. Scott Bessent did that.
15: Yeah, he said that. That was the Secretary of the Treasury is the one who punched Elon that day when he was in the White House with a black eye. And he's, oh, my son was running. Yeah, right.
18: Ouch.
15: That guy Bessent, he gets in fights with people.
18: He kicks their butts.
15: Well, he gets in fights with people and he yells at people. I can't remember. There's somebody else he got into a screaming match with, apparently, Bessent. You don't want to mess with this guy. Mm-hmm.
18: I'll take you down. I will smack the you-know-what out of you.
15: He might take down the whole economy.
18: Good. It deserves it.
20: He's one of the big headliners tonight during the big GOP midterm.
18: I'll be speaking tonight about how to destroy an economy.
15: More. Pay no attention. Scott Bessent is really like the Wizard of Oz. He's really the guy behind the curtain. Like, he's doing all kinds of stuff to keep this thing afloat.
18: Well, Thoros is paying me under the table to destroy this economy.
15: No, that's right. The MAGA people love the guy who used to be George Soros's right-hand man and ran his London office. It's just, it's too funny.
18: Our economy is sinking faster than Nicolas Cage's driveway.
15: What did he wake up? Did he?
18: There's a big sinkhole in his driveway, and he's not home, and his neighbors are freaking out.
15: Yeah, Nicolas Cage, like everything happens to him. Everything happens.
18: My show
15: to
18: got
15: Nicolas
18: canceled.
15: Yeah, he won two.
21: Maybe
15: Emmys.
21: There's a secret chamber under my driveway.
15: No, I saw a picture of it. It's a huge sinkhole opened up right in front of his house. Right.
17: Uh-huh. Maybe this is 31 nearby properties were evacuated because of this thing.
18: It's not his fault.
17: I'm not saying it's fine. Hey,
21: maybe he's John Travolta.
15: Like OJ, he was mysteriously out of town. So I don't know. Mm-hmm. I don't know that he's not the perpetrator here. I've got to get down. Maybe he's not out of town. Maybe very early in the morning he fell into the sinkhole. Nobody knows.
20: He's trapped.
18: Help.
15: I thought his show got
21: to.
18: Come out of here. Help me out.
20: There's a map in the house that leads you to the exit.
18: Come on, man. I wasn't left behind.
15: Nick,
21: they took my hand.
15: So he's got he had that show Noir Spider
18: Noir. It was good.
15: Yeah, but it won all these Emmys days after it was canceled. So obviously people weren't watching it. Unfortunately,
17: or maybe there was no more to do. I like it. Really, not another season.
18: Yeah, it did kind of wrap itself up.
15: Was it good? Should I watch it?
18: Yeah, watch it in black and white and color.
15: I don't know anything about Spider-Man.
18: You don't have to know a thing about Spider-Man.
15: The only thing I did was. I was thinking about this the other day. I've never read a Spider-Man comic book. I've never seen any Spider-Man movies.
21: I don't even know what a spider is.
15: But strangely enough, I saw that stupid musical on Broadway. That's the only Spider-Man I've ever seen in my life.
18: Spider-Noir, Greg, you'll agree, right? You liked it too. It's a good show. I think you'd dig it.
15: All right. Some black and white, done like
18: or
15: the old.
18: Or color.
15: That's right. You can watch it in either. What did you choose? Black and white.
17: I went back and forth.
15: Oh, like scene to scene or episode to episode?
17: Sometimes you can switch in the middle of a scene and sit there and say, what color do you think that dress is? It's like blue, and then you switch and it's red. Yeah. It's like no clue.
15: You can gamble with your girlfriend. You guys can like put money on
20: Poly Market.
15: What do you think it's going to be? Yeah, you don't need Poly Market or Cal Shear. There's a new one coming.
18: Greggy Market.
15: Alex Williams. Greggy Market.
18: Or No Vig. That's the new one with Sweeney.
15: Oh, Sydney. Yeah, we got to talk about that. Is she like nude?
18: Totally naked, yeah.
20: Yes, she is.
15: All right, well, that's it. I mean, she can't go any further than that.
20: All bets are off.
15: Unless she's going to remove her skin in the next one. We've gone as far as we can. Alex Williams has better news on 85 North in DeKalb.
13: That's right, Eric. That earlier stalled big rig, that has cleared. All lanes are back open, 85 and northbound between 285 and Pleasantdale Road. It's going to take a little bit for those delays to improve. They're starting back before Shallowford Road. That should also help out the 285 northbound outer loop ride in DeKalb that's been slow from Highway 78 and the Lawrenceville Highway area. Oh, adding insult to injury, west side perimeter. There was that crash, 285 south below Hollowell Parkway. That's been contained to a right lane, but now another crash south of there in two right lanes, 285 southbound below Martin Luther King Jr. Drive. So just a big old mess on that west side perimeter. The earlier crash on the west freeway inbound, 20 eastbound at 285, that's cleared, but now, unfortunately, in downtown, an overturned trailer. I don't even see the truck with it. Left lane knocked out, 20 westbound, just past I-75-85, the downtown connector. Traffic brought to you by the Georgia Lottery. Want Mega Money? Play Mega Millions. Imagine all the exciting things you could do. Mega Millions drawings are every Tuesday and Friday. Next report in less than 10 minutes from the Trustdale.com Traffic Center. Triple Team Traffic, 95.5 WSB.
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2: Greg will remember.
0: I don't know. I remember at the end of the last segment, I said, yeah, we got to talk about that. And then I have no idea what it was. And then I asked the people.
3: Make it Cindy Sweeney.
0: The Vig. Thank you. This is how I know it's not me, because there's two other people in the room with me and we all blanked on it.
4: Now you're high on ibuprofen.
2: No Vig, right?
3: No Vig.
0: It's
3: just sports.
0: Vig is one of those words that that I know what it is. And I know it's in gambling. I know what it is, I forget.
2: It's like a fear commission bookmakers take.
0: Oh, okay. All right. Well, so there's no VIG, and that means they're just running it as a charity, and you just make the money, and you get all the money.
4: Of course, yes.
2: It can be extended into the house edge, I think. The odds can be changed so the house gets more. So I guess that the idea is we are playing it fair.
0: Okay. Yeah. Oh, these are the people who are fair gamblers. This is a fair gambling site. And is it a commercial? How do we know that Sydney Sweeney is completely new?
4: Would you like to see an image?
0: Well, I'd love to.
4: Okay.
5: All right, I'll pull
4: creepy.
5: It up.
4: You don't get to see.
0: Are you
5: even
0: asking?
5: Jared is looking at Sydney.
4: Well, I mean, it's out there. It's in the public.
6: I don't have access to that stuff.
3: I got it saved to my phone.
6: Yeah, it's my desktop.
0: You know, she's quite a good, attractive lady.
7: Thank
0: you. You are. You seem to lean into it. You know,
7: I've got a huge set of talent.
0: Yes, you do. You know, and I think you're doing. I heard some actor, I don't know who, it might have been Nicolas Cage even, someone who went through like a phase of doing a bunch of action movies. And in an interview, they said, you know, you got to do them at this, like at the point in his career that he was at. He didn't really want to, he was doing more kind of an art house type of stuff. And his agent's like, well, you only have 10 years to do action movies. So if you want to do action movies, you can't do them when you're 60. So you got to do them now. And he did them. And I think Sydney Sweeney's doing the same thing. I'm not going to have this body
7: forever. I'm not doing action movies.
0: No, that's not what I meant. But I was applying that to what you are doing, which is you can't do that when you're 60.
4: Showing off
0: the
4: goods.
0: You got to do it now.
4: So like that shot, she has two footballs over her front.
0: Okay.
4: That one, she's spinning a basketball.
7: Do you get it?
4: Well, she's naked.
0: Now, wait a minute. Now, she's not totally naked, because are these going to run on television?
4: I don't think on television.
6: Print ads.
3: No, they're all over social media.
4: Yeah, it's social media.
7: Yeah, it's on my social media.
4: But it's all sports.
0: Okay, so this is like...
7: It's all sports.
0: Are they still
2: sports? It's one of those markets. It's like Kalshi.
3: Yeah.
0: Wait a minute, is it Kalshi or is it DraftKings?
3: It's a prediction market,
6: it's
3: only
6: a new
3: sports.
6: One.
2: Yes, prediction market.
0: But it's
2: market.
0: Not gambling.
4: Correct.
2: No, because you're opening a position.
0: Okay, I see. It makes all the difference in the world. So are we going to have to call that a different addiction, like position addiction?
2: Yes.
4: Yeah.
0: We can't call it gambling
7: I know
0: addiction.
7: A lot of different positions.
0: I know you do, Sydney. You
7: I'm
0: are
7: a knackhead in a lot of these pictures. Yeah.
0: You know, you... wear
4: your jeans.
0: You're a wonderful...
7: inside of my body.
0: You're a great actress, too. I mean, not about great, but I mean, you're a very good actress. You were good in White Lotus. That was quite good.
6: She played the bitchy high schooler.
7: I'm sitting on a basketball hoop.
6: Well.
0: Yeah, you are. You're sitting right up there on the... So
7: I
0: can
7: get up there?
0: Don't you know?
7: If I forget.
0: Did you just wake up on top of that basketball?
7: I really had to go to the bathroom.
0: Oh, yeah. How are you going to get down?
7: I don't know.
6: Where's the cricket bat?
7: People are really tall.
0: Yeah. You're very observant, Sydney Sweeney. You're very observant of what's around you.
7: Oh, no. You almost saw something. Thank goodness I put this football there.
0: Uh-huh. Yeah, you're protecting yourself from...
7: protecting the kitty cat.
0: Creeps from, like, me.
2: There's already plenty of photos.
6: Yeah.
7: Yeah.
0: Well, there's photos without them there?
2: Yes.
6: Well, yeah, from that TV show, Euphoria.
0: Oh, yeah. I refuse to watch that. I've never
7: There's
0: seen
7: some
0: it.
7: Really
2: Or you can just go, yeah, Google image it.
0: I just feel, yeah, I once I knew about what, and I know that people probably think I'm lying, and that's fine, but once I knew what Euphoria was about and that what was going on, I just thought, it's not possible for a man my age to sit down and watch the show and not be a
4: it's
0: creep.
4: It's tough. It is tough
0: I just
4: to
0: don't
4: watch.
0: See it. I just don't see it, you know?
7: It is so hard to watch, but it's really good.
0: Well, I mean, and then my wife watched it a couple episodes when it first started to have all the hype. And she said, if that's what's going on in high schools, this country is done.
7: It's exactly what's happening to a high schooler.
0: Are they in college now?
4: Yeah. They ended now. It. Yeah.
0: Yeah. Don't you hate it's Zendaya over. Or something? Is it Zendaya or Zendaya?
4: Zendaya.
0: Zendaya. Don't you hate her or something like that?
7: She hates me.
0: Oh, but you like
7: but
0: her.
7: But it's because my mom was wearing a MAGA hat. But guys, it was her birthday. So.
0: Right. It was her birthday.
7: Just guys.
0: It's time to
7: come
0: celebrate.
7: On. It was her birthday. So.
0: Hey, just, your mom has on. The right to think whatever the hell she wants about the political situation.
7: No, for real?
0: Yeah.
7: It was her birthday.
0: Oh, okay. Does that explain anything? You just said
6: yeah, it was her birthday, guys. Eric. Come on.
0: It seems like a mic drop that never quite hits the
7: Come
0: floor.
7: Come on, guys.
4: Oh, she's back on the basketball goal. Oh, no.
0: Sydney, get down from
7: I'm
0: there.
7: I'm so high up.
0: You silly girl. Alex Williams
4: Jump on the
0: says,
4: trampoline.
0: Alex Williams says there's double trouble on 285 on the west side.
8: Yeah, west side perimeter is really taking it on the chin this afternoon, Eric. Two crashes working. The first one is the one that's still in the right lane, 285 southbound, just below Hollowell Parkway. And then south of I-20 and just below Martin Luther King Jr. Drive on 285 south, there's a crash in two right lanes. So just very tough trying to make your way past Truist Park and down the west side of that perimeter. If you travel 75 south through Northwest Atlanta as an alternate, you're going to be on the brakes before Howell Mill Northside Drive. The delays stay with you on the connector southbound down to I-20. We're on I-20 westbound, just west of the connector. There's an overturned trailer, and that is blocking at least one left lane, adding to delays there. 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Next report in less than 10 minutes from the Trustdale.com Traffic Center. Triple Team Traffic, 95.5 WSB.
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19: At 6:30, I'm Bill Caiaccio. 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Our top local story, Atlanta police quickly descend on Piedmont Park after reports of shots fired.
20: Based on the initial information we received, we treated this as an active shooter situation, and you saw a robust response by this department for an active shooter in our city.
19: Atlanta Police Chief Darren Shearbaum says they have two people in custody and are looking for a third.
20: At this time, there is no threat to the public. Any potential threat was quickly addressed by the officers in just the first minutes of the response.
19: Atlanta police say it happened along Piedmont Avenue near the park's pavilion. There are no injuries reported, and police have recovered two weapons so far. The free concert in the park tonight featuring the Atlanta Symphony Orchestra is still on as scheduled. It is 89 degrees in Atlanta. What day has the best chance for rain? Atlanta Radio's only five-day forecast with meteorologist Christina Edwards is coming up. A mother charged with murder in the hot car death of her one-year-old son gets bond today from a judge in Gwinnett County.
21: A tragic accident or murder? Deja Coleman has been in jail since July after her son was found dead inside a car outside Northside Hospital, Gwinnett. The judge in the case turned aside prosecution reasons for keeping her in custody by granting bond.
22: I am going to grant her a $5,000 bond. She will need to wear an ankle monitor.
21: Coleman will be allowed to go to legal and medical appointments for herself and will not be able to drive with her children in the car. Lisa Nicholas, 95.5 WSB.
19: DNA links a DeKalb County squatter accused of murder to three women's cold case attacks in Tucker dating back a dozen years. DeKalb County District Attorney Sherry Boston says there were two rapes and an armed robbery.
23: We linked the crimes, but the perpetrator was unknown. His DNA was not in the system.
19: After 45-year-old Jamal Taliaferro was arrested for a deadly stabbing in July, investigators matched his DNA to the Tucker crimes. The FBI doubles the reward from $10,000 to $20,000 for information that helps them catch a fugitive accused in a 2020 attack on a federal ICE building in Atlanta.
24: Several individuals were masked wearing dark clothing and breached the fence and then vandalized the building.
19: The FBI's Marlo Graham says they're searching for Ronald Scott Watson in connection with the attack. He has arm tattoos of a woman plowing and a fish fence. An arrest is made in a deadly case of road rage in DeKalb County.
25: The suspect, 45-year-old Raul Escobar Paz, was arrested today by the Sheriff's Office and U.S. Marshals. He's being held at the DeKalb County lockup without bond. This follows a road rage incident that happened back on July 23rd on I-285 in Buford Highway. According to police, the suspect hit a vehicle that was being driven by 26-year-old Tyler Cyber. When the suspect didn't stop, Cyber chased him down, then rear-ended him. He got out of the car, and Cyber was shot and killed. Charges include malice murder, hit and run, tampering with evidence, among others. Sabrina Cupid, 95.5 WSB.
19: Georgia is among the states involved in the search for dozens of missing kids.
26: The U.S. Marshals' goal with Operation Meridian was to track down a total of 79 missing kids from Ohio, ranging in age from 6 to 17.
27: Some of these children were being trafficked. Some were being prostituted out. Some ran far, and some ran very far.
26: U.S. Marshal Pete Elliott says very far would include Georgia, where at least one of the children was found. He admits some were living in very bad situations. He urges parents to monitor their children's online activity as best they can to keep them safe. Judd Higginbotham, 95.5 WSB.
19: Apple pulls the wraps off a new foldable device.
28: The iPhone Duo marks Apple's first foray into the foldable smartphone market. The $2,000 device is shorter and squatter than a normal iPhone, but can unfold into a small tablet that the company says is better for editing spreadsheets or watching movies.
19: Mike Dubusky reports it's available to pre-order starting October 16th. Atlanta native Coco Gauff survives and advances to the semifinals at the U.S. Open in New York. She fought off a couple of match points today in a tiebreaker to win her quarterfinal. It is 6:34. Time now for live team coverage of traffic and weather in the 24-hour traffic center. It's Alex Williams.
8: The big mess continues. West Side perimeter, Bill. Crash looks to be, yep, it's clearing out of the right lane. This first one is at least 285 southbound at Hollowell Parkway. Exit 12, but the delays won't get any better because south of there, there's a crash in two right lanes on 285 south past Martin Luther King Jr. Drive. Exit number 9, so those tough delays start back around a South Cobb Drive. And on the West Freeway, 20 westbound, if you're leaving downtown, heads up, got a left lane blocked right or just west of the downtown connector due to an overturned trailer. Here, and it's got the cones out with it, but they're still going to have to clean this up. And downtown, it isn't helping the ride southbound as you head to I-20. Next report is in less than 10 minutes from the TrustDale.com Traffic Center. Triple Team Traffic, 95.5 WSB.
19: Now Atlanta Radio's only five-day forecast with meteorologist Christina Edwards.
1: Fair skies this evening and still relatively comfortable outside. Sunset just before 8 o'clock. Temperatures will be in the low 80s, continuing to settle into the upper 60s to low 70s for tomorrow morning. Tomorrow afternoon, increasing humidity, so feeling more muggy outside with a high around 93. An isolated rain shower can't be ruled out for tomorrow. Partly cloudy on Friday with highs in the low 90s. An isolated pop-up storm possible through the afternoon. The best chance of rain will be Saturday. Mostly cloudy with scattered rain showers and thunderstorms throughout the afternoon. Morning lows will be in the 70s. Daytime highs in the mid 80s. Few rain showers and thunderstorms will linger on Sunday.
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5: Mike Collins doubled health insurance premiums, and he's attacking your retirement. 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
16: Senator Ossoff passed the law that would cap the price of insulin at $35 a month.
5: Now, John Ossoff's fighting to ban insurance companies from denying the health care you need.
17: I'm John Ossoff, candidate for Senate, and I approve this message.
5: Paid for by John Ossoff for Senate.
0: All right, we got the, you know, what do you call that, sporiosis? What is that,
29: explosive diarrhea?
0: Yeah, the explosive
29: cyclospora.
0: Cyclospora. Still going on, 45 states.
29: Really? I haven't seen anything about it.
0: I'm eating some leafy greens
29: these days. I've been eating lettuce every day.
0: Yeah, you know. I don't know anybody who's gotten the explosive diarrhea, right? In the first couple of weeks, it's like, I ain't getting that. But I don't think there's much of it in the state of Georgia.
30: I've
0: there's
30: had some. Explosive measles, but not the diarrhea.
0: If it's not one thing, yeah. It's something else.
30: Yeah.
0: And this is why I'm saying now, cream cheese, this is from the U.S. Sun, sold in dozens of varieties, has been recalled over fears it could be contaminated with a potentially deadly bacteria, and that, of course, Listeria.
30: Oh.
0: And can I tell you something about cream? So they're pulling it, and this is another one of Something Farm. They're made by Fresh Salads. Those are the nicest names.
29: Aw, Fresh Salads.
0: Maybe a little too fresh.
30: We promise you won't get poisoned.
0: You know what? Maybe you run this through, some kind of radioactive thing. and then give me the fresh on the other side. Yeah, can we zap? Hey, let's take the fresh lettuce. Let's zap it with some radioactive
9: nothing
0: material.
9: Nothing wrong at all with using gamma rays. Maybe everybody will turn into the Hulk.
10: And it would still sell better. Like if I started a salad company called Wilted.
0: Yeah.
10: And it was actually the freshest salad around.
0: Yeah.
10: It still wouldn't sell. The other one gives everyone diarrhea and it poisons
0: them
10: with radioactivity.
0: It's fresh.
10: It's named fresh.
0: Fresh salads. Cream cheese is always bad for you, by the way.
9: But it's so tasty.
0: It is wonderful.
9: It is so good.
0: It's wonderful. But back in the 90s, I read some kind of thing, an article. And it was the American Heart Association, one of the heart people. They put out foods and, somewhat dangerous foods and more dangerous foods to your heart. And it was a chart that said, how many times a week you should eat this particular food. It had steak and everything on there, whatever. And be able to tell you like once a week or something like that. And the only item on there was cream cheese. And they put zero. You should never eat cream cheese.
10: Why not?
0: I guess it's just bad for you.
10: I think it
0: just
10: has a lot of saturated fat.
30: Oh, yeah.
0: And this was the 90s. And so I don't know. You know how things change. Back then, eggs were supposed to kill you. Now eggs are good for you. I don't know what's going on. But, it resonates. When you look at cream cheese, you ever look at a food and you think, I know it goes to the acid bath and everything. But still, you look at a cheese, at like stuff like that, and you go, and you just imagine it in your blood system, in your bloodstream,
10: clogging
0: everything. When you put dipping your nachos into that Cisco cheddar cheese,
30: I have cream cheese once a year. Oh, go ahead.
0: Yes.
10: Sorry, what were you saying, Tim?
30: I said I only have it once a year because I make a dessert with it.
0: Cream cheese?
30: Uh-huh, at Christmas time.
0: Well, that's fine. That's close to zero as you can get.
30: Yeah. It takes about 5 minutes of your life every time you eat it. Okay.
0: Well, that's all right. So if he's in his 50s. He's taking off 1 hour.
30: Yeah.
0: No. You're taking off. He's taking 1 minute. So
30: 1 hour and 50 minutes.
0: 5 minutes, 50, five times.
30: Well, I'm
0: 50.
30: Saying if I had it 30 times, this dessert.
0: Okay. Right. So that's all right.
30: Yeah.
0: Well, you're still dying on the same day.
30: Sure.
0: Unless you start at like 11:58.
10: What if you're in the middle of your favorite fish show and it just happens to
30: you
10: be your
30: fish?
10: Time?
30: With Abe Vigoda, the spinoff of Barney Miller? That would suck.
0: Yeah, no, because those shows are so good.
30: I know.
0: He means P-H-I-S-H.
10: I mean fish.
9: Bernice, I don't want these kids in the house.
0: Nobody.
10: Tim, if you died at a fish show, would you want the show to go on?
30: No, I would want them to. Yeah, of course. I just want, drag me out and throw me in the lot. And then
0: yeah.
9: It was because of the cream cheese.
10: I could see them on stage saying he was a big fan. He would want the show to go on.
30: But he didn't come to every show, so screw it. Drag his body out to the parking lot and let's continue.
0: Hey, can we get rid of that dead body? People want to dance. Can we get that out of here?
10: Do they dance or do they just sway?
30: They do all that.
0: Do they do the whole deadhead thing? Do they do the twirling thing?
30: Yeah. Like, can you try to go to the bathroom at one of those pavilions and they're all in the way and you're like, I got to go through this phalanx of idiots.
0: Oh, you love it. You go to the shows all the time.
30: I like going to the show.
0: Yes.
30: And partying, but I don't like the people who are just,
0: you're a bit of a deadhead. You go to dead shows.
30: Yeah, I didn't like
0: stuff.
30: Deadheads either doing that.
0: You've never done the twirly thing?
30: No. I've never been that high.
0: You ever like had an eye on somebody like, I better start twirling
10: so
0: with her. If I twirl with her, maybe I'll.
30: No.
0: How do they not get dizzy and fall down? You see them all, they're high as
30: hell. They might. I don't know, but they're tripping.
10: No, it's like a ballerina. Yeah. You learn how to turn your head.
0: Oh.
10: Keep the liquids in your ear from spinning.
0: Is that what
10: fast.
0: Ballerinas do? Is that what they do that with their head? They go, that makes sense.
30: Hmm.
0: That makes sense. Is that ice skaters must do it too? The performative ice skaters.
10: I would assume a fish show would go on if somebody passed away. I know with Burning
0: Probably.
10: Man, there's been three people that have already died at this year's Burning Man, and it's
0: yeah.
10: Going.
0: But I mean, that's not really. I saw those headlines about three people die at Burning Man. How many people are at Burning Man? I mean, it's a small city. You know, if
10: like
0: you get
10: 75,000.
0: Okay, you get 75,000 people together for a week or two, and just in a normal thing, in a set of 75,000 people, you're going to have a couple of deaths. I think. I don't know what number you have to get to, but that is a small city. There are cities that have less population than 75,000.
10: 12 to 13 people die every day in Atlanta from all causes.
0: Okay, but we got
10: 514,000. No, this is just the city.
0: Oh, just the city. Okay, so that's 514,000. This is much smaller. you reduce that down, it seems like three probably fits for 75,000.
10: Over a week? I think so, yeah.
0: Yeah.
30: I guess the comparison is DragonCon is the exact same size, 75,000 people.
0: Yeah, but it's one weekend.
30: But I guess Burning Man is just a little bit longer.
0: Right.
30: But still, you know, no deaths that I'm aware of with DragonCon.
0: Yeah, it's not the same thing.
30: True.
0: There aren't 75,000 people. No, how many?
30: At DragonCon, yeah.
0: Oh, there were. But that doesn't count. That a lot of them go and go home and then go back and go home. Burning Man, you're living there.
30: Yeah, you're in it.
0: You're in it and you're dealing with it like you're in a city. So I think it's a little bit different. I don't know. That's the way I reacted. Three people died at Burning Man. Like, well, I mean, you take any 75,000 people.
10: Also a lot of drugs.
0: Stick them in the desert, give them a bunch of drugs. And then what are their ages, really? You know, because older people are going to Burning Man now. You know, it's on their bucket list and they get there and they're like, okay.
30: I want to get in that orgy tent.
0: Oh, yeah. Do they let anybody in? They have standards.
30: It looks like it got knocked down.
0: They have standards.
30: As long as you're coupled up, you can go in there.
0: I know. They have these standards, but I mean, people show up and they're like 82 years old.
30: I want some sex. Give me some hot sex, young lady. Please.
0: That's just gross. Go out in the desert. There's grit and sand and everybody's... nether regions.
30: Hey, the old man just wants to be happy. He just wants to go have a good time. He's 80.
11: I've been canning for 75 years.
0: You ever heard of the internet?
11: Yes. That's how I found out about this.
0: Alex Williams says there's a crash on 285 in Southwest Atlanta.
8: You're bringing the good luck with you, Eric. Fire department just decided to pull away from it. So instead of two right lanes blocked, it's just one. 285 southbound, the right lane blocked past Martin Luther King Jr. Drive, exit 9. Rough go of it behind it with all the 285 trouble we've had today. Delays start back around South Atlanta Road. And now in West Atlanta, or heading into West Atlanta, they got all lanes shut down temporarily. 20 westbound, just past 7585, the downtown connector. Trying to upright this overturned trailer that's been in the left lane and get that cleared off to the side. 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Triple Team Traffic, 95.5 WSB.
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13: 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My greatest UGA memory was being at the 2022 Peach Bowl with my son. It all came down to an Ohio State field goal kick. Wide left. 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Dogs win 42-41 at the stroke of midnight. We went on to win our second national title, but that game almost killed me. Go Dogs!
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0: All right. Is everybody ready for another season of heartache?
30: Yeah.
0: As the NFL, I get to go home and watch an NFL game tonight. Is everybody
30: How about
0: excited?
30: That?
0: Yeah, I'm always excited at the beginning of the, I don't know that it should be starting on a Wednesday, but you know, go.
10: The Australia game's going to be tomorrow for us, but
0: Friday for
10: early in the morning for them, right?
0: Is it going to be early in the morning? Yes. So
10: like 8 a.m., I think.
0: My goodness. I should have picked up this audio. Maybe I'll have it for tomorrow. Kyle Shanahan, the coach of the 49ers, explaining how he felt like he was in a time warp, and he explained it, blah, blah, blah. By the time he played the game, it'll be yesterday, and then by the time we get home, by the time we play the game, it'll be yesterday. By the time we get home, it'll be tomorrow or something like that. The whole thing is bizarre. But...
10: Depending on where in Australia, sorry, I just want to clear this up. Depending where, it could be 10:30 in Australia, or if you're on the West Coast, 8:30.
30: It will be at 10:35 local time for them.
0: Yeah, I'm sure they picked the area because of that.
10: What city is it in?
0: Is it in like Perth or something? Isn't it?
30: Let me find out exactly. I feel like it's in Sydney. It's got to be.
0: No, I don't think
30: Melbourne.
0: Melbourne could be Perth.
10: Yeah, it's Melbourne.
0: Is it Melbourne?
10: Yes.
0: Is that where they are? So, yeah, that's going to be weird. It'll be that one. I think that they're stretching themselves a little thin. I don't know. They own the world. The NFL owns the world. And Goodell just got, they contract.

0: Yeah, we barely have enough quarterbacks for the 32 teams. We don't. You know, it's 32 teams, and there's like 8 quarterbacks that everyone can agree is great, and then after that it starts to get fuzzy. You got to add 4 more teams.
1: You don't want to see Deshaun Watson playing for the London Royals?
0: Let me tell you, Deshaun Watson, after he gets through this, sleepwalking through this season, is going to go away and know that it's like he robbed a bank. Like, he is going to have $265 million and have done absolutely nothing for it. And if I was him, I would have a big old smile on my face for the rest of my life. Why would he get knocked around anymore? I mean,
2: just open a massage parlor and call it a day.
1: Yeah, exactly.
0: There you go. He can fund his. He can
1: get Watson's massages.
0: Exactly. So yeah, it's you know, but it's going to be more heartache every year. It ends up being heartache.
1: Hey, come on! I in my head, this is what I'm envisioning.
0: You have the Falcons going to the Super Bowl.
1: Tua Tagovailoa has done it. He has won it for the Falcons. First Super Bowl ever.
2: He'll be lucky to finish the game this week.
0: Nobody expected.
1: Let me dream.
0: Well, don't make that mistake.
1: Listen, my expectations are low.
0: Yeah, that's where you want them. And then it makes it easy.
1: Low.
0: It makes it easy for the team to beat your expectations.
1: And if we
0: suck, it's a better place to be.
2: If you'd be a Bills fan, you'd never have to worry about having expectations.
0: I think one of the Bills fans, because it's worse, because you get so close.
2: Yeah, but you just accept it. You just enjoy the game.
0: That's right.
2: It'd be a nice thing if it happened, but it's not going to.
0: No, I've realized it's fine.
2: Never going to happen.
0: I can watch football now because I got out of that whole thing, and it's fine. If they don't ever, it's fine.
2: Josh is great, but you're going to have to wait for the next generational talent.
0: That's never going to happen. That's going to happen in my life. It's Josh or nothing for me. All right.
1: You guys will be 90s and 80s, yeah, and it will happen. You guys will be.
0: No, let me tell you what's going to happen. The year I die, and I'm not there. That's what is going to happen. I'm not silly. I understand the universe and the joke. I understand it. I get it. But, you know,
1: the Montreal Bills have won it all.
0: Yeah. Hey, we got a new stadium. You know, the Bills, they put grass in the stadium, and then they played preseason games on it, and it was terrible, and they had to get rid of all of the original grass. And since the last preseason game, they'd have put down complete new field.
2: I feel bad for the billionaire who had to spend his money.
0: Well,
2: the taxpayers covered it.
0: Well, that's right. You don't have to worry.
3: You're
0: about
3: welcome.
0: It.
2: Yeah, thank you.
0: That's right. Yeah, I get to root for the team.
2: Anything for our Bills.
0: Greg Russ has to pay for them. You know, you can give a damn.
3: Build that stadium.
2: That's great.
0: All right, that music is telling us two things: shut the hell up and get the hell out. And you know us, we do as we're told. Shelley Winter's up next. He's got a great radio show for you. As usual, we're going to come back, do a Thursday edition of this show tomorrow starting at 3 p.m. You're all invited to join us, but until then, continue on your journey. Don't piss off the genie.
4: 686 Trustdale.com Traffic Center still holding all lanes on I-20 westbound just west of the downtown connector, exit 57. Trying to get this crash cleared out of the roadway that stacked up the ride back toward Boulevard. And as you would expect, not helping the downtown ride. 400 still stacked up at Lenox, 75 from Moores Mill, just trying to get down to I-20. And better news on the west side perimeter. Crashes, all of them have cleared. 285 south below Hollowell and the crash on 285 south past Martin Luther King Jr. Drive. 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Alex Williams, Triple Team Traffic, 95.5 WSB.
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14: Good evening to you. It is 7 o'clock. I'm Michelle Wright. The news is being brought to you by Trajan Wealth. Our top local story this hour, shots go off inside of Piedmont Park with police arresting two suspects and looking for a third.
17: Atlanta police believe the three individuals were having an argument when the shots went off near the pavilion inside Piedmont Park. Chief Darren Shearbaum says a 29-year-old and a 21-year-old are in custody.
18: One of those initial responding officers was actually Major Hunt, that encountered one of the suspects that was attempting to change his clothes.
17: Investigators are working to see if any of the shots were directed into the air or at other people nearby. A rifle and a pistol have been found on the scene as officers combed over the area to make sure there are no other weapons left behind. Mary Ryan Howarth, 95.5 WSB.
14: 85 degrees in Midtown, mostly clear this evening and pleasant. WSB meteorologist Christina Edwards has Atlanta's most accurate and dependable forecast coming up. The FBI has increased its reward for information on a man wanted for a 2020 attack on the Atlanta Immigration Customs and Enforcement Building in downtown Atlanta.
19: The reward has been doubled to $20,000 for Ronald Scott Watson, who's accused of his involvement in the attack on the ICE building 6 years ago. FBI Atlanta Special Agent in Charge Marla Graham says he has some unique features.
20: He has a tattoo of a woman plowing and a fish skull fence on left arm.
19: Watson has three faces tattooed on his right arm and may present as a woman. Anyone with information can contact FBI Atlanta. Lisa Nicholas, 95.5 WSB.
14: An arrest has now been made in a DeKalb County deadly road rage shooting from July.
21: The shooting happened on I-25 near Buford Highway back on July 23rd. According to police, the victim, 26-year-old Tyler Cyber's vehicle, got hit by another vehicle that was being driven by 45-year-old Raul Escobar Paz. Cyber followed him, then rear-ended him. Both drivers got out. The suspect had a gun, shot Cyber before driving away. Now DeKalb police say 45-year-old Raul Escobar Paz has been arrested by the Sheriff's Office, U.S. Marshals. Charges include murder and hit and run. He's currently being held at the DeKalb County Jail without bond. Sabrina Cupid, 95.5 WSB.
14: A $5,000 bond is granted this morning for Deja Coleman. She is the mom of the one-year-old who died in a hot car as she worked at a hospital shift in Lawrenceville this summer. Defense attorney Trinity Hunter-Mark says the 29-year-old is no danger to anybody.
22: So, Judge, if anything, all signs point to Ms. Coleman as a protector of her children and not a harm to her children.
14: Coleman is charged with second-degree murder after failing to drop her son off at daycare with her two older children. She'll be on house arrest wearing an ankle monitor and is barred from discussing the case with any potential witnesses. A summer homicide helps the DeKalb County Cold Case Task Force break open a series of sexual assault and kidnapping cases in Tucker dating back more than a decade.
23: He was masked in every attack. Two sexual assault
21: assaults and an armed robbery at knife point between 2014 and 2024. DNA connected all three. Now DeKalb County District Attorney Sherry Boston says they've uncovered the man responsible, 45-year-old Jamal Taliaferro, who was arrested in July for a fatal stabbing.
6: He was arrested at the scene of the homicide, and then in that case, Lieutenant Schuler recognize that some of the similarities might be close to these other unsolved cases.
21: DeKalb's cold case unit believes there could be other victims. Boston asks them to come forward. Veronica Waters, 95.5 WSB.
14: Republicans gearing up for their first ever midterm convention, which is aimed at getting support for GOP candidates in November, explains correspondent Karen Travers.
13: 33% approval rating. You look at where oil and gas prices are right now and how Americans feel about the economy, and things aren't looking great. But the message from the president will be, everything is good and things will get better. Just stick with me and run on my message. He's even said, you know, pretend I'm on the ballot.
14: And now at 33%, the president's approval rating is his lowest ever, according to the latest Ipsos poll. And American Coco Gauff survived two match points against Mira Andreeva to advance to the U.S. Open semifinals. Gauff rallied from behind in a first set loss and defeated Andreeva in today's quarterfinal. The semifinals are set for tomorrow, Thursday, and Gauff is going to face second seeded Elena Rybakina. It is 7:04, and that means it is now time for live team coverage of traffic and weather. We are checking in with Alex Williams in the WSB 24-Hour Traffic Center. Good evening to you, Alex. What's going on out there?
15: Hey, good evening, Michelle, and good news on I-20. They just got that overturned trailer out of the roadway. All lanes are back open. 20 westbound, just west of the downtown connector. So those brake lights stretching back to Moreland Avenue are starting to thin out. Not thinning out downtown. 75 south, still in the thick of it from Moores Mill, 400 below Lenox. Those delays continue down to I-20. And 285 south, the outer loop on the west side, still in a recovery mode from South Atlanta Road due to earlier trouble spots that have all cleared up between MLK Junior Drive and Hollowell Parkway. 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
23: I'm WSB meteorologist Christina Edwards. Mostly clear for this evening with temperatures settling to the upper 60s to low 70s for tomorrow morning. Tomorrow afternoon, partly cloudy, hot and muggy, high around 93. An isolated pop-up shower possible for tomorrow and Friday afternoon with highs in the low 90s.
14: 87 degrees in Norcross right now, 86 in Noonan, and 85 right here in Midtown. 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
28: 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Bye-bye.
29: Tell me why, tell me why, tell me why. Why can't we live together?
30: John Mack.
31: Is that hard to take for you?
30: Intellectually, no, because people are frail. Everybody has frailties. But they don't have all the same frailties. What I would dearly like, and what I liked in McEnroe had the emotional freedom to be a bad boy. I never had that emotional freedom. If I had been like that, I'm convinced the tennis world would have drummed me out of it.
31: Because of the era or because of your race?
30: Because of my race. And my race wouldn't allow me to be like that. And I wouldn't want to be like that. We are absolutely, in fact, when I started in the 50s and early 60s, my tennis coach literally told all of his young black kids that if the white junior tennis tournament directors could find any reason to kick you out, they would. So you had to be beyond reproach growing up in the South. And so when I see John going off half-cocked and fully cocked sometimes, I'm both at the same time. I'm very irritated at him, and I'm envious because I would like to do the same thing, but I don't feel I have that luxury. I had that luxury.
32: Ladies and gentlemen, Shelley Winter Show live, local, topical, and relevant. That was the voice of actually Vanessa Redgrave interviewing the great Arthur Ashe. I start with that because Friday at 3 p.m., Tiafo and Shelton will be playing in the semifinals at Arthur Ashe Stadium at the U.S. Open. And I know I'm going to get to what's going on in Texas. I'm going to get to the politics. But I wanted to start with that because it's a historical moment. two African-American tennis players, African-American tennis players in the semifinals for the first time in U.S. Open history. And it's a big deal because they're playing in Arthur Ashe Stadium, the first African-American man to win the U.S. Open in 1968. He was an amateur. He couldn't collect the prize money because he was still an amateur. Went to the finals in 72 and lost to Nastasi. Ili Nastasi. My uncle was friends. My uncle Ralph knew Arthur Ashe. I had met him when I was a younger child, through my uncle Ralph, because my uncle Ralph played tennis. And what a great man he was. And I start the show with this because it's really indicative of where we are as a country. There are a lot of people on both sides, of both races, who want to take us back to a time when it was segregated and the hate was virulent. And a lot of people in this country want to take us back to that time, black people and white people. Many African Americans want to relive that time, you know, the victimhood of that time. They want to cast this time as the same as races were so separated. But there are vast numbers of people who don't want to, who want to move forward. And those other people I just talked about are leaving, are tethering us to that time in our history. And I just wanted to start off with Tiafoe versus Shelton in the semifinals of the U.S. Open, guaranteeing that a U.S. man will be in the finals of the U.S. Open, not since Andy Roddick did it in 2006. It's almost 20 years ago. Well, actually 20 years ago. A U.S. man in the finals. And so, Taylor Fitz was in it in 2024. My apologies on that. It's just a powerful testament to this country and the opportunities that exist for those who want to move forward. That's really what I want to get to tonight. For those who want to put their heads down and work harder than everybody else, no matter what the occupation is, teacher, radio personality, sound engineer, middle management, C-suite, whatever it is. There are going to be people that don't want you to get ahead. There are going to be people like that in the world. We're called humans. And there's going to be different reasons why people don't want you to get ahead. We're called humans. Some of the reasons maybe they don't like you. Some of the reasons maybe they want your position that you have currently. Whatever the reasons are. But there are tons of reasons why there are people out there that don't want you to get ahead. Now, you can sit back and worry about those people and think about those people and spend an inordinate amount of time thinking about and talking about and proselytizing about those people, or you could just put your head down and work. And that's what Arthur Ashe did. That's what Arthur Ashe did. That's what Tiafoe did. That's what Blake Shelton did. That's what these men did. So Coco Gauff did. That's what her father did. Spending time with a young girl. Practicing. Drilling. That's what they did. To get to the point to where we will be making history on Friday at 3 p.m. with Tiafoe and Shelton in the semis for the first time in U.S. Open history. At center court. Named for Arthur Ashe. This is a great country, my friends. The greatest country ever. Opportunities are all around us for everyone. It's there for the young kid, poor white kid in Appalachia who wants to strive to be the best of whatever it is he wants to do. The opportunity exists for a black kid in West End or an Italian kid or a Jewish kid or a green kid or a purple kid, whatever. Opportunities abound in this great country. And we should celebrate that. I don't know who I'm going to root for. I'd like to take this time and put out the question to everybody listening. 404-872-0750, 1-800-WSB-TALK. Who are you rooting for, Tiafoe or Shelton? Which American are you rooting for? Because, you know, we are Americans, so we're always rooting for the Americans to win. I'm curious to know, which American are you rooting for, Tiafoe or Shelton? I couldn't decide earlier, but I think I'm going for Shelton. He's younger. I think I'm going for Tiafoe because he's older with less opportunities. Shelton has more opportunities because he's younger, about 4 years younger. So I'm going to go for Tiafoe. But it's going to be great. But it's history. But it's not history just for one group of people. It's history for all of us. It's history for this country because it shows that with hard work, dedication, sacrifice, determination, one can win in whatever it is that you're trying to do. Teach your children that. Teach your children that. There's no advantages. There's no leg ups. Just teach your children to stick to it, work hard, and practice. And they too can be champions of whatever it is that they want to do in life. The Shelley Winter Show, 448-720-750, 1-800-WSB-TALK. When we come back, we're going to talk a little Texas GOP midterm convention at 7:36. We'll be talking to my dear sister, Julianne Thompson, who is in Dallas. She's calling us from Dallas. She'll be giving us a rundown of what's going on. That's all next on The Shelley Winter Show.
0: It is 7:14 in the Trustell.com Traffic Center. We're seeing waves of volume on I-85 southbound just past Georgia 400 in Fulton County. No lanes are blocked, but expect delays and slowdowns as you're heading through Buckhead towards Midtown. Gets a little better when you make it to I-20, but for the most part, expect delays if you're traveling throughout that stretch. 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I'm Brianna Rose from the Trustell.com Traffic Center, Triple Team Traffic, 95.5 WSB.
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2: 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My greatest UGA memory was being at the 2022 Peach Bowl with my son. It all came down to an Ohio State field goal kick. Wide left. They missed it. Dogs win 42-41 at the stroke of midnight. We went on to win our second national title, but that game almost killed me. Go Dogs!
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6: Black man from Newark, farm boy from Kansas, a college dropout from Boston, and a platoon sergeant from Puerto Rico who took a green young lieutenant under his wing. And when we deployed to Iraq, race, religion, and politics, it didn't matter. We never talked about it. We were a team devoted to one another and the country we love. That's the America I know. A mighty but humble giant of steelworkers and shipbuilders, welders and pipe fitters, policemen and firefighters, innovators and entrepreneurs, patriots all. And now, please join me in welcoming to the stage some of the hardworking men and women who are rebuilding America. Let me start with my good friend Jason Zugai, a steelworker and union leader from Pittsburgh.
7: Ladies and gentlemen, Shelley, what the show? That's Senator McCormick of Pennsylvania speaking at the RNC midterm convention. Coming up at 7:36, we're going to have my good friend Julianne Thompson. She's calling in from Dallas to tell us what's happening in Dallas, how the crowd is, kind of man on the street stuff. So that's where we're going to go to at 7:36 with Julianne Thompson. But that was Senator McCormick touting the front line workers and manufacturing industry of Pennsylvania. He is spoking. There's rumors. I don't know if it's true. RNC said just stay tuned, but there are rumors that Senator Fetterman will be addressing the convention via video. So we will keep an eye out for that to let you know if that is true. But that is that was reported at Axios. They had reported this earlier that Senator Fetterman was going to address the GOP midterm convention via video. And so we'll keep an eye out for you for that. So what I'm looking at, we're going to talk to Julianne. I'm looking at a crowd that looks like it's on the floor of the American Airlines Arena is actually filled with people. People are alongside the very first row or section, if you will, the bowl, if you will, the bottom of the bowl, if you will. And then up top, it's scattering a smattering of folks. But most of the people people are on the floor. And it looks like a convention. State signs are scattered throughout the floor. There's a huge Georgia contingent there, as we'll be hearing from Julianne at 7:36. Here it is. 4 minutes ago, Senator Fetterman makes surprise cameo praising Republicans at GOP convention. A Democrat senator appeared on video promoting the efforts of President Donald Trump and Senator Dave McCormick in shaping U.S. Steel deal with Nippon Steel. So we'll see how that event. I mean, you know what? I'm okay with that. I'm actually okay with it. I think that's cool, actually. I give him points. I don't think he's a Republican, but I give him points because what he's doing is he's telling the country, hey, this was good for our people. These are the people. That are impacted by this steel deal. And so he's going out there to say thank you for his constituents. I'm okay with that. I'm totally okay with that. And I think Democrats should be okay with that. What we'll do is when we go to break, I'll pull up a Fetterman speech and we'll play some of it when we come back with Julianne Thompson at 7:36. I want to. Somebody called in. So Nasir Loganville believes there is no time where African Americans want to go back to since we are minimalized. Believes he would not be working as hard as he does now since he would not have had as many opportunities and chances to do so. I don't know what that means. So we'll figure that out, ladies and gentlemen. If you call in, stay. I'll come to you. Just stay. I can't comment on something that you hang up after talking about what you're talking about. I do want to take a couple minutes just talking about Anthropic researcher quits over out of control AI fears. This conversation's right now being had amongst people, not just us, not just talkers or regular people, like AI, the people involved with building AI, talking about the threat to humanity. Not the threat to our rights, not the threat to our freedoms, but the threat to humanity. And I'm taking these things seriously. And I'm thinking to myself, shouldn't we be taking this seriously? Like, is it this a real thing? Or is it like Chinese propaganda? Like, I don't know what it is, but I'm taking it seriously. And shouldn't we take it seriously? Or is this something we're just going to just say, no, it's not going to happen, Shelley? The Republicans said it's not going to happen, so we need to make this money. I don't know. But I'm taking it seriously. I want to know more. Meanwhile, so on the one hand, I've got an Anthropic researcher who says, Jacob Coxon, a researcher who specializes in training new AI models by having them consume vast amounts of data, said Tuesday that he is leaving the company because he doesn't want to participate in an industry-wide rush to build AI systems that can improve themselves, worried such systems could spiral out of control and destroy humanity. The 27-year-old Brit who previously studied mathematics said many of his industry colleagues now use phrases like crunch time and end game to describe the trajectory towards self-improving models. Why aren't we listening to these guys? Why aren't we listening to them? And why aren't we taking this seriously? As people, forget the tech bros and forget the moneymakers and forget the Altmans of the world. Why aren't we, the people who are going to be most impacted by this, not taking this more seriously? And combine that with the latest study that says teen reading slumps to worse this century due to surge in screen time. So maybe, just maybe, if our kids can't read, if our kids can't do math, if our kids can't think outside the box, maybe humanity is already destroyed and they're just trying to finish off the rest of us. Something to think about. We'll be right back. Shelley Winter Show.
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16: Good evening to you at 7:30. I'm Michelle Wright. Our top local story this hour. The search is on for a third suspect wanted in connection to shots that were fired in Piedmont Park this afternoon. Authorities say three people got into an altercation near the pavilion inside of the park, and that's where the shots were fired. Officers got to the area quickly and cordoned it off, capturing two of the three suspects, says Police Chief Darren Shearbaum.
17: At this time, there is no threat to the public. Any potential threat was quickly addressed by the officers in just the first minutes of the response.
16: Along with looking for the third suspect, police are also searching the area for any weapons that could still be there, along with any shell casings, as the investigation into what happened continues. A judge grants bond in the case of a mom who was charged with murdering her one-year-old son by leaving him in a hot car while she worked.
18: A tragic accident or murder? Deja Coleman has been in jail since July after her son was found dead inside a car outside Northside Hospital, Gwinnett. The judge in the case turned aside prosecution reasons for keeping her in custody by granting bond.
19: I am going to grant her a $5,000 bond. She will need to wear an ankle monitor.
18: Coleman will be allowed to go to legal and medical appointments for herself and will not be able to drive with her children in the car. Lisa Nicholas, 95.5 WSB.
16: A new state-of-the-art 911 center is now officially under construction in Southeast Atlanta.
20: Leaders say this facility will be a world-class emergency operations center dedicated to providing rapid response to emergency dispatch calls. Mayor Andre Dickens says it is long overdue.
21: Atlanta has spent too many years asking our public safety officers and professionals to do some of the hardest jobs in the city without giving them the facilities they deserve.
20: The cost for build-out has climbed from an original $15 million estimate in 2022 to now just under $40 million. It is tabbed to open by early 2028. Graham Carroll, 95.5 WSB.
16: Two people are left without a home after a fire breaks out in Hall County. Crews were called out to Belton Bridge Road with the fire taking out half of the mobile home before they were able to extinguish the flames. The Hall County Fire Marshal's office is working to figure out what caused the fire to happen. A wrongful death lawsuit is being filed in connection to the deadly plane crash in Miami on Sunday. The family of the driver of the van, which the plane hit when it overshot the runway, has filed that suit against the Amazon and the Air 21, which was operating the cargo jet.
22: The allegations are very serious, saying that there were multiple failures that led to this crash, alleging that it was pilot error, saying that the pilots weren't adequately trained, also taking aim at the age of this aircraft. It was a 32-year-old aircraft. The attorney for the victim's family saying this was not a freak accident, but a, quote, preventable disaster.
16: That's Andrew Deinbert reporting. And the trade war with Canada is escalating. President Trump announcing a full-on ban of some Canadian products.
0: This is now a ban, not an increase in the tariffs on these products. The administration says last night that the president is moving forward banning Canadian alcohol, some dairy products, motorcycles. They cannot be sold now in the United States. He also was increasing the tariff to 50% on more goods coming across the border from Canada.
16: And that's Karen Travers reporting. It's 7:33, which means it's time for live team coverage of traffic and weather. We are checking in with Brianna Rose in the WSB 24-hour traffic center. Good evening to you, Brianna. What's going on out there?
11: Good evening to you, Michelle. Good evening, Metro Atlanta. We're seeing waves of volume on I-85 southbound past Georgia 400. The lanes are blocked right now, but expect slowdowns from Buckhead into Midtown. On the northwest side of the perimeter, I-285 near Riverview Road, it's stop and go through Smyrna and northwest Atlanta. Over in DeKalb County, traffic is also slowing on I-285 eastbound near Shamley-Dunwoody Road, affecting Dunwoody and Shamley. 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
14: This is WSB meteorologist Christina Edwards. Clear skies for tonight with temperatures settling to the upper 60s to low 70s. Tomorrow, partly cloudy, feeling hot and muggy with a high around 93. Partly cloudy skies on Friday with an isolated pop-up storm possible, highs in the low 90s.
16: 85 degrees in Peachtree Corners right now, 84 in Villa Rica, and 83 here in Midtown. 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
7: Coming up next, my dear sister and friend, Julianne Thompson, who's in Dallas right now at the RNC midterm convention. She's reporting our woman on the street, reporting live from Dallas. We'll be right back.
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7: A big rumor for
1: Republicans in Dallas. Yes, I'm Senator John Fetterman, Pennsylvania. Yes, I'm a Democrat. Why am I here talking to you today? Because, well, I'm a common sense Democrat. I'm always going to stand with America. I'm always going to reject the extremes and socialism and that anti-American way of life. Dave McCormick is the kind of senator that gets the job done, and he's going to fight for Pennsylvania. I'm proud to count him as my friend. Right back over my shoulder, that's the iconic U.S. Steel Mill. And that's exactly the kind of thing that will work together and will work with President Trump to fight and defend the steel way of life right here in the Steel Valley. I have this opportunity to introduce this great American, a great senator. And yes, he's in a different party, but I'm proud to count him as my great friend. So for everybody in Dallas, I'm here to introduce Dave McCormick.
7: That was Senator John Fetterman. I'm all for it. Good job. I don't mind it at all. We need more of that. And now on the phone with me is my dear sister. She is also my friend. Her name is Julianne Thompson. Julianne, how are you?
2: I'm doing great, Shelley. Thank you for having me.
7: Not a problem. So what's the mood? What's the tone? What's the vibe? How is it in Dallas?
2: The vibe is excitement. The tone is just overwhelming dedication to this country, and the mood of the people here is hope. And so I this has been a fantastic convention so far, and you are right. Senator Fetterman gave a resounding endorsement for McCormick. It was wonderful. And, you know, he has been one of the most wonderful senators that we could ask for in this country, Senator Fetterman. And just the fact that he is bucking up against, I'm sorry, there's a lot of noise in the background.
7: That's fine. That's good. We like that. We like that.
2: Yeah. The fact that he is bucking up against his party to do what he feels is right, whether it is endorsing McCormick or standing up for the nation of Israel. He is willing to take a stand to do what he thinks is right, and we need more senators in our country like Senator Fetterman. And so it's exciting to be here. It was so exciting to see what he had to say, and the mood is just pure joy right now.
7: Let me ask you this. I've been watching Facebook, and I see a lot of my Georgia Republican friends there, including you. Do we have a large contingent of Georgians in Dallas?
2: I don't know the exact number, but we do have a very good sized delegation of delegates, alternates, and guests. And, you know, the alternates and guests are kind of scattered around. They don't sit on the floor with the delegates, but they're scattered around throughout the plaza level where they have seats. And, of course, we have our delegates that sit on the floor. And everybody is just so excited to be here.
7: Now,
2: first ever midterm convention.
7: Right. Now, on the Republican side. But let me ask you this. Are you a delegate?
2: My husband is a delegate, and I came as a guest this time.
7: Gotcha. So now what happens when you, because I know when a regular convention happens, delegates vote. What's the role of delegates at this midterm convention?
2: There's no official role as far as voting is concerned, because no business is being done at this convention. This is, I, for lack of a better term, I guess it's a 2-day celebration of the successes of this administration and Republicans around the country. It is a rally, and it is to bring people together to make sure that Republicans do well in November.
7: And you're seeing that energy, you think is going to come back with the delegates and the guests and everybody that's there. You think they'll bring back that energy to Georgia and around the country?
2: Oh, my goodness. I most definitely do. And I tell you, Senator Fetterman, you know, he got so much applause when he did the video. But Jim Scott brought down the house. I have never in my life. And I've seen a lot of political speeches.
7: Right, right.
2: And I have never in my life seen a bigger, more energetic, more exciting speech. I mean, this is a presidential level speech that Tim Scott gave tonight. And he brought the house down.
7: Well, what I'm hearing, what I read before I came on air, and I'm glad you brought him up, because what I read was from one of the articles that I read, they said this Tim Scott, the article that I read said if they had seen this Tim Scott on the campaign trail for president, things may have been different. That's what I read.
2: Well, I tell you, the first time that I ever really began to become a Tim Scott fan, I've always admired him. But the first time I became a big fan was when he gave the Republican response to the State of the Union a few years ago. He did an amazing job. And I've been a huge fan ever since. And I do wish that he would have run with that kind of enthusiasm. But that's okay.
7: Right.
2: That's okay, because God had a plan. And it happened.
7: Right.
2: And it was for President Trump to be reelected. And, Senator Scott has an extremely bright future. And if tonight's speech was any indication, I mean, I see no reason why Tim Scott is not going to be a future president of the United States. That was amazing.
7: Really? And that's been the consensus based on the media reports that I've been seeing. Last question I've got to ask you before we go, Julianne. The RNC wanted 20,000 people. Do you think that, because I'm hearing that a lot of people are waiting for Trump and they're going to show up late. What are your thoughts around crowd size?
2: You know, it's really, really difficult for me to guess as to what the crowd size is, but I can tell you it's pretty full.
7: Okay.
2: I'm happy to send you a video and some pictures of the full arena. I took them from the top of the arena. You can see the crowd size, and feel free to use those photos any way you want to. It is a fairly packed arena, and people are on fire.
7: My sister.
2: And thank you. Thank you, Tim Scott.
7: And thank you, Julianne Thompson. I appreciate you so much. And you're there tomorrow. I'm off the air tomorrow, so we may get you back on Friday to do kind of a wrap-up for us. But thank you for calling from Dallas. And safe travels to you and Jason.
2: It's always an honor. Thank you, Shelley.
7: Thank you. We'll be right back, ladies and gentlemen. Shelley Winter Show, 404-872-0750, 1-800-WSB-TALK. Tomorrow is the first one-year anniversary of Charlie Kirk's assassination. I want to talk about that. We'll be right back.
3: 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Taking a look at Fulton County on the downtown connector, we've got a stalled vehicle on I-75, I-85 southbound. Near University Avenue, low lanes are blocked, but be mindful if you are traveling in that direction. Elsewhere, Sandy Springs, Fulton County, stalled vehicle on Georgia 400 northbound. Near Northridge Road, no lanes are blocked at the moment, but again, be mindful if you're traveling throughout that stretch. 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I'm Brianna Rose from the Trustell.com Traffic Center, Triple Team Traffic, 95.5 WSB.
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27: Atlanta. See, those aren't our values. Georgia's the only place I've ever known as home. Hell, it's where I raised my family, built my business, and dedicated my life to supporting my community. And my pledge to the people of Georgia and to the United States is to be a U.S. senator that will put the values and needs of our state first every day, who will fight for Georgia jobs and opportunities, and who will take their experience as a small businessman to Washington to deliver a more affordable, prosperous America, and who will fight for angel families like Lakin's. Thank you. God bless Georgia and the United States of America.
7: Ladies and gentlemen, Shelley went to show live, local, topical, and relevant. That was Congressman Mike Collins speaking in Texas. He brought the Lake and Riley family. They're called Angel Families. He brought them with him, and you just heard 45 seconds of his speech. Fired up. you want to bring affordability, but you're in Congress. Why couldn't you do it in Congress? I didn't say that. Play that again for me, my friend. This is Trent on the boards. This is part of Mike Collins' speech tonight. I'm not being picky. I'm just asking questions. Go ahead. He's going to get to it. But this is Mike Collins. He spoke in Texas, in Dallas, Texas. Had some good words, strong words against his opponent. Well, obviously he would, and he should. He sounded good. He sounded strong. He sounded energetic. But he had fire, and that's what you have to do. You have to bring fire, but fire without sounding angry. And I think in this case he has fire without sounding angry. But let me play that again.
27: Atlanta. See, those aren't our values. Georgia's the only place I've ever known as home. Hell, it's where I raised my family, built my business, and dedicated my life to supporting my community. And my pledge to the people of Georgia and to the United States is to be a U.S. senator that will put the values and needs of our state first every day, who will fight for Georgia jobs and opportunities, and who will take their experience as a small businessman to Washington to deliver a more affordable, prosperous America, and who will fight for angel families like Lakin's. Thank you. God bless Georgia and the United States of America.
7: Congressman Mike Collins will fight for Georgia jobs. Okay, good job. It's being done right now. We'll fight for more affordability. You're in Congress. You voted for the thing.

0: people who voted, because you're in charge, you had the majority, you voted to do things that allow, or you didn't push back against those things that allowed affordability to go up. I mean, you know, affordability to go down. People can't afford things. You can't say now in the campaign trail, oh, I'm going to work for more to make it more affordable for Americans as a U.S. senator, especially for Georgians. You can't really say that if you voted for things that caused affordability to not be there. I'm just pointing this out. I'm just trying to be a fair umpire here. That's all I'm doing. Trying to be fair as I call balls and strikes, because this is the Shelley Winter Show. We're the home of the politically homeless. And so when I hear somebody who's in Congress currently, in the party that's in charge of the White House, the House, and the Senate, get on a campaign trail with a straight face and say, I'm going to fight for to make things more affordable for you as your U.S. senator, I've got to say, well, wait a minute. hold up. Question. Teacher, I like to raise my hand. Hello, here's me in the back here. Just got a question. Weren't you part of the reason why things are unaffordable right now? It's the Shelley Winter Show. 4487. I'm sorry. Look, you can yell at me all you want. I'm just being clear and honest. Because, you know, if you were a Democrat saying the same thing, you'd be yelling the same thing I'm yelling right now. It's just that I'm the host. I'm the host of the show for the politically homeless. And this is what we do. We point out glaring hypocrisy. We'll be right back. It's the Shelley Winter Show. Coming up next, Carolyn Bordeaux joins us. Why? Because it's Wednesday, my friends. I'm sorry. I will get to Charlie Kirk anniversary. I promise.
1: 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And Aaron, the headlines are heavy. 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
2: 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It's not like bring all of your statements and have everything buttoned up and show us your spreadsheet. 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We've got a bunch of them coming up here soon. And it's a good way to come talk to us, learn some of the educational stuff that we kind of the processes by which we work and how we work through some of these questions and issues. And I think it's just a good way to get to know us a little bit.
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7: Good evening. It's 8 o'clock. I'm Michelle Wright. The news is being sponsored by Moncrief Heating and Air Conditioning. Our top local story this hour, people walking and biking through Piedmont Park are left rattled after shots ring out this afternoon, leaving two people in custody.
8: Atlanta police quickly take a 29-year-old and a 21-year-old into custody after swarming Piedmont Park. Chief Darren Shearbaum says they are searching for a third suspect.
9: We have credible information on who they are, and our investigators are attempting to determine their whereabouts.
8: APD thinks the shot started from an argument involving all three people. While on the scene, officers found a rifle and a pistol connected to the incident. They reiterate that there is no threat to the public. Mary Ryan Howarth, 95.5 WSB.
7: We've got 83 degrees in Atlanta right now.
10: This is WSB meteorologist Christina Edwards, tracking temperatures climbing back into the 90s before scattered rain showers and thunderstorms return this weekend.
7: Christina's complete forecast is on the way. The DeKalb County District Attorney says science and the Relentless Cold Case Task Force combined to put a man behind bars for rape and robbery in three Tucker-based crimes.
11: A 2014 sexual assault in a woman's garage. A 2019 self-defense move.
12: The woman fought her attacker and bit him on the hand, drawing blood.
11: A 2024 armed robbery.
12: Investigators searched the victim's car and recovered a black drawstring bag that she said belonged to the attacker.
11: DeKalb County DA Sherry Boston says all the DNA matched. Then this July, Jamal Talaferro was arrested in a deadly stabbing, and DNA tied him to the Tucker cold cases.
12: This is why this work is so important, because we can start to give survivors a sense of peace and hopefully closure.
11: In DeKalb County, Veronica Waters, 95.5 WSB.
7: An arrest has now been made in a deadly DeKalb County road rage incident.
13: The suspect, 45-year-old Raul Escobar Paz, was arrested today by the Sheriff's Office and U.S. Marshals. He's being held at the DeKalb County lockup without bond. This follows a road rage incident that happened back on July 23rd on I-285 in Buford Highway. According to police, the suspect hit a vehicle that was being driven by 26-year-old Tyler Cyber. When the suspect didn't stop, Cyber chased him down, then rear-ended him. He got out of the car, and Cyber was shot and killed. Charges include malice murder, hit and run, tampering with evidence, among others. Sabrina Cupid, 95.5 WSB.
7: The Republican midterm convention kicking off today in Dallas, but Stephen Portnoy reports not every GOP lawmaker is going
14: to
7: be there.
14: For those in tight races, it's not particularly helpful to try to ride the coattails of a president who has the kind of numbers that Donald Trump now does. But what he believes, and what the polls also indicate, is that his support within the Republican Party remains strong. In fact, he's been saying in his recent rallies that voters should pretend that he is on the ballot, even though he knows he's not.
7: Now, one of those folks not showing up, Senator Susan Collins, who's in a tight race in Maine. The FBI doubling its reward to $20,000 for information on a man who's wanted for the vandalism and damage to the Atlanta Immigration Customs and Enforcement building in downtown Atlanta 6 years ago.
15: The event occurred at the ICE building just before midnight on July 25th, 2020.
16: Several individuals were masked wearing dark clothing and breached the fence and then vandalized the building.
15: FBI Special Agent in Charge Marla Graham says the wanted man, Ronald Scott Watson, may look different than he does in his wanted poster.
16: Watson may also be presenting as a woman right now.
15: Watson has arm tattoos of a woman plowing and a fish fence. The FBI welcomes any tips about his whereabouts. Lisa Nicholas, 95.5 WSB.
7: Apple has pulled the wraps off a new foldable device.
17: The iPhone Duo marks Apple's first foray into the foldable smartphone market. The $2,000 device is shorter and squatter than a normal iPhone, but can unfold into a small tablet that the company says is better for editing spreadsheets or watching movies. Samsung, Huawei, Motorola,